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2: The NATO Summit. I'm Deborah Valentine, Fox News. The NATO summit begins Tuesday in Turkey as European leaders face friction over their lack of support for the U.S.-Iran conflict. Fox's Alexandria Hoff reports.
3: It's as much a funeral procession as it is a state-sponsored show of opposition to the U.S. The late Supreme Leader was killed in U.S. airstrikes back in February. President Trump said last week his administration gave Iran the week off for the funeral, quote, because we're nice. Adding,
4: look, we're going to win one way or the other. We're either going to make a deal or we're going to finish the job, okay? And it won't be tough to finish the job. I'd rather make a deal.
3: What the president does want is more support from NATO members in the fight to denuclearize Iran. That's on top of the continued demand that European allies increase defense spending.
2: President Trump says the U.S. spends significantly more on defense than any other NATO members. Wildfires continue to rage across southern Colorado. The Aspen Acres fire consuming over 91,000 acres, forcing thousands of evacuations. Pueblo County Sheriff David Lucero providing an update regarding damage and ongoing operations.
5: To date, we have learned that 185 homes and four commercial businesses have been lost. We are in the process of contacting those property owners as to the status of their property.
2: More than 1,300 personnel assigned to containment. Heavy thunderstorms in Camden, New Jersey, causing flooding across the city, prompting emergency responses. Camden's Director of Public Works and Emergency Management Coordinator Keith L. Walker says rising waters trapped numerous residents in homes and vehicles.
6: We had over between 80 and 90 calls today, between flooding residents and high water rescues.
2: No injuries have been reported. It's the second major weather-related event in the city in a week. 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
2: The judge overseeing the case against Tyler Robinson, the man accused of the assassination of conservative activist Charlie Kirk today, reviewed several videos of the shooting during a preliminary hearing.
19: Despite arguments from Tyler Robinson's attorney, Judge Tony Graff allowed videos to be presented at Robinson's preliminary hearing while a State Bureau of Investigations agent was on the stand testifying.
20: This may be played in the courtroom, but not be captured on video.
19: Including videos of the event at Utah Valley University at which Charlie Kirk was killed. Earlier in the day, a former university police officer said after the shooting, he went onto the roof of a building in the line of sight from where Kirk was killed and found what he believed to be the shooter's position. He then received confirmation a suspect had been seen on the roof at the time of the shooting. Jessica Rosenthal, Fox News.
2: A federal judge today ruled that a man accused of planting pipe bombs near the U.S. Capitol on the eve of the January 6, 2021 riots is not covered by President Trump's mass pardons.
21: A federal judge rejected a motion to dismiss charges against Brian Cole Jr., the suspect accused of planting pipe bombs outside the Capitol Hill headquarters of the Republican National Committee and Democratic National Committee in 2021. Attorneys for Cole argued he was covered by a pardon from President President Trump of January 6th defendants, writing in a court filing. Cole's actions were linked to the events of January 6th and should be dismissed. But Judge Amir Ali rejected the motion, concluding the president's pardons were limited to individuals convicted of offenses. Cole was arrested last year, nearly 5 years after the pipe bombs were discovered. At the White House, Jared Halpern, Fox News.
2: Politico is reporting this afternoon that Maine Democratic Senate candidate Graham Plantner says he will, quote, reflect on his campaign after a woman accused him of sexual assault. I'm Deborah Valentine. This is Fox.
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13: Welcome back, America. Here we be. Here we at. Graham Plantner, in his own words, today, cut 10, go.
14: I wanted to directly address the troubling, serious, and false allegations against me. Any accusation of non-consensual behavior is categorically false. Over the last 10 months, I have been deeply humbled by the faith Mainers have put in me. You have welcomed me into your homes, into your places of work, into your restaurants, into your houses of worship. You have shown that a different kind of politics, one that puts the interests of people over corporations, is not just possible, but is inevitable. This movement we have built, the largest volunteer base in the history of Maine politics, the hundreds of thousands of grassroots donors, and the supporters across the ideological spectrum, we were united in a love of Maine, a belief that our politics must change, and a focus on defeating Susan Collins. So, regardless
13: of... Susan Collins is such a threat to Mainers. Oh, she's unbelievable threat. Politics must change. Yes, to we Stalinist communists. Excuse me, oyster farmers. By the way, do oysters crap, Mr. Producer? I don't know. I mean, they just look like, you know, jellyfish. I don't know. Go ahead.
14: See the reporting. But mindful of the political reality it will inflict, we are taking the time to reflect on the best path forward for the state that I love, the people that I love, the movement I belong to,
13: but
14: and
13: the
14: goal
13: love
14: of
13: has to be consensual. That's the point there, Brutus. You understand? Why should anybody doubt you? You've been so forthcoming about so much in your life. Poor fella. Everybody's against you.
15: Look at that!
13: No, settle down. Everybody's against him. That's right. He grew up in a very poor life where his family bought him a home and then bought him an oyster farm. It's okay. Please don't call me if you own an oyster farm. I know you're hardworking. At whatever it is that you do, I'm all for it. Trust me. But nonetheless, I mean, go ahead.
14: Those were the goals when we launched this campaign, and they remain my goals today. On June 9th, 154,058 Mainers, the most in primary history.
13: What does this have to do with the allegations that you raped this woman? Hmm? I wonder if you would have won that primary had the governor stayed in after this information came out. What do you think about that? What do you think about that? Graham, if that is your name. Just a little oyster farmer. Having his way with as many women as possible. The guy's a pig. I'm just being honest. He's a pig. And a drunk. He was a drunk. Of course, the military did it to him. And I'm sure the people in the military are sick and tired of being talked about this way, because the military didn't do anything to him. He did it to himself. Go ahead.
14: Broken politics beholden to Washington.
13: Broken politics? Look in the mirror, you thug. Broken politics? You lied your way into the Democrat nomination. You lied and cheated and spun into the Democrat nomination. Now you're going to lecture the whole country on broken politics? Is that how this works? You got no shame. You're a scumbag. And that's not just you. Your buddy Mondami's a scumbag, too. All of you guys are. The broken system. We're here to fix it. You're here to kill it. But something's not right when a scuzzbag like you can be the nominee of the Democrat Party with a Nazi tattoo on his chest. I didn't know what a Nazi tattoo. And other disgusting things. We have kids listening. I'm not going to go into detail, but this guy's a sleazeball. I mean, he is a sleazeball, as sleazy as they get. And the fact that women, Democrat senators, even tonight, have kept their mouths shut and haven't said anything while they came up with these phony allegations against Kavanaugh is sick. Where's what's-her-name, Kamala Harris, today? She's probably very busy huddling with Hamas. I very much want your vote. You hate Israel? Yes. You hate Netanyahu? Yes. You like Piers Morgan? Yes. I think we can help you. Yes. Talk to our friends at CARE. They do what we tell them to do. Oh, CARE? Yes. The head of CARE, NIWAD, AWAD, the blank wad. Yeah, that guy, that him. Oh, yes, yes. He's our contact. He will be excellent. Go ahead.
14: They voted for hope, for change, to take back our economy.
13: Come on. He voted for open change. This guy is a walking slogan, too. Hope and change. You're accused of rape. Is this the best you can do? The Mainers out there were changing the system. The Mainers and me were changing the system. Yes, the system's broken. The autocrats and the monopolists and the trillionaires. Yeah. Look at them. They're behind all the trees. They're out to get us. Yes, yes. Yes, look at us. Go ahead.
14: Take back our power and to take back our Senate
13: take
14: seat.
13: Take back what power, you pig? What are you talking about? Take back our power. Take back what? What is he talking about? Government's not big enough? The bureaucracy? How does Marxism enable the people to take back their power when you have absolutely no say under Marxism? None. Zero. How do you take back your power? What are these low IQ morons even talking about?
15: I want to take back our power.
13: How about you pull up your pants and shut your mouth, you jackass? Go ahead.
14: Throughout it all, you never turned your back on me. And I will not turn my back on you now. Every one of you deserves to see that vision come to fruition.
13: Yeah, the vision we have isn't very pretty. Turning backs or not turning backs or whatever. Go ahead.
14: Susan Collins defeated. And we will use every tool at our disposal to do so.
13: Oh, I bet you will. We got to get that Susan Collins. I mean, we all know who Susan Collins is. Is she that dangerous, Mr. Producer? Is it not ridiculous? She's a liberal Republican. Unfortunately, that's all that can get elected with the Mainers up there. The Mainers. I do enjoy when we go, I've only been there once, actually, with my family, Kennebunkport. I do very much enjoy the fried fish. The fried fish, the cod in particular, and the shrimp is just unbelievable. It's a beautiful steak. Beautiful. Go ahead. Except in the winter. Who the hell wants to live there in the winter? Would you want to live there in the winter, Mr. Producer? And I say this with the deepest affection. I don't want to live in the house in Virginia in the winter. You know, you reach an age where, you know, we're not doing angels in the snow anymore. We're not doing snowmen. It's a pain in the ass. You're looking up, oh, my God, it's snowing. I can't get out of my driveway. That's how we look at it when we hit a certain age, you know? I got a routine. I want to do my routine, and it's snowing. The streets aren't plowed. They're never plowed around here. The streets aren't plowed. What am I doing here? I should be in Florida. That's how you think when you reach my, you know. It's not, ooh, we can go outside and sled. No, we can't. We can do snow angels. No, I won't. No, I won't. And by the way, there's so many dogs around here, the snow is yellow all over the place. Do you have that problem, Mr. Producer? There's yellow snow all over the place. I'll be right back.
15: Mark Levin.
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0: telling me, Mr. Producer, as I was ignoring you? Well, okay. Let us continue in the world of the sick and the demented. Hence, we go to a montage of the DSA members. That is, the Stalin Youth. The Democratic Socialists of America. Think about that. How democratic is socialism when the whole point of socialism is the means of production are controlled by the government? See, ladies and gents, called oxymoron for morons. We're a democratic socialist. Yeah! What? Say what? Now listen, AOC, we've got to make it sound like it's attractive. We understand it's a communist, iron-fisted, North Korean-style system, but nobody will support that. So we need people to be dim-witted like you, AOC. And use Democratic Socialists of America. But we hate America! Ooh, is she dumb. It's not meant to convey anything truthful, don't you understand? Democratic Socialists of America. Yes. You understand?
1: Not really.
0: Anyway, here's the montage. Cut five. Go.
2: Look at this room, mother. We ain't going anywhere.
3: No.
0: You know who
3: not.
0: That is? That's Tlaib. Just another pretty face, wouldn't you say, Mr. Producer? Go ahead.
4: We must always continue to agitate.
5: But we have and we will continue to globalize the Intifada.
0: They're going to globalize. That was Omar, I think. How we globalize kicking your ass out of our country? You know, in this country, Omar, you don't marry your brother. We're down with that. Or is it up with it? Well, we're fed up with it. Let me put it that way. You don't marry your brother. We call that a pervert. And let's globalize you and kick your ass out of our country. Go ahead.
6: To neutralize the institutions of power in the West.
7: That part of me would be Hamas. I'm a part of the BDS movement, Hamas.
8: Now we're in Congress, and we're every corner of the United States.
0: Carrying out in Congress. Can you imagine sharing public bathrooms with these people, Mr. I can't. No. Go ahead.
9: Into tangible strategic targets that have to respond to us.
0: Say what? Say what? Tangible strategic targets that have to respond to us. I feel like they just came out of freshman college. They graduated their freshman year of college. They took a philosophy course from some fat slob communist who's busy shoving a cheeseburger in his face, and he stains his white T-shirt as he's sitting there unshaven and unshowered, big slob. And they read a couple of essays, and they memorize some slogans, and then they're out there spewing. I feel like we're surrounded by really stupid college students. I'm being honest with you. Go ahead.
10: ...of social power to transform it and overthrow.
11: Bringing the fight back home.
12: We have to destroy the idea of America.
0: These are sick bastards, and if they're not citizens, we must deport them. And if they've been naturalized, we must denaturalize them. And this is why I'm so hostile toward the bureaucracy and the Republicans right now. Get them the hell out of my country. I don't want them here. Neither do you. They're building these fortresses they call mosques. Have you seen them? Go online. They're not like churches or synagogues or average mosques. These are massive fortresses and facilities with big security guards who haven't shaved in like a year, and I'm talking about the women, not just the men. You know what I mean, Rich? So, then we have these anti-Israel activists who are also Democrats And they're in Canada and England, all over the place. And we had Tip Canary Mission, very good site. Cut six, go.
1: This is what we think of your f***. You're unacceptable. American flag is one that is burned at shore.
3: Why would you say death to America? You're in America.
0: Get out of my country, you puke. Get the hell out of here. All you bastards who hate our country, get lost. You're not required to stay here. You came here to destroy it and to elect Democrats. Same thing. Same thing. It's the end of America if we don't fix this, America, and I'm not joking. Now, here's Bernie Sanders in a video message last week. We're on the verge of a political revolution as he backs this rapist. I don't see any public comment from Bernie Sanders yet. Do you, Rich? They're all huddled.
13: What are we going to do here? What are we going to do? We don't know what to do. We got to have power. We don't have majority. What are we going to do here?
0: Like mobsters sitting around. Except mobsters have morals and standards. These people have none.
13: What are we going to do here?
0: You got this guy Plattner, and then we got the jihadi running in Michigan, and we got all this going on here. But it's okay. We're a big tent. We're a big tent. We accept rapists and Nazis and communists. Oh, yeah, yeah. Islamists especially. We like Islamists. We're a big tent here. We all hate America, we hate Jews, we hate Israel, we hate Christian Zionists. Now that we really hate them. See if we can bring Tucker into our big tent here. Let's see if we can get him in the tent. No, not really. We don't like Tucker. He's just a punk. But we can bring in, you know, all kinds of people, a big tent. Big tent.
14: Go ahead.
15: When I look at a billionaire's tax qualifier for the ballot in California, which is...
0: You know, we're going to hold him until after the break. I got to deal with this guy. I got to deal with this rotten old Stalinist who gets away with murder. This guy gets away with his one-liners. He's got no substance whatsoever. He's treated like he's Santa Claus. They bring him on these cable shows. They let him go on and on and on. It's not funny anymore. It never was. Let me deal with him. We'll be right back.

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2: Fox News, I'm Tom Graham. Controversies continue to mount for Senate Democrat candidate Graham Plattner. The latest involves allegations of sexual assault.
3: Her ex-girlfriend says back in 2021, he showed up at her house very drunk and forced himself on her, even though she says she repeatedly told him to stop. So this is what we know. Jenny Rakicott is a woman from Maine now accusing Plattner of sexual assault. She talked to Politico in a new report saying, "I remember him grabbing my pelvis and being really forceful on me."
2: Fox's Alexis McAdams. Plattner has denied the allegations. Colorado's largest wildfire continues to prompt evacuations.
4: The Aspen Acres fire has now burned across more than 91,000 acres. Several counties affected have evacuated more than 10,000 people. The fire is said to be between 10 and 20% contained.
2: Fox's Grinnell Scott. 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
12: Well, let's go back to BS, a.k.a. Bernie Sanders. A Stalinist was always a Stalinist. in a video message last week.
1: I think we have them on the run right now, the authoritarians and the billionaires and the...
12: Go ahead, cut seven, go.
13: When I look at a billionaire's tax qualifier for the ballot in California, which is no easy task, when I look at worker organizing campaigns sprouting up and succeeding across the country, when I look at public support for trade unions at an all-time high, I believe that it may just be possible that this country is on the verge of the political revolution we have fought for such a long time.
12: What have you fought for? What political revolution? Unions? Actually, that's a battle that's been fought for about 120 years. So I'm not sure what you're talking about there. And a billionaire's tax? That's part of your political revolution? Seizing somebody's private property? Folks, let me ask you a question, seriously. Forget about government. Let's say there's a guy that creates all this wealth, all these jobs, all these businesses, you know, really a vital part of so many communities. You see skyscrapers go up. Who do you think's building them? The middle class. You see all kinds of construction related to those skyscrapers going up, whether it's plumbing, whether it's the walls, whether it's the cement, whatever it is. There's so many things. I'm not a builder. I can't think of them. All the enterprise that's created. Everybody can't earn $12 an hour and create all this wealth. It's not possible. Or create the medical technologies that we need and so forth and so on. Why do you keep harassing them? Why do you keep brutalizing them? Why do you keep attacking them? Other countries don't attack their billionaires. They want more of them. Somebody's a billionaire. They're not taking money from anybody. They're not stealing anything from anybody. That's government. They're not doing any of that. They've come up with a product or a service, or they've organized in a way that hasn't been done before that people want. Nobody separates you from your money with a gun at your head. Nobody forces you to buy an iPhone. Nobody forces you to buy next year's automobile. Nobody forces you to buy the latest refrigerator. I mean, I can go on and on and on, right? But you're glad those options exist if you have the money or you save the money. Maybe you can make a down payment on it or something like that. That's what's so great about this country. But then to have these thugs come in. Bernie Sanders has never run a damn thing except his mouth. None of these people are accomplished. None of them. Zero. Mao wasn't accomplished either. He's a teacher. Lenin wasn't accomplished either. A revolutionary professor. Castro wasn't accomplished either. A 29-year-old failed lawyer. Who else? Who else is left? I can go after it. Look at, what is it? Un. North Korea inherits the country from his father, inherited from his grandfather. These people, they're nothing. Zero. Stupid. Go ahead.
13: Now, I do not have a crystal ball to tell you what will happen next, but last night and the last several months have given me hope and optimism, and I hope it does the same.
12: Hope and optimism for what? Try not to use a slogan. For once in your damnable, useless life, get very substantive and specific. And when you say Medicare for all, exactly what do you mean? Who's going to pay for it? Who's going to work under Medicare? Are doctors going to be forced to work under Medicare? Well, they're not going to do it. Are nurses going to be forced? You're going to nationalize all the hospitals? Oh, that'll be beautiful. It'll work just swimmingly. The government has so much on its plate, blows so much money, there's so much fraud. They give so much money to these Democrats and their front groups. Oh, it'll be managed like nothing we've ever seen before. It's going to be fantastic. Listen, if that worked, North Korea would be the wealthiest place on the face of the earth. It doesn't work. How many more examples do we need of human subsistence? Impoverishment. tyranny. Oh, yeah, you're going to lose your Constitution to boot. Socialism isn't supported by the Constitution. Private property rights are. Yep. Yep. That's Bernie Sanders. Let's see, what else do we have? What else? It's just disgusting. We have too much. So Josh Shapiro wakes up, the governor of Pennsylvania. He's been giving aid and comfort to the Islamists, millions and millions of tax dollars in Pennsylvania. He's been playing footsie with the Islamists and the Marxists because he knows that's where the party's heading. So suddenly yesterday he had an epiphany. Wait a minute, I think they're attacking me. Say what, Joe? Oh, yes. I forgot, I'm Jewish. I think they're attacking me, too. I think they are. I'm going to make a stand. We're going to have a real battle in the Democrat. It just occurs to this guy, who's given one of the most hideous Islamist groups $5 million for their facility. He's tried to make nice. But you see, they're never going to accept him. He's a Jew. And he's an American Jew. Ooh, the worst kind. Yes. We're never going to accept him. No. We don't believe in coexistence. We don't believe in diversity. We don't believe in unity. Assimilation, we believe in. They're forced to assimilate into our faith. This is what they say. You either become Muslim or you're dead. You're out. Well, excuse me. I don't want. Doesn't matter. I'm going to spend some time on this tomorrow, too. What it is exactly they want and what it is they exactly they say. Maybe, Mr. Producer, we start pulling more clips together. Sorry to burn you with it. They're all out there. And I don't think it'll be too bad in terms of time. Mr. Producer, I think, have you eaten yet, Rich? You have? You feeling okay? You're a little quiet tonight. What's that? He had some oysters. No, he doesn't. He doesn't eat oysters anyways. Good Italian boy from New York. Do you eat oysters, seriously? God, no. I don't even want to look at them. Hey, but I'm an oyster farmer. Oh, I'd rather be a clam farmer. You know what I mean? I don't eat those either, but a lot of people like them. I can understand that. I don't know what a clam farmer does either. What does a clam farmer do? Does anybody know? If you're a clam farmer, would you call in, please? I'm a clam farmer. Well, actually, you don't have to be from Maine to be a clam farmer. You can be from anywhere on the East Coast, I suppose. But I've never heard of these clam farmers, oyster farmers. I mean, what? Do they have snail farmers, too, for escargot? Maybe. Or do they go outside and pick them off the wall? I don't know. I won't eat anything you got to pick off a wall. I won't eat insects. I won't eat anything that eats insects. What do you think of that? There are certain creatures out there that don't get along with my stomach, and I'm serious about it. There's also certain creatures out there that disgust me. And I want nothing to, like snakes. You like snakes, Rich? I hate them. Spiders? You know, in Florida, they have spiders like Australia. I'm in our house once, by myself, thank God. It's the middle of the night. I decide to turn on the light. You know, I'm heading over to the restroom. And, you know, it's on the wall. A spider that's about 6 inches around. I said, holy crap, something like that. So I got my sneaker, and I said, Mark, don't miss now, for God's sakes. This is like a science fiction, this thing. It's like 3-4 in the morning. So I go in the bathroom, I lift up my sneaker, and the thing is so fast it took off. Well, oh, now what the hell am I going to do? I can't possibly sleep soundly, which I never do anyway. I can't see knowing that gargantuan spiders roaming around in my house. And by the way, they're like rodents. They're so big. They're furry. It's sick. You look at the big choppers in its face. I don't know why I'm getting into this, but if I have to deal with it, you might as well deal with it too. I ever tell you the time I came into this house in Virginia and there was a cobra? Remember didn't I tell you that? Oh my God, do I hate snakes and spiders. Look, for me, nature's outside, I'm inside. People go hunting, not me. They stay sit in a tree for all day long, 8 hours a day, looking for a deer. Like, that's really hard. Let me shoot the deer, the damn thing sits like... It's like a dog. I'm going, what are you shooting the deer for? Don't, hunters, just calm down. I'm telling a story. So seriously, that was a tough one. But the mosquitoes are all over you and all. You're sweating like a dog. Who does this? And in Florida, they're hunting these wild boar. These things are dangerous. And you better hit it when you shoot at it, or it'll bite your head off. If you missed out on gold... If you missed out on gold in 2020, if you missed the rally in 2025, it's not too late. Right now, gold is sitting at about 20% off its all-time high earlier this year, so you can buy what is effectively at a discount. Fundamentals that drove gold over $5,000, the debt is the main one. The debt is getting bigger and bigger and bigger. Just if it sits there, it gets bigger and bigger. And, of course, the Democrats want to grow it even more. Many central banks, they're buying record quantities of gold. 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

We like to watch a show called Chicago PD, Mr. Producer, on ION. It is a killer show. It is my favorite sort of non-news show. You ought to try it. Have you ever seen it, Mr. Producer? 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This is an honest company. It was started by a vet

0: take on the big guys. 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It's the least complicated thing you'll do all night, all day. It's a wireless company that actually lives up to your expectations. You know, Consumer Reports doesn't have any reason to lie about it. Their reputation's on the line, too. And they said, look, Pure Talk is the number one in every single category. Let's listen to a great statesman, shall we? Benjamin Netanyahu on Fox this morning. Cut 12, go.
1: Look, Iran is a nation of about 90 million. About 80% of them hate this regime and would like to see it gone. But you still have, quite a few million, a minority that they can bring to the streets. And what do they shout in the streets? I don't know if you heard this, Brian. They were shouting, death to Trump, death to me, of course, but death to Trump. We have to kill Trump, death to America. This is what is the face of this minority that has taken over, hijacked this talented people, the Iranian people, the people who fight for freedom, have been massacred on the streets for freedom. So I think that if the Iranian people were given a chance, they'd throw these bums out.
0: Amen to that. Amen to that. Amen to that. We salute our armed forces, police officers, firefighters, emergency personnel, our truckers, ICE, the people in Ukraine, the people in Israel, the people in Iran, and you, the American people, you Levinites out there, God bless each and every one of you. I'll see you tomorrow.
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4: It could be tense. I'm Tom Graham, Fox News. President Trump is pressuring NATO allies to spend more on their own defense and assist in denuclearizing Iran ahead of a summit in Ankara, Turkey.
5: President Trump said last month he wouldn't be attending the Ankara summit if not for Turkish President Erdogan.
6: I like him. He's a friend of mine, and he stayed out of the war.
5: Israeli Prime Minister Benjamin Netanyahu, though, has concerns over the defense support Turkey seeks from the U.S.
1: Turkey is a great country, but it's governed by a man who calls openly for the annihilation of Israel.
5: On the NATO sidelines Wednesday, President Trump is set to meet with Syria's new president, Ahmed al-Sharaa, and President Zelensky.
4: Fox's Alexandria Hoff. It's been a day of grieving in Iran during a funeral procession for that nation's former supreme leader. He was killed in the opening strikes of Operation Epic Fury on February 28th. Fox's Mike Tobin.
7: The streets of Tehran have been packed now as we have just completed the busiest day of the six-day funeral for the late Grand Ayatollah Ali Khamenei. His body sits among family members who were also killed in that first day of airstrikes 128 days ago. The massive crowd vowed vengeance, chanting death to America, death to Israel, to Prime Minister Netanyahu, and death to President Trump. With a long list of foreign leaders who showed up, Mojtaba Khamenei, the new supreme leader, did not make an appearance as he is marked for death. Rumors say he is badly disfigured from injuries on the first day of airstrikes.
4: International observers warn these public displays are being used by the new supreme leader to consolidate power amid ongoing instability in the region. Another record shattered on Wall Street. The Dow closing above 53,000 for the first time ever, reflecting a strong market day with all three indices in the green. The Dow added 156 points, the Nasdaq up 288, S&P 500 gaining 540. 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
4: Senate Democrat candidate Graham Plattner of Maine continues to face several controversies. The latest includes an ex-girlfriend who's now accusing him of sexual assault. Plattner has denied the accusation. Some of his fellow Democrats, though, speaking out. Senators Chuck Schumer, Kirsten Gillibrand of New York call the accusations incredibly disturbing. An upstate New York resident is suing Immigration and Customs Enforcement, alleging ICE violated his First Amendment rights by sending federal officers to his home to issue a warning over a critical email.
11: After the killing of Renee Good during an ICE confrontation in Minneapolis, David Strever sent an email to then-acting ICE Director Todd Lyons, calling him a monstrous human being who will never know peace, under the subject line, "What's next?" The Philadelphia-based Foundation for Individual Rights and Expression calls that free speech and filed a lawsuit arguing Strever's rights were violated when two federal officers were sent to his Rochester home with a warning that the email is considered a threat. That same week, federal officials confronted a poll worker during New York primaries about a social media post on the officer in the Good shooting. The state attorney general's office is reviewing that interaction. In New York, Lisa Brady, Fox News.
4: Firefighters providing an update on the status of a massive wildfire currently scorching Colorado.
12: The Aspen Acres fire has now burned across more than 91,000 acres. Several counties affected have evacuated more than 10,000 people. Incident Commander Jake Livingston said more engines have arrived to help.
13: 15 from Cal Fire, the state of California, and then another five engines from the U.S. Forest Service out of California.
12: Livingston adds that major challenges remain to containing this fire.
13: Those are hot, dry conditions, rough terrain.
12: The fire is said to be between 10 and 20% contained as low humidity persists in the region. Grinnell Scott, Fox News.
4: Tom Graham.
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0: WVNN. Dale Jackson here with you. Thank you very much for joining us. I hope you had a great 4th of July weekend. I know I did. I had a really good one. I had a really, really good one. My son played in a kickball game. And you know you're in Alabama when the kickball game gets a national anthem and a rocket before it starts. And so that was happening. So there we go. We had a good time. Everyone had a great time. Spent a lot of time in the water. Spent a lot of time with the family. Did all those sort of fun things. Also got to come up to the radio station one evening at like 8 p.m. Because it was raining. But that was fun as well. But I hope everyone had a good time. Multiple politicians worked to ruin your holiday. And don't worry. Don't worry. It was a bipartisan decision by them to try to ruin your holiday. Trump went on some rant about against communism and talked about his political goals. His political enemies talked about him. So everybody got exactly what they wanted. They got to make the entire weekend about Trump, which is exactly what Trump wanted them to do. And it's exactly what Trump's adversaries like to do. So it's all Trump all the time for our friends and our enemies. They just cannot get enough of it. And personally, I find it to be somewhat insufferable. And I mentioned this on Friday. Don't let these people in today's moment, in one moment, take everything from you. Okay, there are people who will say it was a partisan attack by Trump. They're right. It absolutely was. Trump launched a partisan attack. He did. I don't know. I don't know why people are pretending this didn't happen, but so did Mom Donnie and everybody else. They cannot stop talking about their current politics. It's just lame. I mean, it really is incredibly lame. Just get up there and give a rah-rah speech about America and shut up. I mean, it's just not necessary. It is just not necessary. And I got to tell you, you know, Mom Donnie's speech about, like, immigrants and all this other stuff, yeah, it's incredibly, it's just cringe. It's just absolute cringe. Oh, America has flaws. America, no kidding, America has flaws. Nobody ever suggested America doesn't have flaws. Who said that? Whoever once suggested that America doesn't have flaws. We all know that. And that's fine. It's a country, guys. There's tons of different types of people who are going to have different perspectives. And it's just like, you're airing out your grievances on July 4th. I mean, who thinks that makes them look good? I don't think it makes them look good. I don't think it makes Trump look good. I don't think it makes Democrats look good. I don't think any of that. So I thought it was kind of lame, personally. I think this kind of stuff is just kind of pathetic. To watch it all the time, to see these guys trying their best to figure out a way to take whatever moment is happening at this time and then turn around and try to make it about them. And I'm sorry. I find it to be just tiring and kind of pathetic. And I mean, that's just what I thought. I thought the fireworks display on the National Mall was awesome. That was really cool. That was a really, really cool thing. I thought that was awesome. And I looked at it and I said, okay, this is a pretty cool thing. And then I read a little bit about Trump's speech and I was like, okay, what's actually happened here? So I went and watched it and I was like, damn. Okay, this thing is kind of ridiculous. I mean this is kind of absurd. Now you may say to yourself, Dale, well, you know, being anti-communism throughout most of American history wouldn't be controversial. I'm like, I don't even think it's controversial now to be anti-communist. I'm not even talking about that. That seems to be where most of the criticism comes to be, because, again, the media doesn't understand how to actually win these fights. They don't. Like, oh, he talked bad about communism. Like, you think that's a criticism of him? Like, seriously, you think the criticism of Donald Trump is, like, that he is anti-communism? That's not a criticism. Nobody's going to view that as a criticism of Donald Trump. If anything, you view that as a compliment of Donald Trump. Nobody's going to view that as a criticism. But his whole, like, hey, we have to pass the SAVE Act, we have to do all this other stuff, that's just naked partisanship, guys. It just is, and it's lame. I don't need that. I don't need that in my 4th of July. And truthfully, if I had stayed off social media, I wouldn't have had it in my 4th of July, because I generally ignored that kind of stuff. But there were no Kings protests around the country. There were, what do you call those things? What's the other thing? The Palestinian protests around the country. There's these stupid Patriot Front guys walking around Washington, D.C. So our friends on the left are acting like that's like a majority of the Republican Party is just these Patriot Front guys. Even though I've never heard a single individual say, you know, I think those Patriot Front guys are really great. I think these Patriot Front guys are amazing, and I really like what they're doing. I think we really need to listen to these guys wearing masks and hiding their faces like a bunch of cowardly little bitches. Yes, they're the ones that I think really have the vibe check. For Americans, is that how the kids talk these days? I think they really have the vibes of every American. I think they understand those completely. Right? Right? They get it? They get it? No, nobody believes that. They think that's stupid. And there's this photo floating around of this black woman sitting on a train. And she is sitting on this train. And she's surrounded by these idiots. And we're supposed to think that it's like this intimidating, powerful photo. And I guarantee you at the end of the year, you're going to see this in one of these like most strongest photos, most important photos of 2026 and all this other stuff. I'll just remind you, okay? These are the same people who are going to give you that kind of crap who didn't want to mention that a Ukrainian immigrant was stabbed in the neck on a public bus, or maybe it was a train, excuse me. It was stabbed in the neck, and then after being stabbed in the neck, the guy muttered something about, got that white bitch? Okay, so that, I mean, just FYI, you know, there was obviously a racial component to that, and the media downplayed it significantly. So again, just note the things they choose to focus on. Just note the things they decide are important, and note the things that they tell you are the things you're supposed to be focusing on and paying attention to, and then look at what's actually going on in the world and ask yourself if those things align. I mean, that's what you have to do. You just have to ask yourself if the stuff aligns with what is actually going down in your world. And the answer is probably going to be no. In your world, you probably had a good 4th of July weekend where you enjoyed yourself and you had a good time. You spent some time with the family, maybe spent some time at the pool or whatever, went on a little vacation, did all the fun stuff you wanted to do. Meanwhile, our friends in the hyper-involved political media, which I am a part of, don't get me wrong, but I do a pretty good job of opting out on the weekends and whatnot, they were driving themselves crazy, trying to drive the other side crazy. So I hope you had a great weekend. There is some good news. There is some good news, so get ready for it. We'll get into all of that here when we return in just one moment. Good news for the American soccer team. Stay tuned on WPNN. This is
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0: Today may be the last day you have to hear about soccer in a positive way on this program. Football in a positive way here on this station. I already did it once, didn't I? I guess I did. Also, I hear Yaffe's pushing back on the mandate. Is that correct? That's unfortunate for him. I'll have to deal with him a little later in the program. But the guy's name, who we can barely pronounce, but the nation turns its lonely and weary eyes to him, Fuller and Balogun. Don't know if that's correct, but that sounds cool. He is ready to go, but people are not happy. People inside the United States are not happy. What if another country did this? Okay, quick. Tell me Belgium's president. Tell me the name of that waffle-munching president from Belgium. Tell me what it is. Actually, Bugsy, tell me right now. Does Belgium have a president?
1: No.
0: Okay, what is their leadership? You think it's a prime minister?
1: I think so, but I don't know.
0: Let's see if we're right here. Does anyone even know? Ah, they do. They have a prime minister. Congratulations to Belgium. I don't even know what a prime minister is, but they have one of those. Hey, I guarantee you, on a radio show over there, I guarantee you they know who President Donald Trump is. Just think about that. So what if Belgium's prime minister got involved? I don't know. I think if he tried to call the folks at FIFA, they'd go, who the hell are you? And he would say, my name is Bart De Wever. Is that how Belgians talk? I don't know. Bart De Wever. And he's been the prime minister of Belgium since 2025. You'll like this. He was leading the Arizona coalition government. I don't know what that means. I don't have any clue. I have no clue what that means. And I don't think this is it. But if you put Arizona Coalition into Google, you end up with the Arizona Coalition to End Domestic and Sexual Violence. I don't think that's what that is. I'm just going to go out on a limb and say that I don't think that's what it is. The Arizona Coalition is the federal governing coalition of Belgium, led by Prime Minister Bart De Wever. It is a name for the colors of the Arizona state flag. Listen to this. Are you listening to this? They have governing coalitions in their country that are based off of states in our country. And I still don't know what that means. It's just named after the colors. Yellow, blue, orange, and red. Are those the colors of the Arizona flag? I don't even know that. Anyway, congratulations to them. So the argument is that President Donald Trump should not have got involved in this entire soccer football scenario. And I just say this. Why not? I know. Listen. I've got a bunch of solid arguments for this. You ready? Argument number one, why not? Okay, that's number one. And then I guess you could also say, well, what if Bart De Wever got involved? And my response to that is also, but he didn't. But what if he did? No, I heard you. But he didn't. My guess would be if he got involved, they'd probably laugh him off. Does it matter to anyone in the American media who's complaining about this? I mean, just serious question. Does it matter to any of them that the penalty was unfair? Yeah, but what if... Yeah. No, I get you. I understand your point. But let me, again, offer this side note. I don't care. I know. That sounds crazy. I know. Hold on. Let me try it this way. No one cares. Well, what if... Yeah, I mean, look, Belgium has their opportunity to do everything that they can to try, maybe, possibly, to get someone to listen to their appeal. But isn't it kind of amazing that their entire push is to try to go and say, hey, maybe one of your better players can't play? Don't you think that's kind of interesting? That their entire push is to maybe say, hey, your best player can't play? That does not scream to me that they are coming at this from a position of strength. And that is that right there shows that the waffle munchers of Belgium may not find themselves in the best possible situation. Now, I don't really care for them because I don't know anything about them. Is Belgium in NATO? I think Belgium is in NATO. Are they going to get two big L's today? Are they going to do that? Belgium is a founding member of NATO. Congratulations to them. Guys, we're learning a lot about Belgium. But as I've said, we just need to pick the one thing we hate about them or the one thing that we can mock about them that we actually know. And this is, I'm sorry, for Belgium, all we know is that they have waffles. That's it. That is the extent of what we know about the Belgians. So that is the mockery that they get in this situation. I'm not going to come up with some sort of intricate anti-Muslim, or excuse me, Muslim, yikes. Well, maybe so. I don't know. I'm not going to come up with some anti-Belgium slur because I don't know anything about them. Okay, I have no idea what they're, what you would say to them. But you could call them quals. Anyone know what a qual is? Bugsy, you know what a qual is?
1: I do. I do know what one is.
0: What is it?
1: It's a little animal that looks, it has like stripes on it. It has like spots and stripes. I don't remember
0: it's
1: what.
0: It's a jellyfish. It's used to describe what? An arrogant or unpleasant person.
1: That's a totally different thing. There's also a woodland creature called a qual.
0: Okay, well, in Belgium, qual is a slur for a jellyfish, someone who is arrogant or unpleasant. And I've got to tell
1: you,
0: there's
1: qual. That's less important than the animal. So,
0: well, I'm merely explaining to you that the Belgians, the waffle munchers, sound like a bunch of quals to me, and they need to knock it off. Also, you could be called a Mierenrunker, which means ant fornicator, meaning someone who is overly pedantic or nitpicks over irrelevant details.
1: So,
0: when it comes to this player who's going to be allowed to play on our soccer team today, and they're all mad about it, I think they're being very Mierenrunker about it. A bunch of Mierenrunkers and a bunch of quals, and they need to knock it off. So we'll beat the hell out of them today, and then on we go to the round of eight, the quarterfinals. So just keep that in mind. They're a bunch of quals, waffle munchers, and Mierenrunkers.
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3: Fox News, I'm Gianna Gelosi. Team USA plays Belgium tonight at the World Cup, and star player Flo Balogun can play after President Trump reportedly asked FIFA to give his controversial red card a second look.
4: Balogun has scored three of America's 10 goals at this World Cup and is its only player with more than one. But after being given a controversial red card in the round of 32, the rules said he would have to sit out the next game and that there was no way to appeal it. With 30 hours until the match against Belgium, though, FIFA announced that its judicial body was suspending the ban.
3: Fox's Greg Thompson, Belgium reportedly appealing accused killer Tyler Robinson, said to come face-to-face with Charlie Kirk's parents and widow in a Utah courtroom.
5: Prosecutors have said they plan to introduce forensic and video evidence, witness statements, autopsy findings, and alleged messages Robinson wrote his romantic partner. Kirk was killed last September at Utah Valley University.
3: Fox's Jessica Rosenthal, America's listening to Fox News.
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6: Fox News, I'm Deborah Valentine. As President Trump heads to Turkey for the two-day NATO summit, he is pressuring NATO allies on two major fronts.
7: What the president does want is more support from NATO members in the fight to denuclearize Iran. That's on top of the continued demand that European allies increase defense spending.
6: Fox's Alexandria Hoff reporting from the White House. Maine Democratic Senate candidate Graham Plattner says he'll reflect on his campaign after being accused of sexual assault by another woman. On Fox's The Ingram Angle, Pennsylvania Senator John Fetterman calls on Vermont Senator Bernie Sanders to pull his endorsement.
8: More than anyone, he helped him elect and now apologize to the victims, especially the woman that she claimed that he raped her So I don't know why you want to keep pushing these kinds of people.
6: The Senate Minority Leader Chuck Schumer has dropped his endorsement. 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

0: CNN. Dale Jackson here with you. Thank you very much for joining us. Thank you so much for your time. I like how Fox News has decided to just call Florian Balagon Flo Balagon. No, stop it. Stop it. We say the whole name. It's absurd. It's complicated. No one knows if anyone's right about it, and they just say it anyway. So stop it. Say it however you want to say it. Also, you guys have weighed in about people and their ridiculous 4th of July proclamations, both the president and his enemies all making it about Donald Trump, so making them all very happy. I think Donald Trump's best move over the weekend was forcing FIFA to bend a knee. That's what I think is the best thing. But let's get some of your text in here real quick before we get to Brad Presnell on the Alabama A&M $350 million Bulldog Hotline. 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Here's one about Mom Donnie.
1: Yes, Man Danny is correct. We are flawed as a nation. No other country in the world would have elected a mayor with his religious beliefs after what happened on the 9th of November. Only
0: hold on one second. Hold on. You know, our British friend is reading 9/11 as the 9th of November, just so you know. So religious beliefs under what happened on 9/11.
1: Only in America do we have these freedoms.
0: Okay, congratulations to our little British robot friend, by the way. They beat Mexico. Okay, so there we go. So they beat Mexico, so congratulations to them yesterday. I thought that game was pretty good, pretty good. Here's some more, maybe some isolationism on July 4th.
1: Just close the border completely. Bring all of our military home. Remove the Statue of Liberty and use the earnings from the copper to help pay off the national debt.
0: How much copper do you think is in the Statue of Liberty? I don't think there's enough there to make a dent in that. All right, thank you very much for all that. On the Mom Donnie stuff, just keep in mind, Mom Donnie is not a good Muslim anyway. So just keep that in mind. And trust me. When the caliphate spreads to New York City, they're chopping his head off first. Trust me, he is not. He's going off a building. Okay, that's what they're going to do to him. He is not in good standing with the people who want to spread that religion all over the globe. He's in good standing with the people that don't understand what happens when that religion spreads all over the globe. But that's a whole other story. I, for one, don't want him to lose his head or be thrown off a building. That would be my takeaway. Brad Presnell is with us. Opposition research, you know that he's good at it. Polling, he's worked on a bunch of campaigns. On the local level, he's worked for presidential campaigns. He's done work with the AEA. He's working with Dale Strong and Tommy Tuberville and all these other folks. He is a busy, busy guy, and he joins us. 4th of July seemed to be more like Festivus of July, where people decided, I think I'll air all of my grievances today. I don't really recall that being the way it is. Maybe it always has been this way, and I'm just wrong about that. But Donald Trump rattled off some partisan attacks. Mom Donnie attacked him and America as a whole, saying, you basically suck. That's why we need to bring in the third world. And Gavin Newsom's like, please stop having people wear wires. You're targeting me because of what I believe politically, not all the crimes I'm committing. So, it was an interesting day, but you could have avoided it if you wanted to. Didn't have to take part in any of that. How was your 4th, and what are these guys doing?
2: My 4th was excellent. I ate a lot of food I shouldn't have, and I didn't have 1 second of guilt. As far as Mandami, I mean, we knew he would attack America at any chance he had, and there's nothing new there. And as far as Donald Trump, I don't think he can help himself. I don't think there's any malice with it. That's just Mr. Trump being Mr. Trump, the president being the president. And I just think, you know, moving on.
0: I think you're right about that. It's just another day for these guys. They're at work. I mean, that's essentially what it is. They're at work, and they're working. All right. We talked last week, coming back to Alabama here for a second, a lot of stuff about Tuberville, a lot of stuff about some other things that are being alleged that might happen here relatively soon in the state of Alabama. We'll come back to the AEA stuff in a second. Let's stick with Tuberville here real quick. He seems to be getting somewhat annoyed with all of this. He seems to be very tired of having to discuss Florida Man and all this other stuff. At what point does he start expressing that anger more frankly, do you believe?
2: That's hard to say. You know, Senator Tuberville has always been one that when something really bothers him, he lets it be known, and he fights for Alabama, and that's why the state, everybody here, most people in the state love him because of that. That's the reason, you know, he's gotten as far as he has is because of straight talk. But I think with this residency, it's to the point, Dale, you know, if somebody says, you know, Dale Jackson is this or that, you may respond once, but after that, you just ignore it. I think that's what we're seeing now. And of course, it's frustrating to him. Obviously, he's wanting to do his job in Washington, and he wants to come back here and campaign and do both at the same time, and having to put up with all this foolishness is just, it's a speed bump. It's just slowing him down, and he's wanting to, you know, go 90 miles an hour. So I can feel his frustration on it.
0: So Doug Jones, his opponent, put out a 4th of July statement, which was generally correct. It was the right kind of 4th of July statement. It was basically America great. America is always working towards a more perfect union, blah, blah, blah. Nothing wrong with what he said. And I'm dead serious about that. He did, I think, everything correct. He gave the appropriate speech. But how long can he ignore the other folks in his party? Because his entire brand, it's a disingenuous brand, but it is his entire brand, is I'm not like them, y'all. I'm one of y'all, y'all. Aren't I one of y'all? Look at me, y'all. I'm in the woods, y'all. Look at this vest that I'm wearing. It's a zip up. Well, just like you, y'all. I mean, that's how he is, and nobody, it's as believable as I just said it, and it's just ridiculous. Any member of the media going to be like, are you going to be like Mondani? What do you think? 78 degrees? That cool with you? I mean, that was ridiculous. They went into City Hall, and at some point somewhere in City Hall, it was 54 degrees inside City Hall as they were saying, make your home 78 degrees in New York, which nobody was going to do, but sure. Is Jones ever going to have to respond to that?
2: Not from the mainstream print media, no. I mean, people like you and talk radio, yeah, you're going to hold his feet to the fire, and you're going to push him, and I know you'd love to have him on your show so you could talk about these things. I mean, wouldn't that be a ratings bonanza right there? But, you know, Dale, seriously, if Doug Jones with his "aw shucks, ma'am, I'm just an old Democrat," if those communists that are popping up all over the country that are unfortunately getting a wind at their back, if they were to come to him and say, you know what, we could feed your campaign $5 million tomorrow, he would say, okay, where do I sign? Don't kid yourself. I mean, he is a leader in the Democrat Party, which goes against everything that we've talked about, you and I've talked about on your show for going on 7 years. So we don't buy his routine, and I don't think Alabamians will buy it either.
0: Yeah, I think that's right as well. I just wonder, like, how does he get away with, like, never having to answer the, hey, what, you hear the, like, the leadership of your party now is coddling up to guys like Mamdani and these radicals, Hassan Piker, and then people who are running for office, like the guy running for Senate in Michigan, Graham Plotner, and all these other guys. You're seeing all of that, and he never has to answer questions. I find it so odd because, again, I've been covering this for a long time. I've seen Manu Raju and local media reporters ask Mo Brooks every time they see him questions about things that are completely unrelated to his race, but just about the general vibe in the country coming from other Republicans. Yet you do not get that on the Democratic side. And I find that to be kind of frustrating personally.
2: And you can put money in the bank on this. We will see something this week nationally about a senator or a congressman ask if they are in support of the Patriot Front marching in Washington, D.C. on the 4th.
0: Yep.
2: Just wait.
0: you're right about that. You're absolutely right. All right, something I asked you last week, I want to hit back on this again. You represent the AEA, and we've talked about this a little bit. You do some work with them. and you do some messaging for them. And I asked you, are they going to get on board with this Andrea Alvarez thing? She is making it very clear. She's got a lawsuit coming. I don't know what the lawsuit, like, I don't know why she thinks she's the face there. I think she just needs something to do personally. But I would also watch the money in this situation. She's going to have to raise money. Is she going to take any of that money for herself? Is she going to pay an organization? What is she doing? But anyway, all that aside, where's the AA on this? I know they weren't big fans of the Choose Act, and it's been expanding. What do they think? What do you think?
2: Well, I'd ask them, and I hadn't had a response, like I told you last week, because the leadership both were on vacation, but they came back, so I got an answer yesterday. There aren't any indications from the team at AEA that they will be involved in the lawsuit. Nothing has been mentioned or discussed at all to this point, so it's not on their radar.
0: So she's just kind of operating roguely, and that's what she's doing?
2: Seems like it.
0: Okay. I mean, again, this is just me, and I'm speaking as from myself here. It strikes me that they would be more than happy to see her succeed. I don't think there's any question about that. I think that they would love that all the way around. But the question is, are they willing to get involved with it, knowing that it probably is a failing entrepreneurship? But she's on it. An endeavor, I guess, would be the right word to use. But she is still going to continue going down that path. All right, you've done polling. You've done a lot of polling in your life. You understand polling. Explain this to me. This is a poll that came out yesterday. I got people on, and this is how you know how bad it is. I have people on my social media insisting that this is a fake poll from a fake website. It's not. Here's the headline from Mediaite. Chalk poll reveals which flags Dem ranks above American and Trump flags. I don't care about the Trump flag. But what it does say is that the BLM flag has a more positive response from Democrats than the Stars and Stripes do. Democrats are also twice as likely to have a negative or somewhat negative view of the American flag than the BLM flag. What the hell is this? And look, if I was a Democrat, I would want this not to be true, too. And I would also just offer up some suggestion to my Democrat friends. This would be me. Why don't you guys lie? Like, that is my response. You lie about everything else. When someone comes to you and says, do you love the American flag? Just lie and say yes. Like, that's all you got to do. Just lie and say yes. What do you make of this polling, Brad? You've done polling. What do you make of it?
2: I say it's pathetic that in 2026 we're talking about this and we actually believe that that's possible. 10 years ago, that wouldn't have been possible. That shows how the political landscape has dramatically changed in the last decade, to where if that came out, if somebody said, oh, Republicans think that the Trump flag or the so-and-so, they're ridiculous. But the fact that you and I are talking about it, that shows how far their party has slipped into abyss. It's really ridiculous. And I don't doubt that a bit. I don't doubt it a bit, Dale, that they would rather like the BLM flag or just choosing the communist flag, whatever. The sickle. I mean, it's ridiculous.
0: Yeah. Well, that'll be next. I mean, I the American flag stands for evil, but for some reason they can get behind any other type of flag and fly all sorts of flags in this country. It's just amazing. Amazing stuff here. All right, thank you very much, Brad Presnell, opposition research guy, campaign finance. He's done everything. He's worked on all sorts of campaigns. The AEA, Dale Strong, Tommy Tuberville, you name it, he's worked with him. We appreciate him being here on the Alabama A&M $350 million Bulldog Hotline. You can continue weighing in here on the Coleman Furniture Market free speech phone lines. That's one way, 866-494-WVNN. You can jump in on the ScoutPestControl.com WVNN hot take text line there, too, and email me.
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10: All right, guys, you're clearing house for all sorts of anti-Belgium slurs, and you guys are helping me out with this, so I do appreciate that. Thank you so much. We will continue doing this. And giving you some information and reasons to hate these people for no reason. For one day only. You're allowed to hate them tonight, and then we move on.
11: The Belgian Prime Minister is a waffle-munching Klootzak.
10: Okay, Klootzak, thank you very much, is apparently a bastard. Okay, so he's a waffle-munching bastard. Klootzak, okay? That's one way to do it.
11: Belgium has a well-known long history of underground shadowy resistance groups.
10: Okay, I don't know anything about that, nor do I care about their actual history. Thank you very much.
11: There is also a king of the Belgians.
10: Oh, yeah? What's his name? Bugsy, what's the name of the king of the Belgians? Give me a king who? King who?
12: Mr. Belgium?
10: That's correct. Yes, the king of the Belgians is well-known to be commonly referred to as Mr. Belgium, as long as he holds the title. That is correct, yes. Also known as the King of the Waffles. Congratulations to that man. His name is actually, King of the Belgians is Philippe. King Philippe. That is it. Come on, man. You can't be like that. You gotta have a cooler name than that. King Philippe. So there we go. King Philippe is the King of the Belgians. All right, so here are some Belgium slurs you can use tonight.
11: Quaal, literally jellyfish. Used to describe an arrogant or unpleasant person.
10: Yaffe is a quaal. He clearly is a quaal. Oh, let me clean this up a little bit. Sorry, that's not going to work. Okay, let's do this one.

0: Zack, used similarly to the English jerk.
1: I guess that's where Klutzak stands for, comes from. I guess that's a derivative of that. So Klutzak is bastard. Okay, let's make sure we got that. And Zack is a jerk. So that's what those terms mean. Don't get me in trouble, guys. Do not get me in like FCC trouble.
2: Does the FCC care about Belgian slurs?
1: I don't know. I'm unaware. I don't know. So we're gonna play it cool.
0: Skidschlewis. It means a cowardly person.
1: Schlitschlewis. Sounds like I'm doing the weather. Schlitschlewis. It's a cowardly person. Okay, so there we go. I don't like that. I like Klutzak. That's the best one so far.
0: Mirinuka, meaning ant fornicator. Used to describe someone who is overly pedantic or nitpicks over irrelevant detail.
1: You know who's a Mirinuker? Bugsy, do you know who's a Mirinuker?
2: I have no idea.
1: You.
2: Yeah.
1: You're a Mirinuker. Yeah. You are someone who I would describe as someone who's overly pedantic and nitpicks over irrelevant details. So there we go. All right. Belgium, by the way, just so you guys know, is throwing a hissy fit right now. And there's a lot of people on the left, the media, and their Democrats who are throwing hissy fits about this as well. They are very upset that Donald Trump got involved. So are they going to root for Belgium? Are they actually going to come around and actually root for a bunch of Klutzak waffle munchers from Belgium? I don't know if that's what they're going to do. But now that Donald Trump has gotten involved, I'm not surprised. Maybe we'll see a bunch of liberals come out and be against birthright citizenship. I mean, Donald Trump went out and argued for an immigrant. It really has to confuse these people. He argued for an immigrant and for the United States of America. This is a tough one for our friends on the left. Plus, he's a person of color, too. A person of color, an immigrant, who Donald Trump argued for while arguing for America over football? Oh, man, this is a tough day for our friends on the left. The soft underbelly of America, the soft yellow belly of America, the media and their Democrats, they are going to have a hard time with this. But Belgium is appealing, and I guess they believe the best way they have, the best chance they have to win is to get Folarin Balogun removed from the roster. Looks like he's going to play, though. So, USA,
3: it's the Dale
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4: Deadly fighting continues. I'm Deborah Valentine, Fox News. Russia and Ukraine are trading deadly strikes as President Trump claims the end of the war is near. Fox's Greg Palcott has the latest from London.
5: And a shortage of U.S. defense systems, especially Patriot interceptors, allowing dangerous ballistic missiles to get through. As attacks have been ramping up on both sides, Ukrainian long-range drones striking again, hitting Russia's biggest refinery deep in Siberia, some 1,700 miles away. Fuel shortage is not easing up. There was some diplomacy over the weekend. President Trump speaking by phone with Russian President Putin and separately with Ukrainian President Zelensky. Trump claims they both want the fighting to end. NATO leaders, when they meet, are set to pledge $80 billion for this year, plus the same next year, in military supplies, including those much-needed missiles for Ukraine.
4: President Trump is set to meet with Ukrainian President Volodymyr Zelensky on the sidelines of the NATO summit in Ankara this Wednesday. Senate Minority Leader Chuck Schumer is among several high-profile Democrats asking Maine Democratic Senate candidate Graham Plattner to drop out. That after another woman came forward with allegations he sexually assaulted her. On Fox's The Ingram Angle, Pennsylvania Senator John Fetterman says his thoughts are with the victim.
6: It was very brave for her to come at this. I'm so sorry for what she's been through at this rate.
4: Plattner denies the allegations, calling them categorically false in a social media video. The grandfather of a 20-year-old man shot and killed by the Tennessee National Guard in Memphis over the weekend says he wants answers from law enforcement. Evanil Johnson said he is waiting to see if video footage supports the police narrative that his grandson, Tyron Johnson, turned towards U.S. Guard members with a gun before Johnson was fatally shot. The National Guard hasn't responded to a request for for comment. 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
4: The state's first witness testified today during a preliminary hearing for the man accused of assassinating Turning Point USA co-founder Charlie Kirk. Fox's Claudia Cowan reports from Provo, Utah.
9: Chris Bagley, a police officer working at Utah Valley University on September 10th, when Charlie Kirk was assassinated. He described hearing the gunshot, seeing Kirk slump to the side, and the screams that followed. That prompted some in the courtroom to start crying and the Kirks to walk out. Bagley also described the rooftop where prosecutors believe Robinson fired the fatal shot, saying he noticed the gravel had been disturbed and looked like a, quote, sniper pad. Bagley also said he found a screwdriver on the roof. FBI Director Kash Patel previously told Fox that DNA from the screwdriver matched Robinson's.
4: Robinson hasn't entered a plea. The federal government has officially shut down the Department of Government Efficiency. DOGE didn't meet its goal of cutting the federal budget by $1 trillion. Fox Business's Darren Botello reports from Washington.
10: As of the deadline this past Saturday, the Department of Government Efficiency fell short of that goal by $785 billion. But now Scott Cooper and the Office of Personnel Management is going long.
11: You know, OPM is a cross-functional agency, so like I can't reach into HHS and say, you must stop spending in this area. What we are trying to do is, look, we've set a set of rules and policies, and we are helping manage them.
10: DOGE left with parting words on X. Good stewardship of taxpayer dollars and accountable government are not temporary initiatives. We hope those principles endure long into America's next 250 years. Embodying the same spirit as billionaire Elon Musk, who helped start DOGE.
4: Elon Musk, who headed DOGE in the beginning, initially promised to cut the federal budget by some $2 trillion. I'm Deborah Valentine. This is Fox News.
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0: 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I saw someone weighing on the Yappy text line here and said, what I've gathered from moron mom dummies, get it, mom dummy, he said, mommy is rich. He's a typical spoiled trust fund brat. He exemplifies libtard hypocrisy every time he opens his mouth. So there you go. I played a cut of him earlier. If you missed that segment, the podcast is up. Wasn't all bad. Started off okay, and then it gets into the typical class warfare nonsense. So maybe some of that will come up during the Sunday News Show's recap a little bit later on. Right now, though, we got to talk with Todd Stacey. He is with Alabama Daily News and Alabama Public Television's Capital Journal. Todd, how are you this morning? How was your Independence Day?
1: I'm great, Yeah. Yeah, I had a great 4th of July. We broadcast live from the American Village there in Montevallo. I'm sure a lot of listeners have been to the American Village. It's a fantastic place. They have the replicas of Mount Vernon, Independence Hall, Monticello, a lot of other historical buildings. They just put on a fantastic show. It was actually a two-day festival called Sweet Home 250, and we were honored to broadcast live. And it was a real treat. Now, I won't lie. A three-hour live broadcast in 95-degree heat will get you tired. Still kind of tired, but it was a lot of fun. That's a huge fireworks show. They just did a fantastic job.
0: Okay, that's awesome. Was Governor Kay Ivey there at all or anything? I know she gave a speech that was pretty good.
1: Yeah, I think there was a video from her and a video from Senator Britt, but it wasn't a very political thing. They do reenactments at American Village. So they have, Thomas Jefferson and Ben Franklin and George Washington, all the historical figures that are in character, right? I mean, they walk around all day. They're in character. Actually, I got to interview Thomas Jefferson, and that was really neat. And so they kind of put on a program reenacting, really, a lot of the Declaration and a lot of the founding. And it was just really well done. I could not imagine a better place to spend the 4th of July.
0: And I'm guessing some of this is on YouTube.
1: The problem with YouTube is it featured a lot of musical acts, including the Blind Boys of Alabama and others. True. And you get into copyright issues. But we're going to try to find a way to put it all online, I think, on our website.
0: I'm just curious. What'd you ask Thomas Jefferson?
1: Well, I asked him, because again, he's in character, so he is Thomas Jefferson, right? Mm-hmm. And that's a little tricky when you're interviewing somebody. But take me back to that fateful day or that fateful week, really, in Philadelphia. What was it like? And of course, he kind of rehashes some of that. And I asked him, you wrote in the very last line of the Declaration about, we contribute our lives, our fortunes, and our sacred honor. We commit our lives, our fortunes, and our sacred honor. Like what does that mean? Like why did you write that? And his response was interesting. Talking about, we're risking our lives. We're putting everything on the line. That's one of my favorite parts of our founding story. Mine is too. The fact that these men were absolutely risking everything. They were risking their own deaths, the deaths possibly of their families, and of course, everything that they had ever worked for. And that's worth remembering. They were taking a great risk. And that's part of what makes us uniquely American. We reward risk taking. And that was the ultimate example of risk taking.
0: Yeah, I agree with that completely. It sounds like an awesome event. How was the weather? You said it was just pretty much hot. I mean, did it rain? I know we had storms and heat and all kinds of stuff.
1: Nothing you can do. We had some fans, and I was grateful for a little bit of shade. Our broadcast didn't start until 6:30, so we missed the bulk of the heat. But I tell you, I think it's even hotter up north. I was hearing from friends in Washington that it was just a scorcher up there, and and then in Philadelphia they had to cancel events because people kept passing out from heat stroke. So there's some kind of heat dome going on up there. So I think we actually missed the worst of it.
0: Interesting. Todd Stacey is with Alabama Daily News. So I saw you in person recently. Both of us were at an event held by Katie Britt in Montgomery, Senator Katie Britt. Yeah. I was kind of celebrating America 250. She gave a little speech. And, you know, when I spoke to her, I have to say she is probably the best, one of the best I've ever seen when it comes to retail politics, like shaking hands and kissing babies. You know, she is just the master at that. And I think she's trying to get energy back into the party before the midterms.
1: Well, yeah, she is. She's very good. And I mean, that's the party's going to need energy. Now, I mean, I think Alabama is probably going to be pretty typical, but like, you know, I wouldn't be surprised to see her going to other states to do the same thing, because it's going to be in other states that will really decide these midterms. I mean, right now, I think if the election was held right now, there's no question in my mind that Republicans would lose the House. And then that could change between now and November. Obviously, redistricting netted Republicans anywhere from, I don't know, 12 to 14 seats. But even with that, it's just, you know, history is not on the Republican side, and certainly voter enthusiasm isn't either. And so something has to change between now and November if Republicans want to keep the House. And I mean, this, you know, it could, the Senate could be really close too. So it might be interesting to see Senator Britt go on the road, right? Go to other states and help some of her colleagues facing re-election, try to, you know, take some of that energy you saw on display. I guess that was Friday. And take that on the road. It might be pretty useful for some of her colleagues. They could use that energy.
0: Yeah, well, and, you know, one thing she had talked about, too, you had said we don't really have to worry about Alabama. I think you're mostly right, but they were kind of concerned, I guess, because there was a low turnout in some of these Republican races. Now, it's just kind of the nature of primaries and who was on the ballot and everything, but I think even Republicans in Alabama were a little concerned about that.
1: Well, they should be. And, you know, that second district, the new second district, if you will, is certainly more friendly to Republicans than the one that the courts draw through. So, I mean, in out of 10 elections, Republicans were going to win 9 of them, but that's the thing. It's not 100%. And Shamari Figures is a pretty good campaigner, right? And so if turnout is way low, if the enthusiasm for Republicans is way low, then he absolutely has a chance to hang on to that seat. Katie Britt is smart enough not to take anything for granted. You saw that when she ran her own race back in 2022. And that is a wise proposition, especially considering how dismal turnout was in the Republican primary in May, and especially in the runoff. Man, that was, 10%? That was pathetic.
0: Yeah, it's kind of crazy. I know we've talked about this before, but it's still always kind of crazy to me. People complain about the candidates in the general, and then you ask, well, did you vote in the primary? No. It's like, you know, you can have some power. Who ends up in the general if you vote in the primary? And a lot of times they don't. I'm speaking with Todd Stacey, who is with Alabama Public Television's Capital Journal. Remind me again, Shamari Figures going against Rhett Marks or Jerry Carl?
1: It would be Rhett Marks. Rhett Marks is probably the front runner, but there's going to be a primary on August 11th, and so that it's the second district. The first district is Jerry Carl, again, front runner, but not the nominee yet. But that's interesting though, because obviously Shamari Figures is the current congressman for the second district, but that district has now changed.
0: Right.
1: And so it no longer includes Mobile. That was, and he's from Mobile. So that's, you know, they took out his home, really. And so it was interesting to see, like, okay, is he going to now change and try to run in the first district? Would he have a better shot there? But he decided he's going to keep with the second district. And I mean, statistically, just voter wise, that is the better bet. That's the more winnable seat for Democrat, but it's still an uphill battle. I would put it at, you know, R plus 10-ish, Maybe not that high, but certainly not the R plus 15 that the old second district used to be.
0: So before I let you go, one final question for you. Governor Kay Ivey said, now is the best time to be an American and to be an Alabamian. Would you agree with her on that?
1: Well, it's always good to be. I don't know about the best or worst. I mean, it's always good. I wrote a column for the 4th of July talking about embracing patriotism in troubled times, because these times are troubled no matter how you look at things. I mean, you know, we're all we're going through a lot as a country, and that's okay. I look at the founding. You know, too often we let the, you know, perfect be the enemy of the good, or we we don't embrace things unless they're 100% pure or perfect, or we don't like the country unless our team is in charge. And I reject that. I think America is special. I think part of what makes us special is that those ideals that were stated in the founding, equality, liberty, the pursuit of happiness, those ideals that were put on paper in the founding have gotten us through so many challenges over the 250 years of our country. And it's because we've adhered to those principles and have leaned into those founding principles that we've gotten through them, not by abandoning them. And so we will get through the challenges of today and the challenges of tomorrow by doing the same thing, by leaning into those principles and not abandoning them. So yes, it is a great day to be an Alabamian, and it's a great day to be an American.
0: Todd Stacey, he is with Alabama Daily News. You can read that every day in that column he was just talking about at aldailynews.com. Also the host of Alabama Public Television's Capital Journal. Todd, always appreciate it. I know we'll talk to you again next week.
1: All right, Yaffe, be good.
0: There you go. If you want to react to any of that, you can. We have our Yaffe text line as usual, 866-494-9866, 866-494-WVNN. We were just talking about, you know, the anniversary of America, the signing of the Declaration of Independence. 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Tell them Yaffe was the one who sent you. So we'll start the Sunday News Show's recap next, right here on the Yaffe Program.
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As always, glad you've joined the show. 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All right, let's get to it. It is Monday, so we have that Sunday News Shows recap.

0: Yes, recapping what was talked about, the highlights of the interviews from those Sunday news talk shows. So you don't have to worry about it. I'm talking ABC This Week, Fox News Sunday, CBS Face the Nation, and others. I give you Sunday off and recap it for you on Monday. And, you know, after the 4th of July holiday, I'm sure you needed a morning off. That's okay. That's what I'm here for. And, you know, it's kind of interesting because what do you think was one of the important issues that they talked about? Oh, was it Iran? Not really. Was it the economy? Maybe some. They talked about that a little bit. No, what was the big thing that they had to talk about in all the Sunday news talk shows? The reflecting pool, of course. Yes, we have to point out the issues with the reflecting pool again, and maybe how it's a big disaster, and how has Trump ruined everything with this. Now, when you actually look at the history of this, apparently it's been an issue for a while. Trump was just trying to fix it because he wanted a good celebration. What an evil president. How could he? Ruined everything. So it just kind of amazes me how it's like people wanted the redo to fail. I mean, it's like they're taking joy out of the issues with the redo. Now, I get it. We live in our partisan times, and that's what we do for everything. But, I mean, come on. We all know if this were happening when Biden was president, it'd probably be like just a quick news story. No one would be talking about it. How do I know that? Because it happened when Obama was president. And it was a quick news story and no one talked about it at the time. Anyway, go ahead, Walker, if you can. Doug Burgum is the Interior Secretary for the Trump administration. He was on ABC This Week talking about it. Play Doug Burgum cut one for me.
1: He promised it would be fixed for under $2 million. It's already cost more than $15 million with a no-bid contract. And the pool is going to be drained, at least in part. And you've also you're putting out solicitations for new bids. So the pool is not fixed right now, is it?
2: Well, it's fixed in the sense it's no longer leaking 45,000 gallons a day. And we've got, you know, less than 0.1% of that industrial liner that's been damaged. And that's the only thing that remains to go back and fix the damage done by the vandals. And then we're going to be back in business again. And of course, this was done for a fraction of the cost. The bid that was done in 2010 to 2012 was, you know, a $34 million contract. And so it's, you know, fraction of the cost in a fraction of the time.
0: By the way, that's something that's not talked about a lot. Now, Trump, of course, oversold it because that's what he always does. It's going to cost more than originally thought. But compared to what they had to do in the past, it's actually not. But, you know, we still have to freak out. How about the reflecting pool? All right, yeah, I'm telling you, he was on multiple Sunday news talk shows talking about it. By the way, I kid you not, this obsession with this thing. I'm going to play cut two of Doug Burgum.
1: You've repeated that vandals caused the damage. The president has repeatedly claimed that vandals cut a 350-foot gash in the pool. That's a claim that's echoed in a legal filing by your department. What specific evidence do you have to back up that claim?
2: Well, we have the actual cuts that were made into the industrial liner, and that's a you know, been measured out. So that's just a fact that's what we've got to go back and
1: repair. There's a 350-foot gash?
2: Well, it's multiple gashes that add up to 350 feet across that. And so, and again, some of this happened early on. There was where we've installed more cameras. I mean, we weren't expecting that we were going to have a small group of people that wanted to try to destroy effectively what is part of the Lincoln Memorial. Well, there's plenty of cameras around the Lincoln statue and around the memorial. The reflecting pool had gone for, you know, decades without vandalism. But now we've got cameras up and we've got more eyes on it. And we'll, that's part of the job of the National Park Service and the U.S. Park Police is to protect our monuments. And so we're in better shape now. If anyone were to do something now, we would have better video evidence of that.
1: But happening. you don't have video evidence of people making those gashes.
2: Well, we do have video and we do have eyewitness reports, and that's up to the courts now. So that process will go forward in the legal system.
0: So we'll have to see what happens. No matter what even happens in the legal system, there will be conspiracy theories because this is what we do now. Even about the reflecting pool redo, we'll have conspiracy theories. Mm-hmm. So this is where we are. Enough of that topic. I'm done with that topic. There you go. Just had to do it because they really did talk about it for a while on the Sunday news talk shows. But we're going to move on to more important things as well, including, you know, the history of our country, where we are as a country, and the debate between the left and right, not only the future of the country, but the future of the political parties that all came up during their Sunday News talk show. So we'll get to that more coming up next here on the Yaffe program. Stay with us.
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5: Fox News, I'm Ted Lindner. President Trump heading in Ankara, Turkey tonight for Tuesday's start of the two-day NATO summit. Fox's Alexandria Hoff.
6: President Trump said last month he wouldn't be attending the Ankara summit if not for Turkish President Erdogan.
5: The two-day summit takes place as the president has criticized allies for not paying their fair share of defense funding. And over 91,000 acres have been scorched as Colorado continues to battle several catastrophic wildfires, forcing thousands of residents to evacuate. Pueblo County Sheriff David Lucero.
7: I know everyone is anxious about returning home. 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
5: Officials report the Aspen Acres fires reached 12% containment as of Monday, with over 1,300 personnel now engaged in the massive firefighting operation. 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
0: So I have a question for everyone. If you want to weigh in on our Yaffe text line, 866-494-9866, 866-494-WVNN. Simple question, but I'm really curious what you think. Governor Kay Ivey said, and she gave a speech for America's 250th anniversary, she said there is no better time to be an American than today. And there is no better time to be an Alabamian than right now. So my question for you, if you're listening, and you can weigh in on the text line, and I'll read your text. Do you agree with her? Is there no time better than now to be an American? And is there no time better than now to be an Alabamian? I'm really curious. And tell me why or why not. You know, I'm actually very curious about the why not. I tend to think she's correct, but it'd be kind of interesting to see maybe a different perspective. So tell me on the Yaffe text line. We have it 866-494-9866, 866-494-WVNN. You are listening to the Yaffe Program. This is the show where you can count on the latest news, the important guests, and yes, the best analysis all for your morning commute here on Newstalk 770 AM, 92.5 FM, WVNN. It's also Monday, so let's do it once again here. We have the Sunday news shows recap.

0: Yes, recapping what happened on those Sunday news talk shows, the highlights, the interviews, because, I mean, you want to take the day off. You know, it's my public service to you. You take Sunday off. I do it for you on Monday. If you're a news junkie, you want to keep up, but, I mean, you got to go to church or sleep in. I mean, let's be honest, some of you are probably hungover. I get it. I get it. I'll recap it for you now. Don't you worry. My public service to you, and yes, we don't accept any taxpayer funds to do it here like some radio stations wanted. You're welcome. You're welcome. All right, so I want to play these cuts. This is from Fox News Sunday. Historian, he's with the Hoover Institute, Victor Davis Hanson, was on Fox News Sunday kind of reflecting on America's 250th anniversary and asked about the state of the country, kind of what I was asking you. Governor Kay Ivey said there is no better time than now to be an American and no better time than now to be an Alabamian. And I want to know what you think, but I'll play a little bit of what this historian thinks. Play a Victor Hanson cut one for me, Walker.
1: I wanted to pick your brain a bit as a historian as we mark 250 years. How do you think we're doing as a country?
2: I think we're doing pretty well. Our Constitution has been under a stress test lately, but it's durable. It's the oldest constitutional republic in the world right now. And as a historian, I always look at the historical barometers of a healthy society, and they're pretty fundamental. Fuel, we're the biggest producer of oil and gas in the history of civilization. Food, we're the largest food producer, contrast to China that imports 30% of its food, 11 million barrels of oil a day. Our military, the recruitment's up. We're starting to stress quantity and different types of procurement and weaponry. It's at its zenith. I think it's very good. Our fertility rate, Shannon, has gone back up to about 1.71. It's not where it should at the millennium. That's a good barometer.
0: So I forgot. I was going to edit that part out. So during the interview, they were playing like a fighter jet taken off from an aircraft carrier. That's what that sound was, if anyone was wondering why there was like random like static. It was actually like a fighter jet. Made sense of the video, but in audio probably didn't make sense. But you heard him there. He said he's looking at different barometers, whether it comes to energy production, the economy, overall, America's in a good place. Now, I've said for a while, if we're going to look at problems, he's going to talk about some problems. But if we're going to talk about economic problems, I've already said, it really is the cost of housing, the cost of health care, the cost of education and child care. Those things really affecting, especially my generation. So if we're going to talk economic issues, but still, compared to the history of civilization, we're doing pretty well. So go ahead and play a Victor Hanson cut two for me.
2: I think most of our worries are about unity. I think there's a little recrudescence of tribalism where people are identifying by their ethnic, racial, religious, sexual orientation, identity as essential rather than incidental to being an American. And we have the most immigrants we've ever had that were non-native born, 53 million, 16% of the population. We know the melting pot works, it has in the past, but with this new types of large numbers, percentage and actual numbers, we need to get back to the melting pot and kind of drop this salad bowl flirtation. So I'm kind of worried about that. Yeah. But otherwise, I think we're in good shape.
0: Okay, well, there you go. He says, and I think he's right, that if we're going to talk about issues in this country right now, really is the division over, say, identity politics, this tribalism that exists. You know, I talked about it a little bit earlier with Mamdani. His is more of like a Marxist economic tribalism, but we've had this obsession with identity politics as well, where we want to separate based on our group identity instead of focusing on the power of the individual, which the American ideal is a lot about the power of the individual. Go ahead and play a Victor Hanson cut three for me.
1: Okay, we've got some negatives here, and for some in our polling, those outweigh the positive.
2: Yeah, I think a lot of that, and I'll be blunt with you, I think a lot of it is the 40 to 45% who are college educated. I spent 50 years of my life in the university, but I must tell you that it's no longer empirical and inductive reasoning anymore. It's more indoctrination, especially in the social science and humanities. So what basically, and these are the people who train our K through 12 young people. So from K through 12 to the BA for about almost half the country, they're getting drummed into them that we're a racist, sexist country that was bad at the beginning, that got worse during our maturity, and is it awful now? And so we've really got to address that and reintroduce civic education and basic history. We don't teach history. History is now melodrama about the sins of the past rather than tragedy, where certain things happen in the world and we try to overcome them. But
0: yeah, and he's going to expand on that a little bit more. He's exactly right, though. If you look at some of these polls and why people are not proud of their country, they're not as patriotic, a lot of it goes back to the march through the institutions. You had radical leftists starting in the 60s, really started in our major universities, but over time, over decades, they were basically able to control a lot of the culture through the universities, through secondary education. Then eventually they got into Hollywood, then sports, then the business culture. And that's why you have this cold civil war going on right now, the cultural wars or whatever you want to call it, because that's what's happened. And he's worked as a professor his whole life. He's seen it firsthand. He's seen this kind of change over time. And if we want to reverse it, bring back patriotism, it starts with education. It really does. Go and play cut four of Victor Davis Hanson.
2: And then the final thing is, it's always absolute, especially with the left. They never say compared to what. It's very strange to have 50 million people and half of them come in here from, I'll be frank, failed states, and yet they're very critical of the state or nation or culture that either they or their parents chose to embrace and come here, and yet they're so critical, and yet we never say to them, well, why did you come? I think people have to be more explicit in their love of the country and to appreciate how different it is and how exceptional it is compared to the alternatives. And we don't ask that of anybody anymore. Mm-hmm. But we need to cross-examine a lot of people who just have this boilerplate negativity.
0: So that really hits to the heart of the matter. It's not just looking at the country, but looking at the country compared to the alternative. Todd Stacey actually kind of mentioned this in the last hour when we were talking to him. He has a column on this. He says, sometimes we let the perfect be the enemy of the good, meaning we can look at some of the problems. We're not a perfect society. We're not utopia. We're full of human beings. It's pretty much impossible to have a utopia until Jesus comes back. But we have these problems and we want to solve problems. But there's sort of this tendency to forget that compared to the alternative, we still have it pretty well. We're still pretty spoiled. There's a reason why millions of illegal immigrants try to get into this country to begin with. That compared to, and it really comes down, this is why education is so important. Because through education, you can teach real history and real civics and what's going on in the rest of the world. And it brings perspective. That's really what's needed. Actual perspective. That when you have perspective and you realize how good you have it, you can be grateful for it while also trying to solve problems. But when you have sort of this obsession with identity politics, this obsession with class warfare, it's almost impossible to have that real perspective, unfortunately, which is kind of the way it is. But I go back to the question, and I'm curious what you think about it, so you can weigh in. We have our Yaffe text line, 866-494-9866, 866-494-WVNN. Tell me, Governor Kay Ivey said, there is no better time to be an American than today and to be an Alabamian than today. Would you agree with that? Tell me on the Yaffe text line, 866-494-9866. Right now, I'm going to tell you about the great sponsor today, VIP Care. 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
18: 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But you're going to have to plug them. I ain't plugging them. Hey, this is...

0: America's 250th celebration, the Declaration of Independence, and CNN's State of the Union, Dana Bash, she decided to interview Governor of Pennsylvania, Josh Shapiro. Obviously, they went to Philadelphia, where you had the signing of the Declaration, you have the Liberty Bell, everything else, and they kind of talked about some of this. Now, I will say this. I don't agree with a lot of what he's saying, but I do believe that if Democrats were smart, if they could get out of their own way when it comes to the obsession of identity politics, they would pick a Josh Shapiro because he would be a great presidential candidate for them. I mean, really, he could win a general election, but he's also very pro-Israel and Jewish. I mean, sorry, in today's world where the radical left wing is taking over the party, the Democratic Socialists, I don't know if he can win a primary. But he should. I mean, if they could get past some of that, he would be a very good contender for president. Now, go ahead, if you can, play a Josh Shapiro cut one for me.
1: Things are hard now.
2: Yeah.
1: But not nearly as hard as creating an entire Democratic government from whole cloth.
2: Right.
1: Which is what happened here.
2: Yeah, and things are hard now, I think, because of the excesses and the corruption and the chaos of the executive. Something that our founders in this room debated, deliberated over. They were worried about creating a government where a king could form again, where one individual would amass so much power that you'd have tyranny all over again. I fear that we are finding our way back to that. I think, unfortunately, you have some profoundly and pathetically weak individuals in Congress who could learn a few lessons from the strong foundation that the founders set for us here in this room.
0: All right, so a couple of things we have to address. First, obviously, he's thinking of President Trump. I would remind people that if you're going to talk about executive power, this has been going on way before Trump. It really starts, I mean, go all the way back to Teddy Roosevelt, but it was really FDR that really started grabbing a lot of executive power. But Obama, I mean, this has been going on for a while. But I do want to point out that, yes, the founders were worried about, like, a new king, executive power. But actually, I'm not sure that was one of their biggest concerns. I'm not sure it was their biggest. They all kind of understood that George Washington was going to be the first president, and they wanted to model it based after him. But they were also concerned about a mobocracy. I mean, that is something that people don't want to talk about. What they wanted was balance. We talk about checks and balances. They did want Congress really to be the more powerful branch, but they also wanted a Senate that was elected by the legislatures for state interest to balance the power of pure direct democracy. We got rid of that, of course. But they also wanted a presidency to have executive power, so you could have one person in charge, say, commander-in-chief of the military. But they also wanted an electoral college, and because they wanted to give some power to states. But they were also worried about this idea. They also wanted a Bill of Rights. And then one of the issues at the Constitutional Convention, where a lot of the anti-federalists, the thing they're upset about is they understood that you still needed an extra protection for the individual, for the power of the individual, for minority rights. Because they didn't want a system where it was all ruled by 51% either, where the 51% can tell the other 49% what to do constantly. That was something else they were worried about. So this idea that most of our problems, look, basically my main point I'm getting at here is most of our problems in our government are not caused by a powerful executive. Some of them are. But most of our problems are caused by a too powerful federal government. The fact of the matter is, the way this country was put forward was they wanted a limited government. Yes, we needed a strong federal government in certain areas. But what the founders were really concerned about was taking the rights away from the states and taking the rights away from the individual. That's what they were concerned about. And that's where a lot of the problem is. So we could talk about the weakness of Congress. We could talk about the weakness of state power. But when you get to the core of the issue here, at least the problems in our government, what they really feared was all centralized power in Washington, D.C. And unfortunately, especially in my lifetime, we have seen more and more centralized power and control over the economy of our lives in Washington, D.C. Beyond just the executive, it's been in other areas as well.

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1: A recent CNN poll, again, shows just 28% of Americans hold a favorable view of your party. Does that surprise you?
2: I think what needs to happen is Democrats need to deliver the way we do here in Pennsylvania. Deliver on things that make people's lives better. And I think what we've got to focus on, not just as a party, but in politics in general, are real deliverables for people, on getting stuff done for people and shying away from this performative politics that just makes noise, but doesn't make anybody's life better.
1: And
0: by the way, I would agree with that pretty much 100%. Now, once again, he's a Democrat, so he's probably talking about Trump. But honestly, one of the reasons Trump won is they kind of saw him as someone who just didn't care and would get things done. But there is no doubt that one of the major problems when it comes to our government today is we have politicians who care more about getting likes on social media, who care more about one day becoming a pundit or a lobbyist or getting attention for themselves, raising money, than actually passing bills, actually getting things done. This is why I do think Americans are a little exhausted of the performative politics that we have had for the past couple decades that has grown in the area of social media. And that's why I think if Democrats could get out of their own way and actually elect a Josh Shapiro as their nominee, they would have a good chance of winning. I really believe. I mean, this guy would be a very good candidate for them. I just don't know if they can do it. I don't know if they can get past some of the radical base in their party to elect someone like a Josh Shapiro. I mean, if they were smart, they would. I'm just going to be honest with you. He's very good, but I don't think they can do it. If you missed any of the show live or the podcast, yes, we'll be up on the website, WVNN.com, or follow me on social media. You can see a lot of it there as well. We'll be back tomorrow at the same time. See you then.
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5: More troubles in the Strait. I'm Ted Lindner, Fox News. The British military is saying that a tanker traveling off the coast of Oman in the Strait of Hormuz caught on fire early Tuesday morning. So after being struck by a projectile, the UK Maritime Trade Operations Center saying the tanker had been hit near Lima, Oman in the Strait. It said the projectile hit the port side of the vessel while trying to travel out of the Strait towards the Gulf of Oman. It said there were no environmental impacts from the strike that authorities continue to investigate. No one immediately claiming responsibility for that attack. Maine Democrat Senate nominee Graham Plattner facing intense pressure to drop out of the race following a new report detailing allegations of sexual assault. Fox's Alexis McAdams with more.
6: Her ex-girlfriend says back in 2021, he showed up at her house very drunk and forced himself on her, even though she says she repeatedly told him to stop. So this is what we know. Jenny Rakicott is a woman from Maine now accusing Plattner of sexual assault. She talked to Politico in a new report saying, "I remember him grabbing my pelvis and being really forceful on me. I remember the specific moment where I thought to myself, like, this is no longer my choice at this point. I had been telling him these words, like, don't," she recalled. And Rakicott also told Politico she tried to separate herself from Plattner by telling him she could not be in that room anymore, after which she says he just followed her to the bedroom and had sex with her against her will.
5: Plattner has denied the allegations as categorically false, though he announced in a video posted to social media he's taking time away from the campaign to reflect on his path forward. An Idaho woman who blamed vaccines for the deaths of her toddler twins has now been charged with their murders. Prosecutors alleging that the 23-year-old suffocated the children. She now faces two counts of first-degree murder. And for the fourth time in the last five World Cups, the U.S. men's national team meeting their end in the round of 16, this time with a 4-1 loss on Monday night to Belgium at Lumen Field in Seattle. 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
5: Paul Pelosi, the 86-year-old husband of former House Speaker Nancy Pelosi, facing a potential misdemeanor charge following a hit-and-run collision in Uteville, California, this past Friday. This is when this happened. Fox's Max Gordon has more.
13: 86-year-old Paul Pelosi could face up to 6 months in jail and 3 years of probation for misdemeanor hit and run. According to the Napa County Sheriff's Office, a witness called 911 around 2:30 in the afternoon Friday after seeing a brown convertible hit a parked car in the town of Yountville. The legally parked car received major rear-end damage. According to the witness, after crashing into the parked car, the driver of the convertible briefly stopped, then drove away. A short time later, deputies found a disabled brown convertible with significant damage to its front right side that had been driven by Pelosi. The Napa County Sheriff's Office says during the investigation, Pelosi admitted to hitting something, but said he didn't know what he had hit, so he kept driving.
5: The Napa County Sheriff's Office reported that while Pelosi struck a legally parked vehicle, he was not under the influence of alcohol or drugs at the time. However, this incident's drawn significant scrutiny to his history, including a 2022 DUI conviction in the same county. Three children in Wisconsin are dead from a boating accident on Lake Geneva after a storm swept the area. WITI Fox 6 Milwaukee's Abril Preciado has more.
14: A somber beginning to Lake Geneva's 4th of July celebrations at Flatiron Park. A tragedy Lake Geneva mayor says resulted in the deaths of three children under the age of 11 after their boat capsized during a sudden storm. As hundreds of attendees gathered to pay remembrance, a loss the city is still processing. To lift the spirits during a difficult time, visit Lake Geneva CEO Stephanie Klett says this all serves as a reminder.
15: It just really is a reminder how precious life is.
5: I'm Ted Lindner, and this is Fox News.
17: Man, I love this place. I've been surfing here since I was a kid. Now, seeing my grandson out on the water, it means everything to me. 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
20: It was 55 years ago, the summer of 1971. A full year before Watergate. Five turbulent months that would transform the United States for years to come. There's a brand new book out called The Summer of 71, 5 months that changed America. Award-winning journalist John Jenkins joins us for the hour. Good morning, or good evening, John. Welcome to America at Night.
21: Glad to be here, McGraw. Thanks for having me.
20: You got it. Set the premise for us. Why is the summer of 71, why did you take that 55 years ago and look at that and do a deep, deep dive into 1971?
21: Right. Well, first and foremost, 1971, the summer of 1971 was the year that I first was a journalist in Washington, D.C. It's the city of my birth. It's where I've spent my entire career as a reporter and a writer and a journalist. But that was a very fateful summer for me. I was thrown into the maelstrom of a lot of things happening in Washington, at the White House, in the Nixon administration. And I initially wanted to do one, was thinking of it in terms of a memoir. But as I got more deeply into it, what I realized became a very, very apparent, and it's very apparent from the book, that we were almost in a parallel universe to what we are right today in the current administration in 1971. And it was the summer before Watergate. It was two summers before the Watergate hearings and three summers before the resignation of Richard Nixon, all of which was preceded by what happened that first summer. And that's what I wrote about.
1: So take us through us. Give us some of the highlights that sort of parallel between the summer of 71 and the summer of 2026.
21: All right. Well, what we begin the summer of 71 with a demonstration called May Day, May 1st, 1971. And what was interesting about this, the Vietnam War, well, first of all, for your listeners, 70% of Americans were not born in 1971. So this history has largely been lost. I've resurrected it, but it's largely been lost. And when people that I talk to about this book, and I've been talking to a lot, it brings back memories, but they also are amazed at the parallels. So May 1, 1971, a large, very, very large group of protesters in Washington, D.C. were intent on shutting down the federal government. They were actually, they were against the war. They were a combination of hippies, yippies, not any yuppies at that point, Vietnam vets, a very, very disparate group. They received a parade permit and permission to camp on the Washington Monument grounds, but that was a trick. The Nixon administration, Richard Nixon was the president, John Mitchell was his attorney general, William Rehnquist, who later became a justice and ultimately chief justice of the Supreme Court, was the lawyer for the Department of Justice at that point. He was running something called the Office of Legal Counsel. And Rehnquist actually gave the president a memo that said he could declare limited, undeclared martial law. It's kind of the equivalent of double secret probation in Animal House, that Nixon could do this. And in fact, on the basis of that, legal doctrine created by William Rehnquist, literally out of whole cloth, Nixon and his group of White House allies canceled the parade permit, arrested more than 13,000 protesters who had camped on the campground and who in the middle of the night had their parade permit revoked, their camping permit revoked, and put them in mass incarceration in a holding pen that was a practice field for the Washington Redskins outside of RFK Stadium in Washington. So it was the largest, to this day, still the largest mass incarceration in history in the United States. And it even exceeds anything that we've thought about or seen today. So that's May 1. That's literally day one of this summer. On that same day, and it was crowded from the front page because of the May Day demonstrations. By the way, if you go to the website, we've got a website for the book, summerof71.com. There is a trailer. It's a 3-minute trailer that shows vividly some of these actions. It's got all the photographs from the book and then some video and audio from the various key players during this summer. It's a great way to get into the book. So what got knocked off the front page on May 1st was the Supreme Court that same day accepted the case Roe versus Wade. And the case that ultimately gave women the right to receive an abortion, a federal constitutional right. That later, of course, a half a century later is overturned. But at that time, that was a case that ultimately would become for many, many years, the law of the land. And there's another hero in this book, Sarah Weddington. She was the person that argued that case before the Supreme Court. She was all of 25 years old when she took the case. And she was, to this day, remains the youngest advocate ever to appear before the Supreme Court. And she won that case. So that's just two of the things that happened on May 1st. And it goes on from there.
1: John, when researching this book, and since you were there, how much did you have to go back and research, and how much did you pull out your notes, and how much did your memory trick you?
21: Well, Memory tricking me. I'll have to think about that one for a minute. But the research was extensive. I looked at, ultimately, I had five researchers that helped me with this, but I read every single document. We had over 100,000 documents. This is a documents-based book. It's fascinating in the sense that I wanted not just to describe these events, but to also let the people that had lived those events also describe them. And so that's what we have throughout the book. There are many, many diaries, memoirs, oral histories, fascinating elements that really bring this in an almost novelistic way to life. I had to do extensive research. I was present for some of these events. One of the events that I was present for, we were suffering extreme inflation. Does this sound familiar? We were suffering extreme inflation in 1971. And the president had an amazing plan to stop it. He unilaterally froze wages and prices. And this, again, when I say this is almost like a parallel universe, our president today is facing some of the same issues. He hasn't yet unilaterally tried to freeze wages and prices. He tried to do a lot of other things, but he hasn't tried that one yet. But that was done. That happened in the summer of 71. And I was there for that, because that particular event happened on August 15th, 1971. And on that day, that Sunday evening, Richard Nixon made an address to the nation, said as effective immediately, there would be no wage increases and no price increases anywhere in the country for 90 days. That gets inflation at that point to zero. And I was unaware of that Sunday night speech. I had been doing something else that Sunday evening, but when I went into the newsroom Monday morning, I was really the last guy that was available, because everyone else in Washington, if you know anything about what happens the last couple of weeks in August in Washington, D.C., the entire country was on vacation, and so was Congress. So this was a surprise. I walked into the newsroom and I was told, go to the White House. Nixon's having a press briefing. I'm like, I am not yet 21 years old at this point. I am a glorified copy boy, if you will, quickly thrown into the journalistic story of what was then my short lifetime. And I have to tell you, it created in me a passion for this career and craft of journalism that endures to this day. And some of those events that I experienced that summer were some of the most exciting in my long career. Now,
1: hold that thought. I want to talk to you more about that price freeze, because it seems almost unimaginable now that a president would do that or could do that. The book is called Summer of 71, 5 months that changed America. John Jenkins was there, and he writes about it in a brand new book. It just came out. America at Night. We're just getting started. Back in a moment.
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8: John Jenkins has written the book called Summer of 71, 5 months that changed America. John, last segment we were talking about how Nixon introduced a price freeze for 90 days. How did that go? Was that mean? Explain that, because does that mean gas prices didn't move for 90 days? If you had a business, you couldn't charge anything more than what you charged for 90 days? Is that, how was that even constitutionally legal?
9: That is exactly what happened. That's exactly what happened. And this is how it occurred. To go back, so inflation was raging and building before Nixon became president. Nixon was elected in 1968. I'm writing now about 71, but Nixon comes in 69, in January of 69, and he's already inheriting a problem from the previous administration. Does this sound familiar, right? So he's inherited this, and the Democrats are, Nixon's a Republican. He, for the first time in literally over a century, he's a president who comes in and he does not have either the House or the Senate behind him. So he's a Republican president with a very heavily Democratic Congress. And the Democrats, in order to deflect, this is just great political history and also great political strategy and political theater. The Democrats, in order to deflect, in Congress, in order to deflect the attention from what literally both houses of Congress with the Democratic president in charge had created, this inflation in part because of the spending on the Vietnam War. And so Congress, the Democratic Congress, passed a bill that gave the president the authority unilaterally to freeze wages and prices. They never thought Nixon would do it. But what they wanted to be able to say was, hey, look, we've passed this law. If you guys don't want inflation, the president has the right to freeze everything. So Nixon now goes, he's thinking about, he's in 1971, he's thinking about the midterms. He has an amazingly cagey political Treasury Secretary in former Texas Governor John B. Conley. John Conley, who was with President Kennedy in Dallas when Kennedy was assassinated. Conley was in the same car. Conley was wounded. He's a war veteran. He's former Secretary of the Navy. He comes in as Treasury Secretary, and he's reassured. His job is to, and he's a Democrat at this point. He later becomes a Republican, but his job is to reassure the country that there will be no wage and price freeze. And so it's this very shrewd misdirection that these guys are playing, kind of a game of Mutt and Jeff, if you know what I mean by this. So Conley, on the one hand, is telling businessmen, don't worry, we're not going to use this great power that Congress has given the president. Congress, meanwhile, is saying, hey, you can stop this inflation if you want. We gave you the power. So Nixon goes, he has a secret meeting at Camp David with his top economic aides in August. And he just, one of the things that President Nixon did, he was very, very effective at it. He had something he called the madman theory. Now, you've also heard this probably. Some of your listeners have maybe heard this from the current administration, the madman theory. Madman theory was, we have to be willing, if you make a threat, sometimes you have to be willing to carry it out in order to prove just how strong you really are. So Nixon actually employs this madman theory by going off to Camp David, coming back in a helicopter Sunday afternoon and going immediately to the Oval Office, has his makeup man put on, he had the same makeup man that Johnny Carson used. And then he goes on and speaks to the nation and says, I'm freezing wages and prices for 90 days. Now, how did that work? We had something called the Office of Emergency Preparedness. And their job really was to, in the event of a disaster of any kind, it's kind of the precursor of some of the disaster agencies we have today, they were supposed to come in and sort of conduct mop-up operations and run the government if there was nobody else to do it. And Nixon employed this group, which had no idea what it was doing, to actually administer the program. But he passed a executive order, and they had a large enforcement mechanism that every company had to roll back prices to wherever they were on August 15th, 1971, and they couldn't raise them for 90 days. And I still remember this. The signs were posted. Those who are old enough to remember, the signs were posted It was like the wage price board of the old days. Signs were posted giving the maximum price that anything could be sold at, and it couldn't sell for more. That was the first 90 days. And then we had a price commission and a wage board for years after that, attempting to do what turned out to be the impossible, which was to rein in inflation. Ultimately, it did not stop until Paul Volcker got into the Federal Reserve Board chair some years later.
8: Did the prices spike after 90 days?
9: They started going up again.
8: Freeze? Yeah.
9: Well, it's like trying to squeeze a balloon. The air is going to go somewhere. So yes, they started going up again after that. The whole idea after that was an entire bureaucracy was created to try to keep prices under control, because now what you had is you had this pent up demand.
8: Yeah.
9: I mean, I was our newsroom in my company. I was working for a young journalist for the company that is now part of Bloomberg, the Bloomberg empire. And we were in those days organized by the Baltimore Washington Newspaper Guild. We had a contract that was due to be signed August 16th. And it was a big wage increase. And there was we had to get a ruling on whether or not that could go into effect. And it was very meaningful to me because, believe it or not, it meant that my salary was going to go from $125 to $150 a week. Huge,
8: sure.
9: Huge increase. It meant that I could actually go to Lido's down the street in College Park, where I still had an apartment after graduating from Maryland, and buy a pizza. But anyway, that was just the craziness of the wage and price controls. One other thing, we went off the gold standard. We were after World War II, the Bretton Woods Agreement. We had we were the monetary agent entity of the world, basically, and we were converting any other currency. We were converting the dollar, an ounce of gold for $35, to any country that presented dollars back to us, and that was also stopped because. Why? You've maybe heard the shades of today. Did we have enough gold to redeem all those dollars that were floating around everywhere? And the answer was no. And so Nixon and his economic people took us off the gold standard.
8: Hold that thought, John Jenkins. A lot more to get to. The book is called Summer of 71. We got to get to the Pentagon Papers. Believe it or not, they were talking about universal health care in 1971. Lots more to get to. The book is called Summer of 71, 5 months. 5 months that changed America. John Jenkins, our guest. Right back in a moment. America at Night.
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16: Fox News. I'm Sue Guzman. President Trump heading to Turkey for the two-day NATO summit and is pressuring NATO allies on two key issues.
17: What the president does want is more support from NATO members in the fight to denuclearize Iran. That's on top of the continued demand that European allies increase defense spending.
16: Fox's Alexandria Hoff, Maine Democratic Senate candidate Graham Platner, reconsidering his campaign after another woman accused him of sexual assault. Pennsylvania Democratic Senator John Fetterman calling on Senator Bernie Sanders to pull his endorsement.
18: More than anyone, he helped him elect and now apologize to the victims, especially the woman that she claimed that he raped her. So I don't know why you want to keep pushing these kinds of people.
16: Senate Minority Leader Chuck Schumer and California Congressman Ro Khanna have all revoked their endorsements. 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
8: Jenkins, award-winning journalist, was there in the summer of 71. A young journalist has now revisited that summer 55 years later. A brand new book just came out, courtesy of, Penguin Publishing. And the book is called Summer of 71. John Jenkins, our guest. John, how close were we in 1971 under Richard Nixon from getting universal health care?
9: Well, we were a lot closer than we are today. Very, very interesting. It's hard to imagine. I also covered this story in 1971, and I wanted to make sure I got it back into the book because it was so significant. We were talking about it back then, and seriously, there were competing bills, believe it or not. The Republicans had a bill. Democrats had various bills. Senator Ted Kennedy, at that point, was a proponent of what you would probably call today Medicare for All. And it was being seriously considered in 1971. I mean, I just couldn't, it was really unbelievable. Going back, you asked me earlier, was there anything that I had to jog my memory about? And this was one of those things, because I remembered covering it at the time, and then it completely went off the radar for at least 20 years until it was resurrected again during the Clinton administration initially.
8: And so I always thought that Kennedy stopped it, thinking he was going to get a better deal after Nixon lost his reelection. And ultimately, Kennedy stopped it, but Nixon was all systems go and ready to bring universal health care.
9: Nixon had a competing proposal that was not nearly so ambitious, but at least it was he was engaged in the discussion. He was not just intransigent and saying no. That's correct. How close we were, probably not as close as we later have gotten, and in some ways we've achieved with the Obamacare some measure of effort in that direction. But this was a serious debate about Medicare for All in 1971. Hard to believe, but yeah, that was happening. And also at the same time, another thing in the same chapter, I think, in which I'm my recollection is I've got these in the same chapter, but definitely in the book, it, relating to the economy, Nixon was also a fan of the value-added tax. He was in favor and was attempting to push, although he ultimately had to make some decisions about what he could get past Congress. He was pushing value-added tax as an alternative to the current income tax. And wouldn't that be interesting? Because we by far have the most complicated tax system on the planet. Most Western nations simply rely on a national sales tax or a value-added tax to fund the government. And it works pretty well, and it's very easy. And, you know, it's maybe 30 minutes to an hour of filling out a form. And mainly it's a tax that's on consumption on everything you buy. We don't have that. We have a very, very different system. But Nixon was pushing for that. He ultimately decided, you know, there were certain things. He wanted to get something called revenue sharing. He did get that through. It's no longer, but he did get it through. By the way, we were talking about the wage and price freeze. Congress, in its wisdom, later repealed that law that they had given to Nixon the power to do this. So if it were to be done today, it would be done unilaterally. But I don't put it past the current occupant of the White House.
8: John Jenkins, tell me about Richard Nixon when it comes to the environment. Would some people today call him an environmental president?
9: Yes, absolutely. So Nixon signed and endorsed the legislation creating the Environmental Protection Agency. Douglas Brinkley, the historian from SMU in Texas, calls Nixon one of the great environmental presidents, right up with Teddy Roosevelt and FDR. And true in fact, Richard Nixon was a supporter of the EPA. Now, he was also something happens in 1971. He's a shrewd politician. Nixon for sure is a shrewd politician. No, he lost to Kennedy in a squeaker in 1960. He then loses the state house in California and basically is written off. But he comes back from the dead in 1968. So Nixon is somebody that knows shrewdly how to manage Congress. He has neither house actually in with his own party, so he has to do that. So in a way, it was sort of forced upon him to support the EPA, but nonetheless he did it. And also, by the way, we were then also looking at the Equal Rights Amendment. There was something called the Equal Rights Amendment that was pending, that had been approved by Congress, was out to the states for ratification. Nixon was a supporter of it. He was a pragmatic politician, but things changed. You mentioned the Pentagon Papers. Things changed when the Pentagon Papers came out, and that's something, a very, very important part of the summer of 71.
8: Yeah, let's dive into that, because the Pentagon Papers sort of changes everything, right? There's a before the Pentagon Papers and after the Pentagon Papers.
9: You're absolutely right. Okay, so again, the scene setter here. We're in the Vietnam. We're in the midst of the Vietnam War, and we've been at this war. Lyndon Johnson has over 500,000 men at this point in when he leaves office in 1969, and there are thoughts that he even some of the generals that are advising him are suggesting that he even increase that number. Johnson has lost 33,000 soldiers dead and hundreds of thousands wounded. And Nixon, during his term, another 22,000. So this is and veterans are coming back and they're not being welcomed the way and thanked the way they are today. This is a war that's very, very unpopular. So in the midst of this, the Secretary of Defense, Robert McNamara, commissions a study. It's a study to be done by outsiders, and the corporation that's doing it is a corporation called RAND, R-A-N-D, for Research and Development, out of Santa Monica, California. And these guys put together a group of independent assessors that are going to go through and make a history that's intended really only for McNamara and maybe for future generations, the history of how we got into this morass in Vietnam. But what the guys from the RAND Corporation discover during their research is that the American people were lied to about important events that were pivotal in increasing our troop strength in Vietnam. We were actually lied to as Americans. And suddenly that becomes very clear to the people that were doing this report. And one of them is a guy named Daniel Ellsberg. And Daniel Ellsberg, your listeners may have heard this name, Daniel Ellsberg has gone from being a hawk in the 60s about Vietnam, and he spent a lot of time in Vietnam at this point, to a whistleblower in 1971. And he manages, and this is it's a long story, but he manages to get these documents. It's 7,000 pages that are later to be called the Pentagon Papers, this top secret report. He gets this into the hands of a reporter named Neil Sheehan for the New York Times. And it's Neil Sheehan and a whole group of people from the New York Times that set themselves up secretly at the New York Hilton, preparing for 3 months to publish this explosive bombshell report that's called the Pentagon Papers. And they do it on successive days, beginning on June 13th. It also happens to be the same day that Trisha Nixon is married at the White House in this historic ceremony, the first outdoor wedding ceremony at the White House. So in the Sunday paper in the New York Times, there's two stories on the top of the fold in the front page. The first is about the secret Vietnam report. The second is Trisha Nixon's wedding. Nixon is the central player in both of them. He's been at the wedding, but the Pentagon Papers story is a complete surprise to him, and it sets him on a path that ultimately ends in the Watergate burglary and his ultimately leaving the presidency, resigning the presidency years later.
8: What's interesting about the Pentagon Papers, and the book is called Summer of 71, John Jenkins, our guest, just came out, that doesn't it go all the way up to the Supreme Court, and a Supreme Court has to rule on whether or not the New York Times has the right to actually publish the papers?
9: You're absolutely right. And very, very different from today. The Supreme Court stayed in session late. So the way these cases came up, there were two cases, actually. The Washington Post got the papers later. They did not have the three-month lead time that the New York Times had. And there's a whole backstory on how the New York Times got these papers. You got to read the book to see the whole thing. It's fascinating. Neil Sheehan is a hero, but how he got to that point is a matter of cloak and dagger as he's meeting people and getting these papers copied and the secrecy and so forth. As soon as they come out, as soon as the papers start publishing, the Justice Department, at Nixon's insistence, but really at the urging of Henry Kissinger, which is a whole nother story here, they go after the New York Times and try to censor the Times and stop publication. Now, what we learned in civics class in junior high school and high school is there's one of the constitutional guarantees is no prior restraint of the press. But in fact, what this administration did, the Nixon administration, they filed suit and both criminally and civilly to stop the New York Times from publishing. And in fact, the courts in New York agreed, and it went all the way to the Court of Appeals in New York, and the Court of Appeals preemptively stopped the New York Times from publishing. So this case then goes to the Supreme Court. And today, you know, I'm thinking, because I covered the Supreme Court, I interviewed historic interviews with Justice Blackmun at the court, with Justice Rehnquist, covered the court for the New York Times Magazine. I think that the court did its job in 1971 in a way that probably the current court would not have. I think the current court probably would have slow walked this case. Maybe they would have set it for to be heard in the next term. That's not what happened in 71. The Supreme Court took the case up very, very short notice. And the New York Times, by the way, had to scramble to find a lawyer because their law firm resigned when they found out that the Times was going to publish these top secret papers. It goes to the court, and ultimately, in a 6-3 decision, the Supreme Court says the New York Times can publish. It's, to this day, I think, the single most significant case ever in terms of the free press in America.
8: When the story is published, there is no 24-hour news channels, there is no talk radio. Did it hit with as much punch as we think it did?
9: Well, initially, believe it or not, it depends on who you were and where you were at that time. Okay, Daniel Ellsberg learned about it right away, and he went underground. Okay, he was the guy that was responsible for leaking these papers out, and so he knew that the FBI was going to be looking for him. Obviously, that was the case, but the defense secretary at that point was a guy named Melvin Laird. And this is the fun of doing a book like this, and also how great our own National Archives is. Melvin Laird's papers are all, and his appointment books are all with the National Archives. So what was clear to me, they helped me with this part of the book to document, did Melvin Laird know about this? Because Nixon, actually, he is surprised when he wakes up on Sunday morning and he's told by General Alexander Haig that the papers are out. Melvin Laird knew all about it. He was prepared for questions. The New York Times even had a person on Face the Nation, which is where Laird was going to be guest live on Sunday morning at, I think, 11 o'clock that morning. And Laird did not get a question about the Pentagon Papers. And the New York Times person that was there, who was one of their Pentagon correspondents, but not Neil Sheehan, didn't ask. So that's very interesting. It took until that evening, the famous David Brinkley on NBC, he got wind of this. He saw, obviously, people are reading the New York Times. It has, you know, probably at that point a 2 million circulation on the Sunday morning paper. And the papers had come out on Saturday night. They printed 60,000 copies, the Bulldog editions, on Saturday night before they would let anybody out of the building, right, for the Times that evening. They had a complete embargo inside the building until they could get these newspapers on the trucks, and which in those days, if you remember, they were lined up at the Times building on 229 West 43rd Street, that, you know, hundreds of these blue trucks that are delivering the papers all over. So the story was getting out, but it really took until Nixon went after the Times and started going after the news media itself. That's what really galvanized action, and the public took notice.
8: John Jenkins has been our guest. We didn't even get to Kissinger's secret trips to China. How did that change the world? The Black Panthers and the police going after the Black Panthers. We had the Attica prison riots, just to name some of the things that we didn't touch on in this book, The Summer of 71, 5 months that changed America. John Jenkins, what a great idea for a book. And it really, when you break it down, right, the summer of 71, as you say, really did change America. And some of the things we're still debating today.
9: Absolutely. And I'm just delighted to be here and read the book. Everything you mentioned is true. It all happened. And you have the story in their own words, which is really pretty incredible.
8: Yeah. Summer of 71, 5 months that changed America. What was that website you said that people could go and do a little more research and check out some of the pictures?
9: Sure. Summerof71.com. Summerof71.com. And we have a 3-minute trailer. If you watch that trailer, you will see vividly everything we've been talking about for almost the last hour.
8: There you go. John Jenkins, where all fine books are sold, including Amazon Summer of 71. 5 months that changed America, getting a lot of early buzz. John Jenkins, good luck with the book. Good luck with the tour. Thanks for checking in.
9: Thank you, McGraw. Love being here. Thank you.
8: You got it. You good stuff. Summer of 71, 5 months that changed America. John Jenkins. America at Night, back in a moment.
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12: Right. Best efforts tonight were not enough as Belgium beats the United States in the World Cup 4-1. It ends the run of the Americans. But making it to the round of 16 was a pretty nice run for the Americans. And with all the controversy over the weekend over the American player who was red carded and could not play, and then President Trump intervening and ultimately them rescinding the red card or delaying the red card penalty, I guess, was the ultimate decision, right? And President Trump calling ahead to see if he could, as President Trump said from the Oval Office today, he was just, he asked. He just said, hey, see what you can do. And apparently they did. And then, of course, he was arguing on behalf of a man who was only an American because of birthright citizenship, because his mother was trying to get on a plane to go back to her home country and was denied because she was, I don't know, 8 months, 9 months pregnant. And the airline said, you're not getting on the plane. You're going to have a baby any minute. And so she was not allowed to go on the plane. She went back to Brooklyn, had the baby, grew up to become a world-class soccer player. And now President Trump lobbying on his behalf to get him to play. He wouldn't even be an American if it was up to President Trump. But be that as it may, he is. He did, and he played. Unfortunately, Belgium was able to beat the U.S. 4-1. But nonetheless, a great run by the U.S. in the World Cup, which has garnered the attention of a lot of people around the country. All right, stay right there. I got a great story to tell you about vacation, and then phones and text messages and voicemails all straight ahead. It's Monday night, and thanks for joining us. 1-844-2-McGraw. That's for phone, text, and voicemails. We'll get to all of it coming up. Our executive director tonight is Tom DeLack, filling in for Alex. Our engineer tonight is Richard Good. I'm McGraw Millhaven. This is America at Night on Westwood One.
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7: In the Strait of Hormuz. I'm Sue Guzman, Fox News. And the British military says its tanker was set ablaze after being struck by a projectile in the Strait of Hormuz off the coast of Oman. Largest attack targeting a vessel moving through the narrow mouth of the Persian Gulf, through which a fifth of all oil and natural gas travels typically. Talks between U.S. and Iran are on hold now until after the burial of Iran's late supreme leader, Ayatollah Ali Khamenei, who was killed at the beginning of the conflict. Services for the Ayatollah will be held in Qom on Tuesday. Pressure is mounting for Maine Democratic Senate nominee Graham Plattner to exit the race following new sexual assault allegations. Here's Fox's Alexis McAdams.
8: The Maine Democratic Party is urging Graham Plattner to drop out of the Maine Senate race. This after an ex-girlfriend says back in 2021, he showed up at her house very drunk and forced himself on her, even though she says she repeatedly told him to stop. Plattner denies the allegation and says he is weighing his options.
9: Regardless of the inaccuracy of the reporting, but mindful of the political reality it will inflict, we are taking the time to reflect on the best path forward.
8: California Congressman Ro Khanna, who campaigned with Plattner for a while, among those telling him to drop out. He posted this: I've been very clear that sexual assault or violence against women is a red line. These allegations are very serious and credible. Graham Plattner should drop out from the race. I'm withdrawing my endorsement.
7: Maine incumbent Senator Susan Collins out with a statement calling the new allegations deeply troubling and appalling. And Team USA's World Cup ends as Belgium wins the round of 16 matchup to advance. The U.S. losing to Belgium 4-1 in a sold-out U.S.-dominated crowd in Seattle. Belgium striking first in the game. Mark Tillman for the second straight game scoring on a free kick as the U.S. tied things up. And then they just extended it from there. Belgium takes on Spain in the quarterfinals. 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
7: Pretrial hearings Monday for the accused killer of conservative activist Charlie Kirk, Tyler Robinson, with reports saying that video footage shown was so graphic that only the judge and lawyers were allowed to watch it. Fox's Claudia Cowan is in Provo, Utah, with the details.
12: Two law enforcement officers provided key details about the investigation. Chris Bagley was on duty at Utah Valley University the day Charlie Kirk was killed. He described hearing the gunshot, seeing Kirk fall, and the screams from the crowd. That prompted some in the courtroom to start crying and members of Kirk's family to walk out. Then lead investigator David Hull identified Robinson as the man seen in a number of surveillance videos in the area before, during, and after the shooting. Facing her husband's accused killer for the first time, Erica Kirk remained stoic. She sat next to Charlie's mother, Catherine. This preliminary hearing is expected to last all week. In Provo, Utah, Claudia Cowan, Fox News.
7: Enrollment in Obamacare is down across all but one state following the expiration of premium tax credits. Fox's Deborah Valentine reports.
5: 49 states have experienced steep drops in the number of people covered by the Affordable Care Act from February of last year to the same time this year. That's according to the Trump administration. Ohio and Oklahoma each lost one-third of their enrollees. Only one state, New Mexico, saw a 14% increase in enrollees in the government health insurance program year over year. New Mexico was the only state that fully replaced the lost federal subsidies using its own funds. Premium tax credits, the subject of a bitter fight in Congress last fall, expired on January 1st. The expiration caused health insurance premiums to double or triple, forcing some policyholders to forego coverage. Deborah Valentine, Fox News.
7: That's a look at what's happening. I'm Sue Guzman. This is Fox News.
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18: The phone number is 1-844-2-McGraw, 1-844-262-4729. Lots of things to talk about. We can talk about FIFA, the World Cup. United States loses tonight 4-1 to Belgium. We can talk about the birthright citizenship case that was attached to that, which still only in America, is with the news being what it is. That turned into not just a sports story, but a news story. President Trump got involved, and I don't know how much Donald Trump pressured FIFA to do it. I probably think they were, I might be completely off on this, but I had a feeling they were going to reverse themselves anyway, but all to no avail. The United States still loses. We can touch in on that. Graham Platner, the Democratic candidate from Maine, has now, his campaign has all but imploded. Politico published a story tonight about a woman who says that Graham Platner had raped her. They had this quick story of all of this. They had been romantically involved on and off for more than 2 years. One night he showed up under the influence at her house uninvited in 2021, let himself in, and then forced himself on her. And if you think this is just a he said, she said, she has shown, she confided in other people, a man she dated after Platner, as well as her therapist. She also apparently has text messages showing Politico, who broke this story initially, that she sent a warning in 2023 with an acquaintance to stay away. So, I mean, it's not just a arbitrary he said, she said, and what's the proof, and what ruining this man's reputation. She's got texts going back. She has she has collaboration. She has texts. And so it is completely believable and quite unbelievable, and yet completely believable after you read the article. He denies it, of course, but says there's false reporting, but it seems like it's all over, but him just pulling out. In some ways, not to, this is a terrible story, but in some ways, just in terms of sheer politics, it's good news for Democrats that it happened this week and not next week. Because if it were happened next week after, I think the date is what, July 12th? That they would not be able to change candidates. He won the primary and was going to be on the ballot. Now they can take his name off the ballot and replace it with another Democrat. So as bad as this story is, Susan Collins is going to be tough to beat anyway in Maine. That's why they all sort of fell in line behind Graham Plattner, even with a lot of the smoke that was surrounding his campaign. We'll wait and see how this all turns out. But Democrats still have a fighting chance in Maine after their Graham Plattner is all but over with. So we'll get to all that, too, with if you want to talk about any of that. 1-844-2-McGraw, 1-844-262-4729. But I got a story for you. So and I'll change some of the details to protect the guilty. But over the weekend, growing up in Long Island, New York, as kids, we would always go to the Hamptons. And the Hamptons have become this sort of highfalutin, very ultra-wealthy place that's always talked about. But there's also a very normal side to the Hamptons. And, you know, there are people who, you know, rent a house and, the college kids and young adults, you know, they get five, six buddies together and they rent out shares and they go out there four or five different weekends and they split it. And so, I mean, it is a place for the super rich, but it's also like regular people would go there. And we've been going there as a family and friends for years and years and years. And my father used to go out to Montauk back in, when he was a kid, when it was really much more rural and much more sort of everyman. But of course, the billionaires have come on and, you know, built these beautiful homes, and now it's a playground for the rich, but it's still very much, you know, regular folks still go to the Hamptons. So anyway, so we went out to the Hamptons, and my cousin, the writer, he was there, and his kids and my kid were playing together and, you know, spent a couple of days together and 4th of July, and so that was the plan. Well, we get there, and he says to me that just found out that he is taking a meeting with somebody on a possible next book of his. And so he's supposed to meet at this country club. And tomorrow, so my cousin says to the guy he's meeting with, hey, I'd love to, but my family's in town. And we're going to be out in the Hamptons. And this guy says, oh, perfect. I have a club out in the Hamptons. Why don't you bring them along? They can go have lunch and then go down to the beach and we can have our meeting. And then, you know, and so we sort of talked it over and sure. Okay. Great idea. So we all pile in the car and we head down to the club. Well, we get to the club. And this thing is, you know, the East Hampton Tennis and Yacht Club type of deal, right? And we park in the grass, and every car is a BMW or a Mercedes or a BMW or a Mercedes. You look across in the tennis courts, and they're having, you know, the little kids are having tennis lessons, and they've got the white hats and the white shirts and the white shorts and the white socks and the white shoes, and this place is dripping with money. And so we, right, the Clampets come to, you know, the country club. And so we go up to the gate, if you will, and my cousin says, oh, we're here to see whoever he was going to see. And oh, just, he's not here yet, but right this way. So we all go in, and he sets us off over here in this part of the restaurant, and he then goes off to sit in the restaurant waiting for his gentlemen to come, and they were going to have the meeting. So we're sitting there for a couple minutes, and I mean, this place is a beautiful, gorgeous view of the ocean, and I mean, the money is just, it was bonkers, right? And so we're sitting down and, you know, I'm ready to order like a soda and have a little steak sandwich or a little something, something. And right. And all of a sudden he comes running back to the table. He's like, Hey, we're in the wrong club. We got to go. So we had pulled up to the wrong club and they just let us walk right in. People there couldn't have been any nicer. They couldn't have been any more friendly. They were very nice to the kids. It was really very sweet, but we were in the wrong club. So we quickly got back in our car and drove away before they arrested us. But it's always nice to know that you can sort of crash a big old fancy country club there if you have to. We got to the right club. They couldn't have been any nicer. We went to the snack bar. It was a very fine club. Went to the snack bar. It was all good. Went down to the ocean. Had fun. Kids loved it. But it was really funny. We were in this highfalutin club. But they just let us walk right in. Turns out we were in the wrong club. It just goes to show you, all you have to do is act like you belong. And 9 out of 10 times, you'll be able to walk right in. So there you go. There's my story on vacation. 1-844-2-McGraw. 1-844-262-4729. I'll shut up. We'll come back. Phone calls, text messages, all straight ahead. America at Night. Back in a moment.
19: Call now. 844-262-4729. That's 844-2-McGraw.
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18: All right, let's get to the phones. 1-844-2-McGraw. Let's go through these. Paul in Boise, Idaho, thanks for holding on. You're first up. Welcome to America at Night.
9: Thanks for taking my call. Just by memory, I'm going to try to do this. So the muscle memory that I have upstairs isn't always 100%, but the golf courses, as I recall, that were in Pebble Beach, wasn't just Pebble Beach Golf Course. It had a smaller par 3 course, and that was called Peter Hay. And that was a really nice little course for chip and putting. And then the other ones that come to mind are, of course, Cypress Point Club, and then I'm drawing a blank.
18: Yeah, Paul. All right, Paul. I got to move on. Thanks, Paul. Thanks for checking in. Catherine in Vancouver, welcome to America at Night.
24: I have two things to say, because you brought that story up and it was hilarious. And I was thinking, you know, it's a good thing you got out of there when you did, because they probably would have picked up on it, because your socks probably were the wrong color. Brown or green.
18: I was wearing white little tennis socks, so my socks are probably the only thing that made me Everybody was wearing white. We were all wearing colored shirts, so that shows that we were sticking out like a sore thumb.
24: Wow, that was a good story.
18: All right, and then
24: that guy you had on—he was that teenager dude guy.
18: Yes,
24: I'm sorry. You tried to trick us the last time with that sports announcer guy who was like a teenager.
18: Yes.
24: And you tried to trick us then, and it's like, the guy's AI. it's just like too much.
18: That kid was 15 years old. And he's going to change the world. All right, Catherine. Thanks for the phone call. Tony in Montreal. Welcome to America at Night.
5: How you doing?
18: Good. How are you?
5: I'm doing well. I didn't know you were an art aficionado, and Jackson Pollock's one of my favorites. And given that I had a lot of friends in New York, one of the things my friend Judy would always do is take me to the Frick, MoMA, and the Guggenheim. And, of course, because I wanted to hang around with her, I took art history with her, even though I was a history major, and learned a lot of art history, even though I was, you know, inclined to art when I was a young kid, playing piano and doing a lot of artwork myself. But one of the things that I like that you said is you went to his house, you go to Lincoln's different houses. I maybe should make a suggestion. Colby College bought Bennen Island and Allen Island, which was the islands 5 miles off of Port Clyde in the state of Maine into the Atlantic Ocean, but which was a home to Andrew Wyatt and Betsy Wyatt. And she bought that property and created an atmosphere where he could create some of his best works. His son, Jamie, is around still. But what's great to know is that Colby College bought the islands for $2 million, and the actual value is an additional 10 to 12 was donated from the Andrew Wyatt Foundation to Colby College. And the great thing about Colby College in Waterville, Maine, is that they have one of the greatest private collections of art, including the Katz collection, and some of John Marin's and some of the great artists of America. And so now with Wyatt, they don't actually own his current art that he produced and never was ever displayed. In the 1990s, he did a lot of kind of art when he was getting old. He did art of himself in a coffin because his son Jamie said he was getting nervous about dying. He actually died at 91. His wife died at 90. But I actually went into their studios, and I saw their vault where they kept their art, and I walked around the whole island by myself and walked along the shores, even though I wasn't supposed to be with someone else. Did it all by myself, and I enjoyed it greatly. It was an amazing, amazing day to spend on an open island in a great atmosphere. So Colby is using it as a writer's college, as an artist's college, and a getaway for all their alum. And maybe that someday you could take your family there. It would be a great, great trip. And it's something else you'll never forget it.
18: Yeah, no, I think that is one of the great things, one of the many great things that I like to do on vacation. Sitting on the beach and, you know, getting a little sun really isn't my idea of a vacation. But going and as I said earlier, we went to the Jackson Pollock house. And just to have the kids sort of start to ask you can see their minds open up. Well, what do you mean he was drew paintings and he didn't draw within the lines, and why was he this and why did he do that, and tell me about this, and then to sit there with them in the paint and it was really quite fascinating. It was also interesting to learn that Peggy Guggenheim bought the place out in East Hampton for $5,000. Peggy Guggenheim, who was a patron of the arts, if you will, she gave him $2,500. She gave him $2,500. He had another $2,500, and together they bought the place for $5,000. That was, I don't know, like 4 or 5 acres out in East Hampton with a town.
5: Incredible, incredible.
18: 200 people there at the time, and that's where he had his studio. And to walk in the place of his greatness, right? To walk in the place of presidents, of Abe Lincoln, of Harry Truman, of Andrew Wyatt, of Jackson Pollock. You get a sense of their genius, and it's one of the most fun things I get to do.
5: So I'll just say real quick, what you just experienced is what I experienced by myself walking that island and being in that area, just absorbing that. But I want to just say one thing. When I take my kids back on these trips to Maine and all over New England, I go through all the nature places. I go into the national parks, and I run the rivers with them, and I walk through the rivers. But one of the things I told them, we're going to go to the Colby College Art Museum, and we're going to actually work on easels. And the art director at the time let my three kids work on easels. And to this day, they were like 3, 4, and 5. They still remember doing artwork, like your kids doing in the Jackson Pollock stuff. So you know what? Art is one of the great things that we have. It's unbelievable. It's such a pleasure. And, you know, when you combine that with music and other art forms, it really gives you relaxation. And I'm with you on the beaches. I love the beaches, but I definitely like discovering places. You know what? We have a little bit in common there, my friend. We have a lot in common. Even the St. Louis horns are still in common, too.
18: Tony, have yourself a good night. Thanks for checking in as well. He mentioned, Tony mentioned the Guggenheim Museum. I love the Guggenheim, and I love Frank Lloyd Wright, because Frank Lloyd Wright was one of those who just thumbed his nose at establishment and did things his own way. And there were artists who said they would never, ever, ever hang their art in this terrible Guggenheim Museum. What are they thinking? And now it is one of the great art museums the world has ever created. So if you ever get a chance, the Guggenheim in New York. All right, stay right there. We'll get some text messages, voicemails, more phone calls. 1-844-2-McGraw. America at Night, back in a moment.
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12: News. I'm Ted Lindner. Team USA's World Cup run has ended as Belgium wins the round of 16 matchup to advance. The U.S. losing to Belgium 4-1 in a sold-out U.S.-dominated crowd in Seattle. Belgium struck first in the game. Mark Tillman for the second straight game scored on a free kick as the U.S. tied things up at 1. But then 2 minutes later, Belgium took the lead right back and extended it. Belgium advances now to the quarterfinals, where they will take on Spain. President Trump heading to Ankara, Turkey for Tuesday's start of the two-day NATO summit. Fox's Alexandria Hoff.
25: President Trump said last month he wouldn't be attending the Ankara summit if not for Turkish President Erdogan.
12: The summit takes place as President Trump has criticized allies for not paying their fair share of defense funding. 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
18: All right, it's got a couple text messages in here. William from Texas chimes in. The most important things that happened in 1971. Hamburger Helper. Who knew? Allman Brothers album live at Fillmore East. Apollo 15 returned. I turned 14 years old. And for Tony, his Montreal Canadiens won the Stanley Cup. I hope you had a wonderful vacation. I did, Bill, in Texas. Thank you very much. Tim checks in. Let's look at the fraud that was exposed since Doge was created, and not only by them, independent organizations. I would love to see an independent accounting of just how good or bad Doge really was. Unfortunately, according to Scott McFarland, they are not going to do that, so we're never going to get a true representation of what Doge was able to do and what Doge was not able to do. Unfortunate, because we would I'd love to sort of get a true representation of if it did make any sense, if it didn't, did it save us money or did it cost us money? I would love for us to be able to answer that definitively, but it doesn't sound like they're going to do that. Kathy in Pittsburgh checks in. So glad you're back. Beth in Indiana says, I missed you, McGraw. Welcome back. I hope you enjoyed every minute of your vacation. Now it's time to focus on America at Night. Okay, Beth is cracking the whip a little bit. Matt in Vermont checks in. What does the prenup look like for Taylor Swift and Travis Kelce? It's a good question. I wonder if there is a prenup. I'm sure he had to sign it because she has a lot more money than he has. I'm sure there's some type of prenup. But I'll also say this. What's the backlash with Taylor Swift? Why do so many people dislike Taylor Swift? I'm not a Kansas City Chiefs fan. Travis Kelce's fine. I don't really root for the Chiefs, but they're fun to watch. But that's Taylor Swift. I know a couple of her songs. I don't know her all that well. I mean, I don't know her at all. But these people who have this outright hatred for Travis Kelce and Taylor Swift, isn't she everything we want in a superstar? She's created her own music. She wasn't given anything. She's all done it on her brains. She's never a hint of any controversy. She's always been respectful. He's nothing other than just a right mama's boy, good brother. I don't really understand what the controversy is. There's no drugs. There's no women beating, getting beaten up. There's no What do you want more Travis Kelce and Taylor Swift to do? They seem like two fine people. I mean, okay, the worst thing you can say is you don't like her music. Okay, fine. But outside of that, Isn't she kind of a role model for young women? She doesn't wear these Madonna-type outfits. She's not talking about, you know, all sorts of inappropriate things. She seems to me like a very lovely woman. What's the angst towards Taylor Swift and Travis Kelce? I don't understand. All right, let's go to the cell phones here. Let's go to the voicemails. We've got Sherry in Virginia. Sherry, hello. What do you got for us?
1: Yeah, I'll leave a voice message. On the fourth Saturday, this is Sherry, S-H-E-R-R-I-E, here in Fredericksburg. On the fourth, at 8 last night, I was so overwhelmed with emotion. I didn't cry. Tears were just flowing from my eyes throughout the whole celebration. I liked the way that they showed the songs that were next. We've had a lot to say about how wonderful this country is, and I don't think that's ever going to change. Thank you. Bye-bye.
18: That is S-H-E-R-R-I-E, Sherry in Fredericksburg, Virginia. Getting a little teary-eyed over the 4th of July celebration. Yeah, we saw the fireworks on the beach. That was a lot of fun. There's nothing better than fireworks, right? Nothing better than 4th of July. The kids, right, she got up on my shoulders. Daddy, look at the fireworks. Yeah, as an adult, fireworks, you can take them or leave them. I've seen my share of fireworks. I always like a good fireworks show. But to see it through the kids' eyes and the kids get all excited, I think that's the best part of 4th of July. Buck in Wisconsin, welcome to America at Night.
2: Yeah, I'm a garage plug from Wisconsin. Yeah, I'm glad you're back. I see you went to New York. I thought maybe you might not come back. I thought you might be taking over the manager job of the Mets. See, they fired the manager. You could have gone to the 2026 Miracle Mets like the 1969 Miracle Mets. I was just wondering if you ever thought about getting into baseball, coaching, management, or scouting when you got out of college, or just went right to radio. Just seem to know a lot about baseball. All right. Thanks a lot. Bye-bye.
18: Buck in Wisconsin. Okay, first of all, did you just hear the rumors that former America at Night guest Albert Pujols could be the odds-on favorite to become the manager of the Mets? Don't think I won't do a jig in the middle of the room when that happens. So here's the thing about baseball. Good question about after my playing days were over with, why did I not get into coaching? You know, it's a great question, and I don't really have a good answer for it. Coaching, like radio, you don't put down a lot of roots, right? You're sort of a traveling carnival. Here 2 years, there 1 year, here 4 years, right? You're sort of a vagabond. And I wanted to set down roots. So what did I do? I got into radio. But I'll tell you one of the things, when I got to St. Louis, started in Omaha, got to St. Louis, and my first week in St. Louis, Jack Buck put his arm around me and said, don't make the job turn you into a vagabond. And I've always taken that. And that's why I decided to stay in a market. And luckily, I was able to stay in the market. Not everyone is as lucky as I am, right? They have to move around. But I always wanted to stay. And I'll also say this. If I knew that if I studied math and calculus, that that would somehow get me to be a general manager, I would have done better in math classes. But when I was growing up, getting a math degree from MIT or Harvard was not your ticket into Major League Baseball. Today, you want to work in the front office of a major league? You want to become general manager of a baseball team? Knowing mathematics and calculus is a much better option than playing baseball, because the eggheads are running baseball. And so if Mrs. Villani would have told me in ninth grade math, when I asked her, what in the world am I ever going to use this for as a practical purpose? If she would have said to me, well, someday you'd like to be the general manager of the New York Mets, wouldn't you? Yes, I would. Well, you need to know about launch angle, and you need to know about speed and war numbers and all these other crazy things that baseball players are graded on today. And so you need to know about calculus. I would have gotten straight A's. But they never told you that. So I never really got math. I really wasn't that interested in math. So there's your answer for us. Let's go to the phones here. here. Bill in Las Cruces, New Mexico. Bill, welcome to America at Night.
3: Hi. I just want to get your input on a stat I heard this week that among adults under the age of 35, 25.2% still live with their parents. And maybe that might be a reason why we see so many people wanting rent control and free rent and those type of things. A more of a socialist approach.
18: Yeah. I know that there is a lot of low income housing, first time home buyer housing is a major problem in this country because builders
3: because of the people that came into the country. Yeah.
18: No, not because of that, but
3: that's what they said. The stats is that because so many people came into the country that. That puts a burden on the housing market.
18: Well, but all those people were kicked out, so there should be plenty of houses right now then.
3: Well, no, they've not been all kicked out. You know that.
18: Oh, they haven't been? I thought Trump solved the border crisis and kicked everybody out.
3: He may have closed the border, but he didn't push everybody back on the other side of the border. No, be realistic. You can't. There's so many people here that even the...
18: Wait. Are you saying Donald Trump has stopped throwing people out of the country who are here without documents?
3: No, you can't put me in the fence. I just said he closed the border. He didn't put everybody who came in Biden back across the border.
18: But he's trying to.
3: No, it's not necessarily trying to. He likes to get rid of people who aren't good citizens.
18: Well, anyway,
3: there's lots of people come.
18: Anyway, the point back to your question about low income housing and or everything else. There's lots of reasons why we have a low income and first time home buyer problem in this country. And yes, I will tell you that people coming into this country here undocumented. I guess if they're buying up or renting some of these homes, yes, that does lead to less inventory. But there's all sorts of things as to that's just not the only reason. One of them is home builders make more money selling more expensive homes with more features and sort of upgrades. So there's an incentive. There's a disincentive, right? They don't make as much on a $100,000 home as they do on a $600,000 home. So they tend to want to build nicer homes to make more money. In New York, you mentioned rent control apartments. There are zombie apartments in New York where they're vacant because the landlord can't make any money off of them. They can't fix them up because... it costs too much to fix them up, and if you can't charge the market rate for the rent, then they just sit vacant. Also, there's zombie houses. Also, you've got people, these hedge funds come in and buy up all these homes, and there aren't then homes taken off the market to buy and sell, but they're to rent. So there's lots of reasons why housing prices are through the roof today.
3: Yeah, it's because most people can't sell their house because they can't afford to buy another house because the interest rates are so much higher than the original interest rate. So, I mean, there's a lot of complicated issues on why the housing market is there. But my original question was, what's your opinion on 25% of 35-year-olds and below still living with their parents?
18: What's my opinion on it? I mean, I don't know.
3: Does that affect long-term people's views?
18: Yeah. I might, Bill, thanks for the phone call. I might be a little skewed on this. I have a 5.5-year-old. I don't ever want her to leave the house. So if she wants to live in the house till she's 35 and save money on rent, I'm okay with that. Maybe I shouldn't be. Maybe that's wrong, but I don't ever want her to leave. I don't want her to leave to go to first grade. And if she can stay in the house and save some money and live here, and I'm a-okay with that. And I wish there was a place where I could have saved some money and saved up some money and bought a house, and right, instead of moving out when I was 21 or 18 and, you know, didn't have two nickels to rub together because I had no other choice and, you know, had to beg, borrow, and steal. Maybe that made me tougher, more resilient, but, lots of families give their kids all sorts of leg ups. I'm not going to give her the keys to the castle. I don't have a corporation. I'm not going to win the presidency, so she can't make money off the Millhaven name the way other elected officials' kids can make money and fame off of their name. I'm not going to have a building named after her for Harvard, so she's probably not going to go to Harvard. But if I can give her a leg up and let her stay in the house for a couple years after college, I'm okay with that. Let's try another voicemail here. Let's try John in South Dakota. John, thanks for checking in on America at Night.
13: Yeah, hi. John from Mitchell, South Dakota. I just want to know, when are we going to take over Cuba? That's got to be close. Trump keeps talking about it, so why not? Let's annex Cuba. What do you think about that?
18: Annex Cuba. I think we're going to do it next Tuesday. Something's got to give. They're already teetering. They're any day now, they're ready to collapse. You have to figure something's got to give. But, I don't know. Trump's been thinking about it, but I don't know. I think he's got to get this Middle East thing in the Strait of Hormuz open, which is open but not flowing the way it was. And apparently there's stories that Iran is still paying tolls or charging tolls. So we got to fix the Middle East first, or at least get it back to where it was with the strait being open, I think, before we take on Cuba. But it's a legitimate question. I mean, at some point, when are they just going to give up the ghost in Cuba? It's a good point. All right. Let's do John Doe number one. Let's go there, John. What do you got for us?
14: McGraw, thank you for so many interesting interviews. You might enjoy interviewing the author of Lincoln's Peace, Michael Vorenberg, Professor Michael Vorenberg, the book Lincoln's Peace. Happy 250th. Thank you.
18: All right, Lincoln's Peace. I will check it out. America at Night, back in a moment.
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7: All right, try and get another voicemail in here. Ronald in Phoenix, welcome to America at Night. Hello.
8: Hey, McGraw, it's me from Phoenix, Arizona, Ronald. I just want to say I just think that people should check their cars for fires. We have a problem in this car, fires. Fires in the cars and trucks and vans. Thank you. Bye.
7: I agree. We should check for fires in cars. That is, I don't think anybody would be against that. Ronald for mayor of Phoenix, if he wants to check the cars for fires, I am in favor of checking cars for fires. Any more text messages? We got too many text messages. We are officially out of time. Hey, listen to this. So, our thanks to guests tonight, Scott McFarland and Clint John, who was with us. Also, John Jenkins, the author of the book Summer of 71. That's going to do it for us for tonight. Let me remind you, anytime you want to leave a voicemail, all you have to do is call 1-844-2-McGraw, 1-844-262-4729. It's also the phone call. That's also the number for text. And if you want to sign up, don't forget, if you want to sign up for the daily text, Alex sends out a daily text of the show rundown and of the guests from the night before if you've missed it. So all you have to do is just text in your phone number to 1-844-2-McGraw. Alex will send you a link. You sign up for that link, and we will get you up and going with the daily text from the show. It is as simple as that. Boy, I don't know where the 3 hours went. It was fun 3 hours, and it's always nice to get back into the saddle. Love me some 4th of July. Love me some barbecue. Love me some hot dogs and hamburgers and bunting and fireworks and all that, but it's always good to be back doing what we do each and every night. Tom DeLack has been our executive director tonight. Alex is doing double duty, so he's working behind the scenes, but Tom is filling in for him this week. Our engineer is Richard Good. I'm McGraw-Milhaven. This is America at Night on Westwood One.

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1: You were driving
2: safely.
1: Hey,
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1: Following
2: you
1: the
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2: For Team USA, I'm Ted Lindner, Fox News. The United States run of the FIFA World Cup is over. Fox's Tony Genualdo with the recap for us.
3: The United States has been eliminated from the FIFA World Cup, falling to Belgium 4-1 on Monday in the round of 16. Belgium struck first in this game, but Mark Tillman for the second straight game scored on a free kick as the U.S. tied things up at 1. But 2 minutes later, Belgium took the lead right back.
4: Trossard to the byline, gets across, into Ketelaar. Moments later, Charles de Ketelaere climbs the ladder, his second goal, and the U.S. right back where they were.
3: Courtesy of Fox, Charles de Ketelaere with the goal. They would tack on two more in the second half as Belgium advances to the quarterfinals to face Spain. Tony Genualdo, Fox News.
2: The British military says a tanker traveling off the coast of Oman in the Strait of Hormuz caught on fire after being struck by a projectile. The UK Maritime Trade Operations Center saying the tanker had been hit near Lima, Oman, in the Strait. It said the projectile hit the port side of the vessel while trying to travel south of the Strait towards the Gulf of Oman. It said there was no environmental impact from the strike. Authorities continue to investigate. Iranian state media saying that the country's Revolutionary Guard attacked the Qatari ship after he ignored repeated warnings to turn back while transiting the strait. The political death watch is on for Maine U.S. Senate candidate Graham Plattner following yet another allegation from an ex-girlfriend that he raped her. The charge is so severe, Plattner has taken a break from his campaign to reevaluate his political future, hoping to nudge him out of fellow Democrats, including Senate Minority Leader Chuck Schumer and California Congressman Ro Khanna, who pulled his endorsement. Meanwhile, Plattner, who's faced similar other sexual impropriety allegations, denying the woman's account that he broke into her home in 2021 and forced her to have sex. America's listening to Fox News.
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2: President Trump will be in Turkey's capital of Ankara today to meet NATO allies who've angered him time and again. Fox's Jonathan Savage is at the summit.
7: From defense spending to Greenland to not joining the war on Iran, the last year has seen plenty of sources of dispute between President Trump and the NATO alliance.
8: I just want loyalty. You know, we're so loyal to them.
7: Speaking last month in the Oval Office, security is incredibly tight here in Ankara, and security is the watchword of this NATO summit. NATO allies are promising to take on more of the burden of defending Europe. Secretary General Mark Rutte promises that is happening.
9: We are stronger together, in NATO, with partners, to ensure the freedom and security we all hold dear.
7: In Ankara, Turkey, Jonathan Savage, Fox News.
2: ICE has lodged a detainer for 33-year-old Michael Bond, the Haitian national accused of killing a Pennsylvania state trooper July 1st. Bond had been granted humanitarian parole in 2024, but remained in the U.S. illegally after his parole was terminated in 2025. White House Border Czar Tom Homan promising to turn up the heat on immigration enforcement following a recent Supreme Court ruling that affirmed the administration's authority to terminate temporary protected status designations.
10: We got a lot of work to do. We got more resources to do it. We got more agents to do it. So you're going to see these arrest numbers climb because we got to arrest these people.
2: Pennsylvania authorities are holding Bond on $700,000 bail as he faces charges including homicide by vehicle. And the United States expressing concern after China test launches a nuclear-capable but unarmed ballistic missile in the South Pacific. The missile test fired from a Chinese submarine. It was China's first South Pacific missile test in 2 years. China saying the launch was part of its routine annual military training. China last conducted a missile test in the Pacific 2 years ago, firing an intercontinental ballistic missile with a dummy warhead, the first since 1980. I'm Ted Lindner. This is Fox News.
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13: 866-90-RED-EYE is the phone number, 866-907-3339, and always a pleasure to fill in here on Red Eye Radio. 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If you would follow me on X and Facebook, I would very much appreciate it. I host a morning show in Nashville, Tennessee on Super Talk 99.7 WTN. We have a lot to talk about tonight. Number one, how big of an issue is illegal immigration going to be heading into the midterm elections? We've had a lot of deportations, not enough, but we're going to talk about that. The ladies on The View, triggered by the American flag, we're going to talk about that as well, including a commie HOA out there in San Diego, a big topic of conversation as well. We do have some news on Iran as well. There is just a lot going on. And what is going on with Mitch McConnell? If you've been anywhere near the internet or the socials here in the last several hours, there are now reports going on that the Republican Center out of Kentucky is brain dead. That's what they're saying about Mitch McConnell. Now, you know that we have seen a steady decline of his health over the past year or two. He's been speaking in front of the cameras. He simply stopped speaking. It's like he's frozen up. Now, a few things have happened in the last couple of days. Back on July 3rd, it was reported that he had been in the hospital for 3 weeks following an apparent heart attack. Now, this is from an article on July 3rd. The 84-year-old was admitted to the hospital on June 14th. Still, they say, his office has revealed a few details about his condition, saying only that Mitch McConnell is continuing to improve while staying engaged with Senate business and matters affecting his home state of Kentucky. Now, according to people, despite remaining in the hospital, aides say the veteran lawmaker has continued to communicate with colleagues and work remotely while the Senate is in recess. Okay, well, then one of two things has happened. Either they've been lying all along about his state of mind and how his condition has been, or he has taken a really bad turn for the worse in the last couple of days. Now, neighbors of Mitch McConnell's Capitol Hill home in Washington, D.C., have said that his D.C. home, well, no one has been there for days or weeks, as a matter of fact. They say the Senate Majority Leader has not been seen in public 4 weeks before he was found unconscious after an apparent heart attack at his home on June 14th. Now, one of his neighbors explained, and there's a lot of weird. I'm just telling you, there's a lot of weird coming up. According to one of his neighbors explaining to independent journalist Desiree Townsend that she saw him being taken to the hospital by paramedics, but has seen no activity at McConnell's nearly $2 million Washington home since. She says, I haven't seen anyone. So that independent journalist, Desiree Townsend, reported on the story of McConnell's home, and this is part of what she had to say.
14: I don't think many Americans fully appreciate the seriousness of what may be at stake following Senator McConnell's medical emergency 3 weeks ago, or how Congress's lack of a constitutional mechanism to remove members for incapacity could have broader implications for the nation's governance and, most importantly, national security. This incredibly odd story also involves Senate Majority Leader John Thune, who stated to Politico that he had spoken with McConnell the day after his hospitalization and that he, quote, sounded good, end quote. Now, this statement threw off the press for nearly 2 weeks, placating the public until I released the EMS dispatch audio showing the seriousness of this medical emergency. Now, given that Senator McConnell is still here in the hospital 3 weeks later, and as far as I know, he has not spoken with any other members of Congress, now puts this initial remark by Leader Thune into question.
13: Yeah, that's pretty bad, actually, because he also said the same thing to Fox News, where he said, I just spoke to Mitch McConnell in the last day or two. He's doing fine. So we don't really know if Thune was lying or not. There's been a lot of secrecy around the condition of Mitch McConnell where, okay, so if he was in the hospital, he was found unconscious, literally, supposedly they found him unconscious and they had to give him CPR to revive him. So if that's the case and his condition was really bad, then I guess the question is, did John Thune lie? I don't know. I'm just telling you what is being reported and the debates that are out there in social media. And by the way, she is right. There really is no mechanism to replace an alive but incapacitated senator. Remember, you've got some people out there that are now saying that Mitch McConnell is brain dead. Now, it is important to note that none of the networks have come out and said that he is brain dead. Laura Loomer, who, I mean, if you want to call her a credible source, then you go ahead. I mean, some people say she's credible. Other people say that she won't, that she isn't. I'll be honest with you. I don't know enough about Laura Loomer to say whether or not she has credibility or not. But I will tell you that the networks don't actually have a lot of credibility with me, so whatever. But here's the deal, is that it's really independent journalists like this Desiree Townsend or Laura Loomer that are saying that Mitch McConnell is brain dead. The networks, CBS, NBC, ABC, and so forth, they are not reporting on the condition of Mitch McConnell. And I suppose what they're doing is they are relying on Mitch McConnell's office, maybe the Senate's office, to keep them updated on McConnell's condition. But you know as well as I do that McConnell's office and the Senate office, they're not necessarily going to be honest about what is going on with Mitch McConnell for whatever reason. But if Mitch McConnell is brain dead and he's, I guess, in a coma? Well, he can live like that for a long time. So if he is brain dead, if he is incapacitated, then the Senate is going to have to figure out what to do. If he is declared brain dead, then apparently the state of Kentucky could act, because basically what it would mean is that he's died. I mean, that's essentially what it would mean. And listen, I'm telling you, I know that perhaps because I'm talking about the X's and O's of politics, that I'm sounding not real sensitive to the condition of Mitch McConnell. But all I'm saying is that from an X's and O's standpoint, the Republicans in the Senate and the people in Kentucky, the lawmakers in Kentucky, they need to come up with a replacement for Mitch McConnell if he is indeed brain dead. And by the way, I hope that he's not. But here's what happens. If he is incapacitated, if he is brain dead, then basically the governor for Kentucky, Andy Beshear, a Democrat, would choose from a list of three Republicans given to him by the Republican Party. So, yes, a Democrat would be choosing the next senator for the state of Kentucky, but it would be from a list from the Republican Party. So that is that part of the process by which Mitch McConnell, if he is deemed brain dead, would be replaced. But, you know, the story goes on. Again, there's a lot of weird here. There is the secrecy that is going on with Mitch McConnell. There is also, okay, what do the Republicans in the Senate do? What do the Republicans in the state of Kentucky do to replace Mitch McConnell if they need to replace him? And when will we find out exactly what his condition is? And is he brain dead? And ultimately, if it turns out that he is, then we got to know how long he has been in this condition, because we got to figure out if Senate Majority Leader Thune was lying. Here's more.
14: And this story gets even odder after I reported a couple days ago of a press release documenting that McConnell's wife, Elaine Chao, met with the vice president of China 3 days after his hospitalization. And
13: wait, what? What was Mitch McConnell's wife, Elaine Chao, went to China to meet with China's vice president 3 days after his hospitalization? Are you kidding? Really? Yeah, that doesn't sound suspicious at all. That doesn't sound weird. That doesn't sound just wow. Of course it does. Would you want your spouse 3 days after being hospitalized to fly off to another country? And of all places, to China? Our arch enemy? Sounds a little weird. Now, remember Elaine Chao? She was transportation secretary under Donald Trump's first administration, labor secretary under George W. Bush for both terms. So why would Elaine Chao, why would she go to China? Now, again, realize this is all over the socials. So I wanted to talk about it. Knowing that China, one of our biggest enemies. So she has said that this trip had been planned in advance and that she had spoken to the Chinese VP about her family's philanthropic activities. Chinese officials, though, said the discussions focused on U.S.-Chinese relations and cooperation. What? Okay. Doesn't make a lot of sense, but whatever. Because philanthropic activities, realize that is, you know, charitable efforts, that kind of thing. She is not a representative of the United States of America at this point. She doesn't work for the government. She is a civilian. So why would she be flying all the way to China 3 days after her very powerful senator husband had a heart attack, talking about U.S.-Chinese relations with China? So that sounds a little bizarre as well. Now, when she was questioned about going to China, apparently her office or she said something like, well, his condition wasn't so bad that it would force his wife to cancel the trip, which seems a little strange because literally the man needed CPR. They say that he was found unconscious. So all of this sounds just a little bizarre.
14: And to be clear, the issue is not merely that Elaine Chao went to China. The issue is she is a private citizen. She holds no official government position. She's married to a sitting U.S. senator who reportedly had a major medical emergency, and now she's meeting with one of China's highest ranking officials 3 days later, all while the American public and possibly senior U.S. government officials in the Trump administration, as well as members of Congress, lacked clear information about his condition.
13: Yep, so we'll have to see what happens. Apparently, by the way, The Hill, I don't know if you saw this, man. Somebody had a bad day at The Hill. So apparently over at The Hill, they accidentally posted an article that reported that, yes, he has died, or gave the indication that he had died. You know, they do write these things ahead of time. It was almost like a memorandum of his time in the Senate. And they do write these kind of, biographical things ahead of time, so that when the time comes, when, you know, a Mitch McConnell, who, I mean, let's all be honest, the man has not been well. 3 weeks ago, it was reported he had this massive heart attack, and nobody's seen any word of his condition or whatever for, you know, weeks. But when politicians start to get old, and then they start writing the, they start writing the obits. They do. Slow news day, start working on somebody's obit. I guarantee you Joe Biden's is already written. Absolutely. I'd be willing to bet that Donald Trump's is already written, even though Trump is in great health. But it's like, yeah, but The Hill, they posted. By the way, the funny thing about that was that in huge capital letters, it says, do not use, yet somebody posted it. So I don't know if it was somebody did that on purpose. I don't know if it was some sort of a joke. I don't know. Benny Johnson and some of these other influencers had spoken about this. Here's what they say about the article in question. It was the photo was screenshotted and posted to X ahead of its removal. It was titled "A Look Back at Mitch McConnell's Time in the Senate," but was, again, prefaced by an all caps warning to site editors saying, "Do not use," yet somebody did. So now, where are we with this story? Well, what is Mitch McConnell's condition right now? We don't seem to know. Is he actually brain dead? And who do you believe? Do you believe Laura Loomer, who claims that she has sources inside the White House? Do you believe this independent journalist? You know, traditionally, the networks are very careful when it comes to these kinds of things. And I do understand that because you don't want to jump the gun on the death of a longtime United States senator or anyone, quite frankly. But if he is brain dead, then Kentucky, it would appear, can get going on replacing him. Why is his wife, Elaine Chao, in China? That is just weird, full of conspiracy there. And did John Thune lie about his condition, saying a day or so after he was rushed to the hospital that he was doing great, which some are now saying is untrue? I had mentioned that John Thune had said on Fox News that he had actually spoken to McConnell a day or so after his hospitalization. Some are now saying this is a lie.
15: Senator McConnell, we're told he was hospitalized. Have you heard any word on him?
16: I have. I spoke to him yesterday, and he was in good spirits. I mean, he was paying attention to what's going on, and indicated that he would be back soon.
13: So there you go. I don't know. I think that people are watching the situation with Mitch McConnell very, very closely. My name is Dan Mandis. 866-90-RED-EYE is the phone number. 866-907-3339. 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
13: 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All right, now listen. I did not say that Mitch McConnell's wife, Elaine Chao, is a spy for the CCP. I did not say that. I know some people are thinking it. That's been a rumor that has been out there for a long time. I didn't say it. I don't believe it. Although some days I'm very suspicious. I'm just saying. So, and here's the thing about Mitch McConnell. I hope he's fine. I hope he's okay. I will tell you that Mitch McConnell should have retired long ago. I mean, when he started, and here's the thing. There's actually, I've had fights with fellow conservatives, with fellow Republicans, who, when I've had that monologue, when I've said Mitch McConnell needs to retire, and this was, by the way, before he started freezing up, people were telling me, you know, to stop talking, to just like, no, if you're a good Republican, you just, we want to protect that Senate seat. I do understand that. But listen, if Mitch was starting to slow down, which he was, and you were going after Biden, when Biden really was slowing down, and we start seeing the same thing in Mitch McConnell, well, if you're going to be consistent, then you should have said, yeah, Mitch needs to retire.

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2: Fox News, I'm Sue Guzman. A crushing disappointment for Team USA.
3: The United States has been eliminated from the FIFA World Cup, falling to Belgium 4-1 on Monday in the round of 16.
2: Fox's Tony Genualdo reporting Belgium advances to the quarterfinals and will play Spain, which beat Portugal 1-0 in Dallas Monday. Senators Chuck Schumer and Kirsten Gillibrand leading a chorus of Democratic officials calling on Maine Senate nominee Graham Plattner to withdraw from the race following a new report of sexual assault allegations. Pennsylvania Senator John Fetterman commending the woman for coming forward.
4: It was very brave for her to come at this. I'm so sorry for what she's been through at this rate.
2: A nationwide blackout hitting Cuba Monday. The country's fuel reserves dwindling as its electric grid continues to crumble. The blackout affecting nearly 10 million people. 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
17: A Better Life with Dr. Sanjay Gupta.
18: By age 35, two-thirds of American men will experience some degree of noticeable hair loss. And by age 50, about 85% of men will have significantly thinning hair. That's according to the American Hair Loss Association. Now, one dermatologist explained that hair loss can either be genetic or it can be triggered by stress, illness, surgery, medications, major life events. No matter the cause, a lot of men, understandably, are frustrated by hair loss because it seems like a loss of control. You can take great care of your scalp by all sorts of expensive lotions and potions, but that might not matter. There are some tried and true medications that might work, like minoxidil or finasteride. But another solution is just shaving it off, and I've heard more and more how liberating this can be for a lot of guys. That's the ultimate control of their appearance. I'm Dr. Sanjay Gupta, helping you live a better life.
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12: 866-90-RED-EYE is the phone number, 866-907-3339. You can find out more about me on my socials at Dan Mandis Show. I'm on primarily X and also Facebook. I host a morning show in Nashville, Tennessee, Super Talk 99.7. Speaking of which, if you want to call, great. If you only want to text, as you know, I typically will activate my text line that I use in Nashville for my morning show. So if you can't call but you want to text, that number is 615-737-9986. And I just saw this, and I'm just going to play it and then comment after it. But we all know about the Somalian fraud, right? We all know what happened in Minnesota and how just horribly corrupt and arrogant the likes of Governor Tim Walz are, and Keith Ellison, the attorney general for the state of Minnesota, where they simply allowed all of that Somalian fraud to happen. Well, now we're getting an updated number as far as how much has actually been stolen from the American taxpayers. Listen to this.
19: So what we're talking about now is looking across the entire state of Minnesota, because it appears that this fraud ring is being perpetrated across all types of government assistance that is meant for families that are hungry, families that need housing, young children that need education. And it's being exploited. And look, the fraud is well known because the Minnesota legislature, an independent oversight committee, called it out years ago. Governor Walz looked the other way because he was benefiting his constituency. And now it's on the backs of hardworking taxpayers to pay it.
12: Yeah, $1 billion. Can you imagine that? $1 billion? I know that you can imagine that because you'll notice that a lot of this corruption, it is going on in either Minnesota or, of course, California. Now, you had Tim Walz, who was the running mate for Kamala Harris. And over there in California, you have Gavin Newsom as the governor, and a lot of that fraud in California obviously also happening under the ever so watchful eye of one Gavin Newsom. And when you look, and I'm not going to dwell on this, but when you look at the corruption that is going on, has been happening in California under the ever so watchful eye, I say very cynically, of Gavin Newsom, you think, there's a lot of ammunition there if he did ultimately decide to run for president. Where, and I'm not purposely using a Second Amendment saying, you know, but I'm going to say target rich environment, not meaning that, violently, but I'm just saying that if you want to go after a politician, one of the first things that you do is you have to define your opponent. You have to assign certain things to your opponent. So if you are, let's just say that you're J.D. Vance. Let's just say that you are Marco Rubio or maybe Ron DeSantis. And you're running for president on the Republican side. And your opponent in the general is going to be Gavin Newsom. Do you say that Gavin Newsom is corrupt or do you say that Gavin Newsom is incompetent? I say yes, he is both. And his wife is nuts. So I think when you talk about Gavin Newsom and you talk about most certainly a target-rich environment. You do talk about the fraud in California. You do talk about the fires in California. You do talk about the incompetence of Gavin Newsom and the bridge to nowhere, the billions of dollars that have been spent on this bridge that took is still taking forever to build. And it basically is a big old overpass for animals to walk over. It is the silliest thing. But these are the kinds of things that are happening in California. You have, of course, the train, the bullet train that was supposed to go from north to south and south to north. And that has taken forever to build as well. You know, Donald Trump once said, and I could play some audio from Gavin Newsom, but I don't have anything relevant or handy. But, you know, what I would say is you hear Gavin Newsom, and as Donald Trump has said, he's got a slick line of BS, and he really does. But the reality is you only need look at a few issues in California to define the reign of one Gavin Newsom. I mean, you could talk most certainly about the homeless issue in California, where they spent tens of billions of dollars on homelessness in California, only to have the homelessness, not only did it increase, they have no idea where that money went. No idea. And then when the state legislature said, hey, you know, we'd like to, I don't know, maybe do an investigation into where that money went, Gavin Newsom said no. So there's a lot of things that you can look at as far as California goes to really, it is emblematic of the rule of Gavin Newsom. And so for me, if you ask me, do I want Gavin Newsom? Am I scared as a conservative? Am I scared of Gavin Newsom running for the presidency against a J.D. Vance, against a Marco Rubio, against maybe a Ron DeSantis? I'm really not. Because there's a lot there. There's a lot to criticize. And ultimately, when you look at the state of the Democrat Party, you know, one of the topics that I'm going to be covering here in a little bit is, will the issue of illegal immigration, how prevalent will it be in the midterms? How prevalent will it be during the general election in 2028? I think even though we are still focused on mass deportation, I think that it will be incredibly relevant. Yeah, even after 4 years of an incredibly secure border under Donald Trump. Do you know why it'll be relevant in 2028? Because the Democrats have broken our trust. So whether we're talking about Somalian fraud, whether we're talking about the homeless fraud in California, where all of those billions of dollars went missing and the homelessness problem in California increased, I mean, there's so many ways in which the Democrats have broken the trust that they had with a vast majority of the American people. How many years, my friends, did the Democrats lie about the border being secure? Let's see, it was one, two, three, yeah, four. It was 4 years that they lied about the border being secure, gaslighting the American people. And so whether we are talking about sanctuary cities, whether we're talking about fraud, whether we're talking about the incompetence and the inability to solve problems, we could talk about the incompetence of the Biden administration, the lies of the Biden administration regarding whether or not Joe Biden was fit for office. I mean, all of that really does lead to a conversation as to whether or not we can trust the Democrat Party with anything. And now that they are just cascading towards this this platform of socialism and communism, and you have Democrats who are looking at this and saying, oh, yeah, you know what? It's all fine, well, and good. We are a big tent party. We'll welcome anyone into our tent. Really? Because it does seem to me like the Democrats are, I don't think their hearts are into it when they say that they are welcoming socialism into the Democrat Party. This is the Democrat governor of Virginia. This is Abigail Spanberger, And she is now quoted as saying that she is welcoming the socialists into the Democrat Party.
20: Some of the party's biggest primary victories recently, New York, now Colorado, have gone to candidates running more progressive agenda. I mean, are you concerned that the left is gaining power in your party?
21: I'm of the opinion that we are a big tent party. We've always been a big tent party.
12: I think they're scared. That's what I think. I think the Democrat Party is scared. And so when you have an Abigail Spanberger, when you have a Cory Booker, when you have these folks like an Elizabeth Warren, they see the writing on the wall. They see who has the power within their party. And it is these communists. I'll see if I can dig up the polling that I read over the 4th of July holiday weekend, where there is polling out now that shows that the Republican Party, it does look like, and it's not a foregone conclusion, but it does look like we will, if you're conservative, that we will be able to maintain the House and maintain the Senate. Now, I certainly do hope that that is true, but it turns out that the American people are looking at the direction of the Democrat Party, and they may be all for the Democrats being a big tent party, but if it involves communists and the Democrats welcoming communists into their party with open arms, I mean, I would fully admit and submit that communism is far more, and socialism is far more, what's the right way to put this? I joined at the hip with the Democrats and what they stand for has no place in America. Because all you got to do is look at, this is age-old conversation here on Red Eye, but all you got to do is look at some of the various countries that have tried communism, tried socialism in the not-so-distant past to see that clearly it won't work. So at the end of the day, when we are looking at the midterm elections, you look at the fraud in Minnesota. You look at the fraud and the incompetence in California. You look at the corruption of the Democrat Party. And then you look at the rise of socialism and communism in the Democrat Party. And people in America are looking at this, and most certainly moderates and independents, in my opinion, are looking at what is happening on that side of the aisle, and they don't like what they see. And they're thinking, okay, you know what? At the very least, Donald Trump is trying to get things done. And by the way, coming up later on in the broadcast, we will also take a look at the latest on the Iran war. 866-90-RED-EYE is the phone number, 866-907-3339. My text line is open, 615-737-9986. 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
12: 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Dan Mandis in for Gary and Eric. They return next Sunday night, Monday morning. So there's been a change in the laws in Kentucky. So we're talking about Mitch McConnell and what is going on with his health. Apparently, it used to be that the Republican Party in the state of Kentucky would give the governor three names, and the governor then would choose who the senator would be. But apparently now that has changed in 2024. Now, according to Grok, I heard from some of my friends in Kentucky, according to Grok, the new law states that a special election to fill any U.S. Senate vacancy, no gubernatorial

0: has been hospitalized for weeks, and it's not looking good for the Kentucky senator. Others have picked up on the story as well. It is important to note that the networks, ABC, CBS, NBC, Fox News, no one else is reporting on this. A couple of, you know, a couple of influencers, that kind of thing, are talking about this, but and I'm just going to be honest with you. I don't have a lot of faith in the networks these days. They certainly don't want to get this story wrong. So if they're asking, you know, either the Senate leaders or Mitch McConnell's office in Kentucky or in Washington, D.C., nobody's talking. So we don't know what's going on. And in case you missed the segment in the beginning of this hour, I know Elaine Chao is in China, the wife of Mitch McConnell. She, 3 days after he was hospitalized, bizarrely went to go speak to the vice president of China. Do you know who I would love? And I, this may seem unseemly, so I maybe shouldn't do this. But Daniel Cameron is somebody who I believe is an incredible conservative, and he would do really well if he decided to run for Mitch McConnell's seat.
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0: USA eliminated. I'm Sue Guzman, Fox News. United States run at the FIFA World Cup is over. Fox's Tony Genualdo reports.
1: The United States has been eliminated from the FIFA World Cup, falling to Belgium 4-1 on Monday in the round of 16. Belgium struck first in this game, but Mark Tillman for the second straight game scored on a free kick as the U.S. tied things up at 1. But 2 minutes later, Belgium took the lead right back.
2: Trossard to the byline, gets the cross into Ketelaar, is rising up, and Belgium retake the lead. Moments later, Charles de Ketelaar climbs the ladder, his second goal, and the U.S. right back where they were.
1: Courtesy of Fox, Charles de Ketelaar with the goal. They would tack on two more in the second half as Belgium advances to the quarterfinals to face Spain. Tony Genualdo, Fox News.
0: The British military says its tanker was set ablaze after being struck by a projectile in the Strait of Hormuz off the coast of Oman. Iranian state television says the liquefied natural gas tanker came under attack Tuesday after, quote, ignoring warnings. Pressure is mounting for Maine Democratic Senate nominee Graham Plattner to exit the race following new sexual assault allegations. Fox's Alexis McAdams.
3: The Maine Democratic Party is urging Graham Plattner to drop out of the Maine Senate race. This after an ex-girlfriend says back in 2021, he showed up at her house very drunk and forced himself on her, even though she says she repeatedly told him to stop. Plattner denies the allegation and says he is weighing his options.
4: Regardless of the inaccuracy of the reporting, but mindful of the political reality it will inflict, we are taking the time to reflect on the best path forward.
3: California Congressman Ro Khanna, who campaigned with Plattner for a while, among those telling him to drop out, he posted this: I've been very clear that sexual assault or violence against women is a red line.
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8: Temperatures being 30 degrees above average.
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0: Pre-trial hearings Monday for the accused killer of conservative activist Charlie Kirk, Tyler Robinson. Reports saying video footage shown was so graphic that only the judge and lawyers were allowed to watch. Fox's Claudia Cowan in Provo, Utah, with the details.
9: Two law enforcement officers provided key details about the investigation. Chris Bagley was on duty at Utah Valley University the day Charlie Kirk was killed. He described hearing the gunshot, seeing Kirk fall, and the screams from the crowd. That prompted some in the courtroom to start crying and members of Kirk's family to walk out. Then lead investigator David Hull identified Robinson as the man seen in a number of surveillance videos in the area before, during, and after the shooting. Facing her husband's accused killer for the first time, Erica Kirk remained stoic. She sat next to Charlie's mother, Catherine. This preliminary hearing is expected to last all week. In Provo, Utah, Claudia Cowan, Fox News.
0: Russia and Ukraine trading deadly strikes as President Trump claims that the end of the war is near. Fox's Greg Palcott with more from London.
10: A shortage of U.S. defense systems, especially Patriot interceptors, allowing dangerous ballistic missiles to get through. As attacks have been ramping up on both sides, Ukrainian long-range drones striking again, hitting Russia's biggest refinery deep in Siberia, some 1,700 miles away. Fuel shortage is not easing up. There was some diplomacy over the weekend, President Trump speaking by phone with Russian President Putin and separately with Ukrainian President Zelensky. Trump claims they both want the fighting to end. NATO leaders, when they meet, are set to pledge $80 billion for this year, plus the same next year, in military supplies, including those much-needed missiles for Ukraine.
0: President Trump is set to meet with Ukrainian President Volodymyr Zelensky on the sidelines of the NATO summit in Ankara on Wednesday. I'm Sue Guzman. This is Fox News.
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14: 866-90-RED-EYE is the phone number, 866-907-3339. Appreciate you being here. Gary and Eric, they return next Sunday night, Monday morning. You can always text me if you so choose, 615-737-9986. A lot of text messages coming in from across the country. Always appreciate the communication. I do try to respond to everyone. So earlier in the broadcast, I was talking about the polling that is out there and how it does look like, according to some polling, that the Republicans are going to be okay in the midterm elections. This is Harry Enten from CNN. I'm a big fan of Harry Enten, especially when he says things that I like. For example, the 2026 Senate polling, the margins are actually looking really good for the Republicans, not so good for the Democrats.
15: It's just, you know, it's a math problem. It is a math problem. 2026 Senate poll margins. Okay, Democrats need a net gain of 4. Okay, you get one in North Carolina. But then you got a bunch of red on the screen. Now, these are close races, but you got a tie in Texas. Then it's +2 in Iowa for the Republicans, +2 in Alaska, and then +3, if we can make the circle there, in Ohio. So that gets you one seat, but of course you need 4 seats, and on this board, red, red, red, close races, and a tie. You're at 1, you're not yet to 4.
14: All right, so you've got just, and again, throwing a lot of numbers at you, North Carolina, so it looks like they'll get that seat, but Texas somehow is a tie. Somebody please tell me, and I do understand that Ken Paxton, he does have some history, but, I mean, Tallarico, really? There's a tie between Ken Paxton and Tallarico, and I do understand there is a lot of controversy because you had Donald Trump come out, and he endorsed Ken Paxton. John Cornyn is was out, of course, so that means that the Republicans are really frustrated in the state of Texas because John Cornyn, not necessarily as Trump-friendly as the president or a lot of Republicans would like. And so Trump comes out and he says, I endorse Ken Paxton. Ken Paxton ends up winning the primary. Now the worry is that the Republicans are going to have to spend a lot of money to beat the guy that a lot of people deem as low-T Tallarico. This guy is, of course, a socialist. He said a lot of really bizarre things, calling his campaign a vegan campaign in Texas, which is, of course, a Texas famous for its beef. I'm not going to do a deep dive on that race right now. But bottom line is that, according to Harry Enten, Ohio is +3 for the Republicans. You have Iowa +2 as well. Texas, again, is a tie. So all told, when you add everything together, North Carolina only has one state that is actually +7, and that is, again, the state of North Carolina. So, you know, if you listen to Harry Enten, it looks like the Republicans will keep the Senate. We'll have to see what happens in the House of Representatives. But as I said, it's going to be very close. I do wonder how the leftist bent, the socialist bent of the Democrat Party is going to impact the midterm elections. 866-90-RED-EYE is the phone number, 866-907-3339. There is a lot going on, more allegations against the embattled Maine Senator Graham Plantner, the Senate candidate Graham Plantner. Now, this guy, I don't know how it is that the Republicans simply did not see this coming with Graham Plantner, this guy running as a candidate for the Democrats. Republicans have been on this guy, but now we find out, and I'm going to give you all the details, but now I'm going to tell you just how bad the problems are for the Democrats and Graham Plantner, because now there is a woman that has come out, and she is saying that Graham Plantner actually raped her years ago. This is a former girlfriend, and so now you do have a lot of these Democrats who have endorsed Plantner. They're now saying that this does go too far, and they are not able to support Plantner moving forward. And I think part of the problems that the Democrats have is that they've stuck with Plantner for far, far too long. Because this guy has had all kinds of allegations and accusations against him, and we'll get into some of them. The online bullying and bad-mouthing of veterans, his, of course, Nazi tattoo, the intimidating, volatile, and abusive behavior that he has been accused of having towards women, sexting other women while married, homophobic slurs. I could go over, and I will go over all of that. And so the Republicans, I mean, they've been battling Plantner and the Democrats in this race for, you know, a few weeks now. Plantner did win the primary in Maine. And so now here comes a woman that says that she was raped by Graham Plantner. This is from CNN.
16: Here's a man who was drunk and who, by dictionary definition, raped me. And he's blaming drunk women. So I just felt like that was a very odd take to have on that. And I also feel like with all of the comments that he made about women, sexual assault, rape, even, you know, the comments that he had made that was in the New York Times article about, you know, threatening people with rape, like, why does this person have this issue, like, scattered throughout their life, throughout their commentary, like, it's on their mind? Why do they have such a strong opinion about women coming forward with allegations? Like, I just feel like this isn't the first time.
14: Yeah, so for Plantner, I mean, this guy, he's got a lot of issues. Let's just say that. By the way, that is a woman named Rachel Racicot, I think that's how you pronounce her name, telling CNN's Jake Tapper that absolutely he did rape her. This is from CNN. Racicot's detailed allegations were first reported by Politico on Monday. She told that outlet over the course of three interviews that Plantner forced her to have sex with him against her will in 2021. Plantner has vehemently denied the allegations. Racicot telling Politico that Plantner was almost blackout drunk when the incident took place. Part of his denials have been that the women coming forward, as you just heard, they are either politically motivated, these accusations politically motivated, or, again, as you heard, she was commenting on that the women were drunk. So she is right. Remember when he said, according to the New York Times, that another ex-girlfriend came out and said that he told her that if a guy ever broke into their home, he would rape that man in a dominating way, he said, not a sexual way. In other words, dude is just weird. Graham Plantner is just bizarre, and it seems like he's got this very bizarre and recurring theme of rape in his adult life, rape and bizarre sexual comments. Remember what he talked about regarding porta potties and what they inspired him to do. Again, a very bizarre story. If you don't know what that is, I'll invite you to go ahead and Google it if you want. It's not safe for work, and it's also not safe for Red Eye Radio. But this woman is not the first woman to accuse him of sexual assault or rape. She also asked him, Jake Tapper asked her, why are you coming forward now?
16: A few reasons. One of the biggest ones is that I think that there are a lot of men in this world relying on the silence of women and to be where they are. And I don't want to contribute to that. I also want to just get my life back.
4: I wanted to directly address the troubling, serious, and false allegations against me.
14: All right, so Graham Plattner has now come out with a very serious sounding rebuttal and denial to these accusations.
4: Any accusation of non-consensual behavior is categorically false, regardless of the inaccuracy of the reporting, but mindful the political reality it will inflict. We are taking the time to reflect on the best path forward for the state that I love, the people that I love, the movement I belong to, and the goal of defeating Susan Collins.
14: All right, so, of course, Susan Collins is the Republican candidate. And, you know, for Graham Plattner, you have a situation where this guy is just, I don't know if I've ever seen, and you know what, I may be off base on this, maybe you folks can help me, but I don't know if I've ever seen a more train wrecky political candidate than Graham Plattner. Have you? I must be missing somebody somewhere. But you've got all of these Democrats. Now what they're doing is they are rescinding their endorsements because now you have this woman coming out and saying that Graham Plattner raped her back in 2021. And by the way, Jake Tapper asked her, is this politically motivated? Because that is one of the things that people are saying. When Tapper, again from CNN, when Tapper pressed her on the potential blowback from Plattner supporters who claimed that she was motivated by politics, she said that she could not disagree more with them and that she wrestled with a huge moral conflict because she agrees with Plattner politically. So now you have all of these Democrats who have been, you know, on the record as saying, you know, Graham Plattner, he's had his journey, right? This is what they do. He's had his journey. He's had mistakes. He's denied the allegations. He's learned from his mistakes. You know, all of these things that the Democrats have been saying about Graham Plattner. But apparently this was too far. And clearly when a woman comes out and accuses you of rape, and this woman is one of their own, a Democrat, now they're jumping ship. So again, Ruben Gallego, senator, says, nope, going to withdraw my endorsement. Representative Rokana, the same thing. Hassan Piker actually criticized Plattner, saying that he believed the allegation as well. So as I said, apparently this is the red line for Democrats. Remember the other allegations over the last several months? I was talking about this earlier. You did have the Nazi tattoo. You had the intimidating, volatile, and abusive behavior towards women that other Democrats have been, other women have been talking about, sexting other women while married, homophobic slurs, the online bullying and bad-mouthing of other veterans as well. So, I mean, this guy has got a lot of problems. This dude has a lot of problems. And by the way, so does the Democrat Party. Scott Jennings was on CNN blasting not only Plattner, but the Democrats as well, because I can't believe this is the play of the Democrats, where they're actually, there's some Democrats that are saying that Graham Plattner was actually not vetted. I saw that and I thought, really? Is that your play? Come on.
17: All of the things that have been stated, it was all out in the public. And people like Ro Khanna, Bernie Sanders, Elizabeth Warren, Tim Walz, the Bulwark, Pod Save America, all these people came together to overlook it all, to explain it all, to rationalize it all. He was vetted. People knew all these things. And a whole bunch of Democrats in Maine showed up and voted for him anyway. And a bunch of donors from around the country sent him money anyway. What changed? Why are you bailing on Graham Plattner now? You already signed off on Nazi tattoo.
14: Yep.
17: A self-described communist,
14: yep.
17: Somebody who's had rape fantasies,
14: weird.
17: Somebody who has been on a social media platform known as a playground for predators, and on and on and on and on and on. And the difference between this accuser and the previous one is simply this. She's a liberal. It's okay, I guess, for Democrats that their candidates assault conservatives. But he broke into someone's house and apparently, according to her, raped her. And because her politics are correct, they can now believe it.
14: Yeah, that was the accusation that he came over to this woman's home late at night and the door was unlocked and he came in and raped her. Again, he denies the allegation. When Scott Jennings, you just heard the audio, and Scott Jennings said that it's okay that Plattner sexually assaulted a conservative. Yes, one of the women that made the accusations against Plattner was a woman who'd worked actually for the Heritage Foundation. This is a woman who, again, she is a Democrat, and she is the one that is now making these latest accusations against Graham Plattner. So this is ugly, and you do have the Democrats. They signed off on all of the other things that I mentioned. But now this apparently is too far. And I do understand that. I'm not making light of these rape accusations against Graham Plattner. Previous allegations have been made. The woman in question, she sounds very credible. She does. She sounds very credible. So when Jennings says what's changed, you know what I think has changed? I think the Democrats, just like with Joe Biden, have now realized that they simply cannot win with Graham Plattner. I think that's what's happened. He's lost a lot of funding as these allegations have continued to come out. The question now is he going to drop out? I assume that he is. I assume that he is. You heard his denial. You heard when he said that, we're looking at our options and, I think he said basically, when we know what our next move is. But if he's going to drop out, now they've got to decide who to replace him with. The Democrats have to decide who to replace Graham Plattner with. Just like Joe Biden, they're not going to have a primary in Maine. They'll just vote somebody in, it would appear. So, just like when Joe Biden, the Democrats decided, well, Biden, we can't win with Joe Biden. We're going to go ahead and install Kamala Harris to replace him in the primary, in the election. And the Democrats in Maine apparently are now going to do the same thing. Got a lot more? Straight ahead on Red Eye Radio.
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19: Agriculture Department Undersecretary for Farm Production and Conservation Richard Fordyce says a modernized reporting pilot program is underway for counties within 12 states. 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
19: I'm Rod Bain reporting for the U.S. Department of Agriculture in Washington, D.C.
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14: So the question, will Graham Plattner resign or step down and stop running for the Senate? Well, if he does, then the Democrats have a few weeks to get somebody in there. And it's my opinion that what they're going to do is they're going to get a perfectly clean candidate who hasn't had to go through a bruising primary. And the Republicans are going to have to do opposition research on whoever that person is before the general election on November 3rd. So this is a situation where I think the Democrats wanted Graham Plattner to look as bad as possible so that they could get in their squeaky clean candidate, and the party will rally around the new candidate. So pretty sneaky by the Democrats. We'll see how the whole thing plays out in Maine.

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1: There is no fourth branch of government that is the bureaucratic state. 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So they've given it over to bureaucrats. Well, you're giving it over to the president by doing that.
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2: Fox News, I'm Ted Lindner. Maine Democrat Senate candidate Graham Plattner reconsidering his campaign after another woman accused him of sexual assault. Pennsylvania Democrat Senator John Fetterman on Fox calling on Senator Bernie Sanders to pull his endorsement.
3: More than anyone, he helped him elect and now apologize to the victims, especially the woman that she claimed that he raped her. So I don't know why you want to keep pushing these kinds of people.
2: Senate Minority Leader Chuck Schumer and California Congressman Ro Khanna have all revoked their endorsements. Team USA's World Cup ends as Belgium wins the round of 16 matchup to advance. The U.S. losing to Belgium Monday night 4-1 in a sold-out U.S.-dominated crowd in Seattle. Belgium striking first of the game at Mark Tillman for the second straight game, scoring a free kick. 2 minutes later, though, Belgium took the lead right back and extended it. Belgium advances to the quarterfinals. They'll take on Spain. 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
13: A better life with Dr. Sanjay Gupta.
14: By age 35, two-thirds of American men will experience some degree of noticeable hair loss. And by age 50, about 85% of men will have significantly thinning hair. That's according to the American Hair Loss Association. Now, one dermatologist explained that hair loss can either be genetic or it can be triggered by stress, illness, surgery, medications, major life events. No matter the cause, a lot of men, understandably, are frustrated by hair loss because it seems like a loss of control. You can take great care of your scalp by all sorts of expensive lotions and potions, but that might not matter. There are some tried and true medications that might work, like minoxidil or finasteride. But another solution is just shaving it off. And I've heard more and more how liberating this can be for a lot of guys. That's the ultimate control of their appearance. I'm Dr. Sanjay Gupta, helping you live a better life.
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18: 866-90-RED-EYE is the phone number, 866-907-3339. 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Bill is calling from Los Angeles. Bill, how are you?
19: Hey, Dan. Good to hear you out there. Hey, by the way, out here in California, we're used to brain-dead politicians.
18: I'm trying to decide if it's too soon, Bill, but that's pretty good.
19: You can steal it as usual. No problem.
18: I'll definitely use that in Nashville, Bill, just to let you know later on this morning. Anyway, go ahead.
19: you mentioned King Gavin and the fact that he doesn't like being audited when it comes to state funds, but he really doesn't like being audited for his own lavish lifestyle, and he's going to find out pretty fast when the DOJ starts subpoenaing his paper trail about explaining where all his money comes from and how his wife's little wacky film business contributes possibly to his own finances. It's very strange. And if the LA Times that I used to work for in the 80s and 90s had been doing its job, they would have stopped this guy. There were so many red flags long ago with this guy's alleged conflicts of interest. They just dropped the ball, and they basically work for the government out here. But some independent journalists have been looking into his finances, and it doesn't look good for King Gavin.
18: Have you seen this story? And this came out over the July 4th holiday, but according to the New York Post and others, the FBI infiltrated Gavin Newsom's inner circle by convincing the governor's ally to wear a wire. So the feds have been basically inside and listening and recording all the things that have been going on inside Gavin Newsom's inner circle. You know, it's going to be interesting to see. You're going to have a lot of people that are going to say this is a, politically motivated hit job or whatever. But here's the deal. If he's been doing, things that are corrupt, we need to know and the American people need to know.
19: Well, this investigation started under the Biden administration.
18: It did.
19: Gavin is, and he's out. He's being really defensive, and he's telling more lies than usual, trying to pin this on Donald Trump. Trump had nothing to do with this investigation.
18: Don't you love that? I mean, I don't know. I think that Gavin Newsom is somebody who is not only corrupt, but I do believe that he is dumb as a stump. And I think that, if they find anything, then I think the Democrats are going to be hard pressed to find another really good candidate for president. Because as bad as I think Gavin Newsom is, I believe that he is better than Kamala Harris. And I don't know, outside of Kamala Harris and Gavin Newsom, the Democrats, who else did they have? They have Pete Buttigieg and they have Josh Shapiro. I think if you're just going to look at the two, I think there's a lot of people that will say that Josh Shapiro won't work because he's Jewish, and that leaves Pete Buttigieg. I don't know. What do you think between those three? You've got Kamala Harris, you've got Josh Shapiro, and you've got Pete Buttigieg. Who do you believe would be the best candidate for the Democrats?
19: You know, that is really a bad choice all the way around, and when any of these people start talking, you realize that, like in the case of Kamala Harris, she cannot put a sentence together, and she just utters nonsense. Whereas Gavin just lies to your face and acts like you're supposed to believe him. So he's a total snake. That you just know he's fake. And Buttigieg, to me, is just his own tenure as transportation secretary was a disaster. And he comes from a really limited government background. He's got nothing. He's just weird. So I think the bottom line, Dan, and here's why I don't get this is why I feel good about the midterms. I just got $1,000 refund from the IRS thanks to the Republicans and Trump's big beautiful bill, and I think a lot of people got that for various reasons. In my case, it was a Social Security, deduction. And that's the kind of thing that people ought to ask themselves. Who's giving me more of my money back, the Republicans or these crazy Democrats and all their wacky ideas? It's just, to me, it's a no-brainer. What have the Democrats ever done except give us – they're the ones who got us into this financial mess with affordability, with the 9% inflation under Biden, all the ridiculous spending for all these transgender programs. The Democrats got us into this, not to mention California's own gas prices that are totally out of sync with the rest of the country, thanks to Gavin Newsom and all these weird taxes. And Biden stopped our energy production. You can thank the Democrats for any affordability problems that Trump is trying to solve. And it's not going to be solved overnight, but he's doing a damn good job in the interim.
18: One of the things, and I appreciate the call, Bill, one of the things that I did on my local show in Nashville is, and Bill did mention his tax return. He got $1,000 back. Awesome. So I asked my my audience in Nashville, how did you do on your income taxes this year? Did you get a refund thanks to, you know, the big beautiful bill and the tax cuts and all that kind of stuff? And how did you make out? And I would say 80% of the people that listened to me in Nashville, they actually were very happy with their refund. And I love that. So my question to you, nationally, for the listeners here of Red Eye Radio, how did you do on your income taxes this year? Did you get money back? I remember Scott Bessent, Treasury Secretary Scott Bessent, and Donald Trump both saying that people are going to get a lot more money back with their income tax returns, and people are going to be really happy. I had a lot of people that said, yeah, we're thrilled with the check that we got back. Others, not so much. So I want to know. Go ahead and text me, if you will, 615-737-9986. Text me how you did on your income tax returns. Did you get more money back as promised, or was it not what you thought it would be? If you also want to hit me up on X, you can send me a private message, or you can just, you know, post on my feed and send me a message or whatever and let me know how you did. I did okay, as a matter of fact. So in my house, we did great. And again, a lot of the people that I spoke with or that contacted me said they were very happy as well. You heard Bill also talking about the ramifications of Joe Biden's tenure, the 4 years that he was in office. You know, the ramifications of Biden's open border policies continue. It's like every day. At least once every couple of days, you see a story where the consequences of Joe Biden's policies are being felt by the American people regarding, again, Joe Biden's or open border policies. So I want to remind you of a couple of stories from the last couple of days. One was this story. A new Federal Reserve working paper found the record surge of immigration of illegal immigrants during the Biden administration triggered higher home prices and rents. Now, we remember the millions of people that came into our country illegally under Joe Biden. That ultimately ended up meaning that home prices did skyrocket. Rents skyrocketed as well because there is more competition for housing. You had all these illegal aliens coming in. They had to live somewhere. The findings arrive as immigration remains a polarizing political issue. Republicans argue former President Joe Biden's border policies strained housing and public resources, while Democrats say immigration helped ease labor shortages and supported economic growth. They're wrong. Republicans are right here. The economists estimate unauthorized immigrant worker flows accounted for about 30% of employment growth, roughly 30% of home price growth as well, and about 20% of rent growth in the average metropolitan area between March of 2021 and March of 2024. So when you have these stories that are out there and people say that Joe Biden put illegal aliens in the Democrat Party, put illegal aliens over the fates of the American people, that is yet another example where the prices that you and I paid for homes and rent and so forth went up because the illegal aliens were coming in and taking some of the housing. It's all about how much housing is available. So there's that part of the story that has come out in the last couple of days. Then we have, because remember, these are all stories that are reminding us of the consequences of Joe Biden's 4 years in office. You also have the story out of Pennsylvania. We did talk about this last night, about that state trooper that was killed by that Haitian illegal alien who was flown in by the Biden administration during his massive expansion of the parolee program. So you have that as well. Now, last week, we had the story of the mother of Sheridan Gorman, Jess Gorman, who blasted the Democrats during testimony on Capitol Hill. Do you remember this? It was incredibly impactful.
16: I don't understand why it's only the Republican side that cares about our American children. And I know that you're a mother. I know that you're a father. I deeply value that. But basically what you just did, what you said was, I'm so sorry for your loss. I have a daughter too. I have a son. I feel your pain. You don't. You don't feel my pain. Because the next words out of your mouth were, but. There's no but. When your child is in a coffin, there's no but. And I need you to understand that. And if you ever want to talk about it, I'm here. I'm going to buy you a bench. I can put that on the record. I'm going to buy Congress a bench. And they can come and sit and hold my hand and look me in the eye and explain to me why illegal immigrants are more important than my daughter.
18: Very impactful. And Joe Biden knew, well, theoretically, knew the consequences of those open borders, whether it was the consequences on real estate market or the consequences on the American people. By the way, Sheridan Gorman would have been 19 years old on July 6th, yesterday, depending on where you are. But yeah, July 6th, she would have been 19 years old. However, she was shot and killed walking down the streets of Chicago by an illegal alien. So that was this mother's point. The Democrats, time and again, have put illegal aliens in front of American citizens. Why were we paying more money in housing so that the Democrats could bring in all of these illegal aliens? Well, number of reasons: to backfill their cities. You know, people are leaving cities. You just heard Bill. People are leaving these Democrat-run cities in droves. And so what they're doing is they're bringing in illegal aliens so that they have congressional representation in the House of Representatives. There's that. So that they could also, another reason, they could pass their own legislation to allow illegal aliens to vote at the national level. That's what the Democrats want to do, expand the number of people that vote in our elections to illegal aliens as well. Then the millions that they let in would keep them in power. I mean, these are all things that the Democrats have literally stated that they want to do time and time again. Got a lot more straight ahead on Red Eye Radio.
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2: I don't need to hear anything from anybody. There's too much riding on my mind being locked in. Play offense, not defense. If you play hard and you play the game right, nobody really gets on you. They're going to boo you here and there, but if you show them that you care and that you're playing hard, that's what you need to do.

Emmanuel, because, you know, sometimes I read these well past when I was talking about whatever I was talking about and the person who's responding to. Well, 1561 out of Illinois says Rahm Emanuel could win the presidential primary for the Democrats and perhaps the general election. 1561, you're talking about Rahm Emanuel, mayor of Chicago, Obama chief of staff, a congressman now, senior advisor to Bill Clinton. Rahm Emanuel does have one heck of a political resume.

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10: Team USA's World Cup run comes to an end. I'm Ted Lindner, Fox News. The United States run of the FIFA World Cup is over following their loss on Monday night. Fox's Tony Genualdo with the details.
11: The United States has been eliminated from the FIFA World Cup, falling to Belgium 4-1 on Monday in the round of 16. Belgium struck first in this game, but Mark Tillman for the second straight game scored on a free kick as the U.S. tied things up at one. But 2 minutes later, Belgium took the lead right back.
12: Trossard to the byline, gets a cross into Ketelaar, is rising up, and Belgium retake the lead. Moments later, Charles de Ketelaar climbs the ladder, his second goal, and the U.S. right back where they were.
11: Courtesy of Fox, Charles de Ketelaar with the goal. They would tack on two more in the second.

0: second half as Belgium advances to the quarterfinals to face Spain. Tony Genualdo, Fox News.
1: Meantime, the British military says a tanker traveling off the coast of Oman in the Strait of Hormuz caught on fire after being struck by a projectile. The UK Maritime Trade Operations Center says the tanker had been hit near Lima, Oman, in the Strait. It said the projectile hit the port side of the vessel while trying to travel south of the Strait towards the Gulf of Oman. Said there was no environmental impact from the strike. Authorities are investigating. Iranian state media saying the country's Revolutionary Guard attacked the Qatari ship after it ignored repeated warnings to turn back while transiting the Strait. The political death watch is on for Maine U.S. Senate candidate Graham Plattner following yet another allegation from an ex-girlfriend that he raped her. The charge is so severe, Plattner's taken a break from his campaign to reevaluate his political future, hoping to nudge him out. Our fellow Democrats, including Senate Minority Leader Chuck Schumer and California Congressman Ro Khanna, pulled his endorsement. Meanwhile, Plattner has faced similar other sexual impropriety allegations, denying the woman's account that he broke into her home in 2021 and forced her to have sex. 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
1: President Trump will be in Turkey's capital Ankara today to meet NATO allies who've angered him time and again. Fox's Jonathan Savage.
4: From defense spending to Greenland to not joining the war on Iran, the last year has seen plenty of sources of dispute between President Trump and the NATO alliance.
5: I just want loyalty. You know, we're so loyal to them.
4: Speaking last month in the Oval Office, security is incredibly tight here in Ankara, and security is the watchword of this NATO summit. NATO allies are promising to take on more of the burden of defending Europe. Secretary General Mark Rutte promises that is happening.
6: We are stronger together in NATO with partners to ensure the freedom and security we all hold dear.
4: In Ankara, Turkey, Jonathan Savage, Fox News.
1: ICE has lodged a detainer for 33-year-old Michael Bond, the Haitian national accused of killing a Pennsylvania state trooper July 1st. Bond had been granted humanitarian parole in 2024, but remained in the U.S. illegally after his parole was terminated in 2025. White House Border Czar Tom Homan promising to turn up the heat on immigration enforcement following a recent Supreme Court ruling that affirmed the administration's authority to terminate temporary protected status designations.
7: We got a lot of work to do. We got more resources to do it. We got more agents to do it. So you're going to see these arrest numbers climb because we got to arrest these people.
1: Pennsylvania authorities are holding Bond on $700,000 bail as he faces charges including homicide by vehicle. And the United States expressing concern after China test launched a nuclear-capable but unarmed ballistic missile in the South Pacific. The missile was test-fired from a Chinese submarine. It was China's first South Pacific missile test in 2 years. China says the launch was part of its routine annual military training. China last conducted a missile test in the Pacific 2 years ago, firing an intercontinental ballistic missile with a dummy warhead, the first since 1980. I'm Ted Lindner. This is Fox News.
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13: 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I host a morning show in Nashville, Tennessee on Super Talk 99.7 WTN. If you'd like to tune in, it runs 5 to 9 Central, 6 to 10 Eastern. You can catch us on Facebook if you are the kind of person that likes to watch radio shows. 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WTN.com as well. You can listen, stream anywhere you want. So yesterday we spoke at great length about this iconic photo, right? You had the media trying to really sell the story of these white nationalists on a train, and this black woman was surrounded, right? And so the media trying to say this is an iconic photo, and this woman is like the next Rosa Parks. She is alone in a train full of a bunch of white supremacists, and the photograph was everywhere. If you haven't seen it, you can go to my X feed at Dan Mandis Show and check it out. So the media was, again, trying to make this a really big deal. Supposedly, the white supremacists were this organization, this group called Patriot Front. By the way, honestly, a lot of people questioning whether or not this was actually a group of white supremacists. Or were they a bunch of plants from the Southern Poverty Law Center? Were they a bunch of plants from the Democrats? And in coordination with the media, they were really trying to sell this, in my opinion, as a distraction from what was going on in Washington, D.C. with the amazing festivities that were happening. But all of that to say, the woman that was surrounded by the white supremacists, well, we're finding out more about who she is. There is a video, and I've just grokked it to make sure that I'm not over my skis on this one. I'm going to go ahead and repost it. Apparently, the darling of the media is named as Bernita Boulding. And old Bernita has some problems with indecent exposure. So she's right there. There's a video of Bernita, and it looks like she's wearing the same shirt as when she was with the white supremacists, and it looks like she's like defecating on the train, or she's simply exposing herself indecently right there on the metro car. And so he does. It looks like it looks like she's doing a number two. I have no idea. I'm sorry. But it's what the video looks like. You can, you know, find it on my X feed at Dan Mandis Show. I don't know what she was doing, but this is what Grok says. The woman in the video is the same woman from the previous photograph surrounded by the white supremacists, appearing to defecate or engage in indecent exposure right there on the metro car. She then gets up and moves. Yeah, they say it is indeed the same woman, identified across multiple sources as Bernita Boulding. She matches the viral Reuters photo from July 4th of 2026 on the D.C. Metro with Patriot Front members, same green shirt, facial features, hairstyle as well. She has a documented prior arrest for indecent exposure in Arlington County, Virginia. The collage in the original X post video juxtaposes the brave lone woman narrative with this footage and her mugshot to undermine the media framing. Some online debate exists on exact timing and seats, but visual matches and name confirmation are consistent in discussions. Not exactly who I would say should be the next Rosa Parks. By the way, so I do this thing called the Daily Dan poll on my my morning show in Nashville. And I did a Daily Dan poll. Do you believe that the white supremacists, now I'll go ahead and put that in air quotes, do you believe that the white supremacists in Washington, D.C., the Patriot Front, do you believe that they were actually white supremacists or were they plants? Were they imposters? So if you want to shoot me a text on the text line, 615-737-9986, a lot of people in my audience said no, believe that they are plants. You know, that happened with Glenn Youngkin, the former governor for the state of Virginia when he was running. If I remember the story correctly, at one of his rallies, you had a bunch of plants and they were, if I remember the story correctly, you had a bunch of guys that were dressed up. I think they were actually dressed up as white supremacists or something to that effect. And they showed up at one of his events. So then the media could say, oh, my gosh, look who shows up to Glenn Youngkin's event. And it was done by some anti-Glenn Youngkin organization. I actually think they were Republicans who did it, if I'm not mistaken. So anyway, I don't know the details on whether or not this, you know, all these guys were the Patriot Front. Were they a bunch of imposters? I really have no idea. But it doesn't look like there is any real debate as to who this woman is on the train surrounded by this group of guys. By the way, if you are interested in what I had to say about the photograph and all that it entailed and the context with which I put that story in, you can check out the podcast. And that is on the Red Eye Radio website. If you want to go check that out, go ahead and feel free. Now, there's a lot of other things that are going on that I do want to talk about. By the way, the phone number 866-90-RED-EYE is the phone number, 866-907-3339. In the previous hour, and I believe that this is important, in the previous hour, we were talking about whether or not illegal immigration will be a big part of the midterm elections heading into November, and then will it be a big part of the presidential race heading into 2028? And I was talking about how every single day we see a reminder of the Biden administration and their gaslighting of America. And the Biden administration, as they were telling us that the border was secure as millions of illegal aliens came into our country. So we're talking about, and I was talking about, how we do have these reminders every day, every couple of days. And I had the story of this new Federal Reserve working paper that found that home prices and rents and the cost of renting an apartment and renting a house skyrocketed during the Biden administration because the impact of illegal immigration on supply and demand. All of these illegal aliens came into our country. They needed a place to live. That means that the rest of us American citizens had to pay more money for a home. We had to pay more money to rent an apartment or a home. And so we talked about that. I mentioned that. I also talked about the testimony of Sheridan Gorman, Jess Gorman. She was blasting the Democrats during testimony on Capitol Hill. I played you that audio, just very impactful statements from Jess Gorman, again, the mother of Sheridan Gorman, who was murdered in Chicago by an illegal alien. Again, that was just a few days ago. that testimony, reminding us of that horrible day in Chicago. I also talked about what happened in Pennsylvania, where a law enforcement officer was killed by a Haitian illegal alien flown in by the Biden administration. So every single day, it seems like we are reminded of the consequences and the ramifications of Joe Biden's wide open border that they lied to us about. So every single day, there is another reminder. Well, now there's another one that I'm going to play for you. I just found it where I'm going to play you a story about a reminder. This is a reminder about, broadly speaking, the Democrats' vast sanctuary city policies in cities all across America. And there is a story now of a woman raped and kidnapped by an illegal alien from El Salvador.
11: ICE says just a few days ago, Fairfax County police arrested Juan Arevalo for rape and kidnapping. Arevalo has a long rap sheet, which includes two convictions of aggravated assault, two for property damage, as well as attempted maiming, failure to appear, aggravated assault with a weapon, assault twice, drug possession, illegal reentry, making a false report, and obstructing justice. He was also previously arrested for assault, abduction, identity theft, drug possession, and larceny. Sean Kennedy with Virginians for Safe Communities tells us some of those crimes might never have happened had Fairfax County Commonwealth Attorney Steve Descano not dropped previous charges against Arevalo, or if he had notified ICE he was in custody so they could deport him.
14: He's accused of rape one, which is the most serious crime in Virginia short of murder. He's eligible for life in prison and previously was arrested after a very dangerous high-speed chase where he put not only officers' lives in danger but a number of people on 495. So this individual is very dangerous and has proven himself a threat to the community and was yet again released by Steve Descano.
13: So Steve Descano, he is there in the Commonwealth of Virginia. And you folks listening on WMAL in Washington, D.C., you know who he is. He is the Commonwealth's attorney for Fairfax County, Virginia. In other words, one of these soft-on-crime prosecutors, one of these guys who does not pursue charges against these kinds of illegal aliens. And now we have another innocent person dead. Now, this guy, the illegal alien, he'd been in and out of our country for years. We had the opportunity to get rid of him, but Descano literally told his office not to cooperate with ICE. And it is so infuriating. Steve Descano, another George Soros-funded, illegal, alien-friendly, pro-crime DA. Our country is full of them. So another day, another story of the destruction of America, courtesy of the Democrat Party and, yes, the Biden administration. And the good news is that mass deportation still does continue. The numbers, I mean, let's just be honest. The numbers, not as we had hoped for, but Tom Homan telling Fox News that mass deportation still moving forward.
7: Well, I've said from day one, everybody's on the table. And if you look at the numbers, what I looked at yesterday, just over half of everybody we're arresting is a criminal. So about half are non-criminals. So everybody's on the table. You know, when President Trump wants to prioritize public safety threats, yeah, we may prioritize, and we got a list. We got four criminals and four non-criminals. Try to get the child predator first. But bottom line is, everybody's on the table. The numbers show it's about half and half now. So, you know, and with the additional resources we got from the reconciliation bill, you wait to see what the numbers are this year. I'm not going to say in the last week, ICE has broken historic records every single day, and we're not going to stop. We're going to add more resources. We're going to add more targeting. We got millions of people we need to find in the next couple of years, and that's exactly what we're going to do.
13: There you go, Tom Homan. And, of course, people love that, and as they should, because the American people voted for this. And so, you know, I don't mean to, you know, beat you down with all of these terrible stories of illegal aliens doing what they're doing in our country. But you know what? If it wasn't for talk radio, who would cover this stuff? You think the mainstream media is going to cover this? No. And these are important topics to discuss. Now, was it last week, right? The time flies. But last week, we lost at the Supreme Court with the decision that SCOTUS would allow birthright citizenship to continue. That was a big loss. It was expected. But we've also had some wins at the Supreme Court. All is not lost, including ending some temporary protections for immigration for immigrant groups and tightening asylum rules as well. So Donald Trump did have some victories there. Personally, I think that immigration and illegal immigration is still going to be a big topic, a strong issue heading into the midterms and beyond. And that is why there's a lot of people like me, maybe like you, that feel like even though the borders are now secure under Donald Trump, we do have to keep covering the stories, the ramifications of what Joe Biden did, of what the Democrats did, and the gaslighting, so that we are all reminded of what happened during that administration as we head into the midterm elections and the presidential in 2028. 866-90-RED-EYE is the phone number, 866-907-3339. My name is Dan Mandis. This is Red Eye Radio.
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13: 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Dan Mandis here in for Gary and Eric. So if you missed my long segment on the, I believe it is going to be the pending dissolving of the Graham Plattner campaign for Senate in the state of Maine, because there's now a new allegations that he raped an ex-girlfriend. So now, and those allegations go back to 2021. So now, Graham Plattner, they're talking about how he will be ending his campaign. I'm going to tell you, I don't think that he has any choice. And so now the Democrats are going to install someone, no real primaries. So the Democrat Party will just, there in Maine, will install someone to take the place of Graham Plattner. And in my opinion, they're going to do it right in the nick of time so that the Republicans have as little opportunity as possible to do any kind of opposition research on this candidate. I also think the Democrats intentionally making Plattner look so incredibly bad, not that he needed any help, but so incredibly bad, so that the person that replaces Plattner in the Senate race there in the state of Maine will look really good. It's like, okay, so now Plattner, he is being accused of rape. He's losing a lot of donations. He's losing a lot of endorsements as well. Get him out of here. Anybody is going to look really good compared to Graham Plattner. So that is part of what is going to happen in the days and weeks ahead. And a lot of Democrats now, they, in my opinion, look kind of silly because they stood by this guy for so long. I do like what John Fetterman had to say.
25: But I would really call Bernie Sanders to apologize for pushing this kind of predator more than anyone he helped him elect, and now apologize to the victims, especially the woman that she claimed that he raped her. So I don't know why you want to keep pushing these kinds of people. Maybe he should consider set a few out and stop pushing these kind of communists and people, and now people, you know, like P. Hustle now, he has been credibly accused of rape. And that's fairly recent, too. That was only less than 5 years ago.
13: So we'll talk about that and a whole lot more straight ahead. My name is Dan Mandis, 866-90-RED-EYE, 866-907-3339. We'll return next.

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1: Why exactly is your federal tax dollars paying for illegal immigrants to get sex changes in California? That's right, they're using federal tax dollars so illegal immigrants can get sex changes, costing us up to $1 million for the procedure and post-procedures that follow that. It's insane.
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2: News. I'm Sue Guzman. President Trump heading to Turkey for the two-day NATO summit, pressuring NATO allies on a pair of key issues.
3: What the president does want is more support from NATO members in the fight to denuclearize Iran. That's on top of the continued demand that European allies increase defense spending.
2: Fox's Alexandria Hoff. The summit takes place as President Trump has criticized the allies for not paying their fair share of defense spending. The state's first witness testified Monday during the preliminary hearing for Tyler Robinson, accused of assassinating Turning Point USA co-founder Charlie Kirk.
4: Chris Bagley, a police officer working at Utah Valley University on September 10th when Charlie Kirk was assassinated. He described hearing the gunshot, seeing Kirk slump to the side, and the screams that followed.
2: Fox's Claudia Cowan in Provo, Utah. Kirk's widow, Erica, in attendance. 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
16: A better life with Dr. Sanjay Gupta.
17: By age 35, two-thirds of American men will experience some degree of noticeable hair loss. And by age 50, about 85% of men will have significantly thinning hair. That's according to the American Hair Loss Association. Now, one dermatologist explained that hair loss can either be genetic or it can be triggered by stress, illness, surgery, medications, major life events. No matter the cause, a lot of men, understandably, are frustrated by hair loss because it seems like a loss of control. You can take great care of your scalp by all sorts of expensive lotions and potions, but that might not matter. There are some tried and true medications that might work, like minoxidil or finasteride. But another solution is just shaving it off, and I've heard more and more how liberating this can be for a lot of guys. That's the ultimate control of their appearance. I'm Dr. Sanjay Gupta, helping you live a better life.
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9: 866-90-RED-EYE is the phone number. 866-907-3339. My name is Dan Mandis in for Gary and Eric here on Red Eye Radio. They return next Sunday night, Monday morning. You can follow me on the socials at Dan Mandis Show. I've got to play this for you just because it is a celebration of the stupidity of The View. Sunny Hostin, of course, you know her from The View, is talking about how a neighborhood full of American flags makes her feel unsafe.
18: And I said this on this show many, many years ago, because this is my 10th year on the show, and I said there are times when I walk into a community and I see American flags all over the community, and I suddenly feel unsafe because there is a section of this country that has co-opted the American flag, and they equate being an American or an American flag with white supremacy, and that should never be
19: ever
18: the symbol of white supremacy, but they have weaponized.
19: Because the flag belongs to all of us.
18: It does belong to all of us. But those men were wearing a flag on their...
9: So silly. So Sunny Hostin triggered by the American flag. So a couple of things. First of all, I don't know about you, friends, but if you're driving around a neighborhood and maybe you're, I don't know, looking for a home, maybe you're looking to buy a home, I don't know, but you're in a neighborhood and you see a bunch of American flags flying all around the neighborhood, I assume that that is going to be a law-abiding and friendly neighborhood. That's my opinion. Sunny Hostin, of course, triggered by the American flag. You know, that's very on brand for Sunny Hostin and the ladies at The View. And I love how the morons in the audience just start, you know, clapping like a bunch of seals. Right? I mean, it's so dumb. I've never thought in a million years that anybody would have a problem with the American flag. Welcome to the Democrat Party in 2026. But can I ask you this question? Like, if you're looking for a house to buy and you see a bunch of American flags, wouldn't you rather see that than, I don't know, a bunch of flags promoting foreign countries? The Mexican flag, the Palestinian flag, the Vietnam flag, Lord help us, the Somalian flag. Do you know what I would actually ask Sunny Hostin? Hey, Sunny, if you're looking for a new house, would you rather your neighborhood be filled with American flags or Somalian flags? Would you rather your neighborhood be filled with American flags or Palestinian flags? Or Vietnam flags or Mexican flags? I don't know about you, friends, but I live in America. I love the American flag. And so, like it or not, call it racist, but most folks will shy away from moving into an area where it is clear that American values and culture is being overshadowed by flags and cultures from other countries. I'm going to tell you something. I used to live in Los Angeles. And I remember way back when, as my neighborhood was changing from American flags to Mexican flags, from American flags to Vietnam flags. And I started to watch my neighborhood change from a really nice neighborhood to a really crappy neighborhood. So for Sunny Hostin to say, "Oh, I'm triggered by the American flag. I get anxiety when I see too many American flags." Do you know what I think sometimes on The View? I think that sometimes what they do on The View, they just run out of crap to say, so they just spew the first thing that rolls off the top of their head. And it sounds so incredibly silly. Now, I'd be willing to bet that where Sunny Hostin lives, and I have no idea where she lives, and quite frankly, I don't care. But I'd be willing to bet that she's probably not lived in a place like I have that is absolutely turned in front of your eyes, and you see the American flags disappear, and you see flags from other countries appear. You ever do this? I have. Where maybe you grew up in an area, you've lived in an area, and you moved away from that area, and then you go back to see, you know, your old stomping grounds just to see, wow, that's my old house. I haven't been inside that house in 30 years, but I grew up in that house, or my kids grew up in that house. And then you show up, and the neighborhood just looks like crap. Well, oftentimes, it's because other cultures have taken over that neighborhood. Sometimes those cultures are fine. Other times, not so much. But I'm not afraid of a bunch of American flags. I'm not triggered by a bunch of American flags. I, like most America-loving citizens, we're drawn to the American flag. And oftentimes, if there is a lot of American flags, it is a law-abiding area. You know why? Because those people also appreciate the Second Amendment. They also do appreciate law and order. Meanwhile, I love this story. In San Diego, I can't believe this, but then again, I can. There is a homeowners association in San Diego that is forcing people to take down their flags.
20: I'm not going to let them bully me with fines to take down the symbol of America.
21: No, flag isn't coming down. No, everybody had flags up, the whole community. But now the last 2 years, it's slowly, one after another, everyone's flags have come down.
22: They revisit this again. If the policy stands, then I will be fined every month that my flag is up.
18: This flag represents freedom and sacrifice and blood that was shed for this country.
9: Yeah. But you're really angry residents there in some sort of a neighborhood as the, you know, commie HOA is demanding that they take down the flags. You know, it's interesting because I think I've got the audio coming up in one of these cuts. But it's interesting because one of the things that the HOA said is it's about property values. So do you really think that American flags being flown in a neighborhood is going to make your property values go down? Is that where you folks are at in San Diego, Homeowners Association? Now, on the one hand, I love this story because you have a lot of, you know, flag-waving people that love our country and love the flag, and they're fighting back, even saying, you know what, they can fine me $100 a month if that's what they want to do. But I'm not taking down my flag. But I don't understand this thinking by the Homeowners Association that this will impact home values.
23: This debate with the HOA began 2 years ago in part of an email explaining the policy in October of 2024. A board member identifies flying an American flag as essentially a political affiliative view.
9: Wow. So the American flag is something that is political in nature and not something that everybody can love regardless of your political bent. You know what that tells me? That tells me that the Homeowners Association, bunch of Democrats.
18: I think that they don't like looking at my American flag.
23: The HOA board office was closed when NBC7 called. The phone service did not include a voicemail option. In a more recent email to Cook, dated May 8, 2026, the Ambiance Owners Association wrote, "These restrictions are not meant as an inconvenience or an invasion of freedom, but rather as a means of maintaining harmony, continuity, and property value." Dave is doubling down. He's had a flag in the front of his home for 35 years. Instead of taking it down, he added a second in his backyard to this palm tree.
9: Well done, Dave.
21: They're trying to tell me that the only way we could have one is not in the front or the side of the common property, but I can in my backyard.
23: Like Cook, Collins was urged to attend Tuesday's board meeting to make his case for displaying the American flag or face a $100 fine.
0: For 35 years, that flag has been on that corner.
1: I should not have to argue about my freedoms to display the symbol of freedom in America.
9: There you go. By the way, from New Mexico, 6962, my neighborhood in New Mexico filled with nice people and lots of flags. Actually sending a picture, American flags in the neighborhood. Very safe, very friendly. 6962 says, even to the cows from the view. Let's see here, 7789. Bro, it should be illegal to fly another country's flag in America. No, because people have, you know, their freedom of expression. I get that. But, you know, for me, I don't think the American flag is a bad thing. Keith says, from here in Tennessee, if I belonged to an HOA that told me to take my flags down, I would sell my house to the first drug dealer I could find for half the price and move out. Just, you know, I'll send your property values plummeting. I'll sell it to a drug dealer. Keith, that might be taking it a little bit too far. But here's the thing, is that I do love that these people are fighting back against these HOAs. Because, you know, these HOAs, I've said this often in my talk radio career, which is, now gone past 40 plus years, is that if it's ever a slow news day, I could just take calls on HOAs and battles with homeowners associations, because oftentimes they are communists. And I do understand why. And by the way, HOAs, they are absolute proof that you give small people a little bit of power and they are the first ones to abuse that power, HOAs. Can you tell that I've had some bad experience with homeowners associations? I have. And so, yeah, if it's ever a slow news day and you need to fill a segment or two, all you got to do is say, homeowners association horror stories, call right now, and people will absolutely line up to tell their stories. Our number here on Red Eye Radio, it's 866-90-RED-EYE. 866-907-3339. 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
16: A better life with Dr. Sanjay Gupta.
12: For decades, the prevailing wisdom for someone who's had a heart attack has been to put them on beta blockers for the rest of their life. But new research suggests that might not be necessary, and that the benefits of these medications probably taper off after a year or two. On the whole, and for the average person, beta blockers are very safe and very effective. But, as with any medication, they can come with a cost. A financial one, and also potential side effects. We're talking about things like fatigue, dizziness, dry mouth, dry eyes. I want to be clear when I say that you absolutely should talk to your doctor before starting or stopping any medication. Point is, if you're years out from a heart attack and you're in otherwise good health, you might want to ask your doctor about discontinuing beta blockers. You want to, of course, keep up a healthy lifestyle, diet, exercise, and sleep. I'm Dr. Sanjay Gupta, helping you live a better life.
9: It's Red Eye Radio, 866-90-RED-EYE is the phone number, 866-907-3339. So I want to remind you of what Elizabeth Warren said about Graham Platner.
13: That's my kind of man.
9: That is exactly what she said. Elizabeth Warren said that Graham Platner is...
13: That's my kind of man.
9: Her kind of man. Well, we've been covering all night. By the way, go check out the podcast if you like. Earlier this evening, I did do a deep dive into the whole Graham Platner situation. I think part of what this conversation, though, has to be about is not only, you know, Graham Platner, but also... all of these Democrats on the left who decided to ignore the allegations that he was abusive, ignore the Nazi tattoo, ignore the very bizarre things that he said on social media. just because they wanted the power. They wanted to defeat Susan Collins in the Senate. And so now you have a lot of people like, for example, Elizabeth Warren.
13: That's my kind of man.
9: Who are now looking really bad. I love that John Fetterman is saying that Bernie Sanders needs to apologize. After Graham Platner, now, in case you don't know the story, we've been talking about it off and on this evening, where now an ex-girlfriend is accusing Graham Platner of raping her back in, I think it's 2001.
13: That's my kind of man.
9: And Elizabeth Warren now again, will anybody actually call out Elizabeth Warren?

0: Westwood One.
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10: Dashed. I'm Sue Guzman, Fox News. In the United States, run at the FIFA World Cup is over. Fox's Tony Genualdo has the story.
11: The United States has been eliminated from the FIFA World Cup, falling to Belgium 4-1 on Monday in the round of 16. Belgium struck first in this game, but Mark Tillman for the second straight game scored on a free kick as the U.S. tied things up at 1. But 2 minutes later, Belgium took the lead right back.
12: Trossard to the byline, gets the cross into Ketelaar.
11: Courtesy of Fox, Charles de Ketelaar with the goal. They would tack on two more in the second half as Belgium advances to the quarterfinals to face Spain. Tony Genualdo, Fox News.
10: And Iran appears to have struck another oil ship transiting the Strait of Hormuz. Fox's Jonathan Hunt reports from Turkey.
13: The Iranian government has repeatedly stated that the only safe route through the strait is one it has approved. The ship set on fire by a projectile today was transiting near the coast of Oman. State TV says the liquefied natural gas tanker came under attack after ignoring warnings. Iran suspected of attacking other ships that have sailed through that same area. Those strikes sparked retaliatory attacks by the United States. Iran then went after Gulf Arab neighbors in response. The ongoing conflict and peace process is likely to play a role as President Trump meets NATO leaders here in Ankara, Turkey. Jonathan Savage,

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1: The political future of French far-right leader Marine Le Pen on the line as Paris appeals court rules on her eligibility for the next presidential election. The verdict could reshape the 2027 contest to replace President Emmanuel Macron if it forces Le Pen out. She's appealing a conviction. 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
1: Pressure is mounting for Maine Democratic Senate nominee Graham Plattner to exit the race following new sexual assault allegations. Fox's Alexis McAdams.
4: The Maine Democratic Party is urging Graham Plattner to drop out of the Maine Senate race. This after an ex-girlfriend says back in 2021, he showed up at her house very drunk and forced himself on her, even though she says she repeatedly told him to stop. Plattner denies the allegation and says he is weighing his options.
5: Regardless of the inaccuracy of the reporting, but mindful of the political reality it will inflict, we are taking the time to reflect on the best path forward.
4: California Congressman Ro Khanna, who campaigned with Plattner for a while, among those telling him to drop out. He posted this, "I've been very clear that sexual assault or violence against women is a red line. These allegations are very serious and credible. Graham Plattner should drop out from the race. I'm withdrawing my endorsement."
1: China has tested a nuclear-capable missile, drawing condemnation and concern.
0: The Chinese Navy test launched a long-range ballistic missile from one of its submarines in the South Pacific. The State Department says the weapon was nuclear-capable but unarmed, adding that China's nuclear weapons buildup is of great concern to the region and the world, and alleging that while the US is trying to prevent nuclear proliferation, China is doing the opposite. Australia, Japan, and New Zealand have also criticized the test. China says the launch complied with international law and was not directed against any country or target. Jonathan Savage, Fox News.
1: Cuba's 10 million residents are experiencing an island-wide blackout, according to the state-run electric union. The country struggling to reserve fuel as its electric grid crumbles. Public transportation has largely been halted, and officials have also canceled tens of thousands of surgeries. Ministry of Energy and Mine says it has activated protocols to try to restore electricity. I'm Sue Guzman. This is Fox News.
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11: 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I host a morning show in Nashville, Tennessee on Super Talk 99.7 WTN. We have a lot to talk about tonight. Number one, how big of an issue is illegal immigration going to be heading into the midterm elections? We've had a lot of deportations, not enough, but we're going to talk about that. The ladies on The View, triggered by the American flag, we're going to talk about that as well, including a commie HOA out there in San Diego, a big topic of conversation as well. We do have some news on Iran as well. There is just a lot going on. And what is going on with Mitch McConnell? If you've been anywhere near the internet or the socials here in the last several hours, there are now reports going on that the Republican Center out of Kentucky is brain dead. That's what they're saying about Mitch McConnell. Now, you know that we have seen a steady decline of his health over the past year or two. He's been speaking in front of the cameras. He simply stopped speaking. It's like he's frozen up. Now, a few things have happened in the last couple of days. Back on July 3rd, it was reported that he had been in the hospital for 3 weeks following an apparent heart attack. Now, this is from an article on July 3rd. The 84-year-old was admitted to the hospital on June 14th. Still, they say, his office has revealed a few details about his condition, saying only that Mitch McConnell is continuing to improve while staying engaged with Senate business and matters affecting his home state of Kentucky. Now, according to people, despite remaining in the hospital, aides say the veteran lawmaker has continued to communicate with colleagues and work remotely while the Senate is in recess. Okay, well, then one of two things has happened. Either they've been lying all along about his state of mind and how his condition has been, or he has taken a really bad turn for the worse in the last couple of days. Now, neighbors of Mitch McConnell's Capitol Hill home in Washington, D.C., have said that his D.C. home, well, no one has been there for days or weeks, as a matter of fact. They say the Senate Majority Leader has not been seen in public 4 weeks before he was found unconscious after an apparent heart attack at his home on June 14th. Now, one of his neighbors explained, and there's a lot of weird. I'm just telling you, there's a lot of weird coming up. According to one of his neighbors, explaining to independent journalist Desiree Townsend that she saw him being taken to the hospital by paramedics, but has seen no activity at McConnell's nearly $2 million Washington home since. She says, I haven't seen anyone. So that independent journalist, Desiree Townsend, reported on the story of McConnell's home, and this is part of what she had to say.
12: I don't think many Americans fully appreciate the seriousness of what may be at stake following Senator McConnell's medical emergency 3 weeks ago, or how Congress's lack of a constitutional mechanism to remove members for incapacity could have broader implications for the nation's governance and, most importantly, national security. This incredibly odd story also involves Senate Majority Leader John Thune, who stated to Politico that he had spoken with McConnell the day after his hospitalization and that he, quote, sounded good, end quote. Now, this statement threw off the press for nearly 2 weeks, placating the public until I released the EMS dispatch audio showing the seriousness of this medical emergency. Now, given that Senator McConnell is still here in the hospital 3 weeks later, and as far as I know, he has not spoken with any other members of Congress, now puts this initial remark by Leader Thune into question.
11: Yeah, that's pretty bad, actually, because he also said the same thing to Fox News, where he said, I just spoke to Mitch McConnell in the last day or two. He's doing fine. So we don't really know if Thune was lying or not. There's been a lot of secrecy around the condition of Mitch McConnell where, okay, so if he was in the hospital, he was found unconscious, literally, supposedly they found him unconscious and they had to give him CPR to revive him. So if that's the case and his condition was really bad, then I guess the question is, did John Thune lie? I don't know. I'm just telling you what is being reported and the debates that are out there in social media. And by the way, she is right. There really is no mechanism to replace an alive but incapacitated senator. Remember, you've got some people out there that are now saying that Mitch McConnell is brain dead. Now, it is important to note that none of the networks have come out and said that he is brain dead. Laura Loomer, who, I mean, if you want to call her a credible source, then you go ahead. I mean, some people say she's credible. Other people say that she won't, that she isn't. I'll be honest with you. I don't know enough about Laura Loomer to say whether or not she has credibility or not. But I will tell you that the networks don't actually have a lot of credibility with me. So whatever. But here's the deal is that it's really independent journalists like this Desiree Townsend or Laura Loomer that are saying that Mitch McConnell is brain dead. The networks, CBS, NBC, ABC, and so forth, they are not reporting on the condition of Mitch McConnell. And I suppose what they're doing is they are relying on Mitch McConnell's office, maybe the Senate's office, to keep them updated on McConnell's condition. But you know as well as I do that McConnell's office and the Senate office, they're not necessarily going to be honest about what is going on with Mitch McConnell for whatever reason. But if Mitch McConnell is brain dead and he's, I guess, in a coma, well, he can live like that for a long time. So if he is brain dead, if he is incapacitated, then the Senate is going to have to figure out what to do. If he is declared brain dead, then apparently the state of Kentucky could act because basically what it would mean is that he's died. I mean, that's essentially what it would mean. And listen, I'm telling you, I know that perhaps because I'm talking about the X's and O's of politics that I'm sounding not real sensitive to the condition of Mitch McConnell. But all I'm saying is that from an X's and O's standpoint, the Republicans in the Senate and the people in Kentucky, the lawmakers in Kentucky, they need to come up with a replacement for Mitch McConnell if he is indeed brain dead. And by the way, I hope that he's not. But here's what happens. If he is incapacitated, if he is brain dead, then basically the governor for Kentucky, Andy Beshear, a Democrat, would choose from a list of three Republicans given to him by the Republican Party. So, yes, a Democrat would be choosing the next senator for the state of Kentucky, but it would be from a list from the Republican Party. So that is that part of the process by which Mitch McConnell, if he is deemed brain dead, would be replaced. But, you know, the story goes on. Again, there's a lot of weird here. There is the secrecy that is going on with Mitch McConnell. There is also, okay, what do the Republicans in the Senate do? What do the Republicans in the state of Kentucky do to replace Mitch McConnell if they need to replace him? And when will we find out exactly what his condition is? And is he brain dead? And ultimately, if it turns out that he is, then we got to know how long he has been in this condition because we got to figure out if Senate Majority Leader Thune was lying. Here's more.
12: And this story gets even odder after I reported a couple days ago of a press release documenting that McConnell's wife, Elaine Chao, met with the vice president of China 3 days after his hospitalization. And
11: wait, what? What was Mitch McConnell's wife, Elaine Chao, went to China to meet with China's vice president 3 days after his hospitalization? Are you kidding? Really? Yeah, that doesn't sound suspicious at all. That doesn't sound weird. That doesn't sound just wow. Of course it does. Would you want your spouse, 3 days after being hospitalized, to fly off to another country? And of all places, to China? Our arch enemy? Sounds a little weird. Now, remember Elaine Chao? She was transportation secretary under Donald Trump's first administration, labor secretary under George W. Bush for both terms. So why would Elaine Chao, why would she go to China? Now, again, realize this is all over the socials. So I wanted to talk about it. Knowing that China, one of our biggest enemies. So she has said that this trip had been planned in advance and that she had spoken to the Chinese VP about her family's philanthropic activities. Chinese officials, though, said the discussions focused on U.S.-Chinese relations and cooperation. What? Okay. Doesn't make a lot of sense, but whatever. Because philanthropic activities, realize that is, you know, charitable efforts, that kind of thing. She is not a representative of the United States of America at this point. She doesn't work for the government. She is a civilian. So why would she be flying all the way to China 3 days after her very powerful senator husband had a heart attack talking about U.S.-Chinese relations with China? So that sounds a little bizarre as well. Now, when she was questioned about going to China, apparently her office or she said something like, well, his condition wasn't so bad that it would force his wife to cancel the trip, which seems a little strange because literally the man needed CPR. They say that he was found unconscious. So all of this sounds just a little bizarre.
12: And to be clear, the issue is not merely that Elaine Chao went to China. The issue is she is a private citizen. She holds no official government position. She's married to a sitting U.S. senator who reportedly had a major medical emergency. And now she's meeting with one of China's highest ranking official 3 days later, all while the American public and possibly senior U.S. government officials in the Trump administration, as well as members of Congress, lacked clear information about his condition.
11: Yep. So we'll have to see what happens. Apparently, by the way, The Hill, I don't know if you saw this, man. Somebody had a bad day at The Hill. So apparently over at The Hill, they accidentally posted an article that reported that, yes, he has died, or gave the indication that he had died. You know, they do write these things ahead of time. It was almost like a memorandum of his time in the Senate. And they do write these kind of, biographical things ahead of time so that when the time comes, when, you know, a Mitch McConnell who, I mean, let's all be honest, the man has not been well. 3 weeks ago, it was reported he had this massive heart attack, and nobody's seen any word of his condition or whatever for, you know, weeks. But when politicians start to get old and then they start writing the, they start writing the obits, they do. Slow news day, start working on somebody's obit. I guarantee you, Joe Biden's is already written. Absolutely. I'd be willing to bet that Donald Trump's is already written, even though Trump is in great health. But it's like, yeah, The Hill, they posted. By the way, the funny thing about that was that in huge capital letters, it says, do not use. Yet somebody posted it. So I don't know if it was somebody did that on purpose. I don't know if it was some sort of a joke. I don't know. Benny Johnson and some of these other influencers had spoken about this. Here's what they say about the article in question. It was the photo was screenshotted and posted to X ahead of its removal. It was titled "A Look Back at Mitch McConnell's Time in the Senate," but was, again, prefaced by an all caps warning to site editors saying, do not use, yet somebody did. So now, where are we with this story? Well, what is Mitch McConnell's condition right now? We don't seem to know. Is he actually brain dead? And who do you believe? Do you believe Laura Loomer, who claims that she has sources inside the White House? Do you believe this independent journalist? You know, traditionally, the networks are very careful when it comes to these kinds of things. And I do understand that because you don't want to jump the gun on the death of a longtime United States senator or anyone, quite frankly. But if he is brain dead, then Kentucky, it would appear, can get going on replacing him. Why is his wife, Elaine Chao, in China? That is just weird, full of conspiracy there. And did John Thune lie about his condition, saying a day or so after he was rushed to the hospital that he was doing great, which some are now saying is untrue? I had mentioned that John Thune had said on Fox News that he had actually spoken to McConnell a day or so after his hospitalization. Some are now saying this is a lie.
13: Senator McConnell, we're told he was hospitalized. Have you heard any word on him?
14: I have. I spoke to him yesterday, and he was in good spirits. I mean, he was paying attention to what's going on, and indicated that he would be back soon.
11: So there you go. I don't know. I think that people are watching this situation with Mitch McConnell very, very closely. My name is Dan Mandis. 866-90-RED-EYE is the phone number. 866-907-3339. 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
11: 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All right, now listen. I did not say that Mitch McConnell's wife, Elaine Chao, is a spy for the CCP. I did not say that. I know some people are thinking it. That's been a rumor that has been out there for a long time. I didn't say it. I don't believe it. Although some days I'm very suspicious. I'm just saying. So, and here's the thing about Mitch McConnell. I hope he's fine. I hope he's okay. I will tell you that Mitch McConnell should have retired long ago. I mean, when he started, and here's the thing. There's actually, I've had fights with fellow conservatives, with fellow Republicans, who, when I've had that monologue, when I've said Mitch McConnell needs to retire. And this was, by the way, before he started freezing up. People were telling me, you know, to stop talking, to just like, no. If you're a good Republican, you just we want to protect that Senate seat. I do understand that. But listen, if Mitch was starting to slow down, which he was, and you were going after Biden when Biden really was slowing down, and we start seeing the same thing in Mitch McConnell. Well, if you're going to be consistent, then you should have said, yeah, Mitch needs to retire.

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2: News. I'm Ted Lindner. Team USA's World Cup dreams end as Belgium wins the round of 16 matchup to advance. The U.S. losing to Belgium 4-1 Monday night in a sold-out U.S.-dominated crowd in Seattle. Belgium struck first in the game, but Mark Tillman for the second straight game scored in a free kick. The U.S. tied things up at 1, but 2 minutes later, Belgium took the lead right back and then extended it. Belgium now advances to the quarterfinals while they will take on Spain. President Trump set to arrive in Turkey in a couple of hours for Tuesday's start of the two-day NATO summit. Fox's Alexandria Hoff.
3: President Trump said last month he wouldn't be attending the Ankara summit if not for Turkish President Erdogan.
2: The summit taking place as President Trump has criticized allies for not paying their fair share of defense funding. 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
18: 866-90-RED-EYE is the phone number, 866-907-3339. You can find out more about me on my socials at Dan Mandis Show. I'm on primarily X and also Facebook. I host a morning show in Nashville, Tennessee, Super Talk 99.7. Speaking of which, if you want to call, great. If you only when it text, as you know, I typically will activate my text line that I use in Nashville for my morning show. So if you can't call but you want to text, that number is 615-737-9986. And I just saw this, and I'm just going to play it and then comment after it. But we all know about the Somalian fraud, right? We all know what happened in Minnesota and how just horribly corrupt and arrogant the likes of Governor Tim Walz are, and Keith Ellison, the attorney general for the state of Minnesota, where they simply allowed all of that Somalian fraud to happen. Well, now we're getting an updated number as far as how much has actually been stolen from the American taxpayers. Listen to this.
19: So what we're talking about now is looking across the entire state of Minnesota, because it appears that this fraud ring is being perpetrated across all types of government assistance that is meant for families that are hungry, families that need housing, young children that need education. And it's being exploited. And look, the fraud is well known because the Minnesota legislature, an independent oversight committee, called it out years ago. Governor Walz looked the other way because he was benefiting his constituency. And now it's on the backs of hardworking taxpayers to pay it.
18: Yeah, $1 billion. Can you imagine that? $1 billion? I know that you can imagine that because you'll notice that a lot of this corruption, it is going on in either Minnesota or, of course, California. Now, you had Tim Walz, who was the running mate for Kamala Harris. And over there in California, you have Gavin Newsom as the governor, and a lot of that fraud in California, obviously, also happening under the ever so watchful eye of one Gavin Newsom. And when you look, and I'm not going to dwell on this, but when you look at the corruption that is going on, has been happening in California under the ever so watchful eye, I say very cynically, of Gavin Newsom, you think there's a lot of ammunition there if he did ultimately decide to run for president. Where, and I'm not purposely using a Second Amendment saying, you know, but I'm going to say target-rich environment, not meaning that, violently, but I'm just saying that if you want to go after a politician, one of the first things that you do is you have to define your opponent. You have to assign certain things to your opponent. So if you are, let's just say that you're J.D. Vance. Let's just say that you are Marco Rubio or maybe Ron DeSantis. And you're running for president on the Republican side. And your opponent in the general is going to be Gavin Newsom. Do you say that Gavin Newsom is corrupt or do you say that Gavin Newsom is incompetent? I say yes. He is both. And his wife is nuts. So I think when you talk about Gavin Newsom and you talk about most certainly a target-rich environment, you do talk about the fraud in California. You do talk about the fires in California. You do talk about the incompetence of Gavin Newsom and the bridge to nowhere, the billions of dollars that have been spent on this bridge that took is still taking forever to build. And it basically is a big old overpass for animals to walk over. It is the silliest thing. But these are the kinds of things that are happening in California. You have, of course, the train, the bullet train that was supposed to go from north to south and south to north, and that has taken forever to build as well. You know, Donald Trump once said, and I could play some audio from Gavin Newsom, but I don't have anything relevant or handy. But, you know, what I would say is you hear Gavin Newsom, and as Donald Trump has said, he's got a slick line of BS, and he really does. But the reality is you only need look at a few issues in California to define the reign of one Gavin Newsom. I mean, you could talk most certainly about the homeless issue in California, where they spent tens of billions of dollars on homelessness in California, only to have the homelessness, not only did it increase, they have no idea where that money went. No idea. And then when the state legislature said, hey, you know, we'd like to, I don't know, maybe do an investigation into where that money went, Gavin Newsom said no. So there's a lot of things that you can look at as far as California goes to really, it is emblematic of the rule of Gavin Newsom. And so for me, if you ask me, do I want Gavin Newsom? Am I scared as a conservative? Am I scared of Gavin Newsom running for the presidency against a J.D. Vance, against a Marco Rubio, against maybe a Ron DeSantis? I'm really not. Because there's a lot there. There's a lot to criticize. And ultimately, when you look at the state of the Democrat Party, you know, one of the topics that I'm going to be covering here in a little bit is, will the issue of illegal immigration, how prevalent will it be in the midterms? How prevalent will it be during the general election in 2028? I think even though we are still focused on mass deportation, I think that it will be incredibly relevant. Yeah, even after 4 years of an incredibly secure border under Donald Trump. Do you know why it'll be relevant in 2028? Because the Democrats have broken our trust. So whether we're talking about Somalian fraud, whether we're talking about the homeless fraud in California, where all of those billions of dollars went missing and the homelessness problem in California increased, I mean, there's so many ways in which the Democrats have broken the trust that they had with a vast majority of the American people. How many years, my friends, did the Democrats lie about the border being secure? Let's see, it was one, two, three, yeah, four. It was 4 years that they lied about the border being secure, gaslighting the American people. And so whether we are talking about sanctuary cities, whether we're talking about fraud, whether we're talking about the incompetence and the inability to solve problems, we could talk about the incompetence of the Biden administration, the lies of the Biden administration regarding whether or not Joe Biden was fit for office. I mean, all of that really does lead to a conversation as to whether or not we can trust the Democrat Party with anything. And now that they are just cascading towards this this platform of socialism and communism, and you have Democrats who are looking at this and saying, oh, yeah, you know what? It's all fine, well and good. We are a big tent party. We'll welcome anyone into our tent. Really? Because it does seem to me like the Democrats are, I don't think their hearts are into it when they say that they are welcoming socialism into the Democrat Party. This is the Democrat governor of Virginia. This is Abigail Spanberger, and she is now quoted as saying that she is welcoming the socialists into the Democrat Party.
16: Some of the party's biggest primary victories recently, New York, now Colorado, have gone to candidates running more progressive agenda. I mean, are you concerned that the left is gaining power in your party?
20: I'm of the opinion that we are a big tent party. We've always been a big tent party.
18: I think they're scared. That's what I think. I think the Democrat Party is scared. And so when you have an Abigail Spanberger, when you have a Cory Booker, when you have these folks like an Elizabeth Warren, they see the writing on the wall. They see who has the power within their party, and it is these communists. I'll see if I can dig up the polling that I read over the 4th of July holiday weekend, where there is polling out now that shows that the Republican Party, it does look like, and it's not a foregone conclusion, but it does look like we will, if you're conservative, that we will be able to maintain the House and maintain the Senate. Now, I certainly do hope that that is true. But it turns out that the American people are looking at the direction of the Democrat Party, and they may be all for the Democrats being a big tent party, but if it involves communists and the Democrats welcoming communists into their party with open arms, I mean, I would fully admit and submit that communism is far more, and socialism is far more, what's the right way to put this? I joined at the hip with the Democrats and what they stand for has no place in America. Because all you got to do is look at, this is age-old conversation here on Red Eye, but all you got to do is look at some of the various countries that have tried communism, tried socialism in the not-so-distant past to see that clearly it won't work. So at the end of the day, when we are looking at the midterm elections, you look at the fraud in Minnesota. You look at the fraud and the incompetence in California. You look at the corruption of the Democrat Party. And then you look at the rise of socialism and communism in the Democrat Party. And people in America are looking at this, and most certainly moderates and independents, in my opinion, are looking at what is happening on that side of the aisle, and they don't like what they see. And they're thinking, okay, you know what? At the very least, Donald Trump is trying to get things done. And by the way, coming up later on in the broadcast, we will also take a look at the latest on the Iran war. 866-90-RED-EYE is the phone number, 866-907-3339. 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
3: A better life with Dr. Sanjay Gupta.
4: Osteoporosis affects millions of people in the United States and around the world. It's a disease that basically causes someone's bones to become weak, brittle, and porous, which can increase their risk of fractures. Now, the good news here is there are things you can do other than, or in addition to, taking medications to prevent fractures before it's too late. One is to up your intake of calcium and vitamin D. You also want to eat more protein. One functional medicine dietitian told us that that helps build muscle, and if you're building muscle strength, then you are also building bone strength. You want to be mindful of your workouts. The best ways to build bone density, one therapist told us, are going to be resistance exercises like lifting weights, and also exercises that make your bones take a bit of an impact, such as jumping or even running, just loading the bones a little bit more. I'm Dr. Sanjay Gupta, helping you live a better life.
18: 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Dan Mandis in for Gary and Eric. They return next Sunday night, Monday morning. So there's been a change in the laws in Kentucky. So we're talking about Mitch McConnell and what is going on with his health. Apparently, it used to be that the Republican Party in the state of Kentucky would give the governor three names, and the governor then would choose who the senator would be. But apparently now that has changed in 2024. Now, according to Grok, I heard from some of my friends in Kentucky, according to Grok, the new law states that a special election to fill any U.S. Senate vacancy, no gubernatorial appointment is allowed. The governor issues a proclamation calling the election, with the winner serving the remainder of the unexpired term. So they say if Mitch McConnell were declared incapacitated or deceased, remember, the story is that he is brain dead, the seat would remain vacant until the special election is held and certified. Timelines follow state election code deadlines for filing primaries if needed and voting. Mitch McConnell, his term ends in January 2027, so timing affects whether a full or abbreviated process occurs. And they do point out McConnell is hospitalized following a reported cardiac event in mid-June 2026, is not officially confirmed brain dead. We talked about that earlier. this hour. There are, and in case you're just joining us, there's a lot of rumors out there that Mitch McConnell is brain dead. You have Laura Loomer out there saying that he has been hospitalized for weeks, and it's not looking good for the Kentucky senator. Others have picked up on the story as well. It is important to note that the networks, ABC, CBS, NBC, Fox News, no one else is reporting on this. A couple of, you know, a couple of influencers, that kind of thing, are talking about this. But and I'm just going to be honest with you. I don't have a lot of faith in the networks these days. They certainly don't want to get this story wrong. So if they're asking, you know, either the Senate leaders or Mitch McConnell's office in Kentucky or in Washington, D.C., nobody's talking. So we don't know what's going on. And in case you missed the segment in the beginning of this hour, I know Elaine Chao is in China, the wife of Mitch McConnell. She, 3 days after he was hospitalized, bizarrely went to go speak to the vice president of China. Do you know who I would love? And I, this may seem unseemly, so I maybe shouldn't do this. But Daniel Cameron is somebody who I believe is an incredible conservative, and he would do really well if he decided to run for Mitch McConnell's seat.
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4: The end for Team USA in the World Cup. I'm Ted Lindner, Fox News. The United States run of the FIFA World Cup is now done. Fox's Tony Genualdo reports.
5: The United States has been eliminated from the FIFA World Cup, falling to Belgium 4-1 on Monday in the round of 16. Belgium struck first in this game, but Mark Tillman for the second straight game scored on a free kick as the U.S. tied things up at 1. But 2 minutes later, Belgium took the lead right back.
6: Trossard to the byline, gets across, and to Ketelaar.
5: Courtesy of Fox, Charles de Ketelaar with the goal. They would tack on two more in the second half as Belgium advances to the quarterfinals to face Spain. Tony Genualdo, Fox News.
4: Meantime, the NATO summit begins today in Ankara, Turkey, with European leaders facing significant friction over their lack of support for the U.S. during the recent conflict with Iran.
7: The president's going to be leaving for Turkey later this evening, arriving in Ankara sometime tomorrow afternoon. And once he's there, the red carpet's really going to be rolled out for him. Now, think about the dichotomy taking place, though, in that region, because compare it with the fact that right over the border in Iran, there is this state-sponsored show of opposition to the U.S. being put on in the streets, with chants of death to America ringing out at the funeral for former Supreme Leader Ayatollah Ali Khamenei. He was killed by an American airstrike back in February. And President Trump said Friday that the U.S. gave Iran the week off for this funeral, quote, because we're nice.
4: Fox's Alexandria Hoff. Earlier on Monday, President Trump again expressing his frustration, stating the U.S. spends significantly more on defense than any other NATO member, arguing that the U.S. effectively subsidizes the protection of allies who are receiving little in return. 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
2: The British military says a tanker traveling off the coast of Oman in the Strait of Hormuz caught on fire after being struck by a projectile. The UK Maritime Trade Operations Center saying the tanker had been hit near Lima, Oman, in the Strait. It said the projectile hit the port side of the vessel while trying to travel south out of the Strait towards the Gulf of Oman. It said there was no environmental impact from the strike. Authorities are investigating. Iranian state media says the country's Revolutionary Guard attacked the Qatari ship after it ignored repeated warnings to turn back while transiting the Strait. China has tested a nuclear-capable missile, drawing condemnation and concern. Fox's Jonathan Savage with more.
3: The Chinese Navy test-launched a long-range ballistic missile from one of its submarines in the South Pacific. The State Department says the weapon was nuclear-capable but unarmed, adding that China's nuclear weapons buildup is of great concern to the region and the world, and alleging that while the U.S. is trying to prevent nuclear proliferation, China is doing the opposite. Australia, Japan, and New Zealand have also criticized the test. China says the launch complied with international law and was not directed against any country or target. Jonathan Savage, Fox News.
2: The political death watch is on for Maine U.S. Senate candidate Graham Plattner, following yet another allegation from an ex-girlfriend that he raped her. The charge is so severe that Plattner has taken a break from his campaign to reevaluate his political future. Meanwhile, Plattner has faced similar other sexual impropriety allegations, denying the woman's account that he broke into her home in 2021 and forced her to have sex. And the political future of French far-right leader Marine Le Pen on the line as a Paris appeals court rules on her eligibility for the next presidential election. The verdict could reshape the 2027 contest to replace President Emmanuel Macron if it forces Le Pen out. She's appealing a 2025 conviction for misusing European Parliament funds. I'm Ted Lindner. This is Fox News.
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8: 866-90-RED-EYE is the phone number, 866-907-3339. Appreciate you being here. Gary and Eric, they return next Sunday night, Monday morning. You can always text me if you so choose, 615-737-9986. A lot of text messages coming in from across the country. Always appreciate the communication. I do try to respond to everyone. So earlier in the broadcast, I was talking about the polling that is out there and how it does look like, according to some polling, that the Republicans are going to be okay in the midterm elections. This is Harry Enten from CNN. I'm a big fan of Harry Enten, especially when he says things that I like. For example, the 2026 Senate polling, the margins are actually looking really good for the Republicans, not so good for the Democrats.
9: It's just, you know, it's a math problem. It is a math problem. 2026 Senate poll margins. Okay, Democrats need a net gain of 4. Okay, you get one in North Carolina. But then you got a bunch of red on the screen. Now, these are close races, but you got a tie in Texas. Then it's +2 in Iowa for the Republicans, +2 in Alaska, and then +3, if we can make the circle there, in Ohio. So that gets you one seat, but of course you need 4 seats, and on this board, red, close races, and a tie. You're at 1. You're not yet to 4.
8: All right, so you've got just, and again, throwing a lot of numbers at you, North Carolina, so it looks like they'll get that seat, but Texas somehow is a tie. Somebody please tell me, and I do understand that Ken Paxton, he does have some history, but, I mean, Tallarico, really? There's a tie between Ken Paxton and Tallarico, and I do understand there's a lot of controversy because you had Donald Trump come out and he endorsed Ken Paxton. John Cornyn is was out, of course, so that means that the Republicans are really frustrated in the state of Texas because John Cornyn, not necessarily as Trump-friendly as the president or a lot of Republicans would like. And so Trump comes out and he says, I endorse Ken Paxton. Ken Paxton ends up winning the primary. Now the worry is that the Republicans are going to have to spend a lot of money to beat the guy that a lot of people deem as low-T Tallarico. This guy is, of course, a socialist. He said a lot of really bizarre things, calling his campaign a vegan campaign in Texas, which is, of course, a Texas famous for its beef. I'm not going to do a deep dive on that race right now. But bottom line is that, according to Harry Enten, Ohio is +3 for the Republicans. You have Iowa +2 as well. Texas, again, is a tie. So all told, when you add everything together, North Carolina only has one state that is actually +7, and that is, again, the state of North Carolina. So, you know, if you listen to Harry Enten, it looks like the Republicans will keep the Senate. We'll have to see what happens in the House of Representatives. But as I said, it's going to be very close. I do wonder how the leftist bent, the socialist bent of the Democrat Party is going to impact the midterm elections. 866-90-RED-EYE is the phone number, 866-907-3339. There is a lot going on, more allegations against the embattled Maine Senator Graham Plantner, the Senate candidate Graham Plantner. Now, this guy, I don't know how it is that the Republicans simply did not see this coming with Graham Plantner, this guy running as a candidate for the Democrats. Republicans have been on this guy, but now we find out, and I'm going to give you all the details, but now I'm going to tell you just how bad the problems are for the Democrats and Graham Plantner, because now there is a woman that has come out. And she is saying that Graham Plantner actually raped her years ago. This is a former girlfriend. And so now you do have a lot of these Democrats who have endorsed Plantner. They're now saying that this does go too far and they are not able to support Plantner moving forward. And I think part of the problems that the Democrats have is that they've stuck with Plantner for far, far too long, because this guy has had all kinds of allegations and accusations against him, and we'll get into some of them. The online bullying and bad-mouthing of veterans, his, of course, Nazi tattoo, the intimidating, volatile, and abusive behavior that he has been accused of having towards women, sexting other women while married, homophobic slurs. I could go over, and I will go over all of that. And so the Republicans, I mean, they've been battling Plattner and the Democrats in this race for, you know, a few weeks now. Plattner did win the primary in Maine. And so now here comes a woman that says that she has she was raped by Graham Plattner. This is from CNN.
10: Here's a man who was drunk and who, by dictionary definition, raped me. And he's blaming drunk women. So I just felt like that was a very odd take to have on that. And I also feel like with all of the comments that he made about women, sexual assault, rape, even, you know, the comments that he had made that was in the New York Times article about, you know, threatening people with rape, like, why does this person have this issue like scattered throughout their life, throughout their commentary, like it's on their mind? Why do they have such a strong opinion about women coming forward with allegations? Like, I just feel like this isn't the first time.
8: Yeah, so for Plattner, I mean, this guy, he's got a lot of issues. Let's just say that. By the way, that is a woman named Rachel Racicot, I think that's how you pronounce her name, telling CNN's Jake Tapper that absolutely he did rape her. This is from CNN. Racicot's detailed allegations were first reported by Politico on Monday. She told that outlet over the course of three interviews that Plattner forced her to have sex with him against her will in 2021. Plattner has vehemently denied the allegations. Racicot telling Politico that Plattner was almost blackout drunk when the incident took place. Part of his denials have been that the women coming forward, as you just heard, they are either politically motivated, these accusations politically motivated, or, again, as you heard, she was commenting on that the women were drunk. So she is right. Remember when he said, according to the New York Times, that another ex-girlfriend came out and said that he told her that if a guy ever broke into their home, he would rape that man in a dominating way, he said, not a sexual way. In other words, dude is just weird. Graham Plattner is just bizarre, and it seems like he's got this very bizarre and recurring theme of rape in his adult life, rape and bizarre sexual comments. Remember what he talked about regarding porta potties and what they inspired him to do. Again, a very bizarre story. If you don't know what that is, I'll invite you to go ahead and Google it if you want. It's not safe for work, and it's also not safe for Red Eye Radio. But this woman is not the first woman to accuse him of sexual assault or rape. She also asked him, Jake Tapper asked her, why are you coming forward now?
10: A few reasons. One of the biggest ones is that I think that there are a lot of men in this world relying on the silence of women and to be where they are. And I don't want to contribute to that. I also want to just get my life back.
11: I wanted to directly address the troubling, serious, and false allegations against me.
8: All right, so Graham Plattner has now come out with a very serious-sounding rebuttal and denial to these accusations.
11: Any accusation of non-consensual behavior is categorically false, regardless of the inaccuracy of the reporting, but mindful of the political reality it will inflict. We are taking the time to reflect on the best path forward for the state that I love, the people that I love, the movement I belong to, and the goal of defeating Susan Collins.
8: All right, so, of course, Susan Collins is the Republican candidate. And, you know, for Graham Plattner, you have a situation where this guy is just, I don't know if I've ever seen, and you know what, I may be off base on this, maybe you folks can help me, but I don't know if I've ever seen a more train wrecky political candidate than Graham Plattner. Have you? I must be missing somebody somewhere. But you've got all of these Democrats. Now what they're doing is they are rescinding their endorsements because now you have this woman coming out and saying that Graham Plattner raped her back in 2021. And by the way, Jake Tapper asked her, is this politically motivated? Because that is one of the things that people are saying. When Tapper, again from CNN, when Tapper pressed her on the potential blowback from Plattner supporters who claimed that she was motivated by politics, she said that she could not disagree more with them and that she wrestled with a huge moral conflict because she agrees with Plattner politically. So now you have all of these Democrats who have been, you know, on the record as saying, you know, Graham Plattner, he's had his journey, right? This is what they do. He's had his journey. He's had mistakes. He's denied the allegations. He's learned from his mistakes. You know, all of these things that the Democrats have been saying about Graham Plattner. But apparently this was too far. And clearly when a woman comes out and accuses you of rape, and this woman is one of their own, a Democrat, now they're jumping ship. So again, Ruben Gallego, senator, says, nope, going to withdraw my endorsement. Representative Rokana, the same thing. Hassan Piker actually criticized Plattner, saying that he believed the allegation as well. So as I said, apparently this is the red line for Democrats. Remember the other allegations over the last several months? I was talking about this earlier. You did have the Nazi tattoo. You had the intimidating, volatile, and abusive behavior towards women that other Democrats have been, other women have been talking about. Sexting other women while married, homophobic slurs, the online bullying and bad-mouthing of other veterans as well. So, I mean, this guy, he's got a lot of problems. This dude has a lot of problems. And by the way, so does the Democrat Party. Scott Jennings was on CNN blasting not only Plattner, but the Democrats as well. Because, I can't believe this is the play of the Democrats. Where they're actually, there's some Democrats that are saying that Graham Plattner was actually not vetted. I saw that and I thought, really? Is that your play? Come on.
12: All of the things that have been stated, it was all out in the public. And people like Ro Khanna, Bernie Sanders, Elizabeth Warren, Tim Walz, The Bulwark, Pod Save America, all these people came together to overlook it all, to explain it all, to rationalize it all. He was vetted. People knew all these things. And a whole bunch of Democrats in Maine showed up and voted for him anyway, and a bunch of donors from around the country sent him money anyway. What changed? Why are you bailing on Graham Plattner now? You already signed off on Nazi tattoo,
8: yep,
12: a self-described communist,
8: yep,
12: somebody who's had rape fantasies,
8: weird,
12: somebody who has been on a social media platform known as a playground for predators, and on and on and on and on and on. And the difference between this accuser and the previous one is simply this. She's a liberal. It's okay, I guess, for Democrats that their candidates assault conservatives. But he broke into someone's house and apparently, according to her, raped her. And because her politics are correct, they can now believe it.
8: Yeah, that was the accusation that he came over to this woman's home late at night and the door was unlocked and he came in and raped her. Again, he denies the allegation. When Scott Jennings, you just heard the audio, and Scott Jennings said that it's okay that Plattner sexually assaulted a conservative. Yes, one of the women that made the accusations against Plattner was a woman who'd worked actually for the Heritage Foundation. This is a woman who, again, she is a Democrat, and she is the one that is now making these latest accusations against Graham Plattner. So this is ugly, and you do have the Democrats. They signed off on all of the other things that I mentioned. But now this apparently is too far. And I do understand that. I'm not making light of these rape accusations against Graham Plattner. Previous allegations have been made. The woman in question, she sounds very credible. She does. She sounds very credible. So when Jennings says what's changed, you know what I think has changed? I think the Democrats, just like with Joe Biden, have now realized that they simply cannot win with Graham Plattner. I think that's what's happened. He's lost a lot of funding as these allegations have continued to come out. He's going to, the question now is he going to drop out? I assume that he is. I assume that he is. You heard his denial. You heard when he said that, you know, we're looking at our options and, you know, we'll, I think he said basically, well, you know, when we know what our next move is. But if he's going to drop out, now they've got to decide who to replace him with. The Democrats have to decide who to replace Graham Plattner with. Just like Joe Biden, they're not going to have a primary in Maine. They'll just vote somebody in, it would appear. So, you know, just like when Joe Biden, the Democrats decided, well, Biden, we can't win with Joe Biden. We're going to go ahead and install Kamala Harris to replace him in the primary, in the election. And the Democrats in Maine apparently are now going to do the same thing. Got a lot more? Straight ahead on Red Eye Radio.
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8: So the question, will Graham Plattner resign or step down and stop running for the Senate? 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And the Republicans are going to have to do opposition research on whoever that person is before the general election on November 3rd. So this is a situation where I think the Democrats wanted Graham Plattner to look as bad as possible so that they could get in their squeaky clean candidate, and the party will rally around the new candidate. 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We'll see how the whole thing plays out in Maine.

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2: Fox News, I'm Sue Guzman. President Trump will be arriving in Turkey soon for a two-day NATO summit beginning today.
3: What the president does want is more support from NATO members in the fight to denuclearize Iran. That's on top of the continued demand that European allies increase defense spending.
2: Fox's Alexandria Hoff, the president, has criticized allies for not paying their fair share of defense funding. Explosions rocking Damascus today as France's president met with his Syrian counterpart. Spokesman for French President Emmanuel Macron says he is safe. Wildfires continuing to rage across southern Colorado. Aspen Acres fire consuming more than 91,000 acres. Pueblo County Sheriff David Lucero.
4: Today, we have learned that 185 homes and four commercial businesses have been lost. We are in the process of contacting those property owners as to the status of their property.
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15: A better life with Dr. Sanjay Gupta.
16: They say consistency is key, but sometimes you just gotta switch it up. A new study out of Harvard School of Public Health found that varying your exercise routine could add years to your life. What exercise someone did didn't matter much. What did matter was that all the exercises together worked all the muscle groups in their body. Now, an added benefit to changing things up is it can help you push through the plateau effect. That's when your body gets so efficient at doing something that you actually stop getting better at it. And we know from previous research that specializing in any one sport at a young age can make someone actually more prone to injury. And as experts we talk to point out, even elite athletes switch up things with their workouts, making sure to target strength, cardio, flexibility, balance, and doing that every single week. I'm Dr. Sanjay Gupta, helping you live a better life.
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10: 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Bill is calling from Los Angeles. Bill, how are you?
12: Hey, Dan. Good to hear you out there. Hey, by the way, out here in California, we're used to brain-dead politicians.
10: I'm trying to decide if it's too soon, Bill, but that's pretty good.
12: You can steal it as usual. No problem.
10: I'll definitely use that in Nashville, Bill, just to let you know later on this morning. Anyway, go ahead.
12: you mentioned King Gavin and, the fact that he doesn't like being audited when it comes to state funds. But he really doesn't like being audited for his own lavish lifestyle. And he's going to find out pretty fast when the DOJ starts subpoenaing his paper trail. About explaining where all his money comes from and how his wife's little wacky film business contributes possibly to his own finances. It's very strange. And if the LA Times that I used to work for in the 80s and 90s had been doing its job, they would have stopped this guy. There were so many red flags long ago with this guy's alleged conflicts of interest. They just dropped the ball and they basically work for the government out here. But some independent journalists have been looking into his finances and it doesn't look good for King Gavin.
10: Have you seen this story? And this came out over the July 4th holiday. But according to the New York Post and others, the FBI infiltrated Gavin Newsom's inner circle by convincing the governor's ally to wear a wire. So the feds have been basically inside and listening and recording all the things that have been going on inside Gavin Newsom's inner circle. You know, it's going to be interesting to see. You're going to have a lot of people that are going to say this is a, politically motivated hit job or whatever. But here's the deal. If he's been doing, things that are corrupt, we need to know and the American people need to know.
12: Well, this investigation started under the Biden administration.
10: It did.
12: Gavin is, and he's out. He's being really defensive, and he's telling more lies than usual, trying to pin this on Donald Trump. Trump had nothing to do with this investigation.
10: Don't you love that? I mean, I don't know. For whatever reason, I think that Gavin Newsom is somebody who is not only corrupt, but I do believe that he is. Dumb as a stump. And I think that, if they find anything, then I think the Democrats are going to be hard pressed to find another really good candidate for president. Because as bad as I think Gavin Newsom is, I believe that he is better than Kamala Harris. And I don't know, outside of Kamala Harris and Gavin Newsom, the Democrats, who else did they have? They have Pete Buttigieg and they have Josh Shapiro. I think if you're just going to look at the two, I think there's a lot of people that will say that Josh Shapiro won't work because he's Jewish, and that leaves Pete Buttigieg. I don't know. What do you think? Between those three, you've got Kamala Harris, you've got Josh Shapiro, and you've got Pete Buttigieg. Who do you believe would be the best candidate for the Democrats?
12: You know, that is really a bad choice all the way around. And when any of these people start talking, you realize that, like in the case of Kamala Harris, she cannot put a sentence together, and she just utters nonsense. Whereas Gavin just lies to your face and acts like you're supposed to believe him. So he's a total snake, that you just know he's fake. And Buttigieg, to me, is just his own tenure as transportation secretary was a disaster. And he comes from a really limited government background. He's got nothing. He's just weird. So I think the bottom line, Dan, and here's why I don't get this is why I feel good about the midterms. I just got $1,000 refund from the IRS thanks to the Republicans and Trump's big beautiful bill, and I think a lot of people got that for various reasons. In my case, it was a Social Security, it was a senior deduction. And that's the kind of thing that people ought to ask themselves. Who's giving me more of my money back, the Republicans or these crazy Democrats and all their wacky ideas? It's just, to me, it's a no-brainer. What have the Democrats ever done except give us – they're the ones who got us into this financial mess with affordability, with the 9% inflation under Biden, all the ridiculous spending for all these transgender programs. The Democrats got us into this, not to mention California's own gas prices that are totally out of sync with the rest of the country, thanks to Gavin Newsom and all these weird taxes. And Biden stopped our energy production. You can thank the Democrats for any affordability problems that Trump is trying to solve. And it's not going to be solved overnight, but he's doing a damn good job in the interim.
10: One of the things, and I appreciate the call, Bill, one of the things that I did on my local show in Nashville is, and Bill did mention his tax return. He got $1,000 back. Awesome. So I asked my my audience in Nashville, how did you do on your income taxes this year? Did you get a refund thanks to, you know, the big beautiful bill and the tax cuts and all that kind of stuff? And how did you make out? And I would say 80% of the people that listened to me in Nashville, they actually were very happy with their refund. And I love that. So my question to you, nationally, for the listeners here of Red Eye Radio, how did you do on your income taxes this year? Did you get money back? I remember Scott Bessent, Treasury Secretary Scott Bessent, and Donald Trump both saying that people are going to get a lot more money back with their income tax returns, and people are going to be really happy. I had a lot of people that said, yeah, we're thrilled with the check that we got back. Others, not so much. So I want to know. Go ahead and text me, if you will, 615-737-9986. Text me how you did on your income tax returns. Did you get more money back as promised, or was it not what you thought it would be? If you also want to hit me up on X, you can send me a private message, or you can just, you know, post on my feed and send me a message or whatever and let me know how you did. I did okay, as a matter of fact. So in my house, we did great. And again, a lot of the people that I spoke with or that contacted me said they were very happy as well. You heard Bill also talking about the ramifications of Joe Biden's tenure, the 4 years that he was in office. You know, the ramifications of Biden's open border policies continue. It's like every day, at least once every couple of days, you see a story where the consequences of Joe Biden's policies are being felt by the American people regarding, again, Joe Biden's or open border policies. So I want to remind you of a couple of stories from the last couple of days. One was this story. A new Federal Reserve working paper found the record surge of immigration of illegal immigrants during the Biden administration triggered higher home prices and rents. Now, we remember the millions of people that came into our country illegally under Joe Biden. That ultimately ended up meaning that home prices did skyrocket. Rents skyrocketed as well because there is more competition for housing. You had all these illegal aliens coming in. They had to live somewhere. The findings arrive as immigration remains a polarizing political issue. Republicans argue former President Joe Biden's border policies strained housing and public resources, while Democrats say immigration helped ease labor shortages and supported economic growth. They're wrong. Republicans are right here. The economists estimate unauthorized immigrant worker flows accounted for about 30% of employment growth, roughly 30% of home price growth as well, and about 20% of rent growth in the average metropolitan area between March of 2021 and March of 2024. So when you have these stories that are out there and people say that Joe Biden put illegal aliens in the Democrat Party, put illegal aliens over the fates of the American people, that is yet another example where the prices that you and I paid for homes and rent and so forth went up because the illegal aliens were coming in and taking some of the housing. It's all about how much housing is available. So there's that part of the story that has come out in the last couple of days. Then we have, because remember, these are all stories that are reminding us of the consequences of Joe Biden's 4 years in office. You also have the story out of Pennsylvania. We did talk about this last night, about that state trooper that was killed by that Haitian illegal alien who was flown in by the Biden administration during his massive expansion of the parolee program. So you have that as well. Now, last week, we had the story of the mother of Sheridan Gorman, Jess Gorman, who blasted the Democrats during testimony on Capitol Hill. Do you remember this? It was incredibly impactful.
17: I don't understand why it's only the Republican side that cares about our American children. And I know that you're a mother. I know that you're a father. I deeply value that. But basically what you just did, what you said was, I'm so sorry for your loss. I have a daughter too. I have a son. I feel your pain. You don't. You don't feel my pain. Because the next words out of your mouth were, but. There's no but. When your child is in a coffin, there's no but. And I need you to understand that. And if you ever want to talk about it, I'm here. I'm going to buy you a bench. I can put that on the record. I'm going to buy Congress the bench. And they can come and sit and hold my hand and look me in the eye and explain to me why illegal immigrants are more important than my daughter.
10: Very impactful. And Joe Biden knew, well, theoretically, knew the consequences of those open borders, whether it was the consequences on real estate market or the consequences on the American people. By the way, Sheridan Gorman would have been 19 years old on July 6th, yesterday, depending on where you are. But yeah, July 6th, she would have been 19 years old. However, she was shot and killed walking down the streets of Chicago by an illegal alien. So that was this mother's point. The Democrats, time and again, have put illegal aliens in front of American citizens. Why were we paying more money in housing so that the Democrats could bring in all of these illegal aliens? Well, number of reasons: to backfill their cities. You know, people are leaving cities. You just heard Bill. People are leaving these Democrat-run cities in droves. And so what they're doing is they're bringing in illegal aliens so that they have congressional representation in the House of Representatives. There's that. So that they could also, another reason, they could pass their own legislation to allow illegal aliens to vote at the national level. That's what the Democrats want to do, expand the number of people that vote in our elections to illegal aliens as well. Then the millions that they let in would keep them in power. I mean, these are all things that the Democrats have literally stated that they want to do time and time again. Got a lot more straight ahead on Red Eye Radio.
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10: All right, real quick, 1561 out of Illinois says this. Come on, Dan, you've never heard of Rahm Emanuel? I think you're too afraid to mention his name. I texted back, why would I be afraid to mention the name of Rahm Emanuel? Because, you know, sometimes I read these well past when I was talking about whatever I was talking about and the person is responding to. Well, 1561 out of Illinois says Rahm Emanuel could win the presidential primary for the Democrats, and perhaps the general election. 1561, you're talking about Rahm Emanuel, mayor of Chicago, Obama chief of staff, a congressman now, senior advisor to Bill Clinton. Rahm Emanuel does have one heck of a political resume.

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4: The last straw. I'm Chris Foster, Fox News. After months of controversy about a tattoo, old social media posts, and allegations about disturbing behavior with women, Maine Senate candidate Graham Plattner is accused of rape, and the state Democratic Party wants him off the ballot. He suspended his campaign for now.
5: The claim was made by a woman who said she once dated Plattner. She alleged he was drunk in 2021 when he forced her to have sex and ignored her telling him to stop. Plattner, in a social media video, called out the accusation as
6: troubling, serious, and false.
5: While Plattner said his goal remains defeating longtime GOP Senator Susan Collins in November,
6: we are taking the time to reflect on the best path forward for the state that I love, the people that I love.
5: Several planned town halls featuring Plattner have been canceled.
4: Fox's Grinnell Scott, the deadline for Plattner to withdraw and be replaced on the ballot is next Monday. Belgium knocks Team USA out of the World Cup soccer tournament.
7: Lukaku on the loose ball scores. Romelu Lukaku. The exclamation point for Belgium.
4: That made it 4-1, the final score in the match on Fox in Seattle. Charlie Kirk's family left a courtroom in Utah before video of his shooting was played in court at a hearing to determine whether there's enough evidence to try Tyler Robinson for murder.
8: Despite arguments from Tyler Robinson's attorney, Judge Tony Graff allowed videos to be presented at Robinson's preliminary hearing while a State Bureau of Investigations agent was on the stand testifying.
9: This may be played in the courtroom, but not be captured on video.
8: Including videos of the event at Utah Valley University at which Charlie Kirk was killed.
4: Fox's Jessica Rosenthal. President Trump lands in Turkey soon for a summit of NATO nation leaders. Iran's military is accused of hitting two commercial ships in the Strait of Hormuz with missiles with no casualties reported. At least 18 people are reported wounded in two explosions in Damascus, Syria. French President Emmanuel Macron is there. His office says he's safe and the visit continues. 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
4: Trump administration condemns a China long-range missile test.
14: The State Department says the weapon was nuclear capable but

0: unarmed, adding that China's nuclear weapons build-up is of great concern to the region and the world. Australia, Japan and New Zealand have also criticised the test. China says the launch complied with international law and was not directed against any country or target.
1: Fox's Jonathan Savage. Enrollment in Obamacare is down in every state but one after the expiration of tax credits.
2: 49 states have experienced steep drops in the number of people covered by the Affordable Care Act from February of last year to the same time this year. That's according to the Trump administration. Ohio and Oklahoma each lost one-third of their enrollees. Only one state, New Mexico, saw a 14% increase in enrollees in the government health insurance program year over year. New Mexico was the only state that fully replaced the lost federal subsidies using its own funds. Premium tax credits, the subject of a bitter fight in Congress last fall, expired on January 1st. The expiration caused health insurance premiums to double or triple, forcing some policyholders to forego coverage. Deborah Valentine, Fox News.
1: Last year was record-breaking for shark attacks worldwide, and that trend continues.
3: 7 shark attacks in U.S. waters this year. It's a problem on both coasts, with lifeguards ordering folks out of the waters of the Atlantic and the Pacific when they spot sharks near the shore. One of the main reasons, we're told, shark populations are on the rise. We're on trend this year to meet last year's record-setting 65 shark attacks worldwide. The largest number was in U.S. waters. 25.
1: It's Fox's Gary Baumgarten. A woman died in January after losing her arm to a shark in the U.S. Virgin Islands. Oil prices are up after Iran attacked ships in the Strait of Hormuz. Stock futures are mixed, with tech stocks on track for a fall when the markets open this morning. I'm Chris Foster. This is Fox News.
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0: WVNN. Dale Jackson here with you. Thank you very much for joining us. I hope you had a great 4th of July weekend. I know I did. I had a really good one. I had a really, really good one. My son played in a kickball game. And you know you're in Alabama when the kickball game gets a national anthem and a rocket before it starts. And so that was happening. So there we go. We had a good time. Everyone had a great time. Spent a lot of time in the water. Spent a lot of time with the family. Did all those sort of fun things. Also got to come up to the radio station one evening at like 8 p.m. Because it was raining. But that was fun as well. But I hope everyone had a good time. Multiple politicians worked to ruin your holiday. And don't worry. Don't worry. It was a bipartisan decision by them to try to ruin your holiday. Trump went on some rant about against communism and talked about his political goals. His political enemies talked about him. So everybody got exactly what they wanted. They got to make the entire weekend about Trump, which is exactly what Trump wanted them to do. And it's exactly what Trump's adversaries like to do. So it's all Trump all the time for our friends and our enemies. They just cannot get enough of it. And personally, I find it to be somewhat insufferable. And I mentioned this on Friday. Don't let these people in today's moment, in one moment, take everything from you. Okay, there are people who will say it was a partisan attack by Trump. They're right. It absolutely was. Trump launched a partisan attack. He did. I don't know. I don't know why people are pretending this didn't happen, but so did Mom Donnie and everybody else. They cannot stop talking about their current politics. It's just lame. I mean, it really is incredibly lame. Just get up there and give a rah-rah speech about America and shut up. I mean, it's just not necessary. It is just not necessary. And I got to tell you, you know, Mom Donnie's speech about, like, immigrants and all this other stuff, yeah, it's incredibly, it's just cringe. It's just absolute cringe. Oh, America has flaws. America, no kidding, America has flaws. Nobody ever suggested America doesn't have flaws. Who said that? Whoever once suggested that America doesn't have flaws. We all know that. And that's fine. It's a country, guys. There's tons of different types of people who are going to have different perspectives. It's just like, airing out your grievances on July 4th. I mean, who thinks that makes them look good? I don't think it makes them look good. I don't think it makes Trump look good. I don't think it makes Democrats look good. I don't think any of that. So I thought it was kind of lame, personally. I think this kind of stuff is just kind of pathetic to watch it all the time, to see these guys trying their best to figure out a way to take whatever moment is happening at this time and then turn around and try to make it about them. And I'm sorry. I find it to be just tiring and kind of pathetic. And I mean, that's just what I thought. I thought the fireworks display on the National Mall was awesome. That was really cool. That was a really, really cool thing. I thought that was awesome. And I looked at it, and I said, okay, this is a pretty cool thing. And then I read a little bit about Trump's speech, and I was like, okay, what's actually happened here? So I went and watched it, and I was like, damn. Okay, this thing is kind of ridiculous. I mean this is kind of absurd. Now, you may say to yourself, Dale, well, you know, being anti-communism throughout most of American history wouldn't be controversial. I'm like, I don't even think it's controversial now to be anti-communist. I'm not even talking about that. That seems to be where most of the criticism comes to be, because, again, the media doesn't understand how to actually win these fights. They don't. Like, oh, he talked bad about communism. Like, you think that's a criticism of him? Like, seriously, you think the criticism of Donald Trump is, like, that he is anti-communism? That's not a criticism. Nobody's going to view that as a criticism of Donald Trump. If anything, you view that as a compliment of Donald Trump. Nobody's going to view that as a criticism. But his whole, like, hey, we have to pass the SAVE Act, we have to do all this other stuff, that's just naked partisanship, guys. It just is, and it's lame. I don't need that. I don't need that in my 4th of July. And truthfully, if I had stayed off social media, I wouldn't have had it in my 4th of July, because I generally ignored that kind of stuff. But there were no Kings protests around the country. There were, what do you call those things? What's the other thing? The Palestinian protests around the country. There's these stupid Patriot Front guys walking around Washington, D.C. So our friends on the left are acting like that's like a majority of the Republican Party is just these Patriot Front guys. Even though I've never heard a single individual say, you know, I think those Patriot Front guys are really great. I think these Patriot Front guys are amazing, and I really like what they're doing. I think we really need to listen to these guys wearing masks and hiding their faces like a bunch of cowardly little bitches. Yes, they're the ones that I think really have the vibe check. For Americans. Is that how the kids talk these days? I think they really have the vibes of every American. I think they understand those completely. Right? Right? They get it? They get it? No, nobody believes that. They think that's stupid. And there's this photo floating around of this black woman sitting on a train. And she is sitting on this train. And she's surrounded by these idiots. And we're supposed to think that it's like this intimidating, powerful photo. And I guarantee you at the end of the year, you're going to see this in one of these like most strongest photos, most important photos of 2026 and all this other stuff. I'll just remind you, okay? These are the same people who are going to give you that kind of crap, who didn't want to mention that a Ukrainian immigrant was stabbed in the neck on a public bus, or maybe it was a train, excuse me. It was stabbed in the neck, and then after being stabbed in the neck, the guy muttered something about, got that white bitch? Okay, so that, I mean, just FYI, you know, there was obviously a racial component to that, and the media downplayed it significantly. So again, just note the things they choose to focus on. Just note the things they decide are important, and note the things that they tell you are the things you're supposed to be focusing on and paying attention to, and then look at what's actually going on in the world and ask yourself if those things align. I mean, that's what you have to do. You just have to ask yourself if the stuff aligns with what is actually going down in your world. And the answer is probably going to be no. In your world, you probably had a good 4th of July weekend where you enjoyed yourself and you had a good time, spent some time with the family, maybe spent some time at the pool or whatever, went on a little vacation, did all the fun stuff you wanted to do. Meanwhile, our friends in the hyper-involved political media, which I am a part of, don't get me wrong, but I do a pretty good job of opting out on the weekends and whatnot, they were driving themselves crazy, trying to drive the other side crazy. So I hope you had a great weekend. There is some good news. There is some good news, so get ready for it. We'll get into all of that here when we return in just one moment. Good news for the American soccer team. Stay tuned on WPNN.
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12: Few people now have asked me about a TikTok trend that they've come across. It's called 75 Hard. The challenge was created by entrepreneur and author Andy Frisella, who calls it a, quote, transformative mental toughness program and an Ironman for your brain. So here's what it entails. Eat a structured diet with no alcohol, drink a gallon of water, read 10 pages of nonfiction, take a progress photo, and complete 2 45-minute workouts, one of them outdoors, every day for 75 days. Quite a challenge. We asked CNN fitness contributor Dana Santis about this, who reminded us that sustainable fitness isn't about punishment or proving discipline through extremes. It's about building habits that integrate into your lifestyle in a way that feels supportive and repeatable. If you ask me, that's going to be the key to long-term success. I'm Dr. Sanjay Gupta, helping you live a better life.
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0: Today may be the last day you have to hear about soccer in a positive way on this program. Football in a positive way here on this station. I already did it once, didn't I? I guess I did. Also, I hear Yaffe's pushing back on the mandate. Is that correct? That's unfortunate for him. I'll have to deal with him a little later in the program. But the guy's name, who we can barely pronounce, but the nation turns its lonely and weary eyes to him, Fuller and Balogun. Don't know if that's correct, but that sounds cool. He is ready to go. But people are not happy. People inside the United States are not happy. What if another country did this? Okay, quick. Tell me Belgium's president. Tell me the name of that waffle-munching president from Belgium. Tell me what it is. Actually, Bugsy, tell me right now. Does Belgium have a president?
1: No.
0: Okay, what is their leadership? You think it's a prime minister?
1: I think so, but I don't. Okay, I don't know.
0: Let's see if we're right here. Does anyone even know? Ah, they do. They have a prime minister. Congratulations to Belgium. I don't even know what a prime minister is, but they have one of those. Hey, I guarantee you, on a radio show over there, I guarantee you they know who President Donald Trump is. Just think about that. So what if Belgium's prime minister got involved? I don't know. I think if he tried to call the folks at FIFA, they'd go, "Who the hell are you?" And he would say, "My name is Bart De Wever." Is that how Belgians talk? I don't know. Bart De Wever. And he's been the prime minister of Belgium since 2025. You'll like this. He was leading the Arizona coalition government. I don't know what that means. I don't have any clue. I have no clue what that means. And I don't think this is it. But if you put Arizona Coalition into Google, you end up with the Arizona Coalition to End Domestic and Sexual Violence. I don't think that's what that is. I'm just going to go out on a limb and say that I don't think that's what it is. The Arizona Coalition is the federal governing coalition of Belgium, led by Prime Minister Bart De Wever. It is a name for the colors of the Arizona state flag. Listen to this! Are you listening to this? They have governing coalitions in their country that are based off of states in our country. And I still don't know what that means. It's just named after the colors. Yellow, blue, orange, and red. Are those the colors of the Arizona flag? I don't even know that. Anyway, congratulations to them. So the argument is that President Donald Trump should not have got involved in this entire soccer football scenario. And I just say this. Why not? I know. Listen. I've got a bunch of solid arguments for this. You ready? Argument number one, why not? Okay, that's number one. And then I guess you could also say, well, what if Bart De Wever got involved? And my response to that is also, but he didn't. But what if he did? No, I heard you. But he didn't. My guess would be if he got involved, they'd probably laugh him off. Does it matter to anyone in the American media who's complaining about this? I mean, just serious question. Does it matter to any of them that the penalty was unfair? Yeah, but what if... No, I get you. I understand your point. But let me, again, offer this side note. I don't care. I know, that sounds crazy. I know. Hold on, let me try it this way. No one cares. Well, what if... Yeah, I mean, look, Belgium has their opportunity to do everything that they can to try... maybe, possibly, to get someone to listen to their appeal. But isn't it kind of amazing that their entire push is to try to go and say, hey, maybe one of your better players can't play? Don't you think that's kind of interesting? that their entire push is to maybe say, hey, your best player can't play. That does not scream to me that they are coming at this from a position of strength. And that is that right there shows that the waffle munchers of Belgium may not find themselves in the best possible situation. Now, I don't really care for them because I don't know anything about them. Is Belgium in NATO? I think Belgium is in NATO. Are they going to get two big L's today? Are they going to do that? Belgium is a founding member of NATO. Congratulations to them. Guys, we're learning a lot about Belgium. But as I've said, we just need to pick the one thing we hate about them or the one thing that we can mock about them that we actually know. And this is, I'm sorry, for Belgium, all we know is that they have waffles. That's it. That is the extent of what we know about the Belgians. So that is the mockery that they get in this situation. I'm not going to come up with some sort of intricate anti-Muslim, or excuse me, Muslim, yikes. Well, maybe so. I don't know. I'm not going to come up with some anti-Belgium slur because I don't know anything about them. Okay, I have no idea what they're, what you would say to them. But you could call them quals. Anyone know what a qual is? Bugsy, you know what a qual is?
1: I do. I do know what one is.
0: What is it?
1: It's a little animal that looks, it has like stripes on it. It has like spots and stripes. I don't remember
0: it's
1: what.
0: It's a jellyfish. It's used to describe an arrogant or unpleasant person.
1: That's a totally different thing. There's also a woodland creature called a qual.
0: Okay, well, in Belgium, qual is a slur for a jellyfish, someone who is arrogant or unpleasant. And I've got to tell
1: you,
0: there's
1: at least. That's less important than the animal. So.
0: Well, I'm merely explaining to you that the Belgians, the waffle munchers, sound like a bunch of quals to me, and they need to knock it off. Also, you could be called a Mierenrunker, which means ant fornicator, meaning someone who is overly pedantic or nitpicks over irrelevant details.
1: So,
0: well, when it comes to this player who's going to be allowed to play on our soccer team today, and they're all mad about it, I think they're being very Mierenrunker about it. A bunch of Mierenrunkers and a bunch of quals, and they need to knock it off. So we'll beat the hell out of them today, and then on we go to the round of eight, the quarterfinals. So just keep that in mind. They're a bunch of quals, waffle munchers, and Mierenrunkers.
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3: Fox News, I'm Gianna Gelosi. Team USA plays Belgium tonight at the World Cup, and star player Flo Balogun can play after President Trump reportedly asked FIFA to give his controversial red card a second look.
4: Balogun has scored three of America's 10 goals at this World Cup and is its only player with more than one. But after being given a controversial red card in the round of 32, the rules said he would have to sit out the next game and that there was no way to appeal it. With 30 hours until the match against Belgium, though, FIFA announced that its judicial body was suspending the ban.
3: Fox's Greg Thompson, Belgium reportedly appealing accused killer Tyler Robinson, set to come face-to-face with Charlie Kirk's parents and widow in a Utah courtroom.
5: Prosecutors have said they plan to introduce forensic and video evidence, witness statements, autopsy findings, and alleged messages Robinson wrote his romantic partner. Kirk was killed last September at Utah Valley University.
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6: Fox News, I'm CJ Papa. The Stars and Stripes out at the World Cup, losing their round of 16 game against Belgium in Seattle. One of the few bright spots coming in the first half.
7: Tillman over!
6: The game on Fox, too many mistakes, allows Belgium to win 4-1. President Trump travels to the NATO summit in Turkey.
8: Security is the watchword of this NATO summit. NATO allies are promising to take on more of the burden of defending Europe. Secretary General Mark Rutte promises that is happening.
6: Fox's Jonathan Savage reporting from Turkey. The British military says a tanker traveling near the coast of Oman in the Strait of Hormuz is struck by a projectile and caught fire. This attack taking place during the extended funeral for the former supreme leader in Tehran, killed at the start of of the U.S.-Israel assault on Iran. 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

0: WNN. Dale Jackson here with you. Thank you very much for joining us. Thank you so much for your time. I like how Fox News has decided to just call Florian Balagon Flo Balagon. No, stop it. Stop it. We say the whole name. It's absurd. It's complicated. No one knows if anyone's right about it, and they just say it anyway. So stop it. Say it however you want to say it. Also, you guys have weighed in about people and their ridiculous 4th of July proclamations, both the president and his enemies all making it about Donald Trump, so making them all very happy. I think Donald Trump's best move over the weekend was forcing FIFA to bend a knee. That's what I think is the best thing. But let's get some of your texts in here real quick before we get to Brad Presnell on the Alabama A&M $350 million Bulldog Hotline. 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Here's one about Mom Donnie.
1: Yes, Man Danny is correct. We are flawed as a nation. No other country in the world would have elected a mayor with his religious beliefs after what happened on the 9th of November. Only
0: hold on one second. Hold on. You know, our British friend is reading 9/11 as the 9th of November. just so you know. Religious beliefs under what happened on 9/11.
1: Only in America do we have these freedoms.
0: Okay, congratulations to our little British robot friend, by the way. They beat Mexico. Okay, so there we go. So they beat Mexico, so congratulations to them yesterday. I thought that game was pretty good, pretty good. Here's some more, maybe some isolationism on July 4th.
1: Just close the border completely. Bring all of our military home. Remove the Statue of Liberty and use the earnings from the copper to help pay off the national debt.
0: How much copper do you think is in the Statue of Liberty? I don't think there's enough there to make a dent in that. All right, thank you very much for all that. On the Mom Donnie stuff, just keep in mind, Mom Donnie is not a good Muslim anyway. So just keep that in mind. And trust me. When the caliphate spreads to New York City, they're chopping his head off first. Trust me, he is not. He's going off a building. Okay, that's what they're going to do to him. He is not in good standing with the people who want to spread that religion all over the globe. He's in good standing with the people that don't understand what happens when that religion spreads all over the globe. But that's a whole other story. I, for one, don't want him to lose his head or be thrown off a building. That would be my takeaway. Brad Presnell is with us. Opposition research, you know that. He's good at it. Polling, he's worked on a bunch of campaigns. The local level, he's worked for presidential campaigns. He's done work with the AEA. He's working with Dale Strong and Tommy Tuberville and all these other folks. He is a busy, busy guy, and he joins us. 4th of July seemed to be more like Festivus of July, where people decided, I think I'll air all of my grievances today. I don't really recall that being the way it is. Maybe it always has been this way, and I'm just wrong about that. But Donald Trump rattled off some partisan attacks. Mom Donnie attacked him. And America as a whole saying, you basically suck. That's why we need to bring in the third world. And Gavin Newsom's like, please stop having people wear wires. You're targeting me because of what I believe politically, not all the crimes I'm committing. So, it was an interesting day, but you could have avoided it if you wanted to. Didn't have to take part in any of that. How was your 4th, and what are these guys doing?
2: My 4th was excellent. I ate a lot of food I shouldn't have, and I didn't have 1 second of guilt. As far as Mandami, I mean, we knew he would attack America at any chance he had, and there's nothing new there. And as far as Donald Trump, I don't think he can help himself. I don't think there's any malice with it. That's just Mr. Trump being Mr. Trump, the president being the president. And I just think, you know, moving on.
0: I think you're right about that. It's just another day for these guys. They're at work. I mean, that's essentially what it is. They're at work and they're working. All right. We talked last week, coming back to Alabama here for a second, a lot of stuff about Tuberville, a lot of stuff about some other things that are being alleged that might happen here relatively soon in the state of Alabama. We'll come back to the AEA stuff in a second. But let's stick with Tuberville here real quick. He seems to be getting somewhat annoyed with all of this. He seems to be very tired of having to discuss Florida Man and all this other stuff. At what point does he start expressing that anger more frankly, do you believe?
2: That's hard to say. You know, Senator Tuberville has always been one that when something really bothers him, he lets it be known, and he fights for Alabama, and that's why the state, everybody here, and most people in the state love him because of that. That's the reason, you know, he's gotten as far as he has is because of straight talk. But I think with this residency, it's the point, Dale, you know, if somebody says, you know, Dale Jackson is this or that, you may respond once, but after that, you just ignore it. I think that's what we're seeing now. And of course, it's frustrating to him. Obviously, he's wanting to do his job in Washington, and he wants to come back here and campaign and do both at the same time, and having to put up with all this foolishness is just, it's a speed bump. It's just slowing him down, and he's wanting to, you know, go 90 miles an hour. So I can feel his frustration on it.
0: So Doug Jones, his opponent, put out a 4th of July statement, which was generally correct. It was the right kind of 4th of July statement. It was basically America great. America is always working towards a more perfect union, blah, blah, blah. Nothing wrong with what he said. And I'm dead serious about that. He did, I think, everything correct. He gave the appropriate speech. But how long can he ignore the other folks in his party? Because his entire brand, it's a disingenuous brand, but it is his entire brand, is I'm not like them, y'all. I'm one of y'all, y'all. Aren't I one of y'all? Look at me, y'all. I'm in the woods, y'all. Look at this vest that I'm wearing. It's a zip up. Well, just like you, y'all. I mean, that's how he is, and nobody. It's as believable as I just said it, and it's just ridiculous. Any member of the media going to be like, are you gonna be like Mondani? What do you think? 78 degrees? That cool with you? I mean, that was ridiculous. They went into City Hall, and at some point, somewhere in City Hall, it was 54 degrees inside City Hall, as they were saying, make your home 78 degrees in New York, which nobody was going to do. But sure. Is Jones ever going to have to respond to that?
2: Not from the mainstream print media, no. I mean, people like you and talk radio, yeah, you're going to hold his feet to the fire, and you're going to push him. And I know you'd love to have him on your show so you could talk about these things. I mean, wouldn't that be a ratings bonanza right there? But, you know, Dale, seriously, if Doug Jones with his "aw shucks, ma'am, I'm just an old Democrat," if those communists that are popping up all over the country that are unfortunately getting a wind at their back, if they were to come to him and say, you know what, we could feed your campaign $5 million tomorrow, he would say, okay, where do I sign? Don't kid yourself. I mean, he is a leader in the Democrat Party, which goes against everything that we've talked about, you and I have talked about on your show for going on 7 years. So we don't buy his routine, and I don't think Alabamians will buy it either.
0: Yeah, I think that's right as well. I just wonder, like, how does he get away with, like, never having to answer the, hey, what, you hear the, like, the leadership of your party now is coddling up to guys like Mamdani and these radicals, Hassan Piker, and then people who are running for office, like the guy running for Senate in Michigan, Graham Plotner, and all these other guys. You're seeing all of that, and he never has to answer questions. I find it so odd because, again, I've been covering this for a long time. I've seen Manu Raju and local media reporters ask Mo Brooks every time they see him questions about things that are completely unrelated to his race, but just about the general vibe in the country coming from other Republicans. Yet you do not get that on the Democratic side. And I find that to be kind of frustrating personally.
2: And you can put money in the bank on this. We will see something this week nationally about a senator or a congressman ask if they are in support of the Patriot Front marching in Washington, D.C. Yep. on the 4th.
0: Yep.
2: Yeah, just wait.
0: you're right about that. You're absolutely right. All right, something I asked you last week, I want to hit back on this again. You represent the AEA, and we've talked about this a little bit. You do some work with them. And you do some messaging for them. And I asked you, are they going to get on board with this Andrea Alvarez thing? She is making it very clear. She's got a lawsuit coming. I don't know what the lawsuit, like, I don't know why she thinks she is the face there. I think she just needs something to do personally. But I would also watch the money in this situation. She's going to have to raise money. Is she going to take any of that money for herself? Is she going to pay an organization? What is she doing? But anyway, all that aside, where's the AA on this? I know they weren't big fans of the Choose Act, and it's been expanding. What do they think? What do you think?
2: Well, I'd ask them, and I hadn't had a response, like I told you last week, because the leadership both were on vacation, but they came back, so I got an answer yesterday. There aren't any indications from the team at AEA that they will be involved in the lawsuit. Nothing has been mentioned or discussed at all to this point, so it's not on the radar.
0: So she's just kind of operating roguely, and that's what she's doing?
2: Seems like it.
0: Okay. I mean, again, this is just me, and I'm speaking as from myself here. It strikes me that they would be more than happy to see her succeed. I don't think there's any question about that. I think that they would love that all the way around. But the question is, are they willing to get involved with it, knowing that it probably is a failing entrepreneurship? But she's on it. An endeavor, I guess would be the right word to use. But she is still going to continue going down that path. All right, you've done polling. You've done a lot of polling in your life. You understand polling. Explain this to me. This is a poll that came out yesterday. I got people, and this is how you know how bad it is. I have people on my social media insisting that this is a fake poll from a fake website. It's not. Here's the headline from Mediaite. Shock poll reveals which flags Dem ranks above American and Trump flags. I don't care about the Trump flag. But what it does say is that the BLM flag has a more positive response from Democrats than the Stars and Stripes do. Democrats are also twice as likely to have a negative or somewhat negative view of the American flag than the BLM flag. What the hell is this? And look, if I was a Democrat, I would want this not to be true, too. And I would also just offer up some suggestion to my Democrat friends. This would be me. Why don't you guys lie? Like, that is my response. You lie about everything else. When someone comes to you and says, do you love the American flag? Just lie and say yes. Like, that's all you got to do. Just lie and say yes. What do you make of this polling, Brad? You've done polling. What do you make of it?
2: I say it's pathetic that in 2026 we're talking about this and we actually believe that that's possible. 10 years ago, that wouldn't have been possible. That shows how the political landscape has dramatically changed in the last decade, to where if that came out, if somebody said, oh, Republicans think that the Trump flag or the so-and-so, they're ridiculous. But the fact that you and I are talking about it, that shows how far their party has slipped into the abyss. It's really ridiculous. And I don't doubt that a bit. I don't doubt it a bit, Dale, that they would rather like the BLM flag or just choosing the communist flag, whatever. The sickle. I mean, it's ridiculous.
0: Yeah. Well, that'll be next. That'll be next. I mean, I just the American flag stands for evil, but for some reason they can get behind any other type of flag and fly all sorts of flags in this country. It's just amazing. Amazing stuff here. All right, thank you very much, Brad Presnell, opposition research guy, campaign finance. He's done everything. He's worked on all sorts of campaigns. The AEA, Dale Strong, Tommy Tuberville, you name it, he's worked with him. We appreciate him being here on the Alabama A&M $350 million Bulldog Hotline. You can continue weighing in here on the Coleman Furniture Market free speech phone lines. That's one way, 866-494-WVNN. You can jump in on the ScoutPestControl.com WVNN hot take text line there too, and email me.
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13: No representation is made that the quality of the legal services to be performed is greater than the quality of legal services performed by other lawyers.
0: All right, guys, you're clearing house for all sorts of anti-Belgium slurs, and you guys are helping me out with this, so I do appreciate that. Thank you so much. We will continue doing this and giving you some information and reasons to hate these people for no reason, for one day only. You're allowed to hate them tonight, and then we move on.
1: The Belgian Prime Minister is a waffle-munching klootzak.
0: Okay, klootzak. Thank you very much. He is apparently a bastard. Okay? So he's a waffle-munching bastard. Klootzak. Okay? That's one way to do it.
1: Belgium has a well-known long history of underground shadowy resistance groups.
0: Okay, I don't know anything about that, nor do I care about their actual history. Thank you very much.
1: There is also a king of the Belgians.
0: Oh, yeah? What's his name? Bugsy. What's the name of the king of the Belgians? King who?
14: Mr. Belgium?
0: That's correct. Yes. The king of the Belgians is well known to be commonly referred to as Mr. Belgium, as long as he holds the title. That is correct. Yes. Also known as the king of the waffles. Congratulations to that man. His name is actually king of the Belgians is Philippe. King Philippe. That is it. Come on, man. You can't be like that. You gotta have a cooler name than that. King Philippe. So there we go. King Philippe is the king of the Belgians. All right, so here are some Belgium slurs you can use tonight.
1: Quaal, literally jellyfish. Used to describe an arrogant or unpleasant person.
0: Yaffe is a quaal. He clearly is a quaal. Oh, let me clean this up a little bit. Sorry, that's not going to work. Okay, let's do this one.
1: Zach, used similarly to the English jerk.
0: I guess that's where klootzak comes from. I guess that's a derivative of that. So klootzak is bastard. Okay, let's make sure we got that. And Zach is a jerk. So that's what those terms mean. Don't get me in trouble, guys. Do not get me in like FCC trouble.
14: Does the FCC care about Belgian slurs?
0: I don't know. I'm unaware. I don't know. So we're gonna play it. We're gonna play it cool.
1: Schijtlewis. It means a cowardly person.
0: Schijtlewis. Sounds like I'm doing the weather. Schijtlewis. It's a cowardly person. Okay, so there we go. I don't like that. I like Klootzak. That's the best one so far.
1: Mirinuka, meaning ant fornicator. Used to describe someone who is overly pedantic or nitpicks over irrelevant detail.
0: You know who's a Mirinuker? Bugsy, do you know who's a Mirinuker?
14: I have no idea.

0: immigrant. It really has to confuse these people. He argued for an immigrant and for the United States of America. This is a tough one for our friends on the left. Plus, he's a person of color, too. A person of color, an immigrant, who Donald Trump argued for while arguing for America over football? Oh, man, this is a tough day for our friends on the left. The soft underbelly of America, the soft yellow belly of America, the media and their Democrats, they are going to have a hard time with this. But Belgium is appealing, and I guess they believe the best way they have, the best chance they have to win is to get Folarin Balogun removed from the roster. Looks like he's going to play, though. So, USA,
1: the Dale
0: USA.
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2: Bounced by Belgium. I'm Chris Foster, Fox News. Team USA is eliminated from the World Cup soccer tournament in the round of 16, losing 4-1 in a match where not much went right.
3: The U.S. tied the score at 1 when Malik Tillman scored on a free kick in the 31st minute. But 61 seconds later, Belgium reclaimed the lead when Charlotte de Ketelaar scored his second goal in just the 33rd minute. After halftime, Belgium made it 3-1 of the 57th minute. Before one more score during stoppage time.
2: Fox's Jared Max, the loss in Seattle means every host team, including Canada and Mexico, are now out. President Trump is in Turkey, just arriving for a two-day NATO summit, again accusing allies of not pulling their weight.
4: From defense spending to Greenland to not joining the war on Iran, the last year has seen plenty of sources of dispute between President Trump and the NATO alliance.
5: I just want loyalty. You know, we're so loyal to them.
4: Speaking last month in the Oval Office, NATO allies are promising to take on more of the burden of defending Europe. Secretary General Mark Rutte promises that is happening.
6: We are stronger together in NATO, with partners, to ensure the freedom and security we all hold dear.
4: In Ankara, Turkey, Jonathan Savage, Fox News.
2: Maine Democrat Senate candidate Graham Plattner says he is postponing campaign events indefinitely and considering his political future, accused of raping a woman in 2021.
7: 41-year-old Maine resident Jenny Rassicot told Politico that 5 years ago, a drunken Plattner entered her home uninvited, then forced her to have sex against her will, a claim that Plattner denies. And the political fallout is ongoing. Allies like Representative Ro Khanna and Senator Ruben Gallego have withdrawn their support. And Senate Minority Leader Chuck Schumer joined a growing chorus of Democrats calling for Plattner to drop out of the race.
2: Fox's Max Gordon. Plattner has until next Monday to withdraw and be replaced on the ballot by a candidate chosen by the Maine State Democratic Party. 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
2: This is day two of a hearing in Utah to determine whether there's enough evidence to try Tyler Robinson for Charlie Kirk's murder. A judge will decide. His family, including widow Erica Kirk, left during some of the testimony yesterday.
13: The first witness, Chris Bagley, was on duty at Utah Valley University that day. And as he began to describe hearing the gunshot and seeing Charlie fall, Erica Kirk immediately stood up and several others followed her out of the courtroom. Bagley then went on to testify about racing to that gravel roof where prosecutors believe Robinson fired that fatal shot.
2: Fox's Chandley Painter in Provo, Utah. An accused murderer in the country illegally is due back in court today.
14: Venezuelan national Jose Medina expected in court here in Chicago for a status hearing in the murder of Loyola freshman Sheridan Gorman, who was gunned down in March along Chicago's lakefront. Her mother posting a heartfelt tribute to her daughter Monday on what

0: would have been Gorman's 19th birthday, writing in part, "Happy birthday, in heaven, our beautiful girl. You are loved beyond words. You are missed beyond measure."
1: That's Fox's Jeff Manasso. It's been 6.5 years since Prince Harry withdrew from royal duties. Now living in California, he is now back in the United Kingdom for a few days.
2: Prince Harry is going it alone in London this week for the start of the one-year countdown to his Invictus Games, which he launched in 2014 for wounded veterans. His wife, Meghan Markle, and their two children, Prince Archie and Princess Lilibet, did not join him due to security reasons. He will also not be staying at Buckingham Palace, despite formally accepting King Charles's invitation to, which Harry's spokesman says was later withdrawn. Prince Harry is also set to learn the result of the court case he and other prominent people like Elton John and Elizabeth Hurley brought against the British tabloids.
1: Fox's Tanya J. Powers ahead of the opening bell on Wall Street. NASDAQ futures are down 1%. Dow futures are up 54 points. I'm Chris Foster, Fox News.
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0: VNN. Neil Jackson here with you. Thank you very much for being here. And unfortunately, we have to go back to not caring about soccer, guys. I know. It was fun to care about soccer. Don't text me in and tell me about how you get a t-shirt now. Don't worry, I've got a list. I'll be contacting you guys and getting you your t-shirts. But now we're back to calling it soccer. I said until they lose, we were going to refer to it as football. Now they've lost. So now we refer to it as football. It was a very disheartening game yesterday, almost instantaneously. I've been watching soccer for almost a grand total. Are you ready for this? 3 weeks to a month. That's right. I've been watching this for 3 weeks to a month, and I feel like I have gotten a pretty solid grasp on the game. I've learned that offside, no S, is just a made-up thing that's never actually existed, and people are still trying to convince you that maybe it's real. It's not. It's not real. Don't listen to them. But I've learned that America, Team USA, pretty good, not great. Other teams are great. They still really care about this. We're not quite there yet. Okay, we are not quite there yet. So we will we'll try to redouble back, and in 4 years come back and we'll care again. But yeah, it was fun. It was fun as we went through it, and a lot of people referred to it as like the dream run or whatever. I mean, just keep in mind, up until the previous. Oh, up until this World Cup, there wasn't even a round of 32. It was just pool play, then 16. So this was the opportunity to move forward and move the program, as people would say in college sports, move that program forward. Which, by the way, I mean, let's just be real about it. College football season, that's the real thing we're waiting on. And now that we're past that, I mean, we are, you know, Saturday, August 29th. That's where we're going. So we got one more full month left, and then we actually get into week zero. So we should be excited about that. And yes, the loss to Belgium, those waffle munching Klutzaks, was harmful and hurtful and really hurt my heart and feelings. I will remind you, Belgium has zero national championships in college football, and oddly enough, zero SEC championships as well. They don't even have any Heisman winners. So they've got nothing going on. And we'll have to continue to see whether or not they're able to turn it around next year and pick up some championships in real football. But move on, we shall do. After that, the big news yesterday was that a rapist, it looks like Democrats have finally decided that having a rapist as their nominee is probably a bad idea. Now, they're going to tell you, okay, they're going to tell you that, excuse me, don't you understand that we're better than you? Don't you understand that we do things differently than those dastardly Republicans? Those evil Republicans, you see, those guys, they would totally allow a rapist to run on their ticket. Not us. We're Democrats. I don't know if you know that or not. We're Democrats, and we would never do such a thing. I mean, yeah, sure, we heard all these allegations before, and we dismissed them out of hand, of course. And yeah, we knew that the New York Times engaged in a catch and kill situation in order to kill a story with a friend of mine, Lindsay Fifield. Yeah, we did all of that. That was us. But don't worry about it. She was a Republican, guys. We're different than them. We don't do what they do. Joyce Vance, who for some reason implies she's a professor at the University of Alabama, which I'm not convinced she's actually teaching a class there. which I think is good. I'm not saying we need to get Joyce Vance back in the classroom. I'm just suggesting we need to get Joyce Vance off the TV. Okay, that's all I'm actually suggesting. But Joyce Vance wants you to know that the difference between Graham Plattner or the situation with Graham Plattner is kind of illustrative of the problem with Republicans. I mean, are you thinking that this had something to do with Democrats? No. The issue here is Republicans, guys. The fact that Democrats nominated a rapist with a Nazi tattoo who likes to do all sorts of crazy stuff in his, in his favorite porta-johns, who was on some weird fetish website that involves kids. Guys, yeah, we knew all of that, but we didn't have a Democrat accusing him of rape. You know, that's, guys, you're crazy. It's the Republicans are just bad.
1: Which is, you campaigned with Graham Plattner, who is ahead of that state's very pivotal Democratic primary. And I wanted to ask you about something you said. You said he's your kind of man. And I've interviewed you for a long time and watched your hearings and listened to your questions. You care about character. This is a guy that had a chest tattoo with a Nazi symbol. Okay, he apologized for it.
0: Oh, okay.
1: It's a guy that reportedly wrote that people concerned about rape should take some responsibility for themselves.
0: Interesting.
1: And not get so effed up that they wind up having sex with someone they don't mean to. He praised military tactics used by Hamas, reportedly, in comments online and Reddit when they were murdering Israeli soldiers. So I'm just curious.
0: What could the question be here? What could the question possibly be? And by the way, this is from weeks ago. Okay? This is from weeks ago. Okay? This is not from yesterday. All that buildup, all the stuff that she just laid out, all that stuff is a buildup to a question of, are you still supporting this guy?
1: Why do you think he's your kind of man?
2: So, as you rightly point out, he has apologized. He's out meeting with the people of Maine every single day so they can evaluate not who Graham Plattner was, but who Graham Plattner is today. And let me tell you exactly how that comment came to be. I was describing how I didn't know Graham Plattner from anybody, and I'm reading an interview with him, and he's asked, when did you first know that the game was rigged? And he harks back to the 2008 crash, when 10 million families lost their homes, when 8 million people lost their jobs, when millions of people lost their savings, and when big banks cheated folks, when non-bank financial institutions tricked them, robbed them of their homes. And Graham Plattner's answer on when he knew the game was rigged was when not one banker went to jail. And I said, that's my kind of man.
0: But what was the crime? I mean, I don't know why that's never a follow-up to this. You know what makes me mad? And not one United States senator has gone to jail for the Epstein files. I mean, it's just something you say. It sounds cool, but what's the crime? Okay, no, I'm just checking. No reason to ask a follow-up to that.
1: Okay, well, I dig it next to a video of a bunch of terrorists killing five soldiers. I don't know. I mean, you guys want to be the party of inclusivity, right?
2: I want to be the party that stands up for hardworking people.
0: Okay, so, look. Raping people is hard, and Graham Plattner put in the hard work there. And now Elizabeth Warren has to figure out a way to unembarrass herself there. She hasn't been able to do it yet, but she's also taking it back. But remember, the real issue here is whether or not Democrats are better than Republicans. And obviously, pushing for a rapist to be the nominee and then saying, okay, maybe this guy, after all of these allegations, shouldn't be the nominee, clearly shows we're better. So Elizabeth Warren now says, with so much at stake, the best path forward is for Graham Plattner to step aside as the Democrat nominee and address these serious allegations outside of the Senate race. Which is okay. I mean, so there we go. They finally come around to it. It's only taken forever in order for them to get here. Because all the other allegations weren't bad enough. But remember, it's Republicans. They're the bad guys here. They're the ones that really need to think about what they've done when this guy, Graham Plattner, became the Democratic nominee. The Democrat nominee is the fault of Republicans.
3: Charles?
4: Well, the first thing I always want to say in situations like this is that sounds horrible, and we deserve to hear her more of her case. If she wants to pursue other actions, I think she should be encouraged to do that, and we should wait to hear more of her case. But the second thing I want to say is that we continue to have a situation where Democrats and Republicans are playing by completely separate rule books. The idea that this would push him out of the race, maybe that's the right thing to do. But, you know, Donald Trump was found liable of sexually abusing a woman. And then 8 months later, a separate jury found him guilty of liable for defamation of her. And then 10 months after that, he was still elected.
0: Yeah, because that woman repeatedly made statements that made absolutely no sense, and nobody actually believes he did that. You understand that, right? People believe that Graham Plattner actually did this. That's the difference. You want to bring the Roy Moore situation up, which they should. They should be talking about the Roy Moore thing. That's what they should be discussing. But I'll point out this as well. Nobody believes Roy Moore did what they alleged either. That's the point. This guy has so many allegations in this way that people believe it. The Trump stuff, he's been mentioned in the Epstein files a billion times. Yeah, by people who are clearly lying. That's the problem. You guys aren't the boy who cried wolf. You're the boy who cried wolves, and you did it a billion times.
4: Christine Blasey Ford gave, I thought, compelling testimony.
0: Of course you thought it was compelling, because you're a moron. Christine Blasey Ford couldn't even tell you what year, or what day it was, or when it was, or where it was. Same thing. Just made an allegation when pressed. When was it? She couldn't tell you. And the person she accused had meticulous reasons why that wasn't even possible. Christine Blasey Ford was lying. Everybody knows that.
4: Against Brett Kavanaugh about what she said, she was raped. He was still confirmed by Republicans in the Senate. We are just on two different ball fields when it comes to cases like this.
0: Okay. All right. Again, the problem with Graham Plattner is Republicans, guys. Just remember that. That's it. The Democrats are doing good stuff now. It's Republicans who are the Republicans who didn't nominate a rapist in this case. They're the bad guys. Okay. It's an interesting argument. Good luck with it. We'll be right back.
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8: Good morning, everybody. I'm Way 31's Chris Tatum. A Huntsville Church daycare where prosecutors say a worker sexually abused children is permanently closed this morning. Trinity United Methodist Church sent an email to members saying it closed that daycare last week. That email blamed the closure on low enrollment, high operating costs, and insurance requirements. It does not mention the arrest back in January of former daycare worker Cameron White, who is now charged with 8 counts of child sex abuse. Two people are in trouble this morning after Limestone County deputies say they arranged to hook up with a man on Tinder, but instead pulled a gun and robbed him. They arrested James Tony and Erica Parr yesterday, charged both with robbery. Deputies say that meetup happened Sunday in Tanner. Tony is in the Limestone County Jail without bond. Jail records show Parr has bonded out of jail. Find these and more stories when you download our Way 31 News app or visit our Way 31 website. That is waytv.com. With Way 31 News, I'm Chris Tatum.
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7: Here's your weather update from the Way 31 Storm Tracker Weather Center.
11: Another mild and muggy morning for the Tennessee Valley with some patchy fog out and about, so make sure you guys are driving carefully. Rain and storm chances will start to increase as we head towards the late afternoon hours today, and high temperatures are going to be sitting in the low 90s. From the Way 31 Storm Tracker Weather Center, I'm meteorologist Lainey Pugh.
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0: Hey, homies, we're scrolling. It's scrolling with your homies. Look at me. I'm scrolling with my homies. God, get that off my radio station, please. I'm begging you. Holy cow. It is amazing. We will. You know, I like to hang with my homies in the group chat, dog. Oh, boy. Okay, don't podcast that. News Talk, 770 AM, 92.5 FM, WVNN. Dale Jackson here with you. Thank you very much for joining us. We appreciate your time here, and we appreciate you every day. Hey, guys, keep in mind, everyone knows the Republicans really screwed up with this Graham Plattner thing. They really have. They have really goofed with this Graham Plattner thing. It is. I don't know if Republicans are ever going to be able to recover from this. I mean, if you think about what they've done here, how can they possibly face people knowing that they forced Democrats to nominate a rapist? Isn't that crazy that Republicans would do that? I mean, isn't it nuts? It really bothers me that Republicans were responsible for this. Remember when they were like, yeah, nominate Graham Plattner. Isn't Graham Plattner great? We love Graham Plattner. Isn't Graham Plattner awesome? Man, I wish Graham Plattner was a Republican. Well, oddly enough, now the message is that Graham Plattner is right wing. Yeah. Yeah. And the other thing is that Graham Plattner is just a typical military guy. These are the things Democrats are saying. Democrats are saying that, hey, if you want to have normal people and people in the military, then you have to understand that normal people and people in the military are just rapists, guys. I mean, it's just what you got to get. It's just what you need to understand. Chink Younger says this, the Young Turks. This is what I know for sure about Plattner. Every legacy media outlet is trying their hardest to make sure he loses. They are investigating every minute and every facet of his life. Leave him alone, guys. Jeez. They never do this for insiders. They despise outsiders who challenge power. The minute a candidate says he's not going to listen to the donors, especially AIPAC. Oh, sorry. Hold on one second. He is set upon 24/7. By people posing as reporters. They are the attack dogs of the wealthy and powerful people who run this country, and they hate it when orders are not being followed. So no, I do not believe any mainstream media story. I think they are agents of propaganda and not real news. And to my knowledge, they haven't investigated a single component of Susan Collins' very long and corrupt life. Because that's precisely the type of corruption that the national news media loves and they want you to think is normal. I mean, this wasn't a guy being a jerk to the wait staff. You know that, right? Like, this is a guy with multiple accusations from women who are accusing him credibly and have evidence to back it up, not just made up stuff about Donald Trump was mean to me. Me and Donald Trump had sex and he paid me. I mean, it's not that. Yet here we are with this nonsense again, making this argument over and over and over again, that it's really the Republicans who did this, or it's that Graham Plattner is actually a plant. Plattner, if you think about it, if you move one letter around, Plattner, plant. I mean, guys, they're just like putting it right in your face. They're telling you right now. This guy is he's a Republican plant. He's Republican coded, is what they're saying. He really is somebody who you should probably look at and go, isn't he the victim here? Isn't he just like a right-wing guy that was trying to be a communist? But don't call them communists as well. They're mad about that. They're mad about that too. So that's a whole other thing they're doing right now. It's a whole other thing. And then there's Abby Phillip. I just want to play some of these clips because they're hilarious.
13: And it's been interesting to see some of those people who dragged this woman who was in the Lindsay Fifield, who was in the...
0: Couldn't even get her name right. And you're one of the people who dragged her, but continue.
13: New York Times story. They called it uncorroborated claims.
0: Corroborated, but sure, you're the media professional.
13: Another person basically said that she was essentially a plant of the Republican Party.
0: Yes, those people said that on your show, and you did not push back at all. Yes, go on, continue on. Slay queen, do your thing.
13: And now those people have changed their tune.
0: Yes, you are the one who changed your tune. You've changed your tune now. Yes, are you ever going to own that? Probably not. Stay tuned.
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15: Fox News, I'm Gianna Gelosi. President Trump arriving in Turkey for the NATO summit, where he's expected to restore Turkey's access to F-35 fighter jets.
16: Israeli Prime Minister Benjamin Netanyahu has voiced strong opposition to allowing Turkey back into the F-35 program. Israel is currently the only country in the Middle East that operates F-35s.
15: Fox's Lucas Tomlinson, a growing list of Democrats now calling on Maine Senate candidate Graham Plattner to drop out of the race after a woman spoke out accusing him of rape.
17: She says he entered her Maine home uninvited late one night while intoxicated and forced himself on her. A number of Democratic lawmakers and groups, including some who originally supported Plattner, are now calling on him to drop out of the race. And this includes Senators Chuck Schumer and Kirsten Gillibrand, the Senate Majority PAC, and Governors Tim Walz and J.B. Pritzker.
15: Fox is Douglas Zader. Plattner denies the allegations. 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
21: 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There are four of them. Number one, nutrition. The Mediterranean diet really is the gold standard. Number two, exercise. 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Number three, sleep. 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And finally, number four, often gets forgotten, socialization. 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

0: 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Dale Jackson here with you. Thank you very much for joining us. Very much, very excited, to have you here with us. I'm very excited about our next guest. You know him from the nationally syndicated radio host of the Valley Labor Report, which started right here on WVNN. Jacob Morrison joins us on the Alabama A&M $350 million Bulldog Hotline. Always excited to have him on the program. But he's having a hard one today. It is a rough one for him. Just think about all the things Jacob Morrison has gone through in the last 24 hours. Okay? Soccer, which is a worldwide communist sport, had its highest peak in American history and then a big drop-off. Broke my heart. Surely broke his. Graham Plattner, Jacob Morrison's best friend. He had a bit of an issue there. He's probably going to have to drop out of the race. And every Democrat imaginable is denouncing communism all of a sudden and saying, we're not communists. What are you talking about? Communists? No, Trump's a communist. That's basically where we're at right now. Jacob, you okay? You all right?
1: Yeah, I'm doing all right.
0: I mean, these three things got to be hurting you right now, right?
1: I think only one of them is really that much of a, that much of a bummer. But
0: which is the one that bothers you the most out of those three?
1: Yeah, the one that bothers me the most is obviously the Graham Plattner thing. I mean, that's, there's so much blame to go around, obviously. I think that the idea that you would have this much out there and you would put, the people of Maine and people who support that kind of politics throughout the country through this, knowing that it's going to come out is just so irresponsible and selfish, frankly. And so really frustrated at him. And then also, Chuck Schumer, the idea that because Chuck Schumer pushed out every other viable candidate in the Senate race, other than Janet Mills, who was, the least inspiring.
0: But that was a triangulation. Like, get all these other people out so Plattner can be beat. That was the angle, right?
1: Well, no, but I think that it was because he wanted that candidate. I think that if you had a campaign with Janet Mills and Graham Plattner and then a couple of other people, I think that a couple of other people could have picked up, like Janet Mills, there was no way that Janet Mills was going anywhere. I think particularly in hindsight, we can see that now. And so then it would have ended up being a race between Graham Plattner and one of the other people, potentially Troy Jackson, who operates in a very similar lane to Plattner and could have potentially picked up some of the more establishment moderate support that Mills had, and we could have been, we could have avoided this, the whole thing. I think that Chuck Schumer and Graham Plattner are the villains of the story for sure.
0: How many Nazi tattoos does Troy Jackson have?
1: I don't think he has any.
0: Okay, good. I just need to see where we're starting at on this whole situation, okay? You say, and I believe you, I'm not suggesting this is untrue, by the way. I just want to make sure we understand this. You say that the soccer thing doesn't bother you at all? Came around, huh?
1: Well, I do have an update from our last conversation about soccer. I've been seeing a bunch of Erling Haaland on social media. Have you seen him?
0: Yeah.
1: He's a very, very funny guy. Apparently, the Chinese say he eats babies, but in like a loving way.
0: Okay.
1: And so he's very funny, and I've enjoyed seeing clips of Erling Haaland. So,
0: well, there's a lot going on here still stuff worth watching, and I think Americans have kind of bought in on this. This is a really good moment, I think, for the sport, and we'll see whether or not people are going to be able to kind of pick up where this momentum has kind of left off, and we'll find that out in the next little kids soccer season. If we got more kids playing soccer, we'll see where that goes. I was calling it football. I was doing all the things, I was looking up slurs for Belgiums and all sorts of stuff. We were ready to go. Unfortunately, yesterday the game fell apart relatively quickly. All right, so on to the third thing. This communism thing has to bother you. I mean, it really does. It has to. Okay, because Democrats, for some reason, in the last 24 hours, have been like, communist. We're not communists. What you're going to call us communists? What are you doing calling us communists? And it just kind of reminds me that Graham Platner was like, yeah, I'm a communist. and all these other left-wing influences are like, yeah, we're communists. The goal is communism, socialism first, then communism. I mean, that's sort of the idea behind it. Amongst your, well, not your generation, and amongst Generation Z, the Zoomers, communism is seeing a surge. We're millennials, communism, straight up communism, not just socialism, communism. These people are 100% on board. And now you've got all these people like, communists, we're not communists, you're communists. Like, what, does that bother you that they're turning on the C word?
1: No, because even the person who I have the, you know, I would have the most disagreements with some of her old tweets, which, you know, where in 2026, who cares about old tweets is kind of, I think, the opinion of the electorate. It's a big reason why she won. You know, Darielisa Avila Chevalier, you know, even she is literally nobody in, you know, political life in this country is saying that they are communists, even somebody who potentially would have just, you know, if you look at some of her old tweets, I would be surprised if she wouldn't have accepted that label in the past. But she does not, that's not what she's saying that she supports now. And if you look at the campaign that she ran, you know, I mean, that's, you know, and you take that to a lot of communists, I think, you know, you actually go to people in some of the communist micro sects, they're going to say, oh, that's not communism, right? So I don't think, you know, I think that people are trying to distance themselves from that because they actually have some distance from that ideology. And it's something of a smear coming from the right saying that anything that you want to do to help working people, anything that you want to do to address the rampant wealth inequality, anything that you want to do to bring the political power of the oligarchs back down to earth, you know, that's communism. And so you can't do that. You can't actually fix any of these problems because they're that's communism. It's communism to want to fix these problems. So,
0: but like, again, amongst the left, especially the extremely online left, and I would say not that you're an extremely online person. I don't believe that, but you are one of the more active left-wing media members I know. You don't shy away from the communism label, really.
1: I would not comment. I've never called myself a communist.
0: I know. I would not. I wouldn't say that. You don't really seem to shy away from it. People who are communists are common cause with you.
1: I don't know. I've got a lot of disagreements with people who would call themselves communists. I think that, you know, particularly historically, you know, there was a lot of, you know, there's a lot of common cause there. You look at, I mean, you know, there were a lot of communists active in the civil rights movement. And I think that's interesting. And, you know, there's a lot of good things that came out of the communist movement in the United States.
0: Well, there's a movement right now to distance Democrats from communism. Here's the Washington Post headline from the other day. As socialism rises in popularity, GOP turns to a new attack, communism. And this is sort of a narrative that is working its way through. Yesterday, Michael Steele, of all people, who used to be the former head of the GOP, national head of the GOP, he's on MS Now, and he's like, I can't believe they're calling them communists. It's a smear. And it's just this Donald Trump is, and this is why we're getting the, they're not communists. What are you talking about? Donald Trump keeps saying, you know, communist this, communist that, godless communist, all these things. He's talking about that. And now we're like saying we are not communist. And Democrats do this around election cycles. And they really do it this week. So I'm going to make a reference here to their, occasionally they're like, you know what we really love? America and the flag and Lee Greenwood and apple pie and the nuclear family. And then they get, and then the election's over and they're like, we've got to deconstruct America completely. It's the way. So we're sort of in a rebranding phase for Democrats because they've got an election coming up right down the thing. So they don't want to be communist, but they didn't do it this year, on the 4th of July. And I'm not speaking of you. Just wanted you to respond to this. A lot of Democrats are like, I'd like to make a speech about America. First off, it sucks and it's terrible. And everything about it is awful. But maybe if you vote for me, I'll make it better. And Trump didn't really do much better because he got up there and he was like, I'm awesome. Aren't I great? aren't I fantastic? America's awesome too, but mostly because of me. So both sides did the political thing. Only one side was like, America sure does suck, vote for me. The other was, America's awesome, vote for me. Will Democrats have to distance themselves from that down the line?
1: I mean, just one more thing on the communism thing. I'll also say that it's not, it's very American actually to make common cause with communists when you have a common cause. That's what we did in World War II. And so, you know, you have aligned objectives, it's not unreasonable to kind of find yourself.
0: Yes,
1: on the
0: when
1: same
0: there
1: team.
0: Is an existential threat to the world, signing up with communists and killing Ryan, Nazis is good. And then, you know what? You know what we thought about doing immediately after that? Dropping nuclear bombs on the Soviet Union.
1: I would very much disagree with your characterization of the 4th of July speeches, though. I think that, you know, particularly I was really surprised, I have to say, Dale, that you kind of ran with Zoran Mamdani. He wants you to turn your AC up to 78 degrees, even though, like, everybody says that you should do that when it gets
0: right,
1: really hot.
0: Right, and every time
1: outside.
0: They do, you know, we say hell no, go to hell.
1: That's a very anti-social, you know, anti-community sort of thing to be super public about. Critical of his speech and saying that his speech is that he hates America. I mean, did you actually listen to the whole
0: I did. I watched the entire thing, sadly enough. The part that is, look, here was his take. His take was, you know what makes America great? Bringing in the third world. That was the gist of it. And this is what makes America great. And if you got a problem with that, then you got a problem with me. That's essentially his message, right?
1: No. I think that, well, you know, part of it and that is very inspiring, and that actually is very similar to something that Ronald Reagan said, was how America has, you know, for the entirety of its history, been a country where the rejects of the world came, where people were kicked out, where sometimes literally America is where prisoners were sent, and where, you know, throughout the history of this country, the elites in America have said that other countries are not sending their best, which is true. And yet from that stock of people, we have created the biggest, most powerful country in the world, you know, the best country. And that is unironically inspiring.
0: Well, I'll tell you this. It's interesting to hear you call it the biggest and best country in the world. That's nice to hear. But I will ask this question to you as you say all of that. Just because we did that, do we have to do it forever? We can never say, okay, that's good. We're good. We're good for right now. Like there was a study out the other day that the 20 million illegals, and this is going to sound crazy, but 20 million illegals coming into the country during the Biden administration might have driven up home prices. That's crazy. I mean, just shocking that 20 million people needing a place to sleep might cause a scarcity issue of some kind. I've never heard of such a thing. But that said, do we ever get to say, we're good. Can we ever say, no, that's not to our benefit? We'll take the soccer guy, sure. But that doesn't mean we have to take that guy over there with the knife talking about how you better put on the hijab. Like, are we allowed to say no to that guy?
1: Yes, we're allowed to say no to people who want to be violent to folks. Yeah, I think.
0: Right. No. Okay. All right. Now we just have to debate who we can say. We're allowed to say no. We're just debating who we get to say no to.
1: Right. I don't think anybody. I don't think anybody's disagreed with that.
0: Okay. Well, hold on one second. I think there's a lot of people that disagree with that narrative that I just said. So I would tell you that. There are plenty of people who are like, no, we have to let everyone in at all times, and there's no time you can say no. And even slowing immigration in any way, shape, or form is an anti. Have you not seen the Statue of Liberty? The Statue of Liberty says huddled masses, so we got to take them all in. That's a law. That's an absolute law. So I'm not sure I track with you there, but I'm glad we can assume that it's okay to tell some people no. So I think that's a step in the right direction. By the way, just for everyone who knows, last month ICE did a record number of detentions, and you didn't hear a single word about it. Why is that?
1: Why is that not a big headline?
0: They've done more detentions than ever last month, and it hasn't been a single word about it. Why is that?
1: Potentially, they've been on their best behavior. They've been trying to behave.
0: Well, the reason is they're going out and they're doing it all over the country instead of in one place. That's the actual reason. But yes, and you're probably right about that. They're not shooting people who are trying to run them over with cars, which might have something to do with the person.
1: True.
0: Yeah, I don't know. Not trying to run them over with cars. Actually, that might be it. Jacob Morrison, Valley Labor Report. 9:30 to 11 right here on WVNN. Always appreciate him coming on the program. Nice to see. Wait, did you reject the communism label? You're against it, correct?
1: Yeah, I'm not a communist. Yeah,
0: I didn't say you're a communist, but like if someone says I'm a communist, that's a negative in the Democratic Party right now, you think?
1: You know, I mean, I think a lot of people would see it as a negative. I'm kind of like, you know, as long as I don't care really what somebody calls themselves, if they want to push the boat in the same direction, that's fine.
0: What about Nazis? Is that cool too?
1: No.
0: Okay.
1: Because they want to go in the opposite
0: direction. Communist, and he's still the nominee. All right, enough. Jacob Morrison, thank you very much. Valley Labor Report right here on Alabama. A&M, $350 million Bulldog Hotline. Let's take a quick timeout. We'll be right back.
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5: Good morning, everybody. I'm Way 31's Chris Tatum. A Huntsville church daycare where prosecutors say a worker sexually abused children is permanently closed this morning. Trinity United Methodist Church sent an email to members saying it closed that daycare last week. That email blamed the closure on low enrollment, high operating costs, and insurance requirements. It does not mention the arrest back in January of former daycare worker Cameron White, who is now charged with 8 counts of child sex abuse. Two people are in trouble this morning after Limestone County deputies say they arranged to hook up with a man on Tinder, but instead pulled a gun and robbed him. They arrested James Tony and Erica Parr yesterday, charged both with robbery. Deputies say that meetup happened Sunday in Tanner. Tony is in the Limestone County Jail without bond. Jail records show Parr has bonded out of jail. Find these and more stories when you download our Way 31 News app or visit our Way 31 website. 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With Way 31 News, I'm Chris Tatum.
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6: Out the door temperatures today in the upper 70s. And the first thing you're going to notice out the door is the humidity. We're going to stay dry this morning, but as we head towards the late afternoon hours, that's when our rain and thunderstorm chances are going to start to increase once again with highs in the low 90s. From the Way 31 Storm Tracker Weather Center, I'm meteorologist Lainey Pugh.
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0: Man, a lot of you are mad that I'm not, like, yelling at Jacob Morrison. Am I supposed to yell at Jacob Morrison? Like, what am I supposed to yell at Jacob Morrison? Why? What is What exactly is the reason that I'm supposed to be screaming at him? I don't envision that as something I need to do. I think because Jacob Morrison is a non-hostile guest and a talk show host himself, he understands that if he answers the questions directly, we can have a conversation that's fruitful. I think those conversations are fruitful. Okay, I went in there and I hit him with every single thing being thrown at people that agree with his worldview, and he gave the best possible arguments he could for those positions. No, we're not communists. Yes, there is some time that we could work with communists. Some of these people are communists, and that's not the worst thing in the world. Yes, there are people who are running for office right now who were communists who are now saying they aren't communists. Believe that if you want. Like that's... I think it's a pretty honest way of looking at it. But again, you guys want me to yell at him. I don't understand why I would do that. You guys have some thoughts on this Plattner stuff? Let's go ahead and get right to it. And I will tell you, there are really, really, really something interesting with this Plattner conversation, because in the end, it's really about Trump and Republicans.
8: Clearly, we believe he did it, but what difference would it make with people like you cheering and saying it didn't?
0: Talking about the Trump situation, I'll tell you what the difference is. I will tell you the difference with the Trump situation. The woman, E.G. Carroll or J. Carroll, is not credible. I mean, that's just the simple fact of the matter. He was found guilty in a civil case where the burden is lower in an obvious kangaroo court. And then he was sued for defamation because he said, I didn't do that. And they hit him again for the exact same thing. She can't even tell you the name of the department store or the year it happened. Come on, man. What are we doing? If somebody you knew was accused of rape, and the person who did it couldn't tell you when and where, you wouldn't believe it.
8: Two different juries, and yes, Trump is in the Epstein files way more than he should be.
0: Yeah, but in all the things in the

0: evidence that backs up these issues. I'm sorry. That's the truth of the issue.
1: Dale Jackson.
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3: With friends like these, I'm Chris Foster, Fox News. President Trump's arrived in Turkey for a two-day NATO summit, meeting with allies he accuses of being disloyal for insufficient support in the military operation against Iran and not paying enough for their own defense. NATO is investing $40 billion over the next 5 years in drone fighting technology.
4: We know these are crucial capabilities on the battlefield and vital to our shared security.
3: NATO Secretary General Mark Rutte. Iran's military has resumed attacks on commercial ships in the Strait of Hormuz.
5: The Iranian government has repeatedly stated that the only safe route through the strait is one it has approved. The ship set on fire by a projectile today was transiting near the coast of Oman. State TV says the liquefied natural gas tanker came under attack after ignoring warnings. Iran is suspected of attacking other ships that have sailed through that same area. Those strikes sparked retaliatory attacks by the United States. Iran then went after Gulf Arab neighbors in response.
3: Fox's Jonathan Savage. Maine Senate candidate Graham Platner has until next Monday to withdraw and let the state Democratic Party replace him on the ballot against incumbent Susan Collins. He is accused of drunkenly raping a woman 5 years ago.
6: While Platner called the sexual assault allegation by a woman who said they dated on and off false, GOP Senator Susan Collins said in a brief statement, the claim is appalling. Platner, in his video response, said he's assessing his candidacy.
7: We are taking the time to reflect on the best path forward.
6: Prominent Democrats pulled their endorsements of Platner, including Congressman Ro Khanna and Senators Chuck Schumer, Ruben Gallego, and Mark Kelly. Maine's Democratic Party also called for Platner to drop out. Grinnell Scott, Fox News.
3: Team USA's run at the World Cup soccer tournament comes to an end, beaten by Belgium 4-1 in the round of 16 last night in Seattle. 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
8: Point!
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3: A Ukrainian woman identified as the main suspect in a bombing in Monaco last week is found shot dead in Ukraine. The bombing targeted a Ukrainian business tycoon with ties to Russia. He, the woman with him, and his son were injured. Now two men under investigation as accomplices in the bombing are in custody for the suspected bomber's murder. One, a Ukrainian intelligence officer, confessed and says he acted on his own without informing superiors. Raleigh, North Carolina's mayor is considering a curfew after what police call a teen takeover.
13: Mayor Janet Cowell telling local media that she's mulling the curfew for teens 17 and under after a series of shootings and chaotic events over the Independence Day weekend, saying in the interview that the city needs to talk with the youth, their parents, schools, and the broader community to understand the root causes and better coordinate strategies. An estimated 10,000 teenagers flooded Briar Creek and Glenwood South as businesses were forced to shut their doors to protect staff. Several fights broke out and 9 people were shot as thousands of teens swarmed into the commercial areas. All of the victims expected to survive. Sue Guzman, Fox News.
3: SpaceX officially joins the NASDAQ 100 this morning.
14: Elon Musk's artificial intelligence and rocket company will be joining the tech-heavy index ahead of the opening bell. The move comes just weeks after SpaceX's record-breaking IPO and follows new rules that aim to include newly public mega-cap companies sooner to the index. If investors hold some funds tied to the NASDAQ 100, they most likely will end up exposed to SpaceX, whether they like it or not. Mutual and exchange-traded funds with a collective $800 billion in assets track the index, and these funds were

0: expected to buy shares of SpaceX after yesterday's closing bell. Hillary Barsky, Fox News.
1: Tech stocks are down ahead of the opening bell on Wall Street. Oil prices are up. And again, our top story, President Trump's arrived in Turkey for a two-day NATO summit. I'm Chris Foster. This is Fox News.
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0: VNN. Dale Jackson here with you, and I am excited to be here with you as I normally am. Thank you very much for being here, and I appreciate you taking the time to join us every single day here on this program. We are about to jump into the seven things you should be talking about today, and I got to tell you something. I'm pretty excited about moving on from the soccer world. I am. No more football, none of this stuff. I did enjoy the game last night, although it was very, very discouraging. It was early on. It looked like it was going out of control, and it kind of went that way, and it was unfortunate. But it was a lot of fun, and the run was fun, and I think it's going to do a lot for the sport of soccer. And I think we should absolutely get in here and push this sport in the United States of America. It's a fun one, and I think we need to have more people playing it and more people on board with it. So that's my take on it, and we'll talk a little bit about that in the seven things. We've got a lot to jump into here real quick. Also, yesterday I met with Matt and the folks over there at Express Bath. They have an awesome story, an absolutely amazing story about their business. You know, when I first started working with them, I immediately thought that their operation was one of like a franchise of a larger corporate entity. 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But just let me tell you about the actual people there, and they are amazing. So go see them there today. Yeah, we got a lot to get into. We got a lot to talk about today, and the seven things are part of that. We start off every 7 o'clock hour with that. So let's jump in here and get into it. It's time for the often duplicated, never replicated, the most critically acclaimed segment here on the Dale Jackson Show, brought to you by Alabama's most trusted journalist. It's the seven things you should be talking about today.
1: Now time for the seven things you'll be talking about today. Number seven.
0: Yes, Team USA lost, and that, of course, means that we are supposed to stop caring about soccer. But no, you should not stop caring about soccer. It was awesome. It was a great experience, and the World Cup continues on throughout the country, because the games are not over. But Belgium, the waffle-munching Klutzaks, they were able to pull off a victory. So congratulations to them, and off they go. Fuller and Balogun, he did play after his red card suspension was overturned following President Donald Trump's reported intervention. But it didn't really matter at this point. Everyone was screaming it was rigged. The Americans rooting against Team USA, which is just... I mean, I'm just going to be honest with you. Kind of weird. Let's just be completely honest with you. But there were a lot of people who were actually rooting against America here, which, again, shouldn't come as much of a surprise.
1: Number six.
0: The presidents of Auburn and Alabama, the universities, have come together and said, hey, this whole Ted Cruz thing, we don't like this whole Ted Cruz bill, the Protect College Sports Act, because they say it solves very little. Quote, the bill is presented as a way to stabilize college athletics, but it would do the opposite by perpetuating the very instability it claims to cure. And they go on and they lay out some of the issues that they have with this. They said they're ready to work on all of this And they are actually kind of looking at Tommy Tuberville's bill and trying to figure out exactly what they can do to make this actually work. But as of right now, it does not appear that this is the bill that they are going to actually use. And they're supporting a different bill that will maybe stabilize things a little better.
1: Number five.
0: Shouldn't have to tell you this, but the surge in illegal immigration under President Joe Biden. Are you ready for this? You want to hear something crazy? That surge led to an increase in housing costs. Yep, that's right. President Joe Biden's roughly 20 million. They're saying in this report 7 million. So, you know, take with a grain of salt how wrong they are on that particular matter. But 20 million unaccounted for illegals basically drove up the cost of home ownership 30% and rent 20%. And I read a lot of people saying, these illegals are out here buying houses and renting apartments. Well, I mean, they're definitely renting apartments. And they're definitely having an impact on housing. That there's just really no question about that. There's an underground economy here that we know exists. And yeah, they also are depressing wages. All of this is negative. Why are we pretending we don't understand this?
1: Number four.
0: Congratulations to Montgomery Mayor Stephen Reed. He found a crime that he does not want to be light on. And that crime is the shooting death of a six-year-old. He called it a heinous tragedy and pledging that whoever is responsible will face the toughest possible consequences. She was shot and killed overnight in her home while she slept. Absolutely horrendous stuff going on here. And he was speaking at a briefing yesterday, and he made it clear that he wants this person put under the jail. Yeah. He said, I'm going to call in our district attorney. I'm going to call in our judges to make sure that if you don't give them bond, that you don't give them a way out, saying the toughest sentence, the harshest sentence that can be given. Guys, you have to do this before the six-year-old is murdered. You understand that, right? You have to do this before the six-year-old is killed. You put the people who do this kind of stuff in jail for other crimes before they do this.
1: Number three.
0: Alabama State Representative Ernie Yarbrough is offering up a bill that I cannot believe has not been passed yet, but it hasn't. He wants to bring back his bill to prohibit payroll education deductions for teachers' unions. House Bill 666. Spooky, right? That's spooky, right? Can we just talk about how it's kind of spooky? House Bill 666 says that... we're no longer going to allow you to utilize the resources of the state of Alabama to fund your teachers union. And that includes the payroll deduction. Hey, if you want to send a check to the AEA and you're a teacher, then cut a check. I mean, that's what you got to do. It's as simple as that. Don't make it easy on them. And I remind Republicans who are like kind of on this, remember, the teachers union, given the opportunity, would sneak into your house, hide under your bed, and slit your throat. Metaphorically.
1: Number two.
0: NATO is still not meeting their goals, and Trump is pushing them further and further while everyone screams that he is trying to destroy NATO. I mean, he's pushing them further and further to meet their goals? I mean, that's what he's asking. Hey, you guys, meet your commitment. Stop harassing us! I can't believe he's doing this. Everyone is screaming that he is trying to destroy NATO. And it's just kind of funny that all they have to do to make this go away is actually meet their obligations. You know what would be fun about this? Call me crazy. I mean, just call me nuts. You actually meet your goal. It all seems very simple. Secretary General Mark Rutte demands credible plans to fix this. And that's exactly what needs to be done.
1: Now, time for the number one thing you'll be talking about today.
0: All right, let's have a conversation about Graham Plattner and how Republicans are responsible for making Democrats put forth a rapist. Now, you can say to yourself, he hasn't been convicted of anything, and I will completely agree with you. He has not been convicted of anything. That is correct. But he has been credibly accused multiple times. And you can say there's no evidence, but there is evidence in every single one of these allegations of people talking at the time about this. And we're not talking about, like, oh, this person told me 40 years ago. This was like 5 years ago. And there are text messages that showed this kind of stuff and his problems with consent. Okay? I mean, that's what's going on. And we have that evidence. So this isn't like a gray area here. And I know there are still people who are trying to pretend that there are. I mean, I guess you got to have video of the act happening if a Democrat is involved. But I think we know exactly what went on here. And I think we know what's going on. And we know that this guy's a pretty bad dude. So, is the Nazi tattoo not enough? Doesn't all the other stuff kind of just pile upon itself and give you, you know, enough of the bad vibes to make a decision and say this isn't maybe the best guy to have? But Republicans, of course, did this. Joyce Vance, a Alabama law professor who totally teaches classes, even though if you go look, you can't find a single class she's teaching in the next school year. But forget about that. I did do the work. She's also a terrible TV guest on MS Now. She said that this shows the clear difference between Democrats and Republicans. Yep. I mean, Republicans really screwed up by allowing this to all go down. It's very unfortunate that Republicans would do this and let Mein Kampf be a thing. But sure, Mein Kampf is still the nominee at this point. I hope he hangs on. I do. I hope he hangs on. Good luck to him. I hope he hangs on and Democrats stand by him. Because at least they'd be honest in that situation. They knew all of this, okay? They were just hoping more wouldn't come out. They don't care. They're just worried about whether or not they're going to win the seat or not. But I'll fast forward this for you. They're not going to win the seat. This segment of the program brought to you by Two Men in a Truck. You know Two Men in a Truck. You should love Two Men in a Truck. If you don't love Two Men in a Truck, I got to tell you, you're doing something wrong. Two Men in a Truck are the guys. They'll bring you Two Men in a Truck and so much more. They'll pack it up. They'll move it. They'll unpack it. They'll stage it. And you will be happy. Why? Because Two Men in a Truck are awesome. I've used them. You'll love them. Cindy loves them. You'll love them. Everyone I've talked to loves them. WVNN listeners, people at WVNN I don't even like, have used them. And they've done a great job for them. They have what's known as the grandma rule. Treat everyone the way you want your grandma to be treated. They do that. Two Men in a Truck, Huntsville.com. Talk to those guys today. And when you do, tell them Dale Jackson sent you.
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4: Good morning, everybody. I'm Way 31's Chris Tatum. A Huntsville church daycare where prosecutors say a worker sexually abused children is permanently closed this morning. Trinity United Methodist Church sent an email to members saying it closed that daycare last week. That email blamed the closure on low enrollment, high operating costs, and insurance requirements. It does not mention the arrest back in January of former daycare worker Cameron White, who is now charged with 8 counts of child sex abuse. Two people are in trouble this morning after Limestone County deputies say they arranged to hook up with a man on Tinder, but instead pulled a gun and robbed him. They arrested James Tony and Erica Parr yesterday, charged both with robbery. Deputies say that meetup happened Sunday in Tanner. Tony is in the Limestone County Jail without bond. Jail records show Parr has bonded out of jail. 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With Way 31 News, I'm Chris Tatum.
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5: Another mild and muggy morning for the Tennessee Valley with some patchy fog out and about, so make sure you guys are driving carefully. Rain and storm chances will start to increase as we head towards the late afternoon hours today, and high temperatures are going to be sitting in the low 90s. From the Way 31 Storm Tracker Weather Center, I'm meteorologist Lainey Pugh.
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0: VNN. Neil Jackson here with you. Thank you for being here. Thank you for your time today. And thank you for your feedback that you guys have been sharing. I think it's important, and we'll share some of that with you. This is an interesting take on the Plattner stuff. Ready? Here we go.
1: Alleged or actual regarding Plattner.
0: So that is the text that asks the question of, are these allegations or is there actual evidence? Okay, again, let me explain something to you. Plattner has a slew of allegations against him. Okay, it's not one thing. It's a lot of things. Let's put it this way. Okay, he has a slew of allegations against him. And some of them are sexual in nature. Some of them are just abuse. But I think you have to look at the whole body of work. His own comments about rape say, hey, look, sometimes girls need to just take responsibility for their own rape. I mean, kind of a weird thing to say, right? Okay, all right. And then he gets accused of rape, and there's a text message where the person who is accusing him of rape tells someone else that he has consent problems. Okay, and yeah, you could say this is an ex being upset, and that's true. This is an ex being upset. But then there's the previous allegations that he was rough with women. And again, there's evidence of that. All right, so all the stuff piled together makes a pretty credible case. The stuff with Trump, and I'm sorry, this is the lens people. This is the lens that people really need to want to look at this through. Because they want to say, well, Trump was this, Trump was that. Listen.
1: When a jury finds him guilty like they did with Trump, maybe we'll believe it then. Didn't seem to hurt Trump, though, being found guilty.
0: Okay. Again, you're not wrong about that. You're not wrong about that. You know why? Because people don't believe that case. That's the thing. And people don't really seem to understand this. They seem to want to kind of gloss over this. Donald Trump's conviction with E.J. Carroll, has been undermined by all the obvious false allegations that have been made against Donald Trump. At most, people think Donald Trump is a guy who has extramarital sex and tries to pay people to be quiet. That's what's been proven. Everyone knows that. That part's true. And that's not great. It's not great at all. But to constantly try to make it as if there is like some evidence that Donald Trump is like a rapist, it's just not there. And it clearly has not cut through to the point where most people believe it. That's the thing. Oh, you look the other way on Donald Trump being a rapist. No, you've called him and everyone else you dislike a pedophile. Yesterday, I played a comment yesterday on this very program where they were talking about the soccer game. And what did they say when they were talking about the soccer game? What did they say? Oh, what's the point of even having the games if a pedophile is going to call and complain? They're calling Trump a pedophile. Nobody believes that. You guys and your baseless allegations have inoculated Donald Trump. Hell, you've inoculated Republicans in general, really, with the Christine Blasey Ford stuff and the Roy Moore stuff. People always say, well, how can you vote for Roy Moore? Oh, that's simple. I don't believe the allegations. It's really that simple. Roy Moore, 40 years ago, did something. What? What? Where is there any? No evidence of this or anything like that because it was 40 years ago. Okay, well, what do you want me to do with that information? And you're just now bringing it up now? Come on, man. What are we doing? Now, also, I would like to just say this. Ladies, if somebody wrongs you, you should turn them in immediately. You should accuse them immediately, and you should hold them accountable. I understand completely why it doesn't happen every single time. I get that. I absolutely do. But this kind of stuff does a real number on people believing the women, especially when the people say you need to believe all women say, well, what political party is she in? Oh, okay, never mind.
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3: Fox News, I'm CJ Papa. President Trump arriving in Turkey, where he was met by that nation's leader, President Erdogan, as he stepped up off Air Force One.
4: President Trump expected to allow Turkey back into the F-35 stealth fighter jet program. Israeli Prime Minister Benjamin Netanyahu, currently the only country, Israel, that operates the F-35 in the Middle East, does not want to see Erdogan receive these jets.
3: Fox's Lucas Thomason in Ankara. Russia's war in Ukraine will also be on the agenda. Ukraine's President Vladimir Zelensky speaking at the summit.
5: I want to emphasize this. Unlike Putin, we are not fighting this war for pleasure or for geopolitics. Russia brought this war to Ukraine.
3: Zelensky will meet with President Trump, who said yesterday he believes Russia's President Putin is under pressure to end the war. 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

0: WVNN. Dale Jackson here with you and thrilled to be here with you. Also thrilled to have our next guest with us, Jay Tout, former U.S. Attorney, Northern District of Alabama. We had him on yesterday, but I got bogged down into silly nonsense. I'll just be completely honest with you. We talked a lot of really silly nonsense. But let's get a little more serious here today. And that's not a setup for another silly statement. I want to actually talk to you about some serious stuff here. So Jay Town joins us on the Alabama A&M $350 million Bulldog Hotline. We appreciate him joining us here. Alabama A&M, $350 million. That's the economic impact on the state of Alabama. 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All right, Jay, let's start with this birthright citizenship thing. In the ruling from a couple of days ago, we had a situation where Kavanaugh came out, and Kavanaugh, I think, sided. I may have this correct. Let me make sure I got it right. Kavanaugh sided and said, "Look, we can kind of do away with this birthright citizenship thing, but you're not there, and there's a big problem with getting the right number of votes or decisions on the Supreme Court. Here's how you might be able to get there." Now, a lot of people would say, "Well, you need a constitutional amendment to do so." But a lot of people, including Kavanaugh, think that maybe you could do it legislatively. And there's a couple reasons why. One would be the Native Americans were not included in this. And then legislatively they said, but what about Native Americans? And off they went, and they got birthright citizenship as well. So the argument would be, if you can give, maybe you can rescind. Is that a fair way of looking at what Kavanaugh was saying?
1: I think so. And a lot of times in these opinions where a justice recognizes that this is an injustice, and you know, the problem I have with the opinions that the Constitution cannot possibly postulate that bearing allegiance to another nation other than the United States doesn't matter. If you're born on U.S. soil, you're an American, simple as that. That means that the words "subject to the jurisdiction thereof" have no meaning in the Constitution whatsoever. And so I don't believe that Justice Kavanaugh thinks that. I think that what he believes is that in the 14th Amendment and in other articles, Article 1 in particular, it does give Congress certain powers to define terms that are in the Constitution. And I think what Kavanaugh is painting is a roadmap for legislation, specifically an amendment to the Nationality Act, which right now just lists all instances where there is a grant of citizenship. So two American citizens travel abroad, have a baby. That child, while it can't be president of the United States, is an American citizen. So those are sort of the exceptions to the birthright citizenship or the citizenship clause. Well, nowhere in the Constitution does it say that you're a citizen if you are born overseas. It says you're a citizen if you are here and born here. And so clearly the legislature has the opportunity and has the power to create these exceptions in the negative to the citizenship clause. They will all be challenged, but I do not, even though Kavanaugh joined the opinion, and frankly, Roberts and Justice Barrett both came at this from sort of a textualist perspective, if you really read their opinions. And in those opinions, they were saying, look, they didn't say that in the 14th Amendment that the parents had to be citizens. Now, there's a lot on the.
0: I mean, they're just focusing on the word "born" in that, right? Like, is the word "born" in the 14th Amendment is getting doing a lot of heavy lifting here, right?
1: It is, and they're essentially jus soli is the Latin, which just means on the soil, and if you're born here, then you are a citizen, unless there is some prescription against that. And so the birth tourism, the illegal aliens, things like that, at least Justice Kavanaugh believes. And I think that Barrett and Chief Justice Roberts would come over to Kavanaugh's side if it was ever challenged to the Supreme Court, which it would be, any amendment to the Nationality Act saying, if you're an illegal immigrant or this is just birth tourism, and, you know, the government can prove that, so it would be on DHS to prove it, or DOJ, then you're not a citizen. And that would be case-by-case basis, but the legislation itself would be the big primer here. And it is possible, I really do believe that it is, And, you know, if John Thune could get the Senate to do anything, I'm certain that the Speaker of the House would pass such a bill.
0: Yeah, but it is a massive lift in order to get there and pass something like this. And I mentioned this when the thing was passed. You saw members of Congress on the Republican side being like, great, this is wonderful. And this is, I'm glad this is resolved. You know, the birthright citizenship is absolute. And I hear a bunch of stuff about, like, birthright citizenship, and they talk about Floron Balagon, and they're like, oh, he's a birthright citizen, and this is so wonderful. And I'm like, yeah, but you know who else is a birthright citizen? Me. Okay, so let's
1: right.
0: let's remember what this actually is. And also, and on a more serious note, Hassan Piker is a birthright citizen. Mm-hmm. You know, he was born, and I if
1: Ilhan
0: I
1: were, Omar.
0: Ilhan, well,
1: if she had kids.
0: Okay, her kids, yes. But I, the reason I mentioned Hassan Piker, if I was a Republican, this is how I would do it. I would say Hassan Piker, this lunatic who's come into the country and basically said, I'm here to destroy this, and I'm going to use... He can't go to the UK, but he can stay in America forever because he's a birthright citizen. And this guy was born... and his mom... He said it straight up. My mom came here, and they were tricky. I was an anchor baby. They had me. 3 months later, they took me to Turkey and raised me as an anti-Westerner, as a communist, a pro-Islam individual, and I'm back to destroy things. And you can't do a damn thing about it, you stupid racist. And I would look at that and be like, damn, this is the argument against it. Could Hassan Piker have been denaturalized, and could he still be, or is that cat out of the bag?
1: Well, people can be denaturalized. Now, if he was born here, he's a citizen.
0: Yeah, he was.
1: But you can be you can be a U.S. citizen and lose your citizenship when you renounce, the United States, or renounce your citizenship. There is a process for that. It's another heavy lift, and it's one by one. We need, obviously, you know, mass. Something that sweeps in a bunch of people. But here's the deal. And you know, when you mention Islam, I'm really struggling with it, because I do believe that we have freedom of religion, and that is constitutionally protected. But when your identity becomes your ideology, and any attack on the ideology becomes an attack on you, it gets very dangerous, and it starts crossing lines between religion and politics. And you know, when you have a group of people, a large group of people who hate this country, that hate and this is the socialists as well, that want to destroy capitalism, destroy our constitutional republic, I'm not so sure that's not something that can be prescribed against in some ways, very narrowly, obviously. But it is disgusting to me, the number of people in this country that hate this country. And we're allowing them to be elected to Congress. There just has to be a way that's not a possibility. Now, better discourse, winning that argument, that's the best way, right? And in some ways, those people are helping the Republican Party right now. What Plantner's going through, what Mamdani is doing in New York City, that's all really helping the Republican Party right now, because people see how much it has failed. But at the same time, I just don't understand, if you hate this country and want to destroy it, why you should be able to legislate in the United States Congress. I just feel like you have to pledge allegiance to the flag if you're going to serve under it. That's just something that I think is you can want to change things, and you can hate things about the country. You know, I don't like my tax rate, but I'm not going to, you know, take a knee. Vow to destroy the United States of America and bring in Sharia law. It's just not, I mean, you can't even see there from here.
0: No, I agree with that. I want to come back to the New York thing here in just a second. But sticking on the birthright citizenship part, the constitutional amendment's going to be impossible, and it's set up that way. Let's just be real about it. It's set up that way to be almost impossible to amend. You hear about the convention of the states or whatever, Article 5 convention, not going to happen. It's going to have to be done legislatively. They can't get the SAVE Act passed, which means they can't get this passed. I mean, that's. I'm asking you a political question, not a legal question, but I mean, do you agree with that?
1: Yeah, 2/3 of each house would have to agree before it even goes to 3/4 of the states. Right. So, I mean, you can't get 54 senators to agree on anything. So we're struggling.
0: Yeah, and you have a hard time getting every Republican on board with this. I don't think you could. I personally just don't think you could get every Republican on board on this at all. So I don't foresee that being something.
1: Can I just say something on that, though? And the same thing, this applies to illegal immigration, applies to the SAVE Act, it applies to a number of things. If we can't get it passed, we can't get it passed, but make them vote. Put it on the floor and have the 220 people that vote against, you know, voter ID or whatever, or 51 senators say, I want people who birth tourism, I want to be legal in this country. Make them be on the record. That's where they sort of swing and miss, is that they, you know, same thing with an impeachment of somebody like Jeb Boasberg. Yeah, I get it's a fool's errand. I get that maybe it comes out of the House, but the Senate never convicts. But make those senators say what Boasberg is doing is good. It's just, that's what the justice system should look like. That's exactly how a district court judge should function, especially in the face of the Supreme Court rulings against him, right? That's fine with us. Fine. That's okay. At least we have that record and we know where those people stand and we can run against it.
0: Correct. Correct. All right. I want to ask you something. The E.J. Carroll case is being referenced a lot by some of your colleagues, some of your best colleagues, I think. And you know, I think you guys were all roommates in college, Joyce Vance and Barb McQuaid and
1: here
0: and
1: we
0: all
1: come.
0: These.
1: It comes again.
0: And all these MS Now people who were not actually your roommates. But the point is this. They're out there running around and they're like, well, E.J. Carroll and Republicans didn't care about that. Why should we care about Graham Plattner? This is a Republican problem, which is laughable. But in my understanding, in the E.J. Carroll case, they basically, and I'm asking you for your opinion here, so you can answer this however you want. It sounds to me like with the E.J. Carroll case, they're like, hey, you guys don't like Donald Trump, right? Here's your chance to get him. And the jury's like, hell yeah. That's how it looked to me in these cases, civil cases, and then the defamation case afterwards, which now we're treating like a criminal case. I mean, That's how it appears to me, that they were just like, hey, you guys don't like Donald Trump, right? Look at the terrible stuff he did. Punish him here. Am I off base?
1: You're not off base. And the hypocrisy of it is that, you know, they just, you know, were absolutely distraught and apoplectic about the E.J. Carroll case. But then when Graham Plattner does it, it's unsubstantiated and who knows, and maybe he should drop out, but it's still, he's a good guy. You know, I mean, none of this is a surprise to anybody on the left that this might be an accusation Plattner's facing. And yet it didn't matter when he was physical towards women, that he was harassing women, the Nazi tattoo, the Portageon exploits, right? I mean, none of that, all of that was just fine. But if Trump were to have done it, there would be pink hats on the mall right now in Washington, you know, millions of them. So there's enough hypocrisy to go around right now. The difference is the ideas of the men. And
0: yeah,
1: one
0: I,
1: wants
0: I,
1: to destroy America, the other wants to save America. And he is saving America, in my view.
0: All right, last thing here, and this is just an overall broad view on the Supreme Court rulings. This is my very stupid non-lawyer take on this particular Supreme Court, which a lot of Republicans are mad at, but I'm just gonna say this. It appears to me that this Supreme Court as a whole, and obviously there's a bunch of different opinions on it, but as a whole, has taken the position of, that's not our job, that's your job. You guys do it, not us. That seems to be the overall viewpoint they seem to be taking. With the transgender athletes, they said, let the states do whatever they want. With the postmarked ballots in Mississippi, they said, let Mississippi do whatever the hell it wants. When it comes to birthright citizenship, they're like, hey, the president can't just declare this. Congress needs to do something about this. All these things, it appears that their overall view, and I don't know what the philosophy would be, the judicial philosophy, or maybe you have a name for it that I probably have heard before, but I can't name it off the top of my head. The judicial philosophy seems to be, no, stop bothering us with this. This is y'all's issue. That seems to be, what's that called?
1: Well, I mean, it's an originalist position. And I mean, the alternative is, and even though...
0: Am I right about that? Is that what generally they're saying?
1: You are correct. But what the alternative is judicial activism. Mm-hmm. We saw that with Obamacare. And so, you know, look, I'd rather have a Supreme Court that says, this is not an Article III issue. The Constitution doesn't prescribe against that or is for it. This is a legislative issue, so Congress, do your thing. I'd rather have that than them just create law like they did with the penumbra of rights that, that spanned throughout the 50s, 60s, and 70s, and instead say, you know, this is not in the Constitution. Find me where abortion's in the Constitution or a right to privacy, for instance, right? I mean, those are things that are legislative in nature. And so I don't disagree with it. And, you know, frankly, when they do put into their concurring opinions a legislative roadmap, something we can all get behind, the Stolen Valor Act. Stolen Valor Act, as it was passed, was unconstitutional. Justice Alito put in, here's how you can make it constitutional. And 90 days later, President Obama signed the Stolen Valor Act 2.0 into law, and it's still law today. So there are ways to do this. It's just that we can't get the Congress to do anything. And it's very frustrating, I think, to the American people to have both houses and the White House, and we can't get the Trump agenda across the finish line.
0: I agree with everything you said there because you agreed with what I said, so I like it. Last thing here, actually, I lied about this.
1: That's how it goes, folks.
0: Don't get yourself in any trouble here. But when we were discussing this, not you and I, when I was discussing with my audience, I said, you know, after the midterms, if Republicans hang on, I could see a Supreme Court justice or two being like, oh, it's just kind of time for me to maybe go home, you know, take some time off and, you know, let Donald Trump go ahead and appoint it because you got a Republican Senate to appoint some more people to keep the court conservative for decades to come. Two-part question. Have you heard any scuttlebutt behind the scenes, and when do they nominate you?
1: So probably very soon, to take it in reverse order, right?
0: Okay.
1: Just sort of waiting, right? Okay. You know, in case there's an emergency. I could see Justice Thomas stepping back if we were to win the Senate. I can. I mean, he's been at it for a long time. I know he's frustrated with the court. And maybe Justices Alito and Chief Justice Roberts as well.
0: I mean, do you give that a pretty good chance of happening? Something like that happened.
1: One of them, yes. Okay. Now Thomas isn't leaving if we lose the Senate. He's just not.
0: He'll ride it out.
1: He'll ride it out. Yeah.
0: Okay.
1: It's only two more years, and then Vance or Rubio become president.
0: All right. There we go. Jay Town, thank you very much. Future Supreme Court Justice. That's you heard him say it here first. I mean, that's what you heard. All right, Jay Town, former U.S. Attorney, Northern District of Alabama. Always appreciate him being here on the program 2 days in a row. We'll give him off until next Monday. But we appreciate him being here, and we'll talk with him soon on the Alabama A&M $350 million Bulldog Hotline. Everyone else, stay tuned.
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5: Good morning, everybody. I'm Way 31's Chris Tatum. A Huntsville church daycare where prosecutors say a worker sexually abused children is permanently closed this morning. Trinity United Methodist Church sent an email to members saying it closed that daycare last week. That email blamed the closure on low enrollment, high operating cost, and insurance requirements. It does not mention the arrest back in January of former daycare worker Cameron White, who is now charged with 8 counts of child sex abuse. Two people are in trouble this morning after Limestone County deputies say they arranged to hook up with a man on Tinder, but instead pulled a gun and robbed him. They arrested James Tony and Erica Parr yesterday, charged both with robbery. Deputies say that meetup happened Sunday in Tanner. Tony is in the Limestone County Jail without bond. Jail records show Parr has bonded out of jail. Find these and more stories when you download our Way 31 News app or visit our Way 31 website. That is waytv.com. With Way 31 News, I'm Chris Tatum.
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4: Here's your weather update from the Way 31 Storm Tracker Weather Center.
7: Out the door temperatures today in the upper 70s. And the first thing you're going to notice out the door is the humidity. We're going to stay dry this morning, but as we head towards the late afternoon hours, that's when our rain and thunderstorm chances are going to start to increase once again, with highs in the low 90s. From the Way 31 Storm Tracker Weather Center, I'm meteorologist Lainey Pugh.
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I'm getting Jew whiplash right now. I don't know if I'm supposed to be mad about Jews or happy about Jews right now. Which is it? Which is it? Because apparently the Jews are responsible for Grand Plattner. Who knew that they could go back 5 years in time with their Jewish time machine and make him do bad stuff? Who knew? I didn't know that. I did not expect that. But that apparently happened. Also, we shouldn't give Turkey F-35s because the Jews don't like that. I'm confused. Are we supposed to listen to them or not? Are we supposed to be Israel's bitch or not? Okay, he's trying to bring Turkey on board to play nicer with NATO and give them F-35s to play with. And Israel's like, oh yeah, we're not too keen on Turkey getting F-35s because we kind of worry about what they would do with them. We like having the F-35 and being able to sort of have air superiority over the entire region. And now they're like, Israel doesn't like this. Is that a good idea? Because they don't like Hezron. I mean, let's just be real about it. They don't like him because he's a more conservative pro-Trump leader. And that's the truth. He's a pro-America-ish, pro-Trump for sure leader, so they do not like him. Okay, so that's part of it. So now they're like, what if you give them that and the Israelis don't like it? What do you mean the Israelis don't? What does that mean, the Israelis don't like it? You don't want, so now we're supposed to listen to them? When before it's Israel's controlling American foreign policy? I'm confused by that. So I don't know which one we're supposed to be. But I do give the Israelis credit for their foresight in having Plattner commit his horrific acts on people so they could hold that over him later. A little of a mistake.

0: powerful country militarily.
1: There's some downtime next, and a social dinner with the other world leaders. A hearing resumes in 2 hours in Utah about whether there's enough evidence to try Tyler Robinson for the conservative activist Charlie Kirk's murder.
2: Former State Bureau of Investigations agent David Hull testified that as they looked into the murder of Charlie Kirk last September, they were reviewing footage of what they believed to be the suspect's vehicle when they found out someone was turning themselves in.
3: Yeah, did you, at that point in time, did you receive a name from Washington County?
4: Yes, we did.
3: And what was that name?
4: Tyler Robinson.
2: Earlier in the day, Officer Chris Bagley testified he suspected the shooting came from the top of a building on the Utah Valley University campus, and dispatch confirmed someone had been seen on the roof.
5: The individual stood up after the shooting and ran northeast on the top of the Losi building.
2: Kirk's widow, Erica, and his parents are attending the hearing this week. Jessica Rosenthal, Fox News.
1: Team USA's World Cup dreams are dashed with a 4-1 loss to Belgium in their round of 16 match in Seattle. Fox Sports commentator Tyler Terrence.
6: Every single player showed up and had their worst game of the tournament individually, and it looked like that collectively, and it was such a gut punch for what otherwise was a perfect tournament for the U.S.
1: 2002 men's team was the last to make it this far before losing in the quarterfinals. Maine Senate candidate Graham Platner was told to withdraw from the race by Senate leaders in the state's Democratic Party. He's accused of rape by a woman he was dating off and on 5 years ago. He denies it and says it'll take time off from the campaign for now. 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
1: Paris Appeals Court has shortened a ban on French far-right political leader Marie Le Pen's ban on holding office. And now she can run for president next year, but she'd have to campaign from home, monitored with an ankle bracelet, serving out the rest of her sentence. Le Pen and other members of her national party were convicted last year of misusing European Parliament funds. Hamas offers to hand over authority in Gaza.
11: Hamas says it's dissolving the body that's governed Gaza for nearly two decades, with senior members resigning, though some technical and professional personnel would remain to run the Palestinian enclave's day-to-day affairs. Hamas describing this decision as evidence of its commitment to Gaza's reconstruction after years of war, but it did not say whether it plans to disarm or hand over security to an international force. It has offered to hand over control of the strip to a U.S.-backed Palestinian committee, the National Committee for the Administration of Gaza. President Trump's Board of Peace, which oversees that committee, says it'll assess the impact of the move based on actions, not promises. Lillian Wu, Fox News.
1: Four states are in court seeking more than $1 trillion in penalties from Facebook and Instagram parent company Meta.
12: Meta Platform says California, Colorado, Kentucky, and New Jersey are seeking $1.4 trillion in penalties over claims that the company designed Facebook and Instagram to be addictive to children. The social media giant also says the states accuse Meta of withholding information from the public about the harms the apps pose to young users. An August trial is set in California over claims brought by the four states. Meta says the penalty the states are seeking is close to the company's market capitalization of around $1.5 trillion and that the amount is unsupported by the evidence. 29 states have sued Meta in federal court, most alleging violations of the Children's Online Privacy Protection Act.
1: Fox's Tanya J. Powers. There are flash flood watches in New England, the Mid-Atlantic, and parts of the Appalachians today. I'm Chris Foster, Fox News.
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0: 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Dale Jackson here with you. No Austin today. Yes to Bugsy. Yes to Yaffe. Yes to Hate at 8. All sorts of stuff to discuss. All sorts of stuff to get into. Trump is with NATO. They're having a conversation right now with Turkey, which we're supposed to be mad about, because the Israelis don't like it, but we're not supposed to listen to the Israelis because they run American politics. So I'm a little confused. They're currently taking down Graham Plattner for having a problem with the Israeli state. I don't know what's happening. I have absolutely no idea. These people who suggest these things are just complete clowns, but I do appreciate them being very stupid. So there is that. Yaffe, like I said, is here with us. We got Hated Aid coming up here in just a moment. And I'm thrilled to be here with you. Don't forget to get your questions in for 10 with him. We'll get some of your comments in just a little bit as well, including your hates. Get them in on the ScoutPestControl.com WVNN hot take text line. You can obviously get in right there. Did somebody mess with my knobs? Why is everything so loud over here? But yes, there we go. 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
0: 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Always easy for you to get in right there and email me. A lot of you emailed me about Power, Raccoon Mountain, and all sorts of other fun stuff yesterday. I'll just tell you this. Me dumb. Okay? 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I got a video coming out at yellowhammernews.com today on data centers. 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Hey! Ah!
2: Hey! I'm as mad as hell, and I'm not going to take this anymore!
3: What's got you steamed? What's got you mad? Tell us now. It's time for Hate at 8.
4: Now, if any of you got anything else to say, now's the time!
0: Yes, now is the time, and now is the place to let that hate flow through you. It's good for you. I swear to you, it absolutely is, like this.
5: I am hating on Yaffe for his terrible halftime speech to our U.S. men's team last night.
0: Yeah, I could truly see why Yaffe was kind of shy about admitting he was watching the game after what he did last night. Yaffe, did you watch the game last night?
6: No.
0: God,
6: no.
0: What is wrong
6: glad I didn't.
0: With you? What, I just do not get it. I do not understand why you were not excited about this. But okay, all right, there he goes. Yaffe lose. That's why when they called him up to give the halftime speech, he's like, "What's going on?"
6: Oh, I was like, "Soccer."
0: You guys are down? Yep. What a bunch of losers against a bunch of waffle munching closets. I mean, come on, guys, what is wrong with you? All right, Yaffe, what are you hating on?
6: I'm hating on it's a tourist spot in Chattanooga on Wicca Mountain. It's the incline. It's a little train that goes like straight up the mountain.
0: Yes,
6: I'm hating on them. Because they decided to fire one of their employees.
0: This guy should be fired, by the way. You're totally wrong on this, but go on.
6: I'm hating on him. I think it was an overreaction. All he said is, for the few Americans that are on here, happy Independence Day. If you're not an American, welcome to the greatest country on earth. And if you don't like it, you can leave. I mean,
0: dude, you're at work. You're not a talk show host. You're a talk show host. But it's really, really frustrating to me to hear this kind of stuff because A, it's unnecessary. And B, it's stupid. I mean, what is he doing? I mean, maybe the guy who drives the Incline Railway or whatever it is doesn't really care about his job. But he's, again, not a talk show host. You don't take a bunch of people who are on vacation or who are, yeah, you're so wrong on this. The more I talk about it, it's amazing.
6: we'll have to see what the texters say.
7: He could have stopped early, too.
0: You need to ask this question. What if he had said the exact opposite? What if he'd have went on like some anti-Trump rant? Okay, what if that would have happened?
6: I mean, they'd probably give him a promotion.
0: Right, but what would the people who are upset about it say?
6: You should be fired?
0: Yes, is that exactly right. Your point is? Yes.
6: All he said is America's awesome on the 4th of July.
0: No, that's not all he said.
7: What
0: he
7: could have left it at that.
0: That would have been fine. But he said basically, though he also said, and I don't have the quote right in front of me, but at the end he said, all right, so the few of you who are actual Americans.
6: Yeah, well, he said that at the beginning, yeah.
0: Yeah, just not it was unnecessary. What a stupid thing for him to do. And because of that, I'm going to let someone else hate on you, Yaffe.
5: I am hating the American team that were a bunch of Yaffes.
0: Yep. They did act like a bunch of Yaffes, all out of rolling around on the ground crying. That's what I saw.
6: Is that really what happened?
0: No.
6: Because, you know, I didn't watch it.
0: They did get wrecked, though. They
6: I saw they won. Yeah, I saw
0: it. It was pretty bad. I thought they'd come out in the second half with some energy. They did not. It was not great stuff here.
5: I am hating on Dale for having opinions about things he is too stupid to actually understand.
0: Put that in a promo. I mean, just put that, just put that in a hate and hate promo. That would be perfect for the show. Bugsy, what are you hating on?
7: I'm hating on YouTube. So they took out the option to dislike shorts, only shorts, not like actual videos, but only shorts. And that was like one of my favorite pastimes was being mean
0: shorts?
7: And disliking stuff. Yeah.
0: Okay.
7: And I just,
0: did you see what else is happening with YouTube?
7: What,
0: this is actually the bigger issue. You should be hating on this. Did you see what the UK is trying to do?
7: No, I haven't seen that.
0: The UK is attempting to pass a law that would force providers like YouTube and other entities to prioritize traditional media outlets over individual content creators. So it would force them to change their algorithm to where you would get more BBC and less Hassan Piker! Which we all might think that's probably good for people in general.
7: It would be better for people, but is the BBC just upset that they're not getting much publicity?
0: Yes, I think that's exactly right. And
7: well, then
0: so
7: they need to hire Hassan, right?
0: Yeah, that's correct. I mean, Hassan Piker gets more viewers than the BBC. I mean, so so they want to change the algorithm. And I'm mad at YouTube over this because YouTube could easily fix this problem. You know how you do it? Just shut it off for the UK. That's all you gotta
7: do. That's what people used to do when like social media websites were small and everything. When I used to work for a smaller network before, we just kind of shut off all of our access to Russia because they tried to get us to change something.
0: Yeah, I mean that's
7: what you're supposed to do. You're not supposed to just kowtow to it and just like, sure, okay.
0: So they're fighting it right now, which is the right thing to do. I don't know what will happen if this law passes, but I'm not a big fan of that at all. It's definitely a bad idea. Somebody want to ask me what I'm hating on?
7: I was waiting on Yaffe. Okay.
6: Sorry, my computer is being weird. Dale, what are you hating on?
0: Okay, I got a sports hate. Sports hate. This might be the last soccer hate. Okay. And yes, I have a list of people who got it correct and called out Yaffe and I on the soccer thing. So I have a list of people we're going to give t-shirts to. I just need to contact you. So stand by. Stand back and stand by. Actually, if you were one of those people, text me and I'll see your previous text and I'll make sure I get in touch with you. That'll make it easier for me. But I'll do it anyway. Either way, I am hating on Gen Z. Yesterday I was hating on Gen Z. Did you see the poll that showed that they were like, oh, we're ready for violence in order to change the direction of the country? It's like, you guys aren't ready for nothing. You're a bunch of performative pansies, and that's the reality of life. And to show you how much Twitter has changed, I didn't get suspended for calling someone a pansy, which I got a 7-day suspension once for calling people a pansy.
7: On
0: social media.
6: God bless America.
0: Yeah, yeah. So Elon Musk saved the day on that one.
6: Mm-hmm.
0: But here's another reason to hate Gen Z. Among Gen Z, 49% are backing another country over America in the World Cup. Why is that, Yavi?
6: Because they hate America? Or they think it's cool. It's really, they think it's cool to hate America.
7: Was it Gen Z Americans, way. Though? Or was it like all of Gen Z that were polled?
0: Gen Z Americans.
7: Okay.
0: Yes. Nearly
7: because
0: half
7: Because like
0: of
7: half
0: Gen
7: of
0: Z...
7: them are, they're obsessed with like Korea and Japan.
0: No, nope,
7: that's like
0: that's
7: their
0: not
7: entire
0: it.
7: Personality.
0: You're wrong.
7: It's a good
0: wrong.
7: Portion of them. A
0: wrong.
7: Good portion of them.
0: Wrong.
7: It's the same people that hate America.
0: Can I tell you how you're wrong? I will get into it here in just a second. It's not Korea. It's not Japan. It's not K-pop demon hunters. It's not that. Mexico is the most adopted team. Okay?
7: That's one of the other trends now, too. Is yeah, they call them Mexiboos.
0: Among Hispanic fans... Stop, you're wrong. Let me tell you how wrong you are. Stop interrupting me. Among Hispanic fans who named a second side, 43% chose Mexico. What I find interesting about that is, and there's all the other Hispanic countries as well, there was a video on TikTok, or maybe it was Facebook or wherever. I saw a video, and it's like, it was a Mexican guy, and he's like... Mexican families on Tuesday, and it's like, you know, it's the day when Mexico was playing, I think, England or something. Or no, it was Mexicans on 4th of July, and they're like grilling, but they're in like all America stuff. And then the next day it said Mexicans on the July 5th when Mexico played England, and they're all in Mexico stuff. And then the next day it was America playing Belgium, and they're in all America stuff again. So it's kind of like that. But they're rooting for their quote-unquote home countries over America. But what was interesting, England had a lot of support. I didn't understand that one at all. Does anyone have any, like, loyalty to England? I mean, I don't know why you would. None, but that's one. Maybe just trying to find a better team that wins. And hold on. And the one that makes sense to me was Argentina. The Messi stuff was huge. I was at the Argentina game at Auburn. Man, it was 95% Argentinians and 95% of their jerseys were Messi. And that was, and I'm not saying Argentinians in the sense of being from Argentina. I'm just talking people supporting them. Go ahead, Yavi.
6: Oh, I was just going to say that they like England because they're good. Apparently that's just, it's sort of a bandwagon effect.
0: Okay. Maybe that's it. I'll tell you this. Yeah. I was watching a British wrestling YouTuber. You ready for a little confluence of stories here? And they were like, yeah, we're not even rooting for England, and they're still in. I was like, that's such a weird thing. Like, they have no national pride. Their national pride has been completely destroyed. They're not allowed to be prideful of England anymore, which is very interesting. At least America found some pride and fell in love with soccer, and I think it's been good. But I'm hating on those Gen Z kids. I'm hating on them, and that's just really, really, really upsetting to me. So let's take a quick timeout. We'll come back. More Yaffe hate coming your way.
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9: Good morning, everybody. I'm Way 31's Chris Tatum. A Huntsville church daycare where prosecutors say a worker sexually abused children is permanently closed this morning. Trinity United Methodist Church sent an email to members saying it closed that daycare last week. That email blamed the closure on low enrollment, high operating costs, and insurance requirements. It does not mention the arrest back in January of former daycare worker Cameron White, who is now charged with 8 counts of child sex abuse. Two people are in trouble this morning after Limestone County deputies say they arranged to hook up with a man on Tinder, but instead pulled a gun and robbed him. They arrested James Tony and Erica Parr yesterday, charged both with robbery. Deputies say that meetup happened Sunday in Tanner. Tony is in the Limestone County Jail without bond. Jail records show Parr has bonded out of jail. 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With Way 31 News, I'm Chris Tatum.
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3: Here's your weather update from the Way 31 Storm Tracker Weather Center.
10: Another mild and muggy morning for the Tennessee Valley with some patchy fog out and about, so make sure you guys are driving carefully. Rain and storm chances will start to increase as we head towards the late afternoon hours today, and high temperatures are going to be sitting in the low 90s. From the Way 31 Storm Tracker Weather Center, I'm meteorologist Lainey Pugh.
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0: Doing a little research yesterday, and somebody fed me some pretty good information, and I want to share that information with you. I want to share that information with you. Again, keep in mind, me dumb, okay? Let's let that be just the overarching theme of every conversation we have here on this program. I should be the dumbest person in any conversation that takes place on this radio show at any time. Now, yes, that's an insult to me, but it's also a compliment to you guys. Okay? My stupidity, well, very real, is far less than the stupidity of your average American, meaning you guys are far smarter than the average American. See how it works? Okay, just keep that in mind. Keep that in mind. Hey, Yavi, what is the average number of arms a human being has?
6: The average number of arms?
0: Yes.
6: Two.
0: Yaffe. See, we're talking about stupid people. Listen to Yaffe. Two. Okay, so let me ask something. If every person on the planet had two arms, the average number would be two, right?
6: Yeah, so what is it, like 1.5 or something?
0: It's like 1.999 probably, but it's still like okay. It's not two. See? Listen, yeah. See how dumb Yaffe is? God.
6: Somehow I knew this was a trap too.
0: Why are you attacking the differently abled? It's unbelievable. You know. Unbelievable. Anyway, speaking about the water thing. Oh, we got way off track. Speaking of the data center conversation, someone sent me some information about Browns Ferry and their three reactors. They use, ready for this, 33,310 gallons per second of water. That's 1,998,600 gallons per minute. That's 119,916,000 gallons per hour and 2,811,984,000 gallons per day. Okay, you're like, okay, so we just rattled off a bunch of numbers, right?
6: Yeah.
0: Okay. Okay, so we should all be worried about the water usage, right? Well, wrong. The $3 billion gallons of water per day that's used to cool the reactor is then sent to the cooling towers, and when it's cooled, it's evaporated or returned to the river. It's not taking the water and like removing it from our system. It's just utilizing it and then returning it to the system. The data centers do the same thing. I'm convinced the water side of this is propaganda. That's the one solution I've come to on this. The water side of this is propaganda. I'm convinced that the water is propaganda. The electricity side, I think, is a real argument on the data centers and electricity cost. Your thoughts, Yaffe, with that piece of information given to you?
6: I don't think a lot of this is logical. I understand some of the concerns on electricity, but I think a lot of that's propaganda. There is just this weird panic about this. It's connected to AI because there's a weird panic about AI. And, you know, we're against big tech. I think that's a part of it. This, none of this is like a logical explanation to why maybe we should have it or not have it.
0: I think you're right about the AI side of this. I think you're right about the big tech side of it. But do they think if not allowing it to be in their community means it's not going to go anywhere? I think they know that that's not true. So if they can stop it, somebody else will deal with it. That's what I think it is, too. I think that's what they think it is. I think this data center conversation is a dumb one, but I think Republicans have bought in as well.
6: They have.
0: And now you have a completely different issue that we have to deal with. I just wanted to bring that information up. You guys are very smart, bringing me good information. I appreciate that. But my proposed law should still be, tell me about the water, tell me about the electricity before you do it. That's it.
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16: News. I'm Therese Crowley. President Trump in talks with Turkish President Erdogan, who's hosting the NATO summit, on the balance of power in the Middle East, NATO and Russia's Ukraine war. Ukraine tipping the balance there with drone strikes, hitting Russian oil plants 200 times, knocking out 40% of Russia's refining, says President Zelensky.
17: Ukrainian drones broke through Russia's defenses and struck a Russian oil refinery in Siberia. And this is not an exception. It's the new reality.
16: President Trump says both sides want to end it. Maine Senate Democrat candidate Graham Plattner being urged to drop out 1 week to the deadline after new credible allegations from a former girlfriend that he raped her. Democrat Ro Khanna pulling his endorsement. Senators Gillibrand and Chuck Schumer pulling his campaign cash. 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
0: Sent ya.

0: FM, WVNN. Neil Jackson here with you. Thank you for joining us. I like when you guys weigh in on the data center stuff because I think a lot of it's just noise. The electricity issue is the one thing that if anything, seems to make sense to me.
1: The water argument is indeed bogus. The noise argument is bogus as well. The power consumption should be structured so the data centers generate their own and send surplus to the local public grid. An intelligence community that said they had identified something like 80% of the anti-data center post originated outside of America, primarily from Iran and China.
0: Yeah, I think that's right. I think there's just this idea that make China deal with it, but here's the thing that kind of kills me about the whole China argument and all the anti-American, well, the anti-industry, anti-business stuff. When we send this stuff to China, what do we get? Like, for those of you who are concerned about the world, like the environment and climate change and all this other stuff, okay? Well, let's just think about that for a second. For all of you that are concerned about that, what happens when we send stuff off to China and India and elsewhere? What happens? Do they do it cleaner, or do they just not do it? Oh, neither. They do it, and it's far dirtier in every possible way. The Chinese have made it very clear they care about nothing. Okay, they made that very clear. Very clear. So I think the data center thing is interesting. And I didn't know about the 80% originating China thing, if that's true. Yeah, have you heard about that?
2: No, doesn't surprise me. And you're right. But you're thinking too deeply into this. The average person, they're not thinking that deeply. All they know is they don't want it. AI bad, big tech bad, we don't want it in our backyard. I don't think there's any further. They don't really care where it goes after this.
0: All right. You're probably right about that. All right, moving on, Yaffe, I got to get your thoughts on this. How much did Republicans screw up on Graham Plattner?
2: How much did Republicans screw up?
0: Don't you know Republicans are the bad guys here? Have you not been paying attention?
2: Apparently not. No. Please inform me.
0: The Republicans are the ones that did this wrong. Democrats have proven that they are handling this the correct way. Have you not been paying attention? You know about Joyce Vance, Alabama's law school professor, MS now. Genius. She's decided and posted this morning or yesterday that, you know, the difference here is the Republicans will just allow this to happen. Well, Democrats will stand firm against this.
2: They'll stand. Okay. Sure they will.
0: Look, here's what she wrote. Here's what she wrote. Democrats have shown they are willing to force their own candidates out when credible allegations emerge. Republicans choose a different path. Paul, what's his name? Fari, he is a guy who covers the media. So the mainstream media is in the tank for liberals. Where reporting about Graham Plattner's alleged misconduct originated, the Wall Street Journal, late May, broke the first story revealing Plattner's explicit text messages with multiple women during his marriage. In the New York Times, late May, more of it came out. They broke another story, published accounts from his ex-girlfriends of emotionally abusive behavior, and now Politico has broken this story about the alleged sexual assault. I mean, come on, man. Like, what am I doing here?
2: Well, that's ignoring a lot of other coverage.
0: And they're also ignoring a lot of the, you know, their own coverage where they're just like, hey, this ain't so bad. You know, come on. You know, whatever. A Nazi tattoo? What's that about? Is it even a Nazi tattoo? Who knows? It's just a tattoo. That could be a Nazi tattoo. Masturbating in porta-johns and bragging about it? Come on, dude. That's just a normal thing guys do. And I forget who said it. I can't find it. But there was one comment, and I've been looking for it. I need to do a little bit of a better job looking for it. But there has been a person who was like, oh, you say you want normal people and military veterans. Well, this is what happens with normal people and military veterans. And I'm just like, is it?
2: That's very revealing, though, because that is what they think of normal people.
0: No, exactly right. Exactly. It's a slam. It really is. It's like, oh, yeah, you say you want military veterans. Well, what about this guy who rapes women? That's what veterans do, dumb. It's like, wait a second. I don't think that's true. And I surely don't think we're supposed to just be like, yeah, man, this is how it works. What's your issue here? What's your problem?
2: By the way, did you see some of the comments that were like, really, the difference this time is this is a Democrat accusing him. The other two were Republicans.
0: Yeah. Lindsey Fifield, who, again, full disclosure, I know personally, and my texts were part of what was given to the New York Times and to the Free Press when they covered these stories, came out and said, oh, but my story wasn't enough. And it's like, yeah, that's correct. Your story wasn't enough because your story was used in order to kind of push the other stories aside. I mean, it's really simple. She wrote this. She said, my story wasn't sufficiently troubling or serious enough for you, right? He said, I actually understand why Democrat leaders didn't take our story seriously when the Times reported them in June, but are taking them seriously now. It was by design. The line most shared from the piece was the claim that the Times could not corroborate my story despite talking to two of my friends. I gave them the contact information for five friends. They called two who I clarified would not know about the abuse, but were able to affirm the relationship timeline. They did not call the other three. I also gave them the name of all my former roommates who remember him stalking our row house, which was about five houses down from him and waiting for me to return. I gave them screenshots and messages between the roommates and I discussing it. I gave them the names of other men who I dated who might have remembered me following us around the hill and showing up on my stoop after we walked home from dates to confront us. I gave them emails to my landlord urgently ending my lease and moving to an apartment across town and diary entries talking about it. I mean, this is all the information gave, and they didn't care. They didn't report any of that, did they? And then they said, oh, but we can't corroborate. So my question again to AFI is, man, how much have Republicans screwed this up?
2: Apparently a lot. Man, just can't get anything right here.
0: It is so crazy. And you watch as people like Abby Phillip, I mean, I have these clips because they're so terrible. I mean, they are absolutely amazed at why nobody trusts them. It's like, look, we've done nothing to earn your trust, and you don't trust us. In fact, we've actively destroyed your trust. And now we're like, man, what did we do wrong here? And it's like, why are you acting like it wasn't you?
3: And it's been interesting to see some of those people who dragged this woman who was in the Lindsey Fifield.
0: That's not her name. That right there shows you. That shows you right there. They can't pronounce her name correctly after this story's been out for weeks because they didn't take it seriously and they didn't care. I mean, I'm sorry. Sometimes I mispronounce names. Sometimes I mispronounce them intentionally. But this is someone who did not pay attention for a reason. And also, it's not hard to know the name. It's a pretty unique name.
3: Who was in the New York Times story, they called it uncorroborated claims. Another person basically said that she was essentially a plant of the Republican Party. And
0: those people were on her show, by the way. I would like to point some of that out. This was happening in front of her.
3: And now those people have changed their tune. But I also think, like, is that an apology that needs to be had here?
4: Yes.
3: And some soul searching that needs to be had here? Is it enough to just say, well, this woman, I believe, I didn't believe the last one. And Lindsey Fifield pointed out to Ruben Gallego, mine weren't sufficiently troubling or serious for you. After that first allegation, it is fair to ask.
0: So now they're like, oh, yeah, what about us? I mean, look at these other guys. Look how bad they were. Can you believe it? It's like, what about you? No ownership of this. None. Instead, it's all about everyone else. Is it possible I got this wrong? I mean, is that really that impossible? I say I'm wrong all the time. If anything, it's one of my charms. I'll just be honest. But these people, for some reason, just cannot get it. They cannot get it. They do not understand it, and they just don't seem to care. Joyce Vance, again, I'm not a Maine voter, and Mainers have made it clear that they want people who aren't to stay out of their elections. I respect that, and I intend to. You're a political commentator. Shut up. Like, I'm taking the high road. But I will say one thing. Oh, good. Thank you. Graham Platner, the Democrats nominee to run for United States Senate against Susan Collins, has been credibly accused of sexual assault. He denies it, but says he's taking time to reflect. The woman, a 41-year-old Maine resident named Jenny Rassiot, I don't know her name. See how serious I'm taking this? Keep in mind, my entire rub here is look at the Republicans and how bad they are. Detailed the alleged incident to Politico in 3 interviews over the past 2 weeks. Politico also spoke with a man she dated and confided in years after the alleged incident, and reviewed documents, including emails between her and her therapist, messages between her and an acquaintance who she warned against getting involved with Platner years later. Man, that's what a horrible friend. What a horrible friend. Hey, this guy used to date. I think I'm going to hook up with him. It's like, you probably shouldn't do that. And then when a candidate has sexually abused women, seeks public office, it doesn't matter what party he's in. He should be out. Because Trump. I mean, that's where they're at now. I mean, they have somehow decided that this is a Trump issue. It's crazy.
2: Well, where else are they going to go with it?
0: I don't know. I don't know. It's really this simple. Do you believe the allegation or not? I mean, it's really that simple. If you believe the allegations, then you should throw the guy out of office. If you believe the allegations, you're like, it's too important, as most people are doing on the actual left, not in the media who are worried about how they're going to look down the line when Platner loses. You're seeing their actual side. Here's the first response to Joyce Vance, who, by the way, I'll repeat, draws a salary from the University of Alabama, and I went and looked at the course catalog. I wanted to take a class. I went and looked, couldn't find a class she's actually teaching. Draw your own conclusions on that. Could be wrong, but I couldn't find a class. This is too bad, but if Graham Platner is guilty, then he needs to drop out of the race. I was hopeful that we would get rid of Susan Collins, a sure vote for Donald Trump, but it looks as though she might be fated to stay. A pity. So they realize if he goes, they lose, and that's why a lot of people are going to say he needs to stay. But let me help you out. If he stays, he loses. If he goes, they lose. Susan Collins, congratulations on your election. Yaffe, what do you think?
2: Well, I was going to say, do you think that is the issue here? Why the media really, they have turned on Graham Platner? Because they think he's going to lose. So yeah. It's kind of covering up. Like, if it was still going to look like he was going to win, do you think there'd be this much blowback today?
0: No, obviously not. That's why none of it's believable. I mean, none of this is believable on their front. They're clearly like, okay, he's a discarded asset. Get rid of him. I mean, that's it. That is the only part of this that exists in any way, shape, or form that makes any sense. It's the only one.
2: Collins is a sure yes vote for Trump. That was her take.
0: Again, forget about reality, Abby.
2: Sorry.
0: Don't live in.
2: So smart.
0: Do not live in reality, my friend. We're discussing insane people and their political opinions. Okay, that's what we're doing here. I was looking at Kalshi today. And as I was popping through here, AL02, that would be Shamari Figure seat, 71% Republicans, just FYI. And so I think that's interesting. The Graham Platner thing has absolutely destroyed him on Kalshi. So obviously people are putting money on Susan Collins being there. And they've also started betting against Graham Platner even being on the ticket. Right now, it's Susan Collins is number one in that particular race, followed by Troy Jackson, and Graham Platner is now down to 2.5% chance of winning this thing. And that is down significantly from where he was at earlier in the month and year, where he was at one point up 99%. He has went down. I mean, imagine buying 99%. I don't know why you would buy that. But imagine buying that, and now he's at 2 cents. I mean, it's pretty crazy. Pretty crazy stuff here that you're seeing this, and he's supposed to be the future. He's supposed to be the future in this. And also, you should note that Susan Collins is down significantly as well, because they think it's going to be a guy named Troy Jackson is going to be the actual nominee. So Troy Jackson is supposed to be the nominee, and he is up significantly in all of this. So have a lot of fun with this, okay? Have a lot of fun with this on the gambling sites, because there seem to be a lot of people that want to play and get in on this.
2: Not so. In Alabama. Oh, wait, yeah, that's when
0: you can bet in Alabama, too. Yeah, get in there and go crazy, guys. Go absolutely nuts. Do whatever you want. There are no laws on the internet, guys. The internet is not real life, and it is lawless. Remember that. Okay, let's take a quick timeout. When we come back, 10 with him, 10 questions in about 10 minutes. You guys have sent in some pretty good ones. We'll get to those as we move through the program. You can still get yours in here. ScoutPassControl.com, WBNN, Hot Take Text Line. Will Republicans ever recover from their mistake on Graham Plattner? I don't know. It's going to be tough. Stay tuned.
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6: Good morning, everybody. I'm Way 31's Chris Tatum. A Huntsville church daycare where prosecutors say a worker sexually abused children is permanently closed this morning. Trinity United Methodist Church sent an email to members saying it closed that daycare last week. That email blamed the closure on low enrollment, high operating costs, and insurance requirements. It does not mention the arrest back in January of former daycare worker Cameron White, who is now charged with 8 counts of child sex abuse. Two people are in trouble this morning after Limestone County deputies say they arranged to hook up with a man on Tinder, but instead pulled a gun and robbed him. They arrested James Tony and Erica Parr yesterday, charged both with robbery. Deputies say that meetup happened Sunday in Tanner. Tony is in the Limestone County Jail without bond. Jail records show Parr has bonded out of jail. Find these and more stories when you download our Way 31 News app or visit our Way 31 website. That is waytv.com. With Way 31 News, I'm Chris Tatum.
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4: Here's your weather update from the Way 31 Storm Tracker Weather Center.
7: Out the door temperatures today in the upper 70s. And the first thing you're going to notice out the door is the humidity. We're going to stay dry this morning, but as we head towards the late afternoon hours, that's when our rain and thunderstorm chances are going to start to increase once again, with highs in the low 90s. From the Way 31 Storm Tracker Weather Center, I'm meteorologist Lainey Pugh.
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13: 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Like the Dale Jackson Show on Facebook and see his takes on the news all day long.

0: 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Dale Jackson here with you, and I'm thrilled to be here with you. Thank you so much for your time today. We're running out of time here, so let's go ahead and get right to it. Let's get to 10 with him.
1: 10. It's time to answer the deep questions. It's 10 with him.
0: Like I said, 10 questions around 10 minutes. Politics, personal, pop culture, pro wrestling, parasocial relationships, and vicious personal attacks. Here's a vicious personal attack right here.
2: Will the Dumbocrats replace Graham Cracker Plattner with a serial killer?
0: Okay, dude, look, you're doing too many puns. You're trying too hard here. Stop calling Democrats Dumbocrats. Trump is like, I made up that term. Stop, please. Stop, please. I don't know if they'll replace him with a serial killer. But, I mean, Graham Plattner might be one. I mean, who knows? Let this thing go on another 2 weeks, and we might learn a little bit more. Some lady will come out and be like, Graham Plattner killed me. And they'll be like, okay, very interesting. Very interesting.
2: Is Mitch McConnell dead?
0: I don't think Mitch McConnell is dead. I think Mitch McConnell might be in really bad health, and I think he might be about to die. He's an old man. He's really old. He's been in office too long. He needs to go away and enjoy the rest of his life or whatever is going to happen here. And he should not be a United States senator anymore. I'm sorry. He just shouldn't be. But you guys have a really hard time letting go, I guess. There's a conspiracy, Yappy, that his wife has fled to China. Have you seen that?
3: No. Why?
0: I'm just telling you. Because she's killing him. She's killed him, and now she's fleeing to China.
3: Oh, okay. I get. Oh, gosh. Conspiracy about everything.
2: Is Jacob Morrison trying to unionize your mid-level labor at WVNN?
0: Anything you want to tell me, Abby?
3: It wouldn't be me, but, you know, I'm pretty sure he's trying to talk Bugsy into it.
0: Wait, hold on. Are you suggesting you're not mid-level labor?
3: Maybe
0: what
3: I am.
0: What an elitist snob! Holy crap, Yavi! Golly, man! Can you believe that, Bugsy? What a prick! What a prick!
2: Instead of U.S. embracing international soccer, shouldn't we continue to promote American football and make it international? The NFL games in London and Mexico City get strong attendance. The Super Bowl gets a lot of eyeballs from around the world as well.
0: Yeah, I mean, we can do both, though, right? Like, we can do both, okay? That's something we can do. I don't see why it has to be one or the other. We should promote both, and we should be great at everything.
2: Why does the U.S. suck at soccer, and why should we care?
0: Because our athletes play other sports. I mean, that's really it. I mean, that's what's happening. The gap is closing because it's becoming a more international game, and Americans are getting on board. Look, by raw numbers, we should do very well. We do okay. We're just not there.

0: remember just at first being like, hey, I'm not into this. I had recognized that he wasn't listening to me. It wasn't just that he wasn't hearing me or whatnot. And then I recognized his level of intoxication, and I knew in that moment I wasn't safe.
1: Anthony Roscoe on CNN last night, Plattner in a video on social media.
2: Regardless of the inaccuracy of the reporting, but mindful of the political reality it will inflict, we are taking the time to reflect on the best path forward for the state that I love, the people that I love, the movement I belong to, and the goal of defeating Susan Collins.
1: The state Democratic Party can replace him on the ballot if he withdraws by next Monday. Well, no more World Cup for Team USA, eliminated by a 4-1 loss to Belgium. Today's matches are Argentina against Egypt and Switzerland versus Colombia. 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
1: A judge in London dismisses privacy invasion lawsuits against the publisher of the Daily Mail newspaper, filed by a group including Prince Harry, Elton John, and Elizabeth Hurley. It claims Associated Newspapers Limited had engaged in unlawful activities. The judge said there was a realistic possibility that news came from legitimate sources. The family of a man who died in custody in Tennessee is demanding to know why it happened.
8: 34-year-old Darius Chappell was found unresponsive in the Montgomery County Jail 4 days after he was arrested, June 29th, in which a canine was deployed. His family questioning Chappell's death, his ex-wife Jessica Pons.
9: They thought it to be appropriate to let this canine dog attack him.
8: Investigators say Chappell was wanted for felony parole violation. When Clarksville police and Montgomery County deputies tried to arrest him, that Chappell resisted, evaded, and assaulted a first responder, that a canine was deployed during the struggle, and that Chappell was later medically cleared at a hospital. The Tennessee Bureau of Investigation is looking into it. Jeff Manasso, Fox News.
1: Walmart announces some price drops. President Trump says he's the reason why.
10: President Trump says Walmart is lowering prices on things like ground beef at his administration's request to celebrate the country's 250th birthday. In a social media post, the president encouraged Americans to shop at Walmart. In its own announcement, the retailer confirmed the price drops, but did not mention President Trump or the administration, writing instead the price rollbacks are designed to help customers and members make the most of summer. The statement says price cuts include ground beef, corn, red cherries, ice cream, potato chips, and soda. In Washington, Jared Halpern, Fox News.
1: The roller coaster for artificial intelligence-related stocks is heading down today. Tech-heavy NASDAQ is down overall about 1%. The Dow hit a new record high this morning, but it's now pretty much flat. I'm Chris Foster, Fox News.
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3: So we can all pretty much agree that the Grand Platner stuff, the latest sexual assault allegations from this Democratic Senate candidate in Maine, and all the Democrats withdrawing their endorsement, everything else. We can all pretty much agree that this was the most predictable thing to happen in the midterms this year. Is anyone really shocked and surprised? I know there's some people out there, some Democrats. I am just shocked to hear these credible allegations. But most people are like, yeah, this is the least. This was the least surprising thing to come out of the midterms. Pretty obvious who this guy was, who this guy is. We all knew there were multiple allegations before. And beyond that, I mean, we still haven't dug into everything he has done. So how do you get to this point, though? One, the Democrats really believed that this is what men want. They want someone like this. They have no idea what the average working class American wants these days. They go from Tim Walz saying that's a man's man to Grand Platner. Both a no. That is not what the average American wants in their representative. I will say this. I wish we would have rejected him because he's a radical leftist. I wish we would have rejected him because he was a troll who thought it was cool to have a Nazi tattoo and stuff. I wish we would reject him over his ideology, not just because he's a scumbag. It'd be nice to reject socialists for being socialist. I would like to get to that point. But beyond that, I'm not surprised. And honestly, I don't even want to talk about it that much money anymore. We will. We'll get to it on the show. But it's like, yeah, I saw this yesterday. I'm like, yeah. And, oh, he's a scumbag. Yeah. And didn't we already know this? Now it's different. So I'm supposed to be shocked and surprised, and we have to have a reckoning, and okay. Or the Democrats in Maine just elected a scumbag, and we all kind of knew. But hey, he's a socialist, so we want him anyway. You're listening to the Yappy Program. This is the show where you can count on the latest news, the important guests, and the best analysis, all for your morning commute. You're on News Talk 770 AM, 92.5 FM, WVNN. Also coming up on the show today, we are going to get to the Alabama bullet points, the top stories from around the state, including Katie Britt's response to the Graham Platner stuff, because she has responded as well to a lot of that. She pointed out the Democrat hypocrisy on that issue, and of course she is right. Now, coming up at the bottom of the hour, we're going to speak with Nate Butler. He is with Americans for Prosperity's Alabama, American for Prosperity Alabama, the grassroots engagement director. And he wants to talk about the fact that they're going to be doing some free showings of the new movie, Young Washington. And I'll talk about where you can see that if you'd like to bring your family to see that movie. Also, I want to ask him about the upcoming midterm elections and everything else and what he thinks going to happen, especially after redistricting and all that stuff. So we'll discuss that later on in the show. We will talk more about the Graham Plattner stuff, I guess, and the latest there. Also, in the next hour, we're going to speak with an expert with the Heritage Foundation. Zach Smith is going to join the show, and he's actually a legal expert. And I really wanted to bring him on to break down many of these Supreme Court rulings. We, of course, talked about it a lot last week when it came to birthright citizenship, men in women's sports, all of that stuff. But I really do want him to break down a lot of that stuff. So we'll get into that. And then Bugsy is here. She's going to do What's Trending later on. She's producing today. Bugsy, how are you today?
4: I'm doing pretty good, Gaffy. How are you?
3: Pretty good. Pretty good. That's it. Usually have like a funny story, something crazy happened.
4: I was trying to think actually, and I'm sure I do, but I just can't think of anything. I really can't. I have no idea. I'm sure like 8 million different things have happened recently, but they're okay. Just too normal to me.
3: A little disappointed. And just, I'm sorry. You're having a when you have a normal day, it's probably good, but I'm just
4: I don't
3: like,
4: know. It makes me kind of nervous. I feel like something, you know, I've got something to expect at least.
3: Well, my mom did buy you Mr. Pibb.
4: And where is it, Gaffy?
3: I haven't delivered it yet. I will deliver it. Is it really? You cannot find it anywhere in Alabama?
4: I can't. I don't know.
3: Man. I mean, she bought it. I think she actually got it on Amazon. So you can
4: I'm too lazy to do that.
3: All right. So one thing I do want to talk about to start the show, and I want to get your reaction. I want you to tell me if you think this is true. So we have our Yaffe text line, 866-494-9866, 866-494-WVNN. So Eric Erickson, he's a talk show host out of Atlanta. And he posted this, and, you know, it kind of goes to President Donald Trump constantly calling Mamdani a communist, not just a socialist, but a communist. And he says, unpopular but accurate, Democrats call everyone racist so much that no one believes them. Republicans call everyone communist so much that no one believes them. He says to call socialists socialists because that's bad enough. Call them communist and no one will really believe you. So Trump has actually been going further, talking about Mamdani and some of these new democratic socialists, and he's basically calling them communists. Now, they are. Trump is exactly right about that. But Eric Erickson's saying nobody really believes that anymore. It's kind of like when they call Trump and Trump supporters fascist. They just say everything's fascist or racist, so no one believes them. So when we call them communists, they say no one believes them. Now, I almost think, and you can tell me on the text line if you agree with that or not. Maybe we should call them something else. But I almost think it's the opposite. I almost think we've called Democrats socialists for so long, and that's because they've been dipping their toe into socialism for a while. So now they're just going full bore in, but maybe that doesn't have the effect it did for a long time. Now, I think the main reason why people are not as scared of the word socialist in this country, at least Gen Z, some of the left, because they believe, oh, well, Europe's great. Oh, Europe, you know, they have socialists in Europe, but it's democratic socialists and it's fine. You know, they're still kind of capitalists and stuff. Bernie Sanders will point out Denmark. Because someone like me, you know, if I say socialist, I'll point out Venezuela, failed state, Cuba, failed state, the former Soviet Union, failed state, North Korea, failed state. You know, we can point out a lot of that stuff. But they'll come back and say, yeah, but look at Europe. You know, they're socialists too, and it's not so bad. But I would remind people that actually, yeah, it is bad there too. That's something we actually need to remind people of. The socialist programs and many of the socialist experiments that have gone on in Europe as well, maybe it's not as extreme as what we saw in Venezuela or what we see in North Korea or something, but it's not going well. They don't have the prosperity, the economic growth, the dynamism, and the freedom that we have here in the U.S. And we've all seen this firsthand now. We have had, thousands, not millions of people come to this country, visit this country for the World Cup. And what do? They go on social media and they're like, wow, America's awesome. It's free. It's prosperous. Why do you think that is? It's that way because, socialism failed also in Europe. It's failing there too. That is just the reality. This World Cup has been such a lesson for us on that as well. Now, Bernie Sanders, he'll point out what's going on in Denmark. But what he doesn't want to point out, and I'll just point out real quick, Denmark does have a bigger welfare state in many ways than what we do in the United States, even though ours is pretty big now. But in many other ways, they have more economic freedom. So they, in terms of their freedom index, they actually rank higher than the U.S. in a lot of cases when you're talking about, say, Denmark or some of these Scandinavian countries. So they have a very laissez-faire system, just with a giant welfare state as well. Denmark is not the kind of socialism that Bernie Sanders wants, even though that's what he says. But it also brings me to another subject. How do we get to the point where we, you know, educate Americans on this? It didn't used to have to be something we mandated by the state, but it seems like we do now. So Congressman Dale Strong, he's our congressman here in Huntsville, he has put forward a bill. He did it about a year ago, but he's still putting it forward, still pushing it. And it's about teaching patriotism in school. And it's really very simple. He just wants the Pledge of Allegiance. He wants the American flag in places, the national anthem, at least some kind of basic building blocks here to teach proper patriotism in this country. And I think he's onto something. This is a way, because a lot of this started in the education system. It started decades ago in the university system, and it's spread like a cancer to many other parts of our culture and our society since then. So go ahead if you can, Bugsy, play a Dale Strong cut one. He was talking about this on Newsmax recently.
5: Well, I think it's actually different in Alabama. My grandmother taught second grade for 38 years at Monrovia Elementary School in Huntsville, Alabama. And I remember starting our day off with prayer and a Pledge of Allegiance. Mm-hmm. I can tell you right now, that's something that's not going on all over our country. And I think that one of the things that we're offering in this legislation would be where we start the day off in every classroom with a Pledge of Allegiance to our country. And then also we would have a flag in every classroom and even in the gymnasiums in every school.
3: All right. Now, this really didn't used to be controversial. It just kind of was done. But unfortunately, in our culture today, especially public schools, it is. It's controversial. So we're going to have a law that mandates it. I'm going to play Dale Strong cut two.
5: Well, it's just one of those things that we are fortunate to live in this free country, and a lot of people may forget that, but I've traveled outside of this country, and I'm just telling you right now, we are fortunate to live here, and what we've got to do is reemphasize patriotism, and I think it starts at a young age. I think we've failed in many cases of doing that, and it's time to take it back to the forefront.
3: I think he's right. Now, he also talked about why, you know, it's been undermined a lot in this country in recent years and in the past few decades. Play a Dale Strong cut three.
5: Well, I'll tell you this right here. When you see what's going on in our country today, socialism, Marxism, I can only imagine if my grandfather and my great-grandfather were here today to see this. This is absolutely against the principles of America. You think about it. This country was based on Christian principles, and what we've done is we've allowed others to come into this country, and in many cases, they've failed to assimilate. They want to wave a flag of another country. We want them to wave the American flag. We're the most generous country this world's ever seen. Somewhere between 800,000 to 1.2 million people are allowed to come into America legally every year. But I can tell you this right here. When the last administration allowed 15 million to cross the southern border, it's totally unsustainable, and this is against everything America stands for.
3: By the way, what he said is just common sense. You know, we say this show is a revolution in common sense. There's some common sense for you. Oh, and by the way, we shouldn't teach patriotism just for the sake of teaching patriotism. We should teach it because it's good, because it's true. All the great things about America, they are great things about America. It's just true. We'll talk more about that in a moment. Some other stuff as well here on the Yaffe program. You can weigh in on the Yaffe text line, 866-494-9866, 866-494-WVNN. We'll be back here in just a moment.
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7: Good morning, everybody. I'm Way 31's Chris Tatum. A Huntsville church daycare where prosecutors say a worker sexually abused children is permanently closed this morning. Trinity United Methodist Church sent an email to members saying it closed that daycare last week. That email blamed the closure on low enrollment, high operating cost, and insurance requirements. It does not mention the arrest back in January of former daycare worker Cameron White, who is now charged with 8 counts of child sex abuse. Two people are in trouble this morning after Limestone County deputies say they arranged to hook up with a man on Tinder, but instead pulled a gun and robbed him. They arrested James Tony and Erica Parr yesterday, charged both with robbery. Deputies say that meetup happened Sunday in Tanner. Tony is in the Limestone County Jail without bond. Jail records show Parr has bonded out of jail. Find these and more stories when you download our Way 31 News app or visit our Way 31 website. That is waytv.com. With Way 31 News, I'm Chris Tatum.
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2: Here's your weather update from the Way 31 Storm Tracker Weather Center.
8: Another mild and muggy morning for the Tennessee Valley with some patchy fog out and about, so make sure you guys are driving carefully. Rain and storm chances will start to increase as we head towards the late afternoon hours today, and high temperatures are going to be sitting in the low 90s. From the Way 31 Storm Tracker Weather Center, I'm meteorologist Lainey Pugh.
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0: 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I really should change that liner because it says Twitter feed. I mean, you need a voice of reason on your social media, but it's X. And we all know it's X now. I think we've gotten used to calling it X, right, Bugsy? We all call it
1: no,
0: X.
1: 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It's still Twitter.
0: So I should keep it there? Okay. Okay, all right. I was wondering. Anyway, let's get to the headlines right now. We have those Alabama bullet points.
2: Alabama bullet points. Today's headlines from around the Yellowhammer State.
0: 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Number four today, back-to-school sales tax holiday is upcoming, and there will be increased exemption limits for certain items. So Alabama's back-to-school sales tax holiday is scheduled for Friday, July 17th through Sunday, July 19th. Now, during this three-day period, shoppers can buy qualifying school and art supplies, computers, books, and clothing tax-free, skipping the standard 4% state sales tax. Now, this year, exemption limits have been significantly increased. So clothing up to $156, school supplies up to $78, computers and electronics up to $1,173, books up to $47, textbooks up to $78. So over 300 cities and counties are also waiving their local sales taxes, providing additional savings for families. Alabama Retail Association President Rick Brown noted that expanded limits will help families better prepare for the school year while supporting local retailers. Number three today, Speaker of the Alabama House Nathaniel Ledbetter touts Tuberville's success as a U.S. Senator and said he is ready to take the reins as our next governor. So Alabama House Speaker Nathaniel Ledbetter expressed strong support for U.S. Senator Tommy Tuberville as the likely next governor, declaring that he is ready to take the reins. Now, Ledbetter, a longtime friend and former co-chair of Tuberville's Senate campaign, highlighted Tuberville's coaching background as an asset for recruiting businesses, along with his behind-the-scenes work on issues like keeping Space Command in Alabama, aiding Birmingham Southern College with Coast Guard involvement, and efforts involving Fannie Mae and Freddie Mac. He praised Alabama's strong business climate and said the legislature would fully partner with the development on his priorities like career technical education. Now, Ledbetter also discussed recent House election results. He did all this during We Win the Live as April Marie was filling in. By the way, she's going to be filling in for me soon as well. Number two today, Alabama leads a multi-state letter in support of the USPS proposed rule to secure mail-in or absentee ballots for federal elections. So Alabama Attorney General Steve Marshall, on behalf of 13 states, submitted a comment letter supporting the U.S. Postal Service's proposed rule to strengthen security standards for mail-in and absentee ballots in federal elections. Now, the multi-state letter highlights that while states maintain full control of ballots until they are mailed, custody transfers to the Postal Service, and that can create vulnerabilities to fraud. So the proposed rule would standardize ballot envelope designs, enable unique barcodes for tracking, and establish a nationwide auditing mechanism to improve chain of custody and reduce fraud risks. So Attorney General Steve Marshall emphasized ongoing concerns about voter fraud, including recent cases in Alabama, and welcomed federal assistance that bolsters state efforts without infringing on their authority. Number one today, Senator Katie Britt slams Democrat hypocrisy over the Graham Plattner allegations. That's right, she criticized Democrats for hypocrisy regarding Maine Democratic Senate candidate Graham Plattner after new sexual assault allegations surfaced. Now, Plattner, the Democratic nominee, faces pressure to drop out following a report that a woman named Jenny Raycott accused him of sexually assaulting her in 2021 while they were dating. Now, prominent Democrats, including Senate Majority Leader Chuck Schumer, have now called for him to withdraw from the race. Britt highlighted that Democrats had previously overlooked or endorsed Plattner's other controversies, such as a Nazi tattoo, abusive relationships, chats on apps linked to sexual predators, disparaging veterans and rural Americans, and praising Hamas when they believed he could win the race. So they were okay with all that when they believed he could win, but now it's like he's going to lose, so they want him to withdraw. She argued they only turned against him once his chances dimmed and it became too late to easily replace him on the ballot, calling it reflective of the current state of the Democratic Party. So we'll talk more about that later, the allegations as well, because she did an interview with CNN as well. Politico had the story. By the way, the bullet points are brought to you by Larry's Pistol and Pond. You should go to Larry's Pistol and Pond when you get a chance over there in Madison. It's off Greenbrier Exit 3 next to the big rusty water tower. You know where it is. I'm sure you've been there already, but you need to go back. They always got new stuff coming in. Great deals all the time. If you want some jewelry, I mean, their selection is huge. So let's say you bought a ring there. Well, maybe you need a new necklace now. 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Maybe you're getting engaged and you need an engagement ring with a nice diamond. Well, they have that and much more. So go to Larry's Pistol and Pond today. Another location in Huntsville off North Memorial Parkway. 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And when you do, let them know Yaffe was the one who sent you. We'll be back here in just a sec on the Yaffe program.
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3: Fox News, I'm CJ Papa. The military band playing, featuring a 21-gun salute when President Trump arrived at the presidential compound in Turkey. President Trump and President Erdogan holding court, a major topic, F-35 U.S. fighter jets.
4: We have a better relationship with Turkey, and Turkey's been in many ways much more loyal than other countries that we think would be loyal. So, it's something certainly we would consider. It's a great plane.
3: Yeah, so the big meeting with NATO allies.
5: Other issues looming over the summit, the future of U.S. forces in Europe, Ukraine, also Iran.
3: Fox's Lucas Tomlinson in Turkey. Prince Harry and other celebrities losing a final lawsuit with British tabloids. Judge finds he did not prove his privacy invasion claims against the publisher of the Daily Mail. 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
9: A Better Life with Dr. Sanjay Gupta. We talk a lot here about ultra-processed foods and the many ways in which they can negatively impact your health. They've been linked to weight gain, obesity, type 2 diabetes, cardiovascular disease, even cancer. And now a new study out of UCSF found that high ultra-processed food intake was associated with something called intramuscular fat, which is exactly what it sounds like. That's fat inside your muscles, which can cause them to become weaker. Now, in this particular study, the researchers noticed more wear and tear and pain in people's knees because of weakened thigh muscles. Cutting back on ultra-processed foods isn't easy. The CDC estimates at least half the calories in our diet come from ultra-processed foods. 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
0: 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We're back here on the Yaffe program. I am Alabama's voice of reason, Huntsville's conservative conscience. You can always check out this show 9 to 11 a.m. Monday through Friday right here on WVNN. Joining me on the show right now is Nate Butler. He is with Americans for Prosperity Alabama. He's their grassroots engagement director. I want to talk to him about the fact that they're going to do some free showings in Alabama of the new movie Young Washington by Angel Studios. Nate, thank you so much for coming on.
12: Absolutely. I appreciate you having me.
0: So, yeah, if people are interested in this, maybe want to bring their families, they're interested in history, want a good time as well, where is this going to be happening?
12: Yeah, so we're going to have 8 different showings all across the state. We're going to do Coleman, Huntsville, Birmingham, Montgomery, Opelika, Dothan, Daphne, and Mobile. You can go to our website, afpalabama.com, and it'll give you the dates of those locations. They're all on Sundays. They start July the 12th. They go July 12th, the 19th, and the 26th. And you can just go in and RSVP for those free events on that website.
0: So what made you decide to do this? Just good old-fashioned American patriotism?
12: Yeah, it's kind of what we're all about. I mean, we want to celebrate our history here, but we also want to kind of encourage people to get involved locally and take one small step. So, I mean, as the name implies, the film kind of takes us back to the early life of George Washington, and that film reminds us that America wasn't built by really extraordinary people waiting on somebody else. It was built by ordinary people willing to take one small step towards something bigger. So, if anything, we want people to leave the show really inspired to go out and take that one small step of their own.
0: Have you seen the movie yet? Because I have not. I want to see it.
12: I have not. I have been waiting until July the 12th to see it. I'll be watching it in Coleman for the first time.
0: I mean, it seems like it's doing pretty well. It's been pretty popular. What do you think that says? I mean, is there sort of a demand for stuff like this, even though Hollywood doesn't seem to get it sometimes?
12: Yeah, I really do. I think one of the things I've seen also all over social media is how much people have loved the movie. And I think it just goes to show us that when you get out of the kind of Hollywood circles, regular, everyday Americans really, really love our country and they love learning about it. And I think that if Hollywood would kind of lean more into this lane, I think they would probably be a little bit more popular than they are right now.
0: Do you think they will, though? I mean, do you think they'll ever lean into that lane?
12: No. No. I'm pessimistic with Hollywood, but I'm optimistic on our state and our country.
0: speaking with Nate Butler. He is with Americans for Prosperity. You know, you're the engagement director, so you're in charge probably of organizing a lot of events and stuff like that. You know, one thing we've noticed, though, at least in the Republican primaries and the runoffs as well, in Alabama, people were not as engaged. There was kind of a low turnout. Yeah. Any thoughts on why that might be?
12: You know, I think it goes, it could be a lot of things. I think, number one, a lot of people are kind of siloed in on their social media algorithms. I think it's not really social media anymore. It's interest media, and people are kind of seeing things that they're interested in. And if politics is not one of them, some people may not even know that there's, you know, elections going on, things of that nature. But I think, too, that's why we do what we do, is because we want people. We want more people to get involved, because the solutions it's going to take to kind of lower the barriers of economic prosperity and, you know, freedom and liberty in this country and in this state is for more people to get involved, so we have more bottom-up solutions rather than top-down. So that's kind of our whole thing, is what we're trying to accomplish.
0: Now, is there anything else specific you're working on? I mean, we a little while until we get to the next legislative session, but what are some of the top priorities for the future in terms of economic freedom in the state of Alabama?
12: Sure. What we're going to be doing next year is really focusing in on regulatory reform, as well as one of the things that has became kind of a pet project of mine is certificate of need repeal and reform.
0: If you don't know what that is. Speaking my language. Sorry, go ahead.
12: Yeah. It's. I didn't know what it was before I started working at AFP, and afterwards I learned about it, and it just kind of blew my mind. It's something like certificate of need. So it basically, if you want to build a hospital or a birthing center or a rehab addiction treatment facility or add hospital beds to your existing hospital, you got to get a certificate of need to do that. That's an application that's going to run you roughly $17,000. And then you got to go in front of a board, and they get to decide whether or not you get that certificate of need. The problem is your competition can come in and effectively veto it by challenging it, holding up the process. And it kind of bleeds a lot of people out of the market. And so we think that if you reduce those barriers, remove them altogether, that's going to open up competition, and it's going to drive healthcare costs down. And I think it's going to make people safer because they have to compete as well.
0: Yeah, I would think, you know, my recent issues in our healthcare system, not just in Alabama, but across the country, and I'm sure a lot of people agree, is you see a bill and you see what the insurance paid, you see what's initially charged and what you pay, and you're like, where's all this money going? You know, it's like, how did they get to this number? And you kind of hit on something there. That's a small part of it, but, you know, if they need $17,000 to have an extra hospital bed to get approval or whatever, I'm sure they need money for all kinds of things like that, government red tape. So a lot of it is kind of increasing competition, right?
12: Yes, absolutely. If it's you know, our philosophy is the high tide lifts all ships. And so if we can get to a point where we get government out of the way and let the market decide, I think it's going to be better for everybody concerned.
0: So do you think some of this happens maybe with Tuberville going to be our next governor? You think he's going to kind of hit the ground running?
12: Well, I think he's going to hit the ground running, but I mean, I can't really speak to what he's going to do. I mean, it's certainly our hope that you know, we get to work on some of these issues. We're going to be talking to everyday Alabamians to see what we're actually already doing that in Huntsville. And so we're trying to see what they care about. And so far, it seems like they care about the economy a whole lot, mm-hmm. which is understandable. And so, you know, I can't really speak to what Coach is going to do, but I do think he's going to hit the ground running.
0: Speaking with Nate Butler, he's with Americans for Prosperity Alabama. Since we're talking about young George Washington, you know, that movie coming out, and you're going to have some showings. A couple of questions for you just on, you know, America 250, the founding fathers. Governor Kay Ivey, in a speech to celebrate Independence Day, she basically said, now is the best time to be an American, and now is the best time to be an Alabamian in our history. Would you agree with that?
12: I really would. I think certainly there's a lot of division in this country, but at the same time, like we talked about earlier, with the demand behind this film, people really, really want to kind of get back to the ideals of the founding fathers. And I think there's no better time than now to kind of work towards that. I would agree with that.
0: So final question then, who is your favorite founding father? Do you have a favorite? It's a tough one, but
12: personally, I would say probably George Washington, just because he's the, and it's not a cop out answer, but it's, you know, he was the first one.
0: No, I mean, a lot of people's favorite.
12: Yeah.
0: Go ahead.
12: Yeah. Yeah. No, I mean, it's just, you know, the first one and just kind of the nostalgia behind, you know, him being the original guy, I guess.
0: All right, there you go. So if people want to find out about the movie showings, where they can go, how they can RSVP, how do they do that?
12: Yeah, you can go to afpalabama.com, go over to the events tabs. It'll show you all eight different locations and times. I will say Birmingham has already sold out, and I've just got a few seats left in Huntsville as well. So I would get your tickets while you can. It's completely free to get in. We will even buy your drinks and your popcorn.
0: Really? Okay. I like that. That's good. Nate, really appreciate you coming on. As always, I know we'll talk to you again in the future.
12: Yes, sir. Thank you.
0: By the way, if you've seen the movie, tell me on the text line, if you're out there, if you've seen Young Washington, let me know what you think. I've heard good things about it. Not a perfect movie, I'm sure, but I've heard it's pretty good. Angel Studios does some good stuff sometimes. So you can weigh in on the Effie text line. Tell me if you liked it. Give me a review. 866-494-9866. 866-494-WVMN. 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And when you do, let them know you heard about it from Yaffe. We'll be back in a moment on the Yaffe program.
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14: Good morning, everybody. I'm Way 31's Chris Tatum. A Huntsville church daycare where prosecutors say a worker sexually abused children is permanently closed this morning. Trinity United Methodist Church sent an email to members saying it closed that daycare last week. That email blamed the closure on low enrollment, high operating costs, and insurance requirements. It does not mention the arrest back in January of former daycare worker Cameron White, who is now charged with 8 counts of child sex abuse. Two people are in trouble this morning after Limestone County deputies say they arranged to hook up with a man on Tinder, but instead pulled a gun and robbed him. They arrested James Tony and Erica Parr yesterday, charged both with robbery. Deputies say that meetup happened Sunday in Tanner. Tony is in the Limestone County Jail without bond. Jail records show Parr has bonded out of jail. Find these and more stories when you download our Way 31 News app or visit our Way 31 website. That is waytv.com. With Way 31 News, I'm Chris Tatum.
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2: Here's your weather update from the Way 31 Storm Tracker Weather Center.
17: Out the door temperatures today in the upper 70s. And the first thing you're going to notice out the door is the humidity. We're going to stay dry this morning, but as we head towards the late afternoon hours, that's when our rain and thunderstorm chances are going to start to increase once again, with highs in the low 90s. From the Way 31 Storm Tracker Weather Center, I'm meteorologist Lainey Pugh.
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0: Well, I'm just looking right now at my X feed, you know, and John Fetterman, Democrat from Pennsylvania, he has had enough of his own party and the crazies of his own party. Like, he is so done with the radical left in his own party. Apparently he went on the Ingram angle on Fox News yesterday, and he said, honestly, I would really call Bernie Sanders to apologize for pushing this kind of predator, talking about Graham Platner. More than anyone, he helped him elect. Apologize to the victims, especially the women that claimed he raped her. Maybe he should stop pushing these kind of communists and people like Platner. There you go. John Fetterman's had enough. They're going to kick him out of the party. They are. They're going to try to primary him. It'll be interesting to see what happens if he can survive a party challenge in Pennsylvania in a few years. Welcome back to the Yaffe program. Yes, we do have the latest news about Graham Platner. I'll read some of this from the Associated Press. As I mentioned at the top of the show, this is the least surprising political story of the year. I mean, has there been anything less surprising than this, that Graham Platner, oh, he's a dirtbag. Oh, he's even more of a dirtbag. Oh, he's even more of a dirtbag than we thought? I'm supposed to be shocked by this? According to the Associated Press, a woman who previously dated Maine Democratic Senate candidate Graham Platner said he drunkenly forced her to have sex after she told him to stop, according to a Politico report, leading prominent supporters to pull their endorsements and throwing a must-win race for the primary into turmoil. Now, Platner denied the allegation on Monday, but said he would be considering next steps for his campaign. Now, a lot of people think that he is going to drop out probably sometime today. We'll have to see. There are still some who want him to stay in the race, but a lot of the prominent Democrats, they want him to drop out. Now, go ahead. As I mentioned, Graham Platner denied it. Go ahead, Bugsy. Play the Graham Platner cut I sent you.
24: I wanted to directly address the troubling, serious, and false allegations against me. Any accusation of non-consensual behavior is categorically false. Over the last 10 months, I have been deeply humbled by the faith Mainers have put in me. You have welcomed me into your homes, into your places of work, into your restaurants, into your houses of worship. You have shown that a different kind of politics, one that puts the interests of people over corporations is not just possible, but is inevitable. This movement we have built, the largest volunteer base in the history of Maine politics, the hundreds of thousands of grassroots donors, and the supporters across the ideological spectrum, we were united in a love of Maine, a belief that our politics must change, and a focus on defeating Susan Collins.
0: Now, that's probably not going to happen. Gosh, I hear that, though, when he talks about just the grassroots effort, how many people supported him, the rallies. And I'm like, what is wrong with Democrats in that state? I mean, you couldn't see? You couldn't see in the beginning? You couldn't pick someone a little bit better who maybe didn't have a Nazi tattoo and all these problems? Now, the woman accusing him, by the way, this is like the third woman, but she's a Democrat, so I guess that's different. I guess now we have to take it seriously. But Jenny Resicott also talked about this on CNN with Jake Tapper. Go on and play that cut for me, Bugsy.
1: He was heavily intoxicated, had intentions with me, and wasn't listening when I said no. And
3: you were saying, no, don't, over and over.
1: I remember, you know, obviously I've had to recall a lot of this. This is something that I tried for many years to forget. And so small details, you know, might get past me. But yes, I remember very specifically saying, I'm not into this. I remember that the most, sort of saying that the most firmly. I remember specifically him like grabbing at my chest and I like hit his hand and I said, don't touch me. And I remember that during the altercation.
3: And then he kept going.
1: Yeah.
3: I know that you have been very reluctant to tell this story. Very reluctant.
1: Yeah.
3: I'm actually surprised you're here.
1: Thrown up three times today.
3: Is that right?
1: Yeah.
3: Why did you ultimately decide to do it? Why come forward?
1: A few reasons. One of the biggest ones is that I think that there are a lot of men in this world relying on the silence of women.
0: All right. There you go. I mean, probably true in that last part. He's a dirtbag. The only thing that kind of gets me is I don't know. Why he's still able to get a lot of women. That's what kind of gets me. Some women need to be pickier with their choices. If you think he's a dirtbag, he's probably a dirtbag. It seems to me that this guy was not too good at hiring or too good. It seems like hiding it. That's what I meant to say. He's not too good at hiding this. Now, Katie Britt responded to a lot of this. And I'll read some of this from 1819 News. I had some of the details in my bullet points. But Maine Democrat, U.S. Senate candidate Grant Plattner is facing mounting pressure to drop out of the race. We talked about that. U.S. Senator Katie Britt took Democrats to task for their apparent hypocrisy and ignoring the other scandals that have plagued Plattner's campaign since the beginning, only to turn against him now that he is less likely to win. So here's what she said. She posted this. She posted this on X. And of course, she's right about this. Said, it's pretty rich to see Democrats call for Grant Plattner to drop out right before they lose the ability to replace him on the ballot when only days ago he was their golden boy. Nazi tattoo, abusive relationships, online chats on apps known to be preferred by sexual predators, disparaging veterans and rural Americans, praising Hamas. Democrats endorsed all of this when they thought he could still win. This is the current state of the Democratic Party. That last part is key. And this is what's so frustrating to me. Let's say there were no sexual assault allegations against this guy. Let's just say he was kind of a jerk, but you know, no credible sexual assault allegations. He's still a guy openly praising Hamas. He is still a guy with a Nazi tattoo. He is still a guy who disparaged veterans and rural Americans. He is still a radical leftist socialist endorsed by Bernie Sanders. He is still someone who should be rejected by the majority of Americans and the majority of people in Maine who have any common sense. In some ways, it's kind of sad that it took multiple sexual assault allegations to get rid of this guy. He should have never been anywhere close to political office. And yet it takes something like this to get rid of this guy. It's just, I wish we could get to a point where we're rejecting these people not just because of sexual assault allegations, but because they're radical leftists who have horrible policies, horrible ideas for the country, and do things like praise Hamas. Those should be enough. Those reasons should be enough. I shouldn't even have to talk about any of the other stuff. That's why, in some ways, this story is so frustrating to me. Because if he didn't have those things. Now, I do want to mention, he was pushed by Democrats and the propaganda press early on. There's a reason why. They thought that blue-collar, working-class Americans, especially men, they thought this is what they wanted. Oh, don't you want to? Isn't this a typical American? That's what the Democrat leadership, that's what they think of you. That's what they think. This is how you appeal to men, I guess, in this country. They're so out of touch. They just don't get it. But man, it's still frustrating. Can we reject these people because, you know, they're socialists? How about that? How about that? Why do we have to wait for sexual assault allegations? Crazy stuff. All right, coming up next, we're going to move on, get some legal analysis when it comes to some of these Supreme Court rulings and much more with an expert with the Heritage Foundation is going to join us. We'll get to what's trending later on as well. 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
4: Making the case. I'm Chris Foster of Fox News. Prosecutors in Utah present more evidence against Charlie Kirk murder suspect Tyler Robinson at a multi-day hearing that resumes this hour, attended by Kirk's parents and his widow, Erica. It's for

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4: Reform UK party leader Nigel Farage under investigation over gifts from cryptocurrency entrepreneurs will give up his seat in the British Parliament and run again in a new election.
5: I've decided that the people of Clapton should be the judges of my actions.
4: And he says he's done nothing wrong. There are more details about a boating accident that killed 3 children in Wisconsin.
6: A local says all hell broke loose in 15 seconds that July 3rd. Waves turned violent. Wind gusts whipped from 60 to an estimated 90 to 100 miles an hour. And a boater with extensive experience was unable to reach safe harbor on his 25-foot Nautique P25. 10 people aboard, ages 6 to 75. So he turned the vessel directly into the wind, Geneva Lake police say, when at least 2 large waves crashed across the bow, another from the side, rolled it, capsized, and sunk it. 6 adults and 1 child plucked from the water. 3 kids, ages 6, 7, and 10, found inside the sunken boat in 32 feet of water, drowned, all with their life jackets on. Therese Crowley, Fox News.
4: Toyota announced an expansion plan that will bring jobs to the U.S. from Mexico.
7: Toyota North America is saying it's investing $3.6 billion to expand its manufacturing campus in San Antonio, Texas, increasing the plant by 2.5 million square feet to add a second vehicle assembly line to build Sequoia SUVs. And as the company moves production of its Tacoma pickup from Mexico to the U.S., in all creating some 2,000 new jobs in San Antonio. President Trump responding during his trip to Turkey.
8: It's amazing. That's what tariffs do, properly used.
7: Toyota's expansion in San Antonio brings its total investment to $8.3 billion. Jeff Manasso, Fox News.
4: The International Olympic Committee is lifting a ban on Russian athletes competing as Russian instead of as individual neutral athletes as they were in the last 2 games. I'm Chris Foster. This is Fox News.
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1: 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He says, there's nothing rogue about these Supreme Court rulings. He says, the U.S. Supreme Court justices forgot for a few critical moments last week that they're in President Donald Trump's pocket. So the left has taken this as evidence of an ideological bench that can only be remedied by a Democratic president willing to pack the court with the liberals to assure progressive outcomes. But he points out, you look at these rulings, obviously this court is not just a rubber stamp for what Donald Trump wants, his administration wants, which we already knew that. But of course, they're still going to try to claim that because they want to pack the court. So I want to talk more about this right now with the legal expert with the Heritage Foundation. Zach Smith is joining the show. Zach, thank you so much for coming on.
3: Of course. Thanks so much for having me on the show.
1: So, I just want to go over your thoughts on some of these rulings. But overall, it is kind of proof that this isn't some radical right-wing court that is just doing Trump's bidding, right?
3: No, absolutely not. If that was what the court was supposed to be doing, then I think the justices missed the message. And I think you saw that in a few key cases this year where you had unusual ideological lineups where the justices didn't split neatly along the ideological lines they're usually portrayed to present. And so the justices, I think they made the right decision in many cases. I think they made the wrong decision in some of the cases, particularly the birthright citizenship case. But all in all, look, I think it's very difficult to put the justices in the neat ideological buckets that so many in the mainstream media try to do.
1: So, yeah, who do you think got it right then on birthright citizenship? You said the majority got it wrong. Do you think it was more Kavanaugh who got it right, that Congress should be able to come in and pass a law? There just isn't a law right now on that. So the executive order was against the statute. Or do you think maybe Clarence Thomas was right that the whole thing is just unconstitutional?
3: Well, look, I think we need to step back and understand when President Trump first issued his executive order, many in the mainstream media, many on the left said that there was no basis for his position that universal birthright citizenship is not required by the Constitution. And yet, if you look at the decision the court issued, four justices essentially agreed with the president's position. And so while the positions among the four justices who agreed that universal birthright citizenship is not required by the Constitution, while the specifics of their positions vary somewhat, that is the takeaway in Justice Thomas's position, Justice Gorsuch's, Justice Alito's, and even Justice Brett Kavanaugh himself agreed with that position. Justice Kavanaugh, as you said, would have decided the case on statutory grounds. He thought that a law passed by Congress requires universal birthright citizenship, but he did not think that the 14th Amendment itself requires that same result. So, look, the president was on a much stronger footing than many in the mainstream media portrayed him to be. And unfortunately, I think Chief Justice John Roberts just got this case wrong with his majority opinion.
1: Yeah, you know, I'm not a legal expert like you. I'm just a simpleton. But when I read the 14th Amendment and it says subject to the jurisdiction thereof, I'm assuming that means something. And it's hard for me to believe that that only means foreign diplomats or something. It seems pretty obvious that they put that in there for a reason, which would be against sort of the narrative of birthright citizenship, right?
3: No, that's exactly right. That and subject to the jurisdiction thereof language has a very specific, very technical meaning. And unfortunately, that key phrase has simply been read out of the 14th Amendment for really the past half century or more. But if you go back and look at the history, it does have a very specific, very technical meaning. And I think it should be clear to everyone who looks at this issue, it's unfathomable that the framers, the ratifiers of the 14th Amendment would have intended for birthright citizenship to automatically extend even to individuals who are in our country illegally, or particularly to individuals who are here on a short-term tourist-like visa. We heard at oral arguments, we heard in the opinion itself discussions about this birth tourism problem. This is a very real, very significant problem that is now going to be much, much harder to combat because of this Supreme Court ruling.
1: Speaking with Zach Smith, he's a legal expert with the Heritage Foundation, talking about some of these Supreme Court rulings. One of the rulings doesn't make sense to me. Like I said, you're the legal expert, so I want to ask you, is the Federal Reserve now basically a fourth branch of government because of this ruling by the Supreme Court? It seems like if Trump cannot fire one of the Federal Reserve governors for any reason he wants, I mean, they basically created like a super branch of government, right?
3: Yeah, so there were two opinions that the court issued dealing with the president's ability to hire and fire individuals he wants to. There's the Slaughter case involving Rebecca Slaughter at the Federal Trade Commission, and there's the Cook case involving Lisa Cook at the Federal Reserve. Now, here's where things get interesting. In the Slaughter case involving the FTC, the court said that the president could fire Rebecca Slaughter, that Congress could not handcuff the president and keep him from hiring and firing whom he pleases at certain executive branch agencies. But then a short time later, the court also issued the Lisa Cook case, where the court said, at least for now, the president could not fire Lisa Cook because he hadn't given her adequate process. He hadn't given her adequate notice, a chance to be heard, all of those typical process requirements that the court said are encompassed by the Federal Reserve's governing statutes. Now, Justice Amy Coney Barrett, who got a lot of grief for her decision to join the majority in the birthright citizenship case, in the Cook case, she actually wrote separately to say that it's difficult to reconcile the court's decision in the Slaughter case, allowing the president to fire Rebecca Slaughter at the FTC, and yet not allowing him to fire Lisa Cook at the Federal Reserve. So I say stay tuned. More is going to play out in this Lisa Cook case in the lower federal courts. But unfortunately, for now, the court said the president cannot remove Lisa Cook from office.
1: So were there any other rulings that kind of stood out to you on either being very, very right or very, very wrong?
3: Well, obviously, two rulings that the court, I think, absolutely got right were the ones involving transgender athletes. Several states, Idaho, West Virginia, others, 27 in total, passed laws confirming the common sense idea that only women should be allowed to play in women's sports. And yet many on the left challenged these statutes, saying they violated the Equal Protection Clause, perversely saying they violated Title IX, which was a statute designed to allow women to access sporting events on an equal footing, to have opportunities for female athletes to participate. And so the Supreme Court correctly said that, no, of course states can limit biological women to participating in women's sports. So that was a big win, and I think the court got it exactly right in those cases.
1: Speaking with Zach Smith, he is a legal expert with the Heritage Foundation. We were talking about some of those Supreme Court cases. Did want to ask you about another case, though, a little bit closer to home. So you have Auburn University. They came out and they allowed some of their players to wear kind of Christian practice jerseys that said Jesus won and had a cross on the back. Just practice jerseys, wasn't mandatory. You also have Auburn, they have a chaplain. Sometimes they'll have a coach-led prayer. It's all voluntary. Well, recently the Freedom From Religion Foundation, which of course they get that wrong, but the Freedom From Religion Foundation told them to stop. They said this is wrong. Now, Senator Tommy Tuberville kind of responded to them and said, no, they're just woke. It's not freedom from religion, it's freedom of religion. And I know this is something that you've talked about, you've written about when it comes to religious freedom, say, the Ten Commandments being displayed in schools. If this ever went to the courts, I mean, I'm guessing it seems like the Supreme Court has already ruled on this, that even though you're a college student or you're a coach on a college campus, you still have religious freedom. You're able to practice your Christianity, correct?
3: Yeah, that's absolutely correct. Now, with the disclaimer that I don't know all of the details of this specific story, it sounds very similar to a case the court heard just a few terms ago involving Coach Kennedy of Washington State. You may remember Coach Kennedy as a high school football coach there in the state of Washington. Around game time, he would voluntarily go to the field, pray quietly by himself. Sometimes football players would join him in voluntary pregame or postgame prayer activities, and the school district essentially fired him for that conduct, saying that that it violated the Establishment Clause for him to do that. And the court made very clear in that Coach Kennedy case, Kennedy versus Bremerton School District, that no, that type of voluntary activity, that type of pre-postgame prayer, that does not violate the Establishment Clause. And so I think there would be ample precedent based on these very brief facts for the Auburn football players to be able to engage in that type of activity.
1: Yeah, it just seems like there's a fundamental misunderstanding of the Establishment Clause, correct? I mean, you have the Freedom From Religion Foundation. They interpret it that you just can't practice your Christianity openly on any type of public grounds, I guess. So if you're at a public university, well, that means you can't practice it because someone else who's not a Christian might see it and be offended or something. And of course, that's not what the Establishment Clause was about, right?
3: No, absolutely not. Look, if you go back and you look at the founders of our country, the practices that were in place during the early American Republic and the time the Constitution was adopted and ratified, it's very clear. Public prayer, public religious observance were common and accepted practices. Nobody thought that those violated the First Amendment. And unfortunately, what you've seen really beginning in the latter half of the 20th century is a twisting, a perversion of the First Amendment to try to twist that what was supposed to be a protection for religious practices to twist that to prohibit any and all religious practices. Now, fortunately, the Supreme Court is starting to correct and overturn some of that bad prior precedent. This has come up a lot in terms of crosses on public lands, even sometimes in public cemeteries. Groups like the Freedom From Religion Foundation have sued, trying to remove those. And the court has said, no, there's ample historical support, ample historic practice to support crosses on public lands, to support conduct like prayer before and after certain legislative meetings, that sort of thing. And so, no, the First Amendment is designed to protect religious practices, not to prohibit them.
1: Yeah, it's a good way to put it. I'm going to say it just like you did, because I think that's true. It's about protecting the religious liberty, not preventing the religious liberty. Zach Smith, expert with the Heritage Foundation. You can read all of this stuff and more at heritage.org. Zach, I appreciate it. As always, we'll talk to you again in the future.
3: Thanks so much for having me on the show.
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5: Good morning, everybody. I'm with 31's Chris Tatum. A Huntsville church daycare where prosecutors say a worker sexually abused children is permanently closed this morning. Trinity United Methodist Church sent an email to members saying it closed that daycare last week. That email blamed the closure on low enrollment, high operating costs, and insurance requirements. It does not mention the arrest back in January of former daycare worker Cameron White, who is now charged with 8 counts of child sex abuse. Two people are in trouble this morning after Limestone County deputies say they arranged to hook up with a man on Tinder, but instead pulled a gun and robbed him. They arrested James Tony and Erica Parr yesterday, charged both with robbery. Deputies say that meetup happened Sunday in Tanner. Tony is in the Limestone County Jail without bond. Jail records show Parr has bonded out of jail. Find these and more stories when you download our Way 31 News app or visit our Way 31 website. 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With Way 31 News, I'm Chris Tatum.
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7: Another mild and muggy morning for the Tennessee Valley with some patchy fog out and about, so make sure you guys are driving carefully. Rain and storm chances will start to increase as we head towards the late afternoon hours today, and high temperatures are going to be sitting in the low 90s. From the Way 31 Storm Tracker Weather Center, I'm meteorologist Lainey Pugh.
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1: 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Glad you've joined the show today. I want to update just a couple of different things here. First, you know, earlier on in the show, I was playing some cuts of Congressman Dale Strong. He was talking about one of his new bills to once again teach patriotism in schools and also, you know, to have the American flag up in public schools. So controversial. How could he do that? No, it's a good idea. But he also talked about something else because he's on the Homeland Security Committee in Congress. And I think this is a good point. He's been on the forefront of this issue, and I think he's right. I'm glad he is. Going to play a Dale Strong cut 4 for me.
11: How vulnerable are we from things like drone attacks? And is that not one of the bigger safety threats?
12: Definitely. That's one of the things that I've spent a lot of time on is what's considered counter UAS. We have a lot of technology that is used in other countries. What I'm trying to do with Homeland Security, let's take this technology that's made here in America and let's utilize it at some of these large events, especially whether it's FIFA, which is equivalent to 7 Super Bowls currently going at the same time, whether it's America 250, where we're going to celebrate 250 years of freedom. You start looking at the Olympics that's coming. We've got the technology to block, drop, intercept these drones and do forensics on them. That's what I want to do. I want to protect the American people. I'm thankful for what our warfighters are doing and across this world. But again, let's use this technology that much of it was originated in North Alabama, and let's utilize it for the American people.
1: Okay, I just think that's important, so I wanted to update you on that because it is a problem. I mean, there was a attempted attack against the USC event. It was thwarted beforehand, but they wanted to use drones and explosives. We're just got to pay attention to that in the future. And he's right. There's a lot of technology in North Alabama to do that. Now, something else I wanted to talk about real quick as well. Speaker of the House, Nathaniel Ledbetter. He did an interview recently with April Marie Fogle, who's filling in on Leland Live on Talk 99.5. And he was talking about school choice. And, you know, I'm a big proponent of school choice. And this year, the income threshold went up a little bit. So it's at 300% of the poverty level, which, by the way, is about $80,000 a year for a family of three. I mean, that's still, if you're making $80,000 a year and you're having to pay for private school, you know, I could see why we wanted to raise that income threshold. But in the future, next year, it's expected that they're just going to get rid of the income threshold, that it's going to be basically universal school choice. There'll be a limit based on applications because there's only so much money to go around, I guess, in the program. So it depends on when you apply and everything else. But overall, he just wants to get rid of the income threshold. But when it comes to school choice, you have a lot of people in the public school system who are very upset about it. And I thought his response was pretty good, honestly. So this is what he said. He said, I think I'd ask that they put in there that the first 2 or 3 years would be 300% of the poverty level. He says, parents want a choice. Kids want a choice. But then he said this, and this is good. He said, you know, you get complaints, some from some public schools, but the fact of the matter is, if they're doing a good job in the public school, they don't have to worry about it. He's right on that. He says, they don't have anything to worry about. If you like your public school, you can stay there. And if the public schools themselves are doing a good job, well, then the students are going to want to stay. And the parents are going to want to keep their kids there. This isn't just an attack on public schools or something, even though some suggest that. But it does reveal some of the problems in public schools, and we want to help the students. But he said, but I think the kids should have opportunity. Their parents should have opportunity. And I get complaints about, well, yeah, you're using public school money. No, we're using taxpayer money. It's people that pay the tax. That's paying for this. And they should have opportunity to put kids where they want them. See, what he's saying there is, look, it's not just public school money. No, overall, it's taxpayer money. So if Alabama taxpayers, if they vote to give some kids an opportunity in a private school, that's up to them because it's their taxpayer money as well. Why do we automatically assume that taxpayer money means public school money? No, they're just automatically entitled to it. No, so his argument is exactly right there. I'll just say it again because I think he's right. You're using public school money. No, we're using taxpayer money. It's people that pay the tax that's paying for this, and they should have opportunity to put the kids where they want them. It should be about helping individual students, not just helping the socialist public school system as a whole and the teachers union, of course. Going to move on to what's trending next on the Yaffe program. Stay with us.
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13: News. I'm Therese Crowley. Sounded like the 4th of July in Turkey. Big welcome for President Trump in talks with Turkish President Erdogan, who's hosting the NATO summit and courting the president for U.S. F-35 jets. President Trump says we'll have to decide, but Turkey's been a better friend to the U.S. with Iran than many of the Euro allies.
14: Right from the beginning, good chemistry. We've had a very special relationship. Turkey has become, under the president, a very powerful country militarily.
13: While the British military says an oil tanker was hit by a drone in today's third Iranian attack in the Strait of Hormuz. Probable cause hearing day two in Provo, Utah, for the suspected assassin of Charlie Kirk. Judge Tony Graff visibly flinched watching the graphic video played on day one of the shooting. America's listening to Fox News.
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16: A better life with Dr. Sanjay Gupta.
17: We talk a lot here about ultra-processed foods and the many ways in which they can negatively impact your health. They've been linked to weight gain, obesity, type 2 diabetes, cardiovascular disease, even cancer. And now a new study out of UCSF found that high ultra-processed food intake was associated with something called intramuscular fat, which is exactly what it sounds like. That's fat inside your muscles, which can cause them to become weaker. Now, in this particular study, the researchers noticed more wear and tear and pain in people's knees because of weakened thigh muscles. Cutting back on ultra-processed foods isn't easy. The CDC estimates at least half the calories in our diet come from ultra-processed foods. But if you're looking to eat cleaner, cutting out sugar-sweetened beverages, that may be the best number one thing you can do to try and get started. I'm Dr. Sanjay Gupta, helping you live a better life.
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0: 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Yes, your social media definitely needs a voice of reason as well. 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
0: 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Go today, get some new furniture, impress the family. And when you do, let them know Yaffe was the one who sent you. All right, what is number five today, Bugsy?
4: Number five today, Yaffe, it is Global Forgiveness Day. So it is time for you to forgive me.
0: Okay, you're forgiven.
4: Thanks.
0: I don't know what you did, but I'm sure it was something.
4: I'm sure there was something.
0: Do I have to forgive Dale, too?
4: No, I think that...
0: Oh, he's exempt. Okay, good.
4: That's a special case, yeah.
0: Okay, good. just one person. All right, that's good.
4: I forgive you, Yaffe. Now I don't have to forgive anybody else.
0: Yeah, it's Forgive One Person Day.
4: I don't know what for. I forgive you for not getting me my Mr. Pibb yet. Or my Pibb fridge that you promised me from Coleman Furniture Market.
0: Yeah, that's true. That's true. Is there anything else today?
4: Yeah, it's also Tell the Truth Day. So is there anything you'd like to admit live on air?
0: I admit that I don't like Mr. Pibb.
4: Have you tried new Mr. Pibb? You haven't tried it yet.
0: I admit that I have not tried new Mr. Pibb.
4: You're just cheating. You're cheating. I don't forgive you for that. I've already forgiven you, so now I can't forgive you for lying.
0: Yeah,
4: for
0: okay.
4: Tell the truth.
0: All right. All right. Anything else?
4: First, before I move on to the next one, which is way better than the other two, Tell the Truth Day actually has a national emoji for it.
0: Truth emoji look like?
4: That's what I was wondering, too. So I was like, okay, what is it? And it's the guy that looks like he's yelling. Like he's talking.
0: That's the
4: official emoji for Tell the Truth Day.
0: All right.
4: It's the stupidest thing I've ever seen.
0: Well, I don't know what's happened. That's weird, but all right. Because he's yelling, that means he's telling
4: the truth?
0: He's
4: yelling the truth, I guess. I don't know. Global Forgiveness Day didn't have one. That could have the dove with the little piece.
0: That would have made more sense.
4: Yeah, that would be something.
0: I'm going to make that emoji my logo now. Why is that your logo, Yaffe? It's the truth emoji.
4: It's the truth emoji. Don't you know? Understand? It's the truth emoji. Everybody knows that.
0: You said the next two are way better.
4: Yeah, the next two are way better. It's also International Peace and Love Day, which I feel like the other two could have just been summed up into that one.
0: That's what to say. What?
4: It's Peace and Love Day because it's Ringo Starr's birthday as well. That feels a little selfish to me.
0: I'll say that's random.
4: I always look and see to like why it's that day. Half the time there's no real reason, but then when there is a reason, it usually makes sense. This one, it was, it's Ringo Starr's birthday. Okay, peace and love, guys, I guess. It's also National Strawberry Sunday Day, which I am feeling very cheated because it's not on a Sunday.
0: Yeah, but it's, ice cream Sunday. Is that what it is?
4: Yeah, but it should be on a Sunday.
0: Okay, well, does it ever come on a Sunday?
4: I don't know. Does sometimes. We don't do this show on Sundays, so I don't pay attention.
0: Oh, that's true. That's true. I would like an ice cream Sunday, though. That sounds good.
4: I don't really like Sundays.
0: The day or the ice cream?
4: Both.
0: Jeez, that's weird, but all right. Okay. I'm more for me, I guess. What's number four?
4: So number four today, Yaffe, Domino's has beef with PlayStation. Or I guess, like, there's nothing else you could say. Like, there's no joke I could do with that. They have cheese. They have pizza with PlayStation.
0: Yeah, beef is fine. But what's their problem?
4: So their problem with PlayStation is that PlayStation doesn't want to sell physical copies of games anymore. So starting in 2028, they're moving away from physical game discs. Okay, they're not going to give them out. They're not going to sell them anymore, which is stupid. They're just going to, if you buy the physical game, in quotes, physical game, you get an empty case that has a code in it. You're just buying a case. For what?
0: So they're like, because some people like to collect stuff, I guess. So they're like, well, you can have a case.
4: Yeah, like, oh, you can have the case. There you go. You bought the physical game. There you go, guys. The whole point of buying the physical game is so that you always have it, regardless of, you know, access to that console or the internet. And so because of this, Domino's came up with their idea of non-physical pizzas, I guess. It's like a download code. You buy a pizza and you get an empty box that has a download code for your pizza in it.
0: That's pretty funny. That's a good response. I like that.
4: PlayStation did respond to this. It didn't go completely unanswered. They responded. Their Santa Monica studio replied, "Okay, thanks for the feedback, Domino's Pizza corporate account." That was it. That reply had over 100,000 likes. Right? I mean, come on. Jeez. You know,
0: almost something more clever. Yeah, the lack of physical media is very annoying. I mean,
4: really
0: give
4: don't
0: people.
4: Like it. Yeah.
0: Give people an example of this. You know, I have a Kindle, and they, like, the first generation Paperwhite Kindles, I can use it for books already downloaded on it, but if I want to download any new books, I can't, because they're like, oh, we're discontinuing that.
4: Can't you?
0: You have to buy a new Kindle.
4: Can't you kind of do it, like, the secret back-end way, though?
0: Probably, but I don't want to do that.
4: Yeah, it's too much work. at least you can do that. In the future, the far future, you probably can't do anything like that with, like, a digital edition PlayStation 5, you know?
0: Exactly. I mean, that's what's going to happen. Like, I have Super Nintendo games. I can get a Super Nintendo and still play them wherever I want to. But in PS5 in a few years, not going to be able to do
4: that. It's like you're just renting the game. I want something that I will be able to have forever, you know?
0: It's annoying, but they've got us. They've got us.
4: But if Nintendo and Microsoft refuse to do this, and they have it, you know, in the bag.
0: That's
4: for
0: true.
4: The
0: that's
4: next
0: a good
4: few
0: way to compete, I guess.
4: Yeah, I know Nintendo really does enjoy physical media, but with the Switch 2, they've been having problems with that, with basically, like, dummy cartridges, they call it, where it is a cartridge with a download code in it. You need internet to access the game, but at least it tells you on the box whether or not it's like that. So there is that, but still.
0: Internet ruins everything. All right, what's number three?
4: More of the internet ruining everything. YouTube has gotten rid of dislikes on shorts on their platform, not on videos themselves.
0: That's so weird.
4: But just shorts. So originally they had gotten rid of the ability to see dislikes specifically so that they wouldn't hurt people's feelings. You know, it was like, we don't want to discourage small creators. You could still use this thing called YouTube Revanced, though, by the way, where it would show you how many dislikes something had. And oh my God, a lot of videos had a lot more dislikes than you would expect.
0: Oh, really?
4: Like, nobody can see them. And I'm like, man, I feel like this is encouraging people to dislike things more instead of feeling bad that it had dislikes and liking it because of that.
0: Oh.
4: But yeah, so YouTube claims they did this in order to match their competitors like TikTok and Reels, because they don't have a thumbs down button. So they were like, okay.
0: Oh, they don't?
4: No, they don't. I think TikTok may have originally, but I'm not really sure about now. I don't really use it. I know, I think, technically Facebook Reels you can angry react.
0: That's not a
4: thumbs down, but yeah, they've replaced it with options to not recommend channels and say that you're not interested, which those already existed. They're like, this is gonna help you know, tailor your feed. That's what they say.
0: It wouldn't surprise me if they get rid of it for actual videos too eventually.
4: Yeah, maybe, but they haven't. Like I don't get why they haven't yet. If they're
0: only
4: getting rid of it on short form content,
0: I guess they're trying to find a way to get more people on the shorts instead of.
4: Yeah, but that's one of the one plus sides to YouTube Shorts is, hey, you can be angry. You're allowed to be mean.
0: I don't know. That's a good point. All I know is some of these corporate accounts, like, they don't like it. Like, you'll have like trailers for movies and you'll get more dislikes than likes. And obviously the movie studios, they don't like that.
4: Well, maybe they should make a better trailer or a better movie. Like, yeah, how dare somebody dislike something you made?
0: Don't blame the fans. Blame yourselves for making a terrible.
4: Honestly,
0: that's a good point, Bugsy. All right, what's number two?
4: So number two, as you guys may have heard, Taylor Swift is now married. I don't know if we have any confirmation whether or not she's going to be Taylor Kelce or if Travis Kelce is going to be Travis Swift.
0: Oh, that's a great question. I didn't even think
4: I assume
0: about
4: they
0: that.
4: Wouldn't, or at least she would still go by her stage name.
0: I thought it would be Travis Swift.
4: Yeah, I would too, right? Or Swift Kelce.
0: Yeah.
4: Travis Kelce Swift. And yeah, hers exactly. is the same. She just keeps her normal name.
0: Yep.
4: So yeah, they got married on the 3rd, and this has been a very hush-hush wedding. However, in the past couple days, we've gotten a lot of leaks from different celebrities that were in attendance. So currently, the few things that we do know now were that there were about 1,000 people in attendance. One guy said it was at Madison Square Garden. One guy says Madison Square Garden did not look like Madison Square Garden, so I guess it looked really nice. Again, we don't have any photos, but we at least have that. And did you hear that Adam Sandler performed the ceremony?
0: No, why?
4: He officiated her wedding. I don't know why, but
0: didn't even know they were friends or anything. Right? I'm missing something. I don't understand why that is.
4: The event also featured special performances by Stevie Nicks and Paul McCartney, which I thought that was pretty cool. I do like Stevie Nicks. She was wearing a Life of a Showgirl outfit, her gown. It was by Christian Dior, though. And Kelce's brother was the best man. I do have that information.
0: I mean, that's
4: these are
0: not
4: some
0: surprising.
4: Of our leaked details from the wedding. But I don't care surprising. About
0: Taylor Swift, thought they would do a public televised live stream wedding.
4: I would have charged people for entrance. I honestly thought
0: that's what they were going. I was surprised when it's like, oh, the wedding happened. I'm like,
4: imagine how many people would have objected though if you could have bought seats.
0: Yeah. I mean, you can't please everyone. I just for some reason I figured it would be like the royal wedding in America or something. Where everyone's watching it on TV.
4: I hardly heard about it, but I guess because it was so private, that's why. Yeah. And yeah, I really did expect at least some kind of like televised part or like a camera outside that was waiting for her, to come out.
0: I was surprised by that. So, I guess it is a real wedding then.
4: I guess so. I don't know. Adam Sandler officiated.
0: Yeah, never mind. I don't know. Forget it. Forget what I said. What's number one?
4: So number one today, Yaffe, the U.S. is officially out of the World Cup. So, soccer, we can call it soccer again. Football is dead. We hate Belgium, I think, now.
0: I guess.
4: I know Bill's mad because I didn't soccer, watch it. Yaffe, but the rest of the world does, all right?
0: I should have watched it. Evie might have enjoyed it.
4: Maybe you should have watched one of the games that we won.
0: Yeah. That's a good point. Did we lose 4-1?
4: We lost 4-1, yeah.
0: Yeah, and for soccer, that's pretty bad, from what I understand.
4: Did you know, though, so yesterday on Dale's show, we were trying to like figure out what a very offensive term would be for Belgian people. Did you know that in The Hitchhiker's Guide to the Galaxy, the worst cuss word in the entire universe is Belgium?
0: No, but...
4: So we could have just gone with that.
0: Yeah, there you go. You thought you were thinking too deeply
4: into this. We thought too hard. I did ask a Belgian person, though, as well, and he said that being called French or Dutch would have been the most offensive thing.
0: Man,
4: so we should just say, man, we lost to the French. Can't believe it. We lost to those French.
0: All right. Thanks, Bugsy. Appreciate it. We have the Yaffe Program Rewind here in just a moment on WVNN.
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6: Good morning, everybody. I'm Way 31's Chris Tatum. A Huntsville church daycare where prosecutors say a worker sexually abused children is permanently closed this morning. Trinity United Methodist Church sent an email to members saying it closed that daycare last week. That email blamed the closure on low enrollment, high operating costs, and insurance requirements. It does not mention the arrest back in January of former daycare worker Cameron White, who is now charged with 8 counts of child sex abuse. 2 people are in trouble this morning after Limestone County deputies say they arranged to hook up with a man on Tinder, but instead pulled a gun and robbed him. They arrested James Tony and Erica Parr yesterday, charged both with robbery. Deputies say that meetup happened Sunday in Tanner. Tony is in the Limestone County Jail without bond. Jail records show Parr has bonded out of jail. Find these and more stories when you download our Way 31 News app or visit our Way 31 website. That is waytv.com. With Way 31 News, I'm Chris Tatum.
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8: Here's your weather update from the Way 31 Storm Tracker Weather Center.
9: Out the door temperatures today in the upper 70s. And the first thing you're going to notice out the door is the humidity. We're going to stay dry this morning, but as we head towards the late afternoon hours, that's when our rain and thunderstorm chances are going to start to increase once again, with highs in the low 90s. From the Way 31 Storm Tracker Weather Center, I'm meteorologist Lainey Pugh.
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0: 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I'm Alabama's Voice of Reason, but you already knew that. If you need a voice of reason on your social media as well, like the Yaffe Facebook page, follow me on X at Yaffe or Instagram at Yaffe Live. And speaking of things you know how to spell it. You should by now. Y-A-F-F-E-E is how you spell it. Anyways, that time of the show once again, we have the Yaffe program rewind. So we started off the show today talking about something that is being pushed by Congressman Dale Strong to finally teach patriotism in schools once again. Now, it's really just common sense. Everything he says here is just basic common sense. It's kind of sad. One of those issues where it's sad we even have to pass a law to do this. But we know we do. We see the problem, especially in younger people. They're not patriotic. Now, I do have to point out as well, we're not going to be patriotic just for the sake of being patriotic, but it's also true. America is actually great. We're not lying about it. It's true. We just need to teach it to young people. Go and play a Dale Strong Cut 1 for me.
1: Well, I think it's actually different in Alabama. My grandmother taught second grade for 38 years at Monrovia Elementary School in Huntsville, Alabama. And I remember starting our day off with prayer and a pledge of allegiance. Mm-hmm. I can tell you right now, that's something that's not going on all over our country. And I think that one of the things that we're offering in this legislation would be where we start the day off in every classroom with a pledge of allegiance to our country. And then also we would have a flag in every classroom and even in the gymnasiums in every school.
0: I mean, we have really learned though, with the World Cup and people coming over here, that America actually is great. I do want to remind people as well, though, as the rise of socialism, some people say, well, Democrat socialism is different. It's like what's going on in Europe, and Europe's great. Now, Europe, some of these European countries that say they're socialist, might not be as bad as North Korea or Venezuela or Cuba, but it's important to remind them that it's still not great, not nearly as good as America. And we have seen that now, where people in Europe are like, why is America so awesome? And why is Europe suck so much? So that's something that's been learned as well from the World Cup stuff, which is kind of cool. Even though we lost the game against Belgium, from a PR standpoint, probably a geopolitical standpoint, it's been really good for the U.S., the World Cup. I'll admit that. So we talked about that earlier. The podcast of that segment is up. We have the Alabama bullet points as well, the top stories from around the state, including the fact that Senator Katie Britt criticized Democrats for their hypocrisy regarding Maine Democratic Senate candidate Graham Plattner. This is after new sexual assault allegations have surfaced. So we talked about that as well earlier on in the show. In fact, play the Graham Plattner cut for me. He is denying these allegations.
2: I wanted to directly address the troubling, serious, and false allegations against me. Any accusation of non-consensual behavior is categorically false. Over the last 10 months, I have been deeply humbled by the faith Mainers have put in me. You have welcomed me
0: into your
2: homes.
0: All right, you can stop it there, Bugs. He just wanted to play that real quick. So we talked about that earlier. My biggest frustration there is he's being rejected for sexual assault allegations, which he should be, but he should also be rejected for his radical left positions, which he wasn't, unfortunately. So we talked about that earlier. We had Zach Smith on as well. He's a legal expert with the Heritage Foundation. We went over some of the Supreme Court rulings. So if you missed that interview, the podcast is up. Bugsy did What's Trending as well, as you know. So the podcast of that segment will be up on the website, WVNN.com. 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
5: Ships attacked in the Strait of Hormuz. Lisa Brady, Fox News. The British military says three commercial tankers have been hit by projectiles. Iran suspected of resuming attacks as President Trump is in Turkey for a NATO summit, arriving earlier today and meeting with President Erdogan.
6: Turkey's a longstanding ally of the United States. The U.S. military keeps nuclear weapons here, and that is one of the reasons President Trump says it's time to bring Turkey back in from the cold and allow them back into the F-35 program and drop longstanding sanctions on the NATO.
5: Fox's Lucas Tomlinson in Ankara, where President Trump says he'll consider allowing the sale of F-35s, which was barred during his first term after Turkey acquired a Russian air defense system. Israel's prime minister has warned allowing Turkey to buy those fighter jets would impact the balance of power in the Middle East. Day two of a preliminary hearing just underway in Utah, as prosecutors argue there is enough evidence to send Charlie Kirk's accused assassin, Tyler Robinson, to trial.
7: State investigator David Hull testified that he reviewed up to 20 hours of video related to Kirk's assassination at Utah Valley University. He says he saw Robinson on video four times before, during, and after the shooting, and then, against the defense's objection, identified Robinson in court.
5: Fox's Matt Finn at the courthouse in Provo, where Kirk's widow, Erica, left the courtroom at times yesterday during video of the shooting. Calls are growing for Democrat Graham Plattner to drop out of the Senate race in Maine as an ex-girlfriend publicly accuses him of rape.
8: Plattner denies the rape allegation, and he has not dropped out of the race, but said

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2: Extreme heat is being blamed for more deaths in the Northeast U.S.
3: The record-setting heat wave that brought triple-digit temperatures to the Northeast and Mid-Atlantic resulted in the deaths of dozens of people. New Jersey health officials say at least 29 heat-related deaths were recorded across 10 different counties in the past week. In New York City, a spokesperson for Mayor Zohran Mamdani confirmed that 3 people died inside their homes over the weekend. Philadelphia recorded 4 heat-related deaths with 3 consecutive days above 101 degrees for the first time in its history. According to Fox Weather, the historic heat dome that hit the eastern U.S. set at least 148 daily high temperature records between June 30th and July 5th. In New York City, Tanya J. Powers, Fox News.
2: Multiple deaths also reported in the Deep South and Midwest. The use of new weight loss drugs hits a new high in the country.
4: 1 out of 9 Americans takes GLP-1 drugs, according to a new Gallup poll. That 11% of the roughly 5,000 adults surveyed is a staggering rise from 2 years ago, when 3% said they used the weight loss medication. 68% said they took a name brand drug, such as Ozempic or Zepbound, while 19% said they took compounded drugs unapproved by the FDA. The usage reaching a new high as obesity rates decline, falling to 36.4% from a record high of 39.9% in 2022, the year after GLP-1 medication Wegovy was first approved by the FDA to treat weight loss.
2: Fox's Lillian Wu. Fire officials in New York City responding to reports of bricks falling from a building that's under construction on Manhattan's east side. They found 2 columns buckling. The Department of Buildings now also at the scene. No injuries reported. Stocks turning lower. The Dow's down 190 points. I'm Lisa Brady, Fox News.
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9: All right, 844-484-38 72-844-4-THE-USA. That's the way to join us today. From coast to coast. From sea to shining sea. I begin today with an announcement. I'd like to officially distance myself from Graham Plattner. That's right. I need to make this announcement right at the top of the show. I can't let this fall to later in the program. I have to officially distance myself from Graham Plattner. I didn't think I would have to do this, but here I am making this announcement today. Here's the one problem I have. Can't get any further away from Graham Plattner. I'm not even sure how I can do this. It's crazy. I told you yesterday that the rumor mill was buzzing in the state of Maine. The Bangor Daily News, before we closed yesterday's program, alerted us to the fact that

0: Hey, Democrats, they're chattering amongst themselves that a big story is about to drop on Graham Plattner. And when it does, it's going to force him right out of this race. And I was thinking yesterday, and I even did some idle speculation off the air with Jim on what it might be. I was like, was he killing villagers? Like, what hasn't he been accused of at this point? What hasn't he already admitted to at this point? Remember, he was, as last year, the bunch of Reddit posts of his pop up showing that he calls himself a communist. He hates the cops. He hates white people in Maine. And then you get a little bit further down the road and you find out, oh, he's got a Nazi tattoo right there on his chest. He's got a Nazi tattoo. Yeah, no big deal. But meanwhile, the left is accusing the right of being Nazis. They're running actual Nazis and paying for cross burnings. And then we find out earlier this year that he had more of these deranged posts on Reddit where he said that war was the most enjoyable experience of his life, loved all of the bloodshed. And then he was mocking Purple Heart veterans. He was mocking people who were wounded at war. And then we find out that he had this online sexting profile where he would speak to a bunch of women that weren't his wife by sending them nude photos of himself. That came out. And then what happened? And then we also found out in June, a New York Times report comes out that a bunch of women say that they didn't really like their experiences with him. And one of them on the record, Lindsay Fifield, it says, Graham Plattner hurt me. He would pull me out of vehicles, throw me around. He grabbed me by the shoulders, left bruises on me, spun me around, forced me into a room, closed a door, locked me in there until the next morning. And to that, the media said, yawn, come at us when you've got a real allegation. So yesterday, late in the day yesterday, this would be right after we get off the air, Politico comes out with their report that now this guy is accused of rape. Graham Plattner is accused of being a rapist. And the woman who's making the accusation is named Jenny Rakoso? I'm not sure. Jim, have you heard a pronunciation on her last name that... Okay, I've been saying Rakoso. But whatever the pronunciation is, I'll go with that for today. So Jenny accuses Graham Plattner of being a rapist, and she detailed an event that took place in 2021. Now, I'll tell you right up front, this is not the first time we've heard this woman's name. She appeared in the New York Times piece in June. She appeared in the New York Times piece. The Times didn't tell us the nature of the attack. They just said that she had some good memories. What? Square this for me. Tell me exactly how this works. Rakoso said she agreed with many of Mr. Plattner's policies. This is back in June, the New York Times. Said she had an off-and-on relationship with Mr. Plattner and had positive memories. But she was not shocked, she said, when she saw the incendiary comments that he had made about women that have surfaced during the campaign. Quote, I was like, that makes sense. This person does not respect women. Ms. Rakoso also said that in 2021, he arrived at her house drunk after she had asked him not to come over. She declined to elaborate, but she said she cut off contact soon after that episode and found his behavior reckless and unsettling. Okay. That's where the New York Times left it. They didn't tell us what else happened. She says that in that 2021 event, she was exchanging text messages with him, and she did tell him not to come over. Don't come over, she said. And she said she wasn't in the mood for company. Later that evening, she said she realized when she heard a sound on the stairs that he had let himself into her house, which was unlocked. Plattner came up the stairs, Rakoso said, to where she was on a couch. He got on top of her, and he kept grabbing her, she said, while she repeatedly told him to stop and that she wasn't interested. Rakoso said she smelled alcohol on his breath, believed he was almost blackout drunk because Plattner ignored her protests and continued to grab her after knocking over an antique sewing kit, spilling small needles everywhere. Quote, I had been telling him these words like, no, don't, she recalled. And the look on his face and realizing what was happening, I just realized that, like, I am in a situation where there's no consent here, she said. She said she tried to separate herself from Plattner by telling him she couldn't be in that room anymore, after which he followed her to her bedroom and he had sex with her against her will. She said after the night had transpired, there's more detail here, but I'll spare you from too much of it, but She said she went to clean herself up. When she returns, Plattner had fallen asleep. She contemplated waking him up to kick him out, but worried he could hurt someone driving in the state that he was in. The following morning, she said, Plattner tried to put his arm around her, and she pushed him away. She said she asked him whether he remembered what had happened the previous night. According to Rakuzo, Plattner said he did not remember. Rakuzo said she did. She told him to leave and never contact her again. Never contact her again. She says she's got a later boyfriend who became a source for Politico here, who recounted that she did share this story with him. She has various text messages, contemporaneous messages with friends, Instagram posts, these types of things to help add some credibility to the fact to this story. But one of the themes that we're seeing in the piece beyond her disclosure is that she said that she hesitated to bring the story forward because she's a Democrat. She said, one of the reasons I didn't come forward sooner was the moral conflict that I had between supporting his politics but not supporting him as a person. I just want the truth out there. I just want people to have a whole scope of who he is as a person, she says. And she also indicated that one of the reasons she came forward was because Lindsay Fifield's allegations, when they came out in June about being physically assaulted by Graham Plattner, were litigated like crazy in the media, and everybody tried to act like she's just some right-wing crazy person trying to take down Graham Plattner. Remember this? Lindsay Fifield was brave enough to go on the record, staked her reputation on it, said, I got to get this story out there. And instead of taking her seriously, instead of believing all women or anything like that, the media spent a whole bunch of time trying to suggest that her motives were impure, that she was guided by her Republican politics, given that she's been very active in conservative politics during her career, and therefore we should discount her as nothing more than a political actor. That was the treatment she received. And in fact, even on Ms. Now yesterday, after the new Graham Plattner allegations came out, this time from Jenny Rakuzo, one of their hosts by the name of Antonia Hilton said, yeah, we didn't really believe the first girl because she was right wing, but this one's a little more credible. Take a listen.
1: To that comment about the sort of post-Me Too era and the debate that sort of happened in the Democratic Party after this, the series of allegations around Graham Plattner, part of, I think, what made it complicated for some Democrats to fully believe the woman who was at the center of the last round was that she was associated with right-wing politics. But this woman, I want to read part of what's out here. One of the reasons, she says to Politico, I didn't come forward sooner was the huge moral conflict that I had between supporting his politics. So she is saying, I actually agree with Graham Plattner, his positions, his politics. She's clearly more on the left, but not supporting him as a person. I just want the truth out there. I just want people to have a whole scope of who he is as a person.
0: This is what happens when you make the Democrat Party your religion. This is what happens. I mean, when your whole personality is, I'm a Democrat, stop Trump at all costs, then this kind of awfulness occurs, and it goes without mention, unless it's convenient to the Democrat Party. Let me explain what's happening. You and I knew that this guy was a scumbag. We knew it. It's not brand new information. Oh, Graham Plattner is a scumbag? Oh, what a shock. What a shock. The guy with the Nazi tattoo stamped directly on his chest. There were signs, Jim. There were signs. So we knew for a while. This is a lot like Joe Biden's brain not working. We knew. The American people knew this. Anybody with two eyes, two ears, and two brain cells to rub together knew that Graham Plattner was scum. And yet, the media have been dragging him along during this entire campaign. The Democrat Party has been endorsing him enthusiastically. He's so authentic. He's one of the people. Also, it says a lot about what they think of the people of Maine. They really think the people of Maine are all a bunch of just like depraved, Nazi-tatted, out-of-control lunatics like Graham Plattner. They really do. They're like, he's just like them. No, he's not. No, he's not. Graham Plattner is an unusual figure, an unusual and depraved figure, a figure who needs help. He doesn't need a job in the United States Senate. And yet Democrats have abided this. Why? Because they want power. And what's in the way of power right now? Graham Plattner. Plattner is destined to lose to Susan Collins. This is a must-win seat for these Democrats. They're convinced they have to pick this thing up. They've got to. by any means necessary. And they're willing to do literally anything necessary to take that seat, including shiving their own guy. You're witnessing it again. It's always the same thing. Am I saying that I don't believe this? No, I'm not saying that at all. Of course, everyone is innocent until they're proven guilty, especially when you're accused of crimes. But I find her allegations to be very credible. She's got the evidence to back it up. She's got the witnesses to back it up. It's nothing like the ridiculous allegations that the left routinely directs at people like Donald Trump and Pete Hegseth and Brett Kavanaugh. They just make crap up. It's a by any means necessary party. But here you have a credible accusation. But the timing of it, well, it really is interesting. Because the deadline for Graham Plattner to drop out so he can be replaced in this race is next week Monday. Next week Monday. Time is of the essence, isn't it? By the end of this month, Democrats will have the opportunity to replace him in Maine, should Graham Plattner drop out by next week. The timing is everything. And this is par for the course for these Democrats. They do it all the time. They rigged the presidential nominee for the last three election cycles. Hillary Clinton wasn't going to win. They rigged it so she would. Joe Biden wasn't going to win. They rigged it so he would. And Kamala Harris didn't get a single vote in a Democrat presidential primary. They gave her it anyway. They rigged it. They kick people out frequently when they become politically inconvenient. Eric Swalwell was just rocketed out of the California governor's race when it looked like two Republicans would end up on the ballot in November. Can't let that happen. The Democrat vote was too defrayed. And suddenly we start finding out all these allegations about Eric Swalwell's sexual assault past. Allegations that he too denies, just like Graham Plattner's denying this story. The blackmail file was opened at the most opportune time. It's an amazing thing. We're going to keep unpacking what we're witnessing here because I think it's politically interesting and it's a sign of just how low the Democrats are willing to go in pursuit of power. More ahead on The Vince Show.
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3: Huh. All right, so Graham Plattner released a video in the midst of all these allegations against him, and he straight up said, I didn't do it, but I am pausing my campaign. Now, I'm just even before you hear the audio, just think, let's do a logic exercise here. Let's a little thought experiment. If you were accused of something that you definitely didn't do, it was just nothing more than just a vicious political attack, wouldn't you forcefully defend yourself? Why would you suspend the campaign? Man, this lie really hit us hard. We're going to have to tap out for a second and think about whether or not we're going to continue this campaign. No, that's not, those aren't the circumstances. Of course. This suggests that the allegation has credibility. Listen to the guy.
4: I wanted to directly address the troubling, serious, and false allegations against me. Any accusation of non-consensual behavior is categorically false. Over the last 10 months, I have been deeply humbled by the faith Mainers have put in me. You have welcomed me into your homes, into your places of work, into your restaurants, into your houses of worship. You have shown that a different kind of politics, one that puts the interests of people over corporations, is not just possible, but is inevitable. This movement we have built, the largest volunteer base in the history of Maine politics, the hundreds of thousands of grassroots donors and the supporters across the ideological spectrum, we were united in a love of Maine, a belief that our politics must change, and a focus on defeating Susan Collins. So, regardless of the inaccuracy of the reporting, but mindful of the political reality it will inflict, we are taking the time to reflect on the best path forward for the state that I love, the people that I love.
5: This allegation is completely false. There's no truth to it whatsoever. So as a result, I am going to suspend my campaign. Not making a lot of sense. Not making a lot of sense, but making sense is not the point. Trying to figure out what to do. Look, listen, you see what's happening. The Democrat Party is trebucheting this guy out. Bernie Sanders, in the last 12 seconds, just announced that he's calling on Graham Plattner to drop out of the race. Bernie Sanders, who's been standing shoulder to shoulder with Graham Plattner this whole campaign. Nobody's been a bigger endorser, supporter, backer of Graham Plattner than old Bernie. And he just decided to come out and he said, I think it would be best for everybody if Graham Plattner would leave the race. So he's calling for him to get out. Perfect timing. Perfect timing. They're getting rid of this guy right now. And they're going to replace him. And so once again, it goes back to, what do they think of the people of Maine? First, they thought that they're just a bunch of morally depraved animals. Graham Plattner's just like everybody in Maine. And then second, they said, to hell with your primary votes. We're going to get rid of this guy, and we're going to force somebody else down your throat. In case you're wondering, you know, for all of you lefties who continue to stand up for the Democrat Party, the pro-democracy party, every time democracy gets in their way, they crush it. How exactly are they pro-democracy? They love rigging elections. I've got a lot more to get to. A lot more to get to on another busy edition of The Vince Show.
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1: News. I'm Gianna Gelosi. Prosecutors in Utah present more evidence against Tyler Robinson, the man accused of killing Charlie Kirk.
2: The prosecution intends to call six witnesses. So far, two have taken the stand. The first was Officer Chris Bagley, who was on the campus of Utah Valley University the day Charlie Kirk was killed. He testified he heard the gunshot, saw Charlie fall toward the white tent. Shortly after the officer testified, he discovered Tyler Robinson's sniper's perch on a roof.
1: Fox's Matt Finn, the president in Turkey for the NATO summit, where he announced he's going to lift sanctions on Turkey that were imposed for buying Russian-made missile defense systems and consider restoring rights to buy F-35 fighter jets.
3: We have a better relationship with Turkey, and Turkey's been in many ways much more loyal than other countries that we think would be loyal.
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6: A lot has been said about me today through anonymous allegations. I thought it was important that you see and hear from me directly.
7: I wanted to directly address the troubling, serious, and false allegations against me.
8: What me? No, no, baby, what me?
6: These allegations of sexual assault are flat false. They're absolutely false.
7: Any accusation of non-consensual behavior is categorically false.
8: Oh, there must have been some other buddy. No, no, child, it wasn't me.
6: I do not suggest to you in any way that I'm perfect or that I'm a saint.
7: I've been deeply humbled by the faith Maynard's have put in me.
6: Think you know who I am? For over 20 years, I have served the public.
7: You have welcomed me into your homes, into your places of work, into your restaurants, into your houses of worship.
8: It wasn't me. Woo, it wasn't me. Yeah, you must have met some other buddy. No, no, child, it wasn't me. Yeah.
6: I also apologize to you if in any way You've doubted your support for me.
7: Throughout it all, you never turned your back on me.
6: This weekend, I'm going to spend time with my family and friends.
7: We are taking the time to reflect on the best path forward.
8: Yeah, there must have been some other money. No, no doubt they wouldn't leave.
9: Yep, swallows well that ends well. Eric Swalwell was thrown out the same way. You're watching it happen, Grant Plattner, right now. These both of these guys, just in the course of the last few months, being kicked out by their own party, the blackmail file getting opened up in order to stop them because they're in the way of the party's power. And that's when you've got to go. That's when you've got to go. So fascinating to see what's happening with Grant Plattner. Also fascinating to see who hasn't received the message yet within the party. There's a lag time. Not every single message gets out uniformly to all these Democrats. So, for instance, yesterday over on Ms. Now, there's a guest that they have with some frequency by the name of Charles Blow. His last name is well given his his political analysis. It's awful. But he was on the air yesterday as this news was breaking, and he said, well, Republicans are worse.
10: Well, the first thing I always want to say in situations like this is that sounds horrible. And we deserve to hear her more of her case. If she wants to pursue other actions, I think she should be encouraged to do that. And we should wait to hear more of her case. But the second thing I want to say is that we continue to have a situation where Democrats and Republicans are playing by completely separate rule books. The idea that this would push him out of the race, maybe that's the right thing to do. But, you know, Donald Trump was found liable of sexually abusing a woman. And then 8 months later, a separate jury found him guilty of liable for defamation of her. And then 10 months after that, he was still elected.
9: That was all like complete whack jobbery. The E. Jean Carroll thing, that lady is cuckoo for Cocoa Puffs. And they go with these rigged juries in order to try and make allegations seem like they have credibility to try and attack Trump. It was also crazy. Funded by Reid Hoffman, left-wing billionaire who has dedicated his life and fortune to destroying Donald Trump and the people who voted for him. It's also very absurd. And that's what Charles Blow is resting his defense on to the extent that he has one. And I love this. Have you noticed this, Jim, in all the left-wing media analysis of the last 24 hours? The View was saying this, too. Like, you know, us Democrats, we fall in love. We don't fall in line. What are the nonsense that they're using? There's stuff like, and Republicans never play by the rules. Democrats always play by the rules. And how dare you think you have the moral high ground over us? And on and on and on. I'm like, what are you talking about? What rules do you play by? What rules are they talking about? The left doesn't play by rules. The left plays by prison rules. They're fashioning shivs in their cells. What are they talking about? Facts rarely enter the conversation when you're dealing with a lefty. It's why debate with them is so difficult. It's practically impossible. You're not even dealing with the same kind of reality. They think that men can become women and vice versa. They make claims about abusing children as if it's some sort of benefit to the kid. They won't even acknowledge that a human life is killed in the act of abortion that they call reproductive rights. They rig elections. They're not interested in the voters. They're importing new people by the millions into the United States of America because they don't like the rules of the current system. They don't like the Electoral College. They're trying to erase it. They hate those rules. I don't want to play by rules. They try and remove their political opponents from ballots in places like, oh, Maine. Look, there it is again. Maine, Colorado, that's where they tried to remove President Trump from the ballot. They abuse their power over the justice system to try and lock him up, get mugshots of him, try and muddy him up so that voters turn away from him, not anticipating that voters would like him more as a result of his persecution. Yeah, they're big rule followers. Those lefties, they love rules. They love it, as they accuse Donald Trump of colluding with the Russians to steal an election from the most unlikable candidate to ever run for public office, Hillary Clinton.
10: Christine Blasey Ford gave, I thought, compelling testimony against Brett Kavanaugh about what she said she was raped. He was still confirmed by Republicans in the Senate.
9: Yeah, because that was preposterous. That was absurd. The Christine Blasey Ford allegation. Do you remember this? Does anybody remember this? Where she's, first of all, Dianne Feinstein doubted that her allegations were good enough to bring forward anyway. It leaks that Dianne Feinstein has a claim, has an allegation, and then the drumbeat starts. Well, get her in front of the kill. Get her in front of the hill. Get her in front of the hill. They fly her across the country, even though apparently she's scared of planes. Do you remember this, Jim? She was fearful of planes, and yet they flew her to the hearing, you know, because that's how you treat...
11: Yeah, they had her well-being in mind completely, right?
9: That's how you treat a victim who's very upset with by air travel. You fly her there. And then her home, as I recall, had multiple front doors because she had some sort of phobia about doors or something. And then while she was testifying, her hair was wrapped around her glasses to the point that it looked painful. I'm pretty sure her hair is getting caught inside of the frame of her glasses. And then she made a bunch of allegations that weren't substantiated by literally anything, to include her best friend, Leland Kaiser. Remember that name? Where she says, oh, well, my best friend can vouch for me. The best friend's like, I have no idea what she's talking about. I was never at anything like this. And everyone's pressuring me to lie about it. Yeah, that's what Charles Blow is resting his case on. Yeah, the very credible accusations against Brett Kavanaugh. What a tool. What an absolute tool. And so Politico writes the story yesterday. They put this thing up. And this morning, the Politico writer, Adam Wrenn, appeared on Ms. Now as well, Ms. Now's morning show. And one of the hosts there is a woman by the name of Mika Brzezinski. And instead of, you know, digging into all of the breaking news and what it means for the country, instead, she was cross-examining Adam Wrenn about why he would publish this story to begin with. Why would you do this to Graham Plattner? Nobody told Mika that she's supposed to get on board with throwing this guy out.
12: So what are some of those corroborating pieces of evidence? So you've got conversations with her therapist and people who she confided in. Any conversations with Graham Plattner at the time of it where she said, because apparently as part of this story, she says she even confirmed to him that this was not consent. Do you have that? What do you have that actually connects this literally? Graham Plattner to raping this victim.
13: Yeah, she reached out to him the day after via Instagram and essentially, you know, told him that, you know, she didn't want to hear from again. She told him that morning as well. We looked at messages that she had sent to others in the months after this happened through
12: but
13: social media.
12: But you were
13: media.
12: Able to see those DMs?
13: She tried to recover those DMs. We did not. We were not able to review those DMs, but she described them.
9: Can I just give Politico some advice? Will you please give this kid some media training? It's a little stammery. It's a little difficult to follow. Just lock it up, son.
13: Before he was a public, before he was a political candidate, we saw her essentially explain to others that he was, quote, in her words, consensually careless, end quote.
12: Were you able to see the interactions between Graham Plattner and this alleged victim? Did you actually physically see them? Did she produce them for you?
9: You see what's happening. So Mika is playing Graham Plattner's lawyer now. She's saying, well, wait a second. I don't think there's much to this. I don't think she's a credible witness. This accusation doesn't pass the smell test. I'm here to defend Graham Plattner. Like, really? After everything you know about Graham Plattner, you decided I'm going to go all in right now. This is the moment. Mika knows how to pick them.
13: She attempted to uncover them. She was unable to.
12: Willie?
14: Let's talk a little bit, Adam, about some of the timing of this. Some people pointed out it's a week out from the date that Democrats now have to scramble and potentially find a new candidate if Plattner does indeed drop out, as he's expected to. We'll talk more about his support in the Democratic Party nationally at the state level has collapsed after these revelations. She was, Jenny, in that New York Times piece. She appeared in the piece a few weeks ago. So
9: that's
14: what's
9: right.
14: Your sense of why she decided she wanted to go into more detail with you at this point?
13: Yeah, Willie. She was frustrated with how that article landed. She told us she was frustrated with another woman that she knows who was quoted in that piece. How her story was received. She felt there was a lot of negative polarization around that that anecdote that she was written off just because she was a Republican. And, you know, she wanted Maine voters to have sort of the full story.
9: Okay. What he's trying to say is that Lindsay Fifield, who is in conservative politics, was the key story that the New York Times focused on. And as a result, it was used as a means to keep Graham Plattner in the race. Oh, it's just a right-wing allegation, even though this other woman who just made this accusation yesterday with Politico was also quoted in the piece saying that she was treated poorly by Graham Plattner. Now we find out more that she alleges he raped her. She was upset by how the piece was received because you know what she wanted. She wanted him out of the race. She didn't want this to end with, oh, well, it's just hard to know what's going on here. Keep him in the race. No, she wanted him out. So she tried again. And this time she's given more detail, this time to Politico, or at least given it on the record. We don't know what she told the New York Times off the record about her relationship, about this experience. But she said it on the record to Politico because she wants him out. And so when you hear she's a Democrat, I love Democrats are like, well, that just means she has some more credibility as a Democrat. No, what it means is that as a Democrat, you can interpret this as she's trying to advantage the Democrat Party here. She's up the ante on her allegation. It wasn't enough just to speak out against him once. She needs to make sure he doesn't get into office. And she's doing it at exactly this moment when Maine Democrats have a small window of opportunity to replace him going into November. That's what's happening as we speak. Just remarkable. Now, she sat down with Jake Tapper last night to detail her allegations. And Jake Tapper asked one of the single most awkward questions I've ever heard in an interview like this. I don't know what, first of all, normally what ends up happening with an allegation like this, you don't usually put, this is just customary. They don't usually put a male host with the female who's making the allegation. You usually have a female host, right? That I was a little shocked that CNN had a male host conduct this interview, but I'm just making some assumptions here. I think it, maybe Jake Tapper's producers chased her down, and so they succeeded. They were the show that got her. Also weird in this audio, and Jim will detect this, and perhaps I haven't even talked to him about this, but I guarantee he picked it up. I don't think Jake's microphone is working. He is speaking in this interview, and I'm pretty certain his lapel mic dies during the interview. So they're picking up his voice off of her mic. She's sitting across from him. I heard it instinctively. I was like, whoa, wait a second. There's something weird about the sound in this. And he's asking a very awkward question. He's asking her why she let him rape her. Which I can't even believe these words came out of his mouth. Hold on. We'll get to him in just a moment. I've got that and so much more all ahead on The Vince Show.
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0: Jake Tapper speaking to Graham Plattner's Democrat accuser, Jenny Rasico, last night.
1: Something you said that I just want to find out more about. You said he was forcing himself on you. It was getting violent. You were pushing him off. You were kicking him off. Needles and sewing equipment was falling all over. And walk us through the process where you decided that the safest thing you could do was just let him rape you.
2: Oh my God.
3: Yeah. I had never been in that situation before, and I remember it being an instant where I had recognized that he wasn't listening to me. It wasn't just that he wasn't hearing me or whatnot. And then I recognized his level of intoxication, and I knew in that moment I wasn't safe. And I don't think I was safe to physically fight back. He's big, he's strong. And I just had to evaluate my safety and come up with the least worst outcome to the situation. And so I felt like complying for my safety was the least worst option.
0: What was he thinking by asking this question? Why did you let him rape you? Is that a real question? I mean, isn't this kind of self-explanatory? The guy is bigger than her. He can hurt her. She's trying to survive the encounter. You can almost hear the regret in his voice as he got to the end of the question. The logical cul-de-sac that he had driven into. He was like the last few words came out like, oops, why am I asking it this way? But then he doubles down.
1: But that's not consenting.
3: No, complying is not consenting.
1: Complying is letting him rape you.
0: He's doing it again.
3: He's getting it over with.
1: So that he didn't hurt you even more?
3: I don't know what this person is capable of. I don't think anybody does. And even people you know for years and trust, you don't know the depths of what they're capable of. And
1: you were afraid for your safety.
3: Yeah, I was afraid for my safety.
1: Beyond, not that rape isn't a horrific thing, but beyond
3: rape. I didn't want to find out.
0: Jake, just stop. This hole you've dug, it continues. We can't see you anymore. You're buried too far deep. Just stop. First rule of holes. Stop digging. Well, unless you need one, and then dig it. it's so crazy to me. Anyway, we'll see what happens. Every one of these Democrats is now finally recanting. Oh, I'm not with him anymore. This is after all of them were saying, oh, yeah, I'm totally with him. I'm standing by him. They were trashing women who were saying that Graham Plattner treated them horribly. And it was this moment, this tactical moment. Does this remind you of anything? Does it remind you of the moment that every single Democrat in the media all turned on Joe Biden at once and replaced him with Kamala Harris? Seems very familiar. More ahead on The Vince Show.
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8: The Senate campaign is unraveling. I'm Lisa Brady, Fox News. It's the most pressure yet on Democrat Graham Platner to drop his run for Senate in Maine. One of his top supporters, Vermont Independent Senator Bernie Sanders, just publicly calling on him to drop out of the race. This following an ex-girlfriend's allegation of rape, which Platner denies, but it has spurred a cascade of opposition from fellow Democrats. New Hampshire Senator Jeanne Shaheen telling Fox earlier,
9: I think he needs to get out of the race, and the sooner the better, so that he can be replaced with somebody who can raise the issues in a way that doesn't address the other concerns that have been raised about Mr. Platner.
8: Senator Sanders says he has spoken with Platner about the best path forward in Maine and recommended he step aside in light of what Sanders calls these very serious allegations. Party officials in Maine have less than a week left to choose a different nominee in their bid to unseat Republican Senator Susan Collins. President Trump says U.S. sanctions on Turkey will be lifted after landing in the Turkish capital for a NATO summit.
10: These sanctions were placed on Turkey after it purchased a Russian missile defense system. The Turks were also kicked out of the F-35 fighter jet program.
11: We don't want to sanction friends. It's very simple.
10: President Trump says administration officials are working on the matter, and the U.S. may yet sell F-35s to Turkey. The NATO summit's being dominated by alliance attempts to bolster military power. Billions in arms deals already unveiled. Allies are being urged to come up with concrete plans to get military spending up to the 5% target announced last year.
8: Fox's Jonathan Savage in Ankara. The two-day NATO summit is expected to focus in part on Iran, which still claims to control traffic in the Strait of Hormuz, and may be launching more attacks on commercial ships ahead of more talks with the U.S. At least three tankers hit by projectiles today. Oil prices now back over $70 a barrel. 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

0: and two men, a former law enforcement officer and a current officer. The agency said the intelligence officer confessed to her murder and said he had done so with another suspect. CJ Papa, Fox News.
1: Two men now detained on suspicion of premeditated murder. The boarding school that heiress Paris Hilton has been trying to shut down over abuse decades ago loses its license in Utah.
2: The state of Utah is citing a number of issues with which Provo Canyon's been non-compliant, including using unnecessary restraint and aggressive physical contact with students. Paris Hilton has advocated for this school to close after she says she was abused there in the 90s. She testified before Congress in 2024.
3: I was force-fed medications and sexually abused by the staff. I was violently restrained and dragged down hallways, stripped naked, and thrown into solitary confinement.
2: The school has 2 weeks to request a hearing, but officials have said they can't comment on Hilton's allegations as they occurred under the school's prior owners.
1: Fox's Jessica Rosenthal. Just getting word that actress Louise Lasser has died, best known as the star of Mary Hartman, Mary Hartman, and several Woody Allen movies. She was also his second wife. Her best friend telling The Hollywood Reporter, Louise Lasser died of natural causes. She was 87. Stocks are lower. The Dow's down 170. I'm Lisa Brady. Fox News.
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7: Okay, 844-484-7284 for the USA. That's the way to join us today, from coast to coast. From sea to shining sea, get in here on the program. Love to have you. You know, the American History Museum is a part of the Smithsonian in Washington, D.C., one of many good-looking museums on the outside. Then you walk in, and it kind of looks nice on the inside. But then you start reading the exhibits, and you go, holy crap, what the hell is going on here in this museum? This isn't American history. This is some dorked-up attempt to make you hate the country by the time you leave. In fact, experts who have taken a close look at the National Museum of American History say that by the time the average visitor leaves, that they have a lower regard for the United States of America by virtue of the propaganda that's been put into the museum by the left. It's true. In fact, the report has just come out from the White House on this subject that details how awful the National Museum of American History actually is. And the name of the report is Saving America's Story. And as the report begins, it helps to set the frame. It reminds you that since the beginning of the museum, when it was first opened up, the intention was to have a place where you could learn about America's great history, the great legacy that we are the inheritors of, and American citizens and foreigners alike would leave with a greater, more deeply held appreciation of this fine country. That is not the circumstance today.

0: In fact, let me first share with you, this is a report from Fox's Alexandria Hoff talking about this, about what the White House has revealed. And then we'll get into some of these awful examples that they've surfaced. Take a look.
1: This is the time of year you see families and young people flocking in buses to D.C. to check out the many Smithsonian museums. The administration feels that the lessons being shared paint the wrong picture. To back up these claims, the White House Domestic Policy Council put together a massive 162-page report. It was released July 4th, and it's titled Saving America's Story. It calls out what's described as anti-white bias and extreme political activism, as you mentioned, along with Smithsonian exhibits that promote things like transgender activism and open borders. Overall, the report finds a common theme on display that our history is one to be ashamed of. For this, the White House is putting the blame on the museum's director, Anthea Hartig, who has been charged since 2019. And last summer, President Trump instructed his attorneys to essentially put the museum under the microscope in the same way that universities were when it came to DEI. The president posting last summer, the Smithsonian is out of control, where everything discussed is how horrible our country is, how bad slavery was, and how unaccomplished the downtrodden have been. Nothing about success, nothing about brightness, nothing about the future. We're not going to allow this to happen.
0: Yeah, no, you got to fix this garbage. So what's going on inside the museum? Well, let me share some of the demented highlights with you. The White House gave us some of the worst examples yesterday, and more to come. You ready? So here's one. The museum, which is supposed to be for families and children, displays a sadomasochistic crotch harness. Now, as I go through this, I want you to dwell upon where might this fit into American history? And I know, Jim, you're a big history buff. The crotch harness. So let's think about, where were the crotch harness? Who wore the crotch harness? Did the was George Washington a crotch harness wearer? Was he one? Was it Jackie Robinson? Maybe he wore the crotch harness. Who was the Wright brothers? Perhaps that's what brought them to new heights, wearing the crotch harness. Amelia Earhart, for instance. Maybe that helped. The crotch harness. Who is the crotch harness for in American history? This is in the museum? I got to be honest with you. I was just racking my brain. I was like, when was the last time I was in that American History Museum? I think it was like 15 years ago. You know how you live in and around a town and then you never go to the sites of the town? Perhaps it's time for me to go and pay a visit to some of these sites again. But whenever I have visitors to the D.C. area, they ask me where they should go. I tell them, go see the nation's founding documents. Go to the archives. But I can't be certain at this point that the archives still have the Constitution and the Declaration of Independence. Perhaps now in their place, a crotch harness. Maybe a crotch harness is on display. Who knows? The American History Museum also includes a trans non-binary person's chest binder. A chest binder. In case you're confused about what a chest binder is, this is where you cinch a young girl's breasts as tightly as humanly possible to her body. In a way that hurts her in order to try and allow her to convince herself and those around her that she's actually a boy. It's a form of abuse, in other words. It's a torture device that they have on display, and they're celebrating it. They also have pages from a six-year-old girl's diary in which she prays every night for my penis to grow. Jim, you love American history. In fact, you've created all these great vignettes for us this year on the 250 years of American history. Did this particular diary entry cross your mind as something we might feature on the show this year?
2: It has not, actually.
0: Okay. It's interesting. So Jim knows a lot about American
2: history.
0: I imagine
2: it will not even be up for consideration.
0: It's not going to even make it past the cutting room floor. In fact, it won't make it to the cutting room. But you can make some jokes about that. But the point is, this diary, what? Like, so you're celebrating the abuse of a six-year-old girl inside of my American History Museum. Now, I could joke about it, but I could also get really ticked off about this. You're abusing children, and then you're celebrating it. The museum also features video clips of drag queens. Drag queens. You know, we had World War II veterans, and they're hundreds, 107 years old, one of them, standing on that stage alongside President Trump on Saturday, the 250th anniversary of our country. And rather than a focus on them and their heroism, the legends that they are. How often are they invited to the museum? You know, for people to meet them, to have an opportunity to see a real living hero from World War II. Instead of that, we have drag queen displays. They have video clips of drag queens. They have images of nude women. And they have a magazine. What is this called? It's called Girl Germs. It's just two women shirtless hugging each other. Well, I'll spare you some more of the more grotesque details. But in other words, like, I'm even hesitating to share some of the grotesque details. They're on display in the Museum of American History so that the kids can see them. The White House says it's sick and it's explicit. It's content that's being pushed on visitors of all ages at an American History Museum. They also smear iconic pieces of our culture as racist. Mickey Mouse is described as the vestiges of longstanding traditions of blackface minstrelsy. Mickey Mouse. Now, I've got a lot of problems with Disney. Mickey is not one of them. Mickey, as far as I could tell, Mickey's kind of, you know, he's like the central mascot of Disney. Everybody likes Mickey Mouse. I think that cuts across all races and everything else. But Mickey Mouse is racist. So everything is racist, to be clear. So imagine you go to this museum and you are credulous enough to believe the garbage that you're consuming. And you don't have to be that credulous. I mean, you might think, well, it's the Smithsonian. They must have this right. So I'm sure there's smart people who walk into that building who see this and they go, oh, wow, I didn't realize that. I'm going to have to think about this differently going forward. And so now Mickey Mouse is racist. Ukulele is a product of U.S. imperialism. Yeah, how dare Hawaiians create music on a ukulele? That's U.S. imperialism. I don't think Brother Iz was exactly engaged in U.S. imperialism when he strummed the ukulele. And then Wild West shows are, quote, turning the subjugation of indigenous people into theater. They also reframe America's founding in this museum. Can we call it a museum? It's not really a museum. It's like a freak show, actually. It's more like a freak show that, unfortunately, we had some hand in paying for. Christopher Columbus is a murderer, a slaver, and a thief. Hey, Jim, where's that? Do we have a vignette this year on Christopher Columbus being a murderer, slaver, and thief?
3: No.
0: We don't have that? No, we're not marking Italian People's Day with that particular, you know, defamation of Christopher Columbus. On this show, Christopher Columbus is a hero. On this show, he's a hero. He's a hero. He is a hero, not just on this show. Christopher Columbus is a hero. There's a reason we've named entire cities in the United States after Christopher Columbus. Any cities come to mind? Here's one. The District of Columbia, the nation's capital, named after him. Any museums in that nation's capital? Yeah, the American History Museum that attacks Christopher Columbus as a murderer, a slaver, and a thief. Of course, Christopher Columbus responsible for introducing civilization to the entire Western Hemisphere. Perhaps you may want to treat him a little bit better, considering he's accomplished way more than any of these Nimrods ever will. Christian pilgrims are described as colonizers as a part of a long-running anti-Christian bigotry inside of the museum. And Thanksgiving is not described in any way as unity, not described as people coming together, but instead as a, quote, national day of mourning. They want you to feel shame for being American. They want you to feel shame for being American. In the Benjamin Franklin exhibit, they devote 20% of the space to, quote unquote, enslaved people. Benjamin Franklin. And they ask visitors whether Franklin conducted electric shock experiments on slaves. They'll just ask the question, and they have no evidence to support it. They take one of America's greatest minds and smear him with baseless accusations. They also have a toolkit for museum professionals. In it, they list things like rational thinking, hard work, as traits of white supremacy culture. Now, you're probably hearing this and you're thinking, I've heard a version of this before. One of these museums. Yeah, at the African American History Museum, they did the same garbage. They did the same thing. They said that hard work, punctuality, showing up on time, that's equivalent to being white, is what they said at the African American History Museum. The African American History Museum had included for a time, it's since been taken down, it's been removed because of the controversy, but they included claims that to be black meant to be lazy, that to be black meant it was you were incapable of showing up on time. Are you serious right now? That's what the museum says? The African American History Museum takes a bigoted view towards black people? Am I hearing this? Yes.
3: Yes.
0: Yes. And so does the American History Museum. They're doing the same thing. They're doing the same thing. They're saying if you are not white, you are deficient. This is bigotry. This is the same kind of the Southern Poverty Law Center thing, where they're paying for cross burnings and then saying, well, it's actually conservatives who are bigoted. Are you serious? Because every conservative I know thinks that this dumpster fire needs to be corrected quickly. Every conservative I know wants this country to be, at its very best, a colorblind meritocracy. Every conservative I know wants a museum that honors American history because we have a great legacy. The only people who would seek to undermine that are Marxists who are looking to condition the population into hating their own country. That's really it. And guess what? One of those people's in charge of the American History Museum right now. And that's got to change very quickly. More ahead on The Vince Show.
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0: So we talked actually last week with Hillsdale's Dr. Matt Spaulding a little bit about this, about what's going on at the Smithsonian, and it's worse than I even realized. It is just terrible what's happening there. In fact, they've got a director at this Museum of American History. Her name is Anthea Hartig, and she's a left-wing activist, and she's been running the museum since 2019, and she changed the mission of the museum. Previously, the mission statement talked about exploring the infinite richness and complexity of American history. She changed it to this, like, left-wing claptrap. It says, empowering people to create a more just and compassionate future by exploring, preserving, and sharing the complexity of our past. It means almost nothing, actually. But you can see all of the buzzwords. You know what it fundamentally means, which is, I'm going to make you hate this country by the time you get done with this museum. That's the mission. And in fact, she told a group of undergraduates and graduate history students in June of 2024 that she's trying to purge the so-called America First mentality from the museum. America First. Where have we heard that phrase before? Where does that come up? Oh, that's President Trump and his supporters. People who believe in this country. She wants to purge that view from the museum. She says it's a big challenge, especially as we go into 2026. I mean, she said we'll have the 250th anniversary of the signing of the Declaration of Independence, the 25th year since 9/11, and it's the 5th year since January 6th. What? The 5th year since January? Every year has a January 6th. What is she talking about? Oh, you know what she's talking about. January 6th of 2021. The high holy day of the American left. Peace be upon them. This is the left going back to one of their founding events, the insurrection. This justifies giving Democrats power over your lives. January 6, 2021. It's the reason why they've spent every waking hour since that date blowing it out of proportion to convince you that you need to surrender your liberty to Democrats so that they can be in charge of your life. That's right. That's right. And then they can get away with rigging elections, ejecting candidates who are politically inconvenient to them, disregarding the will of the voters. All of those things. January 6th happened, you know. We need to elect Democrats forever. How about no? And how about we fire this lady? How about we fix the National Museum of American History? And how about we keep getting this country back on track, shall we? Thank you to the White House for getting on this case. We're glad you're there. More ahead.
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5: Fox News, I'm Therese Crowley. The hypervigilant defense team for Tyler Robinson losing a big ruling. The jury gets to see him walking around the sniper shooting scene where Charlie Kirk was assassinated.
6: Having taken in consideration all factors, the court rules that Exhibit 12.4 is admitted into evidence. and shall be played in the courtroom and may be broadcast by the media.
5: Utah Judge Tony Graff, Maine Democrat Senate candidate Graham Plattner losing big Democrat backers, and now Senator Bernie Sanders and socialist mayor Zoran Mamdani after a credible allegation of rape by a former girlfriend. Plattner would have to drop out by next Monday for Maine Democrats to replace him on the ballot. And the star of Norman Lear's 70s TV comedy, Mary Hartman, Louise Lasser, has died. She was 87. 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
15: A Better Life with Dr. Sanjay Gupta.
16: A colleague of mine went to a meeting of the primetime seniors the other week. There are programs like this all over the country for people in their 60s, 70s, 80s, and beyond to stay active. It's not just something to keep older folks busy. It helps to keep their bodies in shape and their brains sharp. Showing up with a good attitude is a must, and research shows that having the right mindset actually does lead to better physical aging. So if you need some suggestions to boost your positivity, experts we talked to recommended focusing on goals, which can boost your confidence. Practice gratitude, they said. One of the seniors my colleague met told her that just waking up in the morning is, quote, better than the alternative. That's true. Focus on the things you can control. Diet and exercise, and very importantly, surround yourself with positive people, because that can be contagious. I'm Dr. Sanjay Gupta, helping you live a better life.
4: 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The Vince Show.
0: You know, one of the results of our institutions betraying us with such frequency is now sometimes it's impossible. Well, not impossible. It is possible to know what's real. I sort through it every day, and I try and establish exactly what's real, what we know, and then share it with you. But boy, you really get skeptical of the official story about everything, don't you? Like, at this point, if you're not trained to have some skepticism, you've missed out on the last, let's say, 20 years of our country. So here's something that's been running around the internet like crazy. You ready? Vince is going to share a rumor. I'm going to share a loomer. Laura Loomer posted, Laura Loomer, she posted on X in the last 22 hours ago exactly. She said a high-level source close to the White House tells her that Mitch McConnell is brain dead. He's not coming back, end quote. Whoa, that's quite a claim. Now, of course, I saw that, and I thought, okay, well, is anybody going to confirm this? Mitch McConnell's staff going to confirm this? Anything? Are we going to get anything on this subject, or is that just going to be the most provocative statement on the internet for the next month, and there won't be any confirmation, and we won't see McConnell in public to disprove it? What's going on there? Well, Scott Jennings, who at one point was with Mitch McConnell years ago, Scott Jennings over at CNN. He has just posted in the last hour that he spoke to Senator McConnell this morning. He doesn't tag Laura Loomer in it, but he's clearly responding to the internet firestorm around the subject. His, by the way, his post has, I think, a tenth of the retweets right now. We call them retweets, we call them reposts, re-Xs, whatever we call them. Scott writes, I spoke to my old friend Mitch McConnell this morning, the senior senator from Kentucky. He's still recovering in the hospital. We talked for just shy of 20 minutes about Iran, Ukraine, the unfolding situation in Maine, my visit to the TR Presidential Library, Teddy Roosevelt, and even a little bit of Senate history. I told him we want to see him back at work as soon as possible. So Scott gives us a signs of life update on Mitch McConnell. And if this is true, then I don't think Laura's thing is true, but whatever. The point is, like, man, what a crazy world. The reality, of course, is even if he's not brain dead, first of all, I'm shocked that Scott Jennings got that many topics in 20 minutes with Mitch McConnell. How many? Iran, Ukraine, Maine, a presidential library visit, Senate history. That's five different things. Those are intricate things. And apparently McConnell was able to have conversations on all of them. That's impressive. That's the thing I'm most skeptical about in this entire story. McConnell's not moving that quick these days at all. And in fact, it's a little crazy that we just found out that he suffered cardiac arrest last month. In June, when the ambulance guys get there, the EMTs, they said that they had to resuscitate him. They had to perform CPR on him, and they said he had suffered cardiac arrest. Well, those are details that were not shared with the voters of Kentucky. Nobody knew about that until the government documents about the EMT response came back. So it's just a big mystery. It's all very strange and weird. And it's going to be a weird conclusion, of course, to Mitch McConnell's endless time in the United States Senate. But it is coming to a close. It's coming to a close. This is his final year. The race to replace him is on in Kentucky. And for now, Scott Jennings, who used to work with McConnell, says he talked to him this morning. They talked for 20 minutes, and he's on the upswing. He's on the upswing. I don't want to see him in any sort of state of medical disarray, although we have seen him with some frequency in that capacity. So we'll keep our ear to the ground on that subject as things transpire. Somebody did ask me on the podcast this morning, like, Vince, is Mitch McConnell dead? I was like, I don't know. I don't know the answer. If I knew, I would tell you. I don't think so. I think he's alive, I guess. I don't know. Scott Jennings says he's alive, and I've liked a lot of what Scott has said over these last few years, and I'm going to go with him on this one, too. McConnell's alive, according to Scott Jennings, who checked today. Okay. Now, speaking of all of the left-wing madness and craziness and conspiracy theories that are running around out there, here's a story that I'm worried that the left's hate for Trump and Charlie Kirk and the lies that they tell about them, I just worry that too many people are going to believe them. And if you want the truth about what happened with Charlie Kirk, specifically the assassination of Charlie Kirk, you would benefit from keeping your eyes on the ongoing trial. Right now, they've got a preliminary hearing underway to establish that there is probable cause that Tyler Robinson is guilty of murdering Charlie Kirk. And if you spent even an hour watching any of this over the last 48 hours, what you're going to realize is, yeah, it's pretty obvious he's the guy. All of the evidence points to this. So the prosecution, the state keeps bringing all of these videos in and images in. And there's Tyler Robinson case in the place, walking around, bringing the gun in, walking with a limp because he's obviously got the gun inside of his pants, and on and on and on, going up on the roof, conducting the shots, jumping off the roof, bringing the gun with him. It's all there. They've got it all. They've got it all. And yet all these, like, there's been all these conspiracy theories proliferating and people making stuff up and trying to tell you that's not true and that he's some sort of patsy. The guy, it's so crystal clear what's going on. He's the most suspicious figure in any of this footage. And there he is at the scene of the crime, casing the place, returning to it after. Man, they've got him. And there were some debate yesterday. His defense team is raising all sorts of objections. And legal observers are saying part of this is just the experience of testing the judge, trying to see, get a feel for what's possible so that they go into the trial and have a good understanding of where they can raise objections and prevail. But one of the things they objected to yesterday was a compilation video of the security footage at Utah Valley University. They were upset that, they were objecting to the fact that it was, quote, edited. Well, of course it's edited. The clips are shortened to the most usable, interesting portions. There's some circles and indicators on screen in order to point out where Tyler Robinson is at any given moment in some of the grainier footage, these types of things. And the defense objected to that. And the judge sustained their objection, at least going into the evening. And then by today, when the state brought all of the original raw video back, they said, okay, we'll get you all the raw video. They brought it all back today. They presented it. And the judge said, okay, all of this is admissible. So the judge is admitting the raw footage. He's admitting the compilation footage, all of it. And I'm just watching this going, I don't know, why are they even having a trial at this point? Like, have Tyler Robinson's lawyers told him, hey, just plead guilty here. Like, see if you can't figure out a way to get sentenced to life. We could avoid the death sentence or something, but just plead guilty. Let's not waste anybody else's time here. This is gonna end in disaster for you. It already is a disaster. But they're still going forward. And in the room, the Kirk family has been there. Charlie's parents have been in the room. Erica Kirk is there in the room. Just imagine what she's going through as she's sitting there watching her husband's killer sitting in front of her, the man accused of killing her husband, yes. But who she is thoroughly convinced by virtue of all of the evidence is her husband's killer. And she's in the same room with him, watching his reactions to all of this. There were reports yesterday, Jim, that he was laughing during the court proceedings. Laughing. Just imagine being Erica, Charlie's poor widow, was to raise these kids now without their father. And then Donald Trump Jr. is in the room. He's been there for 2 days. Donald Trump Jr., very close to Charlie Kirk, a sincere, dear friend to Charlie. And he's attending these proceedings out of respect for his friend. Security is very maxed out there for obvious reasons, including protecting Erica Kirk. Erica Kirk has been the subject of endless conspiracy theories, like she was somehow responsible for her husband's death. How cruel, how callous to say something like that. And so she's under protection as a result of this. And then as they were going through all of this footage, all of the evidence, you don't see, yesterday viewers did not get to see graphic video footage, but of Charlie's death. And not that I'm eager for that to happen. I'm not in any way. I do think that we should stare evil directly in the face sometimes in order to confront it, in order to get your arms around what you're dealing with. But remember, Charlie was surrounded by cameras. The footage you and I have seen of Charlie's death, to the extent that we've seen it, willingly or otherwise, a lot of us saw it unwillingly. We were just on social media and there are video clips appearing in front of us as we're scrolling our feeds. Awful stuff to see. Charlie had his own cameras there. They had cameras around him filming all of this. All of that is now evidence. And that's all coming out in trial. So they're showing it all now inside of the courtroom as they're admitting it for evidence. And the judge was watching some of it yesterday. And there's a camera pointed at the judge's face. And you and I, as the outside viewers, don't see the footage, of course, as I said. But the judge does. And you're watching the judge's face. And the judge, who's staring intently at the evidence, you see him flinch. Like he really wants to look away from what he's observing. He has this physical reaction to what he's observing. And I don't know how any human could avoid having that reaction. There he is. And you see it and you go, man, you know, I'm just reminded of how affected I was by Charlie's passing. Very affected by it. It just reminded certainly me, and I think all of us, of our own mortality for sure, but it was such a tragedy for the country to lose such a promising, capable, productive, successful young man. Somebody who brought so much energy to the cause for liberty, who attracted so many young minds to it. I didn't know Charlie personally. I think I'd met him once or twice over the years. So I never for a moment will I pretend I was friends with Charlie. I just incidentally had met him through the years. But boy, I was impressed by what he had achieved. And even the day that we found out that he was shot, I was still holding on to some delusional level of optimism, I guess, that he'd be just fine, that he would recover from it, that hopefully it would be just a minor injury. In fact, there were kind of some reports that were suggesting that for a few minutes in the midst of all the chaos. But that video footage that I saw that I wasn't seeking out but just appeared on my feed, it kind of told the story instantly that there was no coming back from that. And now the trial's underway, and it's being televised. Americans can hear for themselves what the evidence is. They can see, as much as the judge allows, for themselves what the evidence is. And again, if you have any questions or at all about the circumstances of Charlie's death, just consume the facts. Just consume them. Get your arms around it. Because the sooner you do, the better for the rest of us. More Americans need to know about this assassination culture that's taken hold of the left, that has led to the death of Charlie Kirk, multiple assassination attempts on Donald Trump. If we're going to heal as a country, we have to root out what's killing us. In Charlie's case, literally. More ahead on The Vince Show.
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0: Yeah, so we'll keep our ear to the and eyes on the Charlie Kirk saga and the trial of Tyler Robinson, because I really do think it matters to the country. We just maximum truth telling is going to help heal us. Just getting it all out there, and I mean on every single subject. Just tell the truth. You don't have to reflexively believe everything. You're under no mandate to do that. But if you're curious about anything, just look at the actual evidence. Look at the indictments. Look at the affidavits. Look at the evidence that's against this guy. And then come to reasonable conclusions. I think that's the most that any of us can be asked to do. And, you know, and this guy, I don't know why anybody would be running around trying to absolve the radical left of the violence that they're routinely guilty of. Tyler Robinson, he was inscribing all sorts of trans attack messages on the outside of the bullet casings. And then firing at Charlie, it's pretty sick stuff. And God bless Erica Kirk and her family. Man, I talk about somebody to pray for. Pray for them and everything they've had to endure. It's been really wild, too wild. Let's see. On a completely different topic, Jim, did you watch that soccer game last night, sir?
1: I did.
0: Did not go the way we were hoping for it to go. But why was? Help me understand this. Why was Belgium so insistent that we not have a guy who didn't even score a goal last night play for the Americans last night? It's like, really?
1: They just didn't look in sync at all at any time during that game.
0: I was rooting for the Americans up until the very last second. I'm watching this thing going, come on, fellas. I think I screamed at my television last night. I'm like, time to be Americans, boys. Time to be Americans. I wanted them to just defeat the odds, but it didn't come to pass last night.
1: And when they tied it, it looked like there was life there. And then the next thing you know, just minutes later, Belgium scores again.
0: I know it didn't last long. Yeah, it didn't last long. The tie that bummed me out too. Anyway, it was so that's the American run. They're out there in the round of 16. The quarterfinals coming up. And now I wonder to what extent you could hear it last night in the commentators, Jim, that they were concerned that the entire American television audience was going to become disinterested. They're like, by the way, if you love this game, I'm making up an accent here. If you love this game, you're going to love what's coming next. And it's like, okay, yeah, sure. But everybody wanted America to win. We had this delusional hope that we could succeed because our delusional desire to succeed has often led to actual success. It's just sort of the story of America. Against all odds, we prevail. Not this time, rather, in the World Cup. But congratulations.
1: It'll still be fun. Egypt was up 2-0 on the defending champions, Argentina, but now it's 2-2 in the 89th minute.
0: When?
1: Right now.
0: As we speak?
1: As we speak.
0: Oh, I didn't know we were getting a live World Cup update. Yeah, okay. Well, so the games continue. But you see, now I've checked out enough. Now that the Americans are out, I didn't even know that. You just filled me in. There's a World Cup game going on. So we'll see. We'll see if I take a look-see at any of these other games going forward. But for the moment, I'm a bit dejected about it. But congratulations to the U.S. men's team for playing, making it this far. God bless you for being out there. I can't believe the crap they had to deal with just because President Trump supports them. That was really what it was all about. Everyone's mad that President Trump supports the men of America. I kind of like it. I think it's great. More ahead on the Vince Show.
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15: An unstable building in New York City. I'm Lisa Brady, Fox News.
16: This is an extremely serious situation.
15: New York Mayor Zohran Mamdani after fire officials responding to reports of bricks falling on the east side of Midtown Manhattan found support columns buckling in a high-rise that's under renovation.
17: And that's when crews immediately evacuated the building that is being converted from a former office space into a residential apartment building. Thankfully, all those workers are safe. Fire officials say the buckled support columns caused floors between the 21st and 26th stories to sag, and authorities quickly cleared out several nearby buildings, including a hotel and a school.
15: Fox's CB Cotton near the scene, where engineers are investigating what caused the columns to buckle, with a frozen zone in place until they can determine it's structurally sound. Pushback from the defense as prosecutors try to convince a Utah judge there is probable cause to put Tyler Robinson on trial for Charlie Kirk's murder.
18: Isn't it fair to say that as of the moment that Tyler Robinson voluntarily surrendered to authorities in Washington County, as of that moment, you all did not know who the shooter was? Is that right?
19: We had identified a person of interest, but we did not specifically know who the shooter was.
15: State Bureau of Investigation agent David Hull answering lead defense attorney Catherine Nestor on day two of her preliminary hearing, expected to last all week. No word yet today from Graham Plattner, the Senate candidate in Maine, facing growing calls from fellow Democrats to step aside after a rape allegation he denies. At the World Cup, Argentina's Lionel Messi scoring his eighth goal of the tournament, leveling the match with Egypt at two goals apiece before Argentina scored again in stoppage time. Still tied. America is sorry, 3-2 now the score. 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
15: President Trump and more than 30 other NATO leaders just arriving for dinner at the presidential compound in Turkey, where President Erdogan is hosting a 2-day NATO summit. Meeting with Erdogan earlier today, President Trump said U.S. sanctions on Turkey will be lifted, possibly paving the way for Turkey to buy F-35 fighter jets.
23: Congress and the White House during Trump's first term barred Turkey from purchasing it after the NATO ally acquired the Russian S-400 air defense system. Israel's prime minister has voiced his opposition to the move. Turkey claims it has already invested $1.4 billion.

0: but run for the seat again.
1: No, I've decided that the people of Clacton should be the judges of my actions. This will be a people versus the establishment by-election. It's a chance to stick two fingers up to the entire establishment.
0: He's also blasted a British media outlet for publishing a picture of where his daughter lives, saying they violated her security. Jessica Rosenthal, Fox News.
2: Stocks are lower as tech shares head south again. Another drop driven by AI-related concerns. The Dow's down 136, the Nasdaq down 160. I'm Lisa Brady, Fox News.

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2: 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Just play the game one way. You hit a ball in the gap, run. Boom, coming in hot.
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5: All right, 844-484-3872, 844-4-THE-USA. That's the way to join us today. Coast to coast, sea to shining sea. The President of the United States, currently out of the country. He traveled on that big, beautiful, new, gorgeous-looking, spacious, comfortable Air Force One. He's in Turkey today, Ankara, Turkey, today, meeting with these NATO countries, summit for the NATO countries. And there's a lot going on. Let's get some of the audio from the president. He's talking about why he wants Greenland still. This is apparently a big source of consternation among the NATO countries. They're like, hey, you can be in charge of everything at NATO, but you can't have Greenland. They're constantly whining about Greenland. What are you whining about? You're begging us to protect everywhere. So why can't we protect Greenland by having it? Are you serious right now? But yes, no, they're serious. They're whining. They whine about everything. They whine about President Trump intervening to help the U.S. men's team, and they whine about President Trump wanting Greenland. Here they are, and here's the president today on the subject. Listen.
6: Well, that's what hurt my relationship with NATO, because Greenland doesn't help Denmark. Denmark doesn't spend money to really help Greenland, but it's an important part for the United States. And it's surrounded by China ships and Russian ships. And that's not going to happen. The ships is, it's not going to happen. It was Greenland that, in my, and it continues to be, that should be controlled by the United States, not by Denmark. And when they wouldn't go along with it, and with all the money we spend to help them with Russia, and we don't have to spend any money, we could remove all of our soldiers out of Europe. Because as you probably noticed, Europe's a very different place than it was 20 years ago. A lot different, much different. It's a much different, and they better be careful with immigration and energy. If they're not careful with those two things, you're not gonna have a Europe anymore.
5: This is amazing. You know, all these countries are constantly calling on the United States to rescue everybody. Just imagine moaning that the United States wants to protect Greenland and have it within our sphere of influence. Why would you whine about that? Why don't you just play nice? Why doesn't Denmark just say, you know what, that's a great deal. Let's negotiate. Let's come to the negotiating table. Let's do it. Honestly, Jim, I think the only thing that animates this is the normal Trump derangement syndrome that has captivated the global left. That's it. That's all this is.

0: just engage you in a thought experiment. If Barack Obama were president of the United States today, and he had suggested to NATO that, you know, I think Greenland would be good for us to have. It's part of America. Would they be going for it? Probably yes. Probably. Well, you're such a historic president. You got a Nobel Peace Prize for just being president for 8 seconds. Yeah, that's right. Maybe we could talk about it. They would. They'd be open to it. He's one of their globalist buddies. It wouldn't be like nothing. It'd be just like exchanging artwork or something. It'd be nothing. But with Trump, oh no, no, not that Trump. Trump believes in sovereignty. He believes in borders. He believes in the will of the people and protecting the people. Oh, we're not for that. That guy's crazy. So they're against him. They're against him doing what's right for the American people, which would be great for the people of Greenland. Can you imagine? Can you imagine being from Greenland and like instantly getting the ultimate gift? You get to be an American? You get to join the United States of America? What a move. What a move. And yet they're like, nah, I don't want to. And they're angry at Trump about it. Totally senseless. And the president says, yeah, this apparently is a big deal in NATO. Idiots. The president says NATO let him down when it came to Iran. It's really crazy that we had to ask for help. He said, hey, could you guys send some military stuff in the direction of the Strait of Hormuz? And they all said no. A bunch of deadbeats. They said no.
1: Troop drawdowns in Europe likely? And are you satisfied with the progress that NATO allies have
2: made? Well, we're going to see. I was very disappointed with NATO. And frankly, if it weren't held in Turkey, where my friend happens to be a very strong leader, a very strong person, it's possible that I wouldn't have attended. I felt I had to attend because of the fact that, you know, I know he's gone all out. It was a big thing to have NATO come to Turkey or any place else. It's a big thing. But we weren't treated well because we did something in Iran. We don't need anybody's help. I didn't even want their help. But before I asked, they said they wouldn't be there. And we've invested trillions of dollars in NATO. Why? To protect European countries and others, Canada, etc. But to protect people, countries from, generally speaking, it used to be the Soviet Union, now it's Russia. And I say that's fine, but you would think that they'd be very willing to do something to help us.
0: Yeah, you would think.
2: And they really weren't. In the case of the United Kingdom, the Prime Minister, I guess he's no longer there, maybe because of this. It was a very unpopular thing he did. He said, no, we'll help after the war is over. I said, I don't need that kind of help.
0: Like what?
2: We didn't need any help at all. And in a way, I was testing people. I was testing to see whether or not they'd be there, because I've long said that we help them, but I'm not sure that they'd be there for us.
0: You know, NATO is not making a very good case for itself, are they? Like, what has the president been talking about for years? A bunch of deadbeat countries not paying their mandatory minimums in order to be a member of NATO in good standing, yet expects the United States to constantly intervene to the benefit of Europe. Well, we've got to take care of this Russian threat, but we need the United States to carry the whole burden. Like, what are you talking about? Then the president does have some success in getting these guys to spend more money. They do. Successive NATO secretaries general gushing in their praise of President Trump and his unique ability to make that happen. And from Jen Stoltenberg, Mark Rutte. And then the second we asked them for some help with dealing with Iran, the nuclear threat, stabilizing the Strait of Hormuz, they say no. And the president says, like, candidly, I don't even really need their help, but I'm testing them. And they failed the test. How many more tests can they fail before the president says, you know what, we're pulling up stakes, we're done with this, you guys figure it out for yourself. Why do we have to constantly intervene for you when you don't intervene for us? In your region of the world, the Strait of Hormuz has a bigger impact on Europe than it does on us. They won't even come in. Also, the president addressed his relationship with Italian Prime Minister Giorgia Meloni. Things have been not quite as rosy lately. Here's the president on the subject.
2: Oh, I don't know. I think she's a nice person, actually. We've had a good, we had a bad relationship. It became a little bad because she refused to help us. Again, I didn't put a heavy press on her, but she refused to get involved with the Hormuz Strait, or you could also say just Iran. She refused to get involved. So it soured my relationship with her a little bit. But I like her. I think she's a nice person, actually. But I think she made a mistake. You know, they get a lot of their oil from, we don't get any of our, we have a lot of oil. The United States has more oil than anybody. And when you add Venezuela to it, it's like we have far more oil than anybody. We don't need the Straits. We do this because we think it's an important thing to do. But she just wasn't there for us. And I wasn't happy about that. You can imagine, I wasn't happy about that.
0: Yeah, one of the themes here is President Trump and his administration. We've spent a lot of time trying to save Europe from itself, haven't we? You know, Marco Rubio and J.D. Vance, they go over there and they tell Europe, you got to get your act together, man. Remember, you were once great cultures and civilizations. You still are. Just remember who you are. Defend yourselves. Defend your borders. Don't let people invade your countries. Don't let this violence take over. The jihadis, the rapists, the rape gangs. This is madness. Get control of things again. Stop letting globalism and all of this left-wing bigotry run amok all over planet Earth. It's going to destroy you. It is destroying you. And then when it comes to national security, if we're going to have an alliance where we all guarantee each other's defense, let's do it. Let's do it for real. Don't just pay a lip service. Get that Strait of Hormuz open. Stop Iran from being a nuclear threat. Join us in this noble mission. They can't do it. And so the president is constantly, it's like, almost like he's staging interventions. Like he's going in, he's like, I'm going to help you break this terrible habit. I have to help you break this terrible habit. You know, and for the people who accuse President Trump of being like America alone, he's only interested in America. He won't do. No, look, the reality is global stability is necessary for American peace. We can't have Europe in chaos. It's not going to benefit us. You saw what happened just with the Strait of Hormuz disrupted. It has an impact on global energy prices and an impact on American citizens. We need the equilibrium to be there around the planet. It doesn't mean we need to get involved in every country's affairs. We should be very wise about which battles we pick, which actual battles we pick. But if we're going to have global stability, we need the civilized countries of the world to pitch in. That's all President Trump keeps asking. It's not that crazy of an ask. It's about their own survival. It's an existential question for these countries. There's a lot of debate today about whether or not the president is giving, you know, unnecessary military technology to Turkey and things. I saw the Wall Street Journal's a piece up. The President Trump said Tuesday he is considering selling the F-35 jet to Turkey. And this has created a lot of debate here in the United States. Don't give the F-35 to Turkey. Don't give the F-35 to Turkey. And, you know, there's a lot of elements to this. One of them is that Turkey is a member of NATO. They're a NATO country. The president is trying to establish a better diplomatic relationship with Turkey. He's trying to bring especially stability to the Middle East with every country he can. Including getting countries like Turkey to join the Abraham Accords to recognize Israel and its right to exist and to establish bilateral relationships with them. This F-35 thing is interesting. The F-35 is entirely in our control. Entirely in our control. And what I mean by that is only the United States has the fully functional F-35 at our disposal. What we give to other countries is limited. We restrain the capabilities that are on these aircraft. By design, we intentionally do that. Now, the F-35 is a next-generation fighter. It's an amazing aircraft with over-the-horizon fighting capabilities. It is an amazing piece of equipment. And it also has communication capabilities. They can communicate, create an ISR situation between NATO countries that share these jets to be able to give a big picture of the battlefield that doesn't require a single military to communicate. There's multiple militaries all interconnected in order to provide a clear sight picture of enemies that we confront together. But I have a theory about this. One of my theories, and I don't, I'd be shocked if it wasn't true, but my guess is it's probably classified. We probably can shut off the F-35 if we feel like it. Like if Turkey started acting like lunatics with our aircraft, which, again, they would be buying, we could just shut it off. Yep. Nope. It's gone. Like what, we would brick them, in the words of the way you would handle, say, a cell phone or a laptop or something. We just brick it. It really comes down to, once again, the age-old question, or at least the Trump-era old question. Do you trust the president as he handles this? And the answer to that for me, yeah, I do. I trust President Trump. More ahead on The Vince Show.
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13: A Better Life with Dr. Sanjay Gupta.
14: By age 35, two-thirds of American men will experience some degree of noticeable hair loss. And by age 50, about 85% of men will have significantly thinning hair. That's according to the American Hair Loss Association. Now, one dermatologist explained that hair loss can either be genetic or it can be triggered by stress, illness, surgery, medications, major life events. No matter the cause, a lot of men, understandably, are frustrated by hair loss because it seems like a loss of control. You can take great care of your scalp by all sorts of expensive lotions and potions, but that might not matter. There are some tried and true medications that might work, like minoxidil or finasteride. But another solution is just shaving it off. And I've heard more and more how liberating this can be for a lot of guys. That's the ultimate control of their appearance. I'm Dr. Sanjay Gupta, helping you live a better life.
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3: Vince Colonnais.

0: So, yeah, the president, it's amazing just the schedule here that the president gets done the 250. He was just in the Dakotas, South and North Dakota this past week. He's back in for the 250th birthday of the country. And then yesterday launches the Trump accounts, comes out with all of this Trump account news. And somewhere in the middle of all of it, he's negotiating with the president of FIFA about how we can get our player restored to the team. And then he's off to Turkey, where he's negotiating with NATO and trying to calm everybody down and tell people, hey, care for your countries here. And he's looking for a way to resolve not just the conflict in Iran and bring that to a peaceable end, but also to start getting these Middle Eastern countries to be more respectful of Israel so that they stop trying to kill Israel all the time. Maybe show some respect. And that could be part of this. You know, this F-35 thing I was just telling you about, do we have leverage over Turkey? Sure. Could it include trying to get Turkey to join the Abraham Accords? Absolutely. What's the expression? Let him cook? Let him cook. Watch this president work. See what he gets out of this. He's busy overseas right now, and he'll be back soon enough. It's just a day or two while they're there, and then he'll be headed back to the United States because he's got a lot to do back here. There's a lot to deal with back here. There's a story I want to share with you today coming up here in just a moment. I can get into some more detail about it. But you know all of this speculation about what comes next, who's the heir apparent to the Trump era? Who's going to be the next nominee for the Republican Party? Is it going to be J.D. Vance? Is it going to be Marco Rubio? Is it going to be Ron DeSantis or somebody else? Ted Cruz really wants to be the guy. He's desperate to be the president of the United States. Who's it going to be? There's some new reporting suggesting that President Trump may be getting near or may have already settled on his views on the subject. Of course, it's not over till it's over. We'll see. But that's a big endorsement. The Trump endorsement, as we all know, carries a tremendous amount of weight. And no one's going to get a bigger endorsement than whoever President Trump says, yeah, this guy should be the guy to carry on the Trump agenda, the agenda that keeps getting President Trump elected. We've got details on that coming up on the program. Eager to chat with you about that subject and so much more. And have you started one of these Trump accounts yet for your kids? You have that underway? It's kind of an amazing thing. You want to teach your kid about financial literacy, what it means to have a store of wealth, to contribute a little bit of funding to American businesses, to get a piece of the action, to see those returns as they get older. And suddenly, as they're graduating, getting out of high school, they're looking at this bank account that you built for them and that they've been observing every year, and they're going, holy cow, I'm off to a good start. Are lefties going to avoid doing the right thing for their own children because Donald Trump has something to do with it? I think you know the answer to that. More ahead on The Vince Show.
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4: com.
5: John Saucier, President Trump, hanging out with the Turkish president ahead of the NATO summit there this week. The president again expressing disappointment with other NATO countries as they have not supported a U.S. conflict with Iran. He emphasizes he probably wouldn't have even attended the summit if it wasn't in Turkey.
6: We did something in Iran. We don't need anybody's help. I didn't even want their help. But before I asked, they said they wouldn't be there. And we've invested trillions of dollars in NATO.
5: Several European countries, including the UK, argue NATO is a defensive alliance. A high-rise building under renovation in Manhattan is in danger of collapsing after inspectors discovered a couple of its columns had buckled. Multiple floors were sagging. New York Mayor Zoran Mamdani says this building is slowly shifting.
7: Every few minutes, we are looking at a new assessment of the structure and of the possibilities and the options that we have in front of us.
5: People in the area have been evacuated. 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
0: All right, now I'm going back to the original position that Laura Loomer was sharing, that McConnell is no longer with us. Was the rumor. So now everybody's releasing statements that they talked to McConnell today. Scott Jennings put out a thing saying he talked to McConnell today for 20 minutes. John Barrasso just put out a statement that he spoke to McConnell for 20 minutes. Jim, they're doing 20-minute rotations with McConnell for proof of life today. John Thune apparently also talked to McConnell today. Another statement. So everybody's releasing statements. I talked to him. Are you sure it was him? Could you get him on FaceTime, maybe? Video? Could he hold up a copy of today's newspaper so we can see the date? I'm getting skeptical. Now when everybody says they're talking to him. I guess so. I guess it's probably true. They're probably talking to him, but, you know, always keep your head on a swivel here. What do we have going on? Oh, this is an interesting story. This is fun. I like this particular topic. Who's going to be the next Republican nominee? I know we're not through the midterms yet, but who cares? I don't care. I like the topic, so I'm going to tell you about it. Axios has a report. Mark Caputo has written it. And the headline is, Vance's hot summer positions him as Trump's heir. For now. For now. This is, by the way, that's always the appropriate way to view President Trump's judgment. For now. I remember early in the first administration, I had a scoop, Jim. I'm trying to remember what position it was for, but I knew with confidence that the president was about to nominate a series of people to various jobs in the federal government. And the reason I had so much confidence is because I knew with 100% certainty it had come directly out of President Trump's mouth. I was like, boom, I got it. I got the story. And so I go to print with this story. And then it ended up not being true. Now, how could that possibly happen? Because Donald Trump changed his mind. In fact, it changed the way I would do future reports on the subject, because President Trump intends to pick, but has not yet done, has not yet made that pick, because anything could happen. But here's how Axios describes what's happening here. This is J.D. Vance's summer. The vice president penned a best-selling book. He helped broker a tentative peace deal with Iran, and he embarked on a media blitz. And most importantly for him, impressed the man in the Oval Office. Vance's performances on TV and polls and on the global chessboard underscore how, at least for the moment, the VP looks like President Trump's undisputed political heir if he runs in 2028. A senior Trump advisor telling Axios, quote, JD is earning it and Trump sees it. Adding that Secretary of State Marco Rubio, the other top Trump aide seen as a potential heir, quote, wasn't planning to run anyway. And he'd be even less likely to do so now. For months, Trump has compared and almost pitted Vance and Rubio against one another, asking advisors whom they'd prefer at the top of a 2028 ticket. That parlor game is now on hold. The president, quote, isn't asking JD or Marco anymore, said one insider. He's no longer asking, how's JD doing? He's now saying, JD looks great, right? The inflection point for Vance came in mid-June. That's when he and presidential envoys Jared Kushner and Steve Witkoff helped broker the Memorandum of Understanding with Iran, a step toward ending the war. The day before June 16th, Vance's new book, Communion, Finding My Way Back to Faith, was published. Vance, already scheduled to go on book tour, benefited from the breaking news attention on his role in the peace talks. Vance gave a total of 33 interviews in June, from conservative podcasts to a White House press briefing to gaggles with reporters to sit-downs with Bill Maher on HBO and the liberal daytime talk show The View on ABC. Yeah, he was kind of a lion tamer when he went in there, wasn't he? He goes on The View, and all of a sudden the girls are kind of like a little bit more subdued.
4: Oh, I kind of like JD.
0: He did a good job. I know it drove the rest of us crazy. Like, JD, why would you go talk to those ladies? They're nuts. But he can even calm the crazies down. That's a skill. He's going to have to deal with a lot of crazies should he become the president of the United States. He's dealing with a lot of crazies now. He's dealing with Iran. Iran is child's play compared to The View. The president doesn't watch The View, said the advisor, but he saw the clips and he loved what he saw, one of Trump's advisors said. Meanwhile, Vance has hit the fundraising circuit for the Republican National Committee and has accounted for about $70 million in contributions, $70 million, a crucial network that he would tap if he runs for president. Yeah, I don't know if people realize how much J.D. Vance has on his plate right now. So we talk a lot about Marco Rubio having a dozen jobs, which we all find it's amusing. It makes for great memes. It really does. And by the way, I hope he can do all of them. The Secretary of State job is a big job by itself, and he's doing a million other jobs too. You know, J.D. Vance is doing a million jobs as well. J.D. Vance, in addition to the normal sort of fare of being vice president of the United States and president of the Senate by extension, the guy's also in charge of the fundraising for the Republican Party. The president has tasked him with running the big money operation for the party going into the midterms. Not a small thing, actually. It's a big test of his political capabilities that he's engaged in. These are high risk and high reward events. But there's a lot of peril for him in doing that. So, you know, imagine if the midterms go really poorly. To what extent does that blow back onto J.D. Vance? That'll be a legit conversation, that subject. So J.D. Vance handling fundraising. He's also handling the Iran negotiations, which are, again, not the kind of thing you do if you are only thinking about a presidential run. If you are singularly focused on a presidential run, the last thing you do is adopt immense risk to the chances that you could ever have that position. So what this really tells me, and I'm not pretending like J.D. Vance doesn't intend to, I think he probably does intend to run for president. But at the same time, I think he's being very sincere when he says, you know what, that decision will be made down the road. I need to be focused on being vice president right now. And being focused on that means taking things that do not guarantee success going into a presidential run. If this Iran thing goes kaput, if it collapses, and it very well could, given that you're dealing with lunatics on the other side of the table, it will not necessarily redound to J.D. Vance's benefit. And yet he's doing it anyway. The president asked him to do it. He said, aye, aye, sir, I'll do it. He's running this operation. That's a big job, too. And then he's running Fraud Force. Vance has Fraud Force. Well, I call it Fraud Force. They call it the Anti-Fraud Task Force. He's hired a new attorney general, an assistant attorney general, Colin McDonald. The guy works directly for him. Theoretically, he works for the Justice Department, but the way they've structured it, he's working, reporting to directly the vice president of the United States. You've got all of these top-level government officials reporting directly to J.D. Vance with a goal of crushing fraudsters, crushing, finding, hunting them down. The FBI now has a 10 most wanted fraudsters list. They've never had that before. J.D. Vance said, Kash Patel, generate one. They did. And now they're checking off the list. Every week, they're arresting these top 10 most wanted fraudsters, clearing the list, adding more people to it. They're finding people who have stolen tens of billions, hundreds of billions of dollars from the United States, locking them up, recuperating the funds to the extent that they can, and sending a really clear warning to anybody else who would dare try and steal from American taxpayers. That's a big job, too. And one that's also fraught with peril. You fail in that, voters are going to hold you accountable for that. They're not going to be interested in seeing you as a presidential nominee if you can't even tackle fraud. Fraud is a thing that voters have been asking American leaders to tackle forever, and American leaders only pay lip service to it traditionally, not J.D. Vance. No, he's had a good run. And so if this report is to be believed, and again, this comes down to Mark Caputo's credibility and the credibility of his sourcing here, but if this report is to be believed, and I'm inclined to believe that President Trump is enjoying J.D. Vance's time as vice president. I don't know if enjoying is the right way to describe it, but very satisfied by his work would be the way to put it. You can see why. You can see why. The guy's in a high-stakes position, and he's doing well with it. Now, the other piece of this is Marco Rubio. You know, I saw some speculation in my Rumble chat that maybe this is designed to try and sow division between J.D. Vance and Marco Rubio by suggesting J.D. Vance has it in the bag and minimizing Rubio, which is to his detriment. It could be. It could be some of that parlor game. That could be at play here. But the reality of this situation is both men have been very forthcoming about what their intentions are. J.D.'s position is like, look, I'm not running until I'm running. I'm vice president for now, focused on that. We'll talk about it after the midterms. I got to get together with Usha. We have to console. We have to think it through. Okay. You think he's lying about that? I don't think he's lying. I think he's telling you the truth. Marco Rubio has said, if J.D.'s running, I'm not running. Now, is Rubio lying about that? You think he's lying? No, I don't think he's lying about it. I think he's being sincere. I think these guys really mean it. When both of these men say, hey, actually, we're really good friends. We get along great. J.D. Vance tells us Marco Rubio is like the funniest man in the entire cabinet, which, by the way, is not a skill set that I realized he had until the recent years. I think you kind of get the sense, Jim, that Marco Rubio is like the most comfortable with himself he's ever been. Like there were earlier phases in his political career where he seemed so kind of uncomfortable and the kind of insecure, the like from the water drinking that he was doing in the State of the Union response and like the kind of the goofiness on stage trying to pretend to be Donald Trump as he attacked him and little Marco and the sweat and all that stuff. I feel like that's like a completely different person. You know, there's all these body double conspiracy theories out there about Joe Biden. I have a body double conspiracy theory. It's Marco Rubio. Rubio is on a completely different level now. Where's the old Rubio? Whatever happened to that guy? And I mean that politically, too. There was a phase in Rubio's career where he was Mr. Amnesty. He was signing up with Lindsey Graham to tell illegal aliens that they're free to stay in the United States. Not that guy anymore. No, he's the guy's changed for the better. He's more comfortable. He understands what it is that voters actually want. He's fighting for them. He's battling against the commies in places like Cuba. And so, as far as I can tell, from where we stand today, and again, we're in the midterms. And again, I know people are like, but Vince, the midterms are going on. This is for after the midterms. Yeah, that's fine. We talk about the midterms constantly. But I'm just going to tell you exactly what I'm thinking. I always do. I think, as it stands today, if these guys can actually succeed in these high-stakes missions that they're engaged in, I mean J.D. Vance, I mean Marco Rubio, I mean President Trump, what seems very likely is after these midterms, I think we're going to have a very snappy primary phase. I don't think it's going to be a big one. I know, Ted Cruz, he really wants it. I've never seen a man so desperate for a Republican nomination as Ted Cruz. I just don't see it happening. The way American history flows is there are moments, there are windows of opportunity. There is a time in which you are called. And as things are lining up right now, J.D. Vance very much could be the guy that history is calling for to carry on the Trump legacy. And if that happens, I expect Marco Rubio is going to stand there shoulder to shoulder with him, and these two men are going to run together with President Trump's encouragement and his role as the single greatest campaigner of our lifetimes. It'll be fascinating to watch. And if we get kind of a clean process as these guys go forward and can continue to build on the amazing legacy that President Trump has already started to build, we're headed towards some of the greatest years our country's ever experienced. I really believe that. And so it's fun. You know, in a world full of drama, it's nice to see competent adults who are disinterested in drama and more interested in results. More ahead on The Vince Show.
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6: A better life with Dr. Sanjay Gupta.
22: By age 35, two-thirds of American men will experience some degree of noticeable hair loss. And by age 50, about 85% of men will have significantly thinning hair. That's according to the American Hair Loss Association. Now, one dermatologist explained that hair loss can either be genetic or it can be triggered by stress, illness, surgery, medications, major life events. No matter the cause, a lot of men, understandably, are frustrated by hair loss because it seems like a loss of control. You can take great care of your scalp by all sorts of expensive lotions and potions, but that might not matter. There are some tried and true medications that might work, like minoxidil or finasteride. But another solution is just shaving it off, and I've heard more and more how liberating this can be for a lot of guys. That's the ultimate control of their appearance. I'm Dr. Sanjay Gupta, helping you live a better life.
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0: Oh, this is funny.
1: I John Cornyn is making a massive mistake. He's picking a fight with Sean Davis? That's not good. He's bringing a Nerf gun to a machine gun fight. It's not going to work out well for him. Here's a little gavel for you. It's about the Save America Act. So Mike Lee today has said that history is not going to look kindly on us if we don't pass the Save America Act. Neither will voters. He's right about that. And John Cornyn responds in kind to Mike Lee and says, show us the votes then, as if it's Mike Lee's job to whip the votes. It's actually John Barrasso's job to whip the votes. But, okay, show us the votes. So Sean Davis says, actually, the votes are right here. And he posts that the SAVE Act, the original SAVE Act from the House, got 50 votes in the Senate to move forward. 50, meaning enough. Now, Cornyn is upset about this. He's upset that Sean Davis called attention to it. So Cornyn is now responding, as you well know, this is not the version that the president has endorsed. So what? So what, dummy? You have a workable bill. Move it forward. John Cornyn, who just got his rear end handed to him by the voters in Texas, has not learned the lesson that he should have from Texas voters taking him to the woodshed in the first place. Do your job. You know what? There's a lesson in this for everybody. Stop making excuses. Did you ever get this lecture when you were a kid? Did anybody ever tell you, don't make excuses? Just get it done. Anybody ever tell you that? It's great advice. It's easy to make excuses. It's easy. It's very easy to say it's somebody else's job. It's not my responsibility. You know what adults do? You know what successful people do? The job. They get it done. John Cornyn is being fired because he's pathetic. He's weak. And we're done with him. The voters in Texas, and by extension, the American people, are done with him. And he's proving it through these whimpering social media posts. Oh, there's not enough votes. That's because you've done nothing. Mike Lee has been busting his tail to get the votes. Show us the votes. How about you join him in that mission? If you were sincere, if you really believed in it, you would join that mission. You would get something done. That SAVE Act that Sean Davis is referencing, the one that got 50 votes, it requires photo ID when you vote. That's it. It requires that American citizens prove it when they register to vote. That's it. That's what American citizens want. Wildly popular in the polls. It removes non-citizens from the polls. It criminalizes elections workers who violate our laws. It does everything you could want. Do we want more? Absolutely. Absolutely. And the president has come up with all sorts of ideas. But if John Cornyn knows anything about the way a bill becomes law, he knows that you have to forge consensus. And guess what? The Save America Act has it in the Senate. Or at least it did when it came to that show vote. Maybe they didn't mean it. Maybe they were lying when they voted for it. But Sean Davis is right. John Cornyn is weak. And America is great. We're going to stay in this fight, even if John Cornyn isn't. Guy keeps throwing in the towel with every passing social media post. Just go home. Why are you even bothering? Why do you post to social media? What are you going to do with this account after you're out of the Senate? Nobody's going to be following you anyway. I'm sorry. I'm getting upset. I just love the Save America Act. I'd love some election integrity, please. I'll be back with you tomorrow. Make sure to check out the Vince podcast, would you?
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0: A better life with Dr. Sanjay Gupta.
6: By age 35, two-thirds of American men will experience some degree of noticeable hair loss. And by age 50, about 85% of men will have significantly thinning hair. That's according to the American Hair Loss Association. Now, one dermatologist explained that hair loss can either be genetic or it can be triggered by stress, illness, surgery, medications, major life events. No matter the cause, a lot of men, understandably, are frustrated by hair loss because it seems like a loss of control. You can take great care of your scalp by all sorts of expensive lotions and potions, but that might not matter. There are some tried and true medications that might work, like minoxidil or finasteride. But another solution is just shaving it off, and I've heard more and more how liberating this can be for a lot of guys. That's the ultimate control of their appearance. I'm Dr. Sanjay Gupta, helping you live a better life.
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8: The defense tried to block it on Lisa Brady, Fox News, but a judge in Utah allowing a video compilation played by prosecutors who say it shows the movements of accused assassin Tyler Robinson on the day Charlie Kirk was killed in Utah.
9: Lead investigator David Hull testified the footage was compiled from a number of surveillance cameras on September 10th, exactly 300 days ago today.
8: Fox's Claudia Cowan at the courthouse in Provo, where it's day two of a preliminary hearing.
9: As the video played on a courtroom monitor, Hull described how a car believed to belong to Robinson entered a parking structure. Then a figure matching Robinson's description walked to the amphitheater where Charlie Kirk was set to speak and allegedly interacted with Turning Point USA representatives. Video also captured the suspected gunman on the roof of a nearby building, getting into a sniper position on the corner.
8: The man in the video is wearing shorts at first, then later in long pants and walking with a limp. Prosecutors believe Robinson hid the rifle down a pant leg. The defense challenging ballistics and DNA evidence. New York City fire officials investigating reports of falling bricks find support columns buckling at a building under renovation on the east side of Midtown Manhattan, immediately evacuating the surrounding area.
10: So far, all workers in the building that is being converted from commercial to residential use are accounted for. Until more equipment arrives, FDNY Department Chief John Esposito said they're prepared for the worst.
11: The building has continued to move since we've been on the scene. We have a frozen zone and a collapse zone set up.
10: Drones are also assessing conditions until engineers can get in and find out what caused the buckling.
8: Fox's Gernot Scott just getting reports in Maine that former state Senate President Troy Jackson has filed paperwork that could lead to a U.S. Senate run. This is Graham Platner, who won a Democratic primary in June despite multiple controversies, is now facing growing calls to step aside after an ex-girlfriend accused him of rape, which he denies. America's listening to Fox News.
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8: A status hearing in Chicago for a Venezuelan national accused of murdering a Loyola University freshman.
15: 26-year-old Jose Medina in Cook County Court here in Chicago wearing a beige prison jumpsuit and using a cane as prosecutors and his defense attorney took up outstanding issues for discovery, including DNA testing and firearm examination in the case in which the illegal immigrant who entered the country in 2023 is accused of shooting and killing 18-year-old Sheridan Gorman along Chicago's lakefront

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1: 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You've seen him on Newsmax TV, so yeah, he knows something about controversy. It's The Daily Controversy with Christopher Reed.
2: You're listening to Daily Controversy. We got Magdalene Rose like we do every Tuesday. We got a great show for you today. Big topic today is Graham Plattner, the Democratic Socialist Senate candidate. It has a 94% chance of withdrawing, according to Kalshi. I'm surprised it's not 99, because the Democratic woman accused him of rape 5 years ago. I'm not going to go into it. It's pretty graphic, but this was a situation where she clearly said no over and over, and he just didn't care because he apparently was either blackout drunk or something like that, according to her. I mean, none of us were there, so... but... This guy, we already knew that he basically committed acts of violence against another girlfriend. He had a swastika on his chest, or not swastika, I'm sorry, an SS tattoo, which is actually even worse. It's the tattoos they had in the concentration camps. He admitted to being a communist. He blamed women for any sexual assault that they ever received on Reddit. He accused, he said some unfortunate things about black men. He insulted white people. I guess he didn't insult Hispanics. Maybe that's like the one group he didn't insult. He also hates Jewish people. So I guess there's not a lot of Hispanic people in Maine. Maybe that's just why he just didn't get around to it. But what are your thoughts on this? It just seems really, Democrats, it's not, I know they don't care because Democrats, they don't have standards like we do. So if you accuse them of being hypocrites and stuff, it's you're just wasting your breath because their voters don't care, they don't care. I get that, but shouldn't the Nazi tattoo have kind of been like, you know, maybe we pick somebody else? I mean, there's a lot of candidates here. Do we have to go with the guy with the Nazi tattoo? What are your thoughts on that, Magdalene?
3: In general, don't really care about anything. They pretend they do. All they care about is some type of winning because they need to advance their policies. They need to stay in power. And what's so interesting is that Graham Plattner is such a terrible candidate. Like, there are a lot of problems across the board. He's too extreme for Maine. He's not have widespread appeal. Men don't like him. And yet Democrats moved forward knowing all of that. And when these scandals first started to come up a little bit, they didn't backpedal. They didn't say, let's reevaluate. They went harder for him. So now that Mamdani in New York, like, he's so bad, Mamdani is saying drop out. Now they're thinking about it. Now they're contemplating. It really shows how low the bar is for them.
2: Well, I completely agree. I mean, this guy's a dirtbag. But, you know, I did get, there was an email, and somebody did ask this interesting question. And I thought it's something that, you know, I really didn't feel comfortable answering. Maybe you could answer it. But it was basically to the effect of, okay, the woman that accused him of sexual assault, by the way, like, given everything else he's done, it seems like he is a prime candidate for have done this. But they dated for 2 years, and she knew about the Nazi tattoo. I mean, she's

0: spoke openly about that. It wasn't like that was a secret or anything like that. I guess their question was, one, why would you date someone that had a SS tattoo? Again, the same tattoo they had in the concentration camps on their chest for 2 years. And two, did you think that a person with an SS tattoo was likely to treat you well? So what are your thoughts on that? Just because I think a lot of people can't understand why these women would date a guy that had a giant tattoo of the Nazis who exterminated 6 million Jews.
1: Well, we had mentioned before that women find him to be very tough, and they think of him as a warrior. They are, of course, delusional. But because the Democrat world is so repressed, because the Democrat world is so based on, you know, like hating men, but then they all devour like super hardcore romance novels and watch on movies and shows, they become weirdos. And I think this is a perfect example of that. And, you know, I watched the interview that she did on CNN. And what I found so interesting was that she was asked, like, where are you politically? And she said, well, one of the reasons I didn't want to come forward is because I support his policies. I feel that we need somebody in government who has these policies. So in some ways, she kind of inoculated herself in the Democrat world, because by saying that, by demonstrating she's a self-avowed socialist, it puts Democrats in a worse position. If she was like a conservative, a Christian, a moderate, they would be able to say, well, this is, you know, lies. But the fact that she's owning being a Democratic socialist is so shocking. And she says, you know, she just wants a conversation with him, which makes me think that she probably reached out to him to begin with and he brushed it off, because he's extremely arrogant and antagonistic. People have reported that. If you spend 5 minutes with him, you'll see that. I wonder if this could have been stopped, but he didn't want to. I mean, he made his wife do that ridiculous walking in the woods sad video. That's the kind of person he is.
0: Yeah, I mean, she has no political reason to go after him. In fact, I watched it, and she even said her friends believed, I mean, I actually believe her, and I don't believe a lot of accusations around politicians or celebrities, because a lot of times people go after you for money or power and stuff like that, but she had no reason to go after him because, again, like you said, she believes in everything he believes in. So there's no motive here. Like, that's the thing. You got, like, so she's highly credible. You can't attack her in any way. So I completely agree with that. But she said her friends believed her that he sexually assaulted her. And she said, well, they basically, either all of them or most of them said they would still vote for him. And I just can't even imagine that. Like, I'm hardcore Republican. I never vote for a Democrat. But if I knew somebody that was running that was a Republican and I knew they did that, I at a minimum leave that off the ballot. Like, I'm not gonna knowingly vote for somebody that sexually assaulted somebody I know. Like, that would be I don't care. I'm as low as you're gonna get, but I'm not doing that. But I thought it was just interesting to see how her close friends said, yeah, I know he raped you, but I'm still voting for him because, you know, his policies are good. I'm just like, holy crap. I mean, I can see, it almost makes you understand how people voted for Adolf Hitler back in Germany. They're like, well, you know, I know he hates the Jews and stuff, but, you know, our economy's doing so great under him. It's like, yeah, but he's evil. And yet these women who are her friends, like, they know this guy is evil. They believe that he raped her. And yet, either all of them or almost all of them said they're still going to support him. Like, what are your thoughts on that?
1: Well, it doesn't surprise me, because they are left-wingers and they are democratic socialists. I mean, this is the reality we have here, is they're crazy. And we have tolerated the discussion of these points for far too long. And what that's led to is people acting as if any of the things that they say are, like, we should be paying attention to them. It's ridiculous. And I will say, what I enjoyed about that interview when she was talking about what she's been through is that she didn't really hold back anything. She's like, yeah, I know he's an aggressive person. He's somebody who doesn't take no for an answer. But again, because of those qualities, this is how twisted left-wing women are. They crave masculinity so much that they will excuse behavior that in anyone else would be disqualifying. They would riot again. Think of what they did to poor Brett Kavanaugh with no proof whatsoever. They tried to like murder him. They were trying to hunt his family down, but they will co-sign this because this guy says left-wing talking points and they're so starved for male strength that they'll go all in on it.
0: Yeah, I mean, your point is, you're not going to overcome biology. Like, women are always going to crave actual men, but if they're not grounded in like good virtue and character and discernment, the way they're going to see real men is like they're going to be leftists who are going to actually go for what is actually toxic masculinity. Although I would say it's not really masculinity. Masculinity can't in and of itself be toxic. It's really just horrible, evil people that have maybe things that look masculine, but they are actually just narcissistic and evil. So yeah, I completely agree with you. So what are your thoughts as far as what's going to happen here? He says he's not resigning unless he can pick his successor. But the problem is, if he does that, then the Republicans, and I'm happy we're going to do it, we're going to label him as like, this is Plattner's handpicked successor. Like, he's going to get the same flack Plattner got. What are your thoughts on that?
1: Well, we are. But the problem here is that the main Democrats are obviously deranged. They're obviously at a point where they're so desperate to have big change that they'll do anything. And I think a lot of Democrats in general, they're at that point. But I wouldn't have expected it out of Maine. Yes, they have communistic tendencies, but I thought they were smarter than this. So I think that for Maine Democrats, they're kind of at a point now where they're committed. Like, they've gone down the socialist route. They have to let this burn out. They have to either lose so badly that Democrats in general get it, or they have to like realize where they're at and they have to change course. Like, they have to have a wake up call. Once a state party or state group goes down this path, there's no helping them.
0: Yeah, I mean, all I know is if I was Susan Collins' campaign, I'd be thinking that they're going to go to victory. I mean, you never know, but I would say her chances throughout, even if they do pick a new candidate, because of all the scandal, it's going to be very difficult for Democrats to win, and I'm happy about that, but it just makes me nervous that Democrats could pick somebody who is really no different in substance from Hitler and Stalin. Maybe doesn't say the exact same thing, but it's probably just as evil. All right, we're going to take a quick break. We'll be right back.
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13: For years, we've been talking about both the positive and negative effects of being on social media. And I would say, by and large, for older adults, social media is net positive. Not all positive, but net positive. Helps them keep in touch with friends and stay social. But for younger people, social media use, especially heavy use, tends to be net negative. In fact, according to this year's World Happiness Report, youth who use social media more than 5 hours a day reported a lower level of well-being. And researchers who studied this sort of thing found that many teens wish these platforms didn't even exist, and yet they can't seem to stop using them. Experts we talked to largely suggested two things. Ideally, along with your friend group, take some time offline. Also, try to recurate your algorithm so it shows you posts that'll make you feel good. I'm Dr. Sanjay Gupta, helping you live a better life.
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0: You're listening to Daily Controversy. We've got Magdalene Rose on the line. We're talking about the Graham Plattner controversy, because you know he's been accused of beating a woman. He does have a Nazi tattoo on him, and you know, this woman did come out, said she was sexually assaulted, and obviously I think she should be prosecuted. And you know, it seems like that's within the statute of limitations, so I don't see any reason why he shouldn't be, because given his background, it doesn't. I think that you would see a massive pattern that that a guy like that would absolutely do what he's being accused of. But I want to ask you a question, because, you know, I don't victim blame, I don't believe in that stuff. It's not right. But it, just a hypothetical, just play it out with me. All right. So let's say I date a girl and she has a swastika on her face and then a 666 on her forehead. And then you hear that she ran over me with a car. Now I survived. Being honest, wouldn't you kind of blame me for that in a way? Because, I mean, she's legally responsible, 100%. But, like, you would think in your mind, correct? Like, why would you date a girl with a swastika and a 666 on her face, right? Like, wouldn't that be your first thought, Magdalene?
1: Well, it would. But again, the Democrats exist in a world of no consequence, because they never actually have to go through anything. I mean, even Republicans don't hold them as accountable as they should. And
0: I completely agree with you. I just think there's a double standard between, like, that's true for Democrats. I think it's also, there's a double standard for men and women. Like, it seems like we give more grace to a lady who dates a guy with an SS swastika, whereas if you heard, like, you know, a guy that you knew dated a chick with 666 and a swastika on her face and he got run over, like, you really wouldn't have a lot of sympathy for that guy, just being honest, right?
1: No, like, he should know better. And I think that's kind of like the sentiment here. Everyone should have known better.
0: Yeah, I that's my own point. But like, if you say that, if you say, well, wait a second, this, you know, if you were to say like, look, he's 100% responsible criminally. She bears what he did is evil. He should completely go to jail for it. But then you also should kind of say, like, you did date a guy with an SS tattoo for 2 years. Like, but nobody in the media has said that. And I really think that, you know, because, again, you can separate legal responsibility and realize this guy's evil and deserves everything he gets. But also, like, I think maybe there's a moral lesson we should be teaching people, like, I don't know, like, this would be a good time for me to say, listen, like, young ladies, if you don't date a guy that has a Nazi tattoo on his chest, right? Like, why can't the media just simply say that? Because that's not really asking too much, right? That's not saying, well, that's ridiculous. I mean, how are they going to find someone? I really think that's literally the bare minimum that you could ever ask someone. Is like, you should not do this, and here's why. But I've literally heard no one say that. Why do you think that is?
1: I don't think people want to get into it like that. I don't think that people want this story to exist. And that's kind of been my view this entire time. Things would pop up about him, and they would go away very fast. We talked about that on other shows. Like, there would be a focus, and then Democrats would bury it. And I think a lot of this is, genuinely, people cannot believe Democrats were this stupid. They don't want to hold anybody accountable. And they don't want to deal with the fact that now this person has also amassed a cult following. And what does he do with that cult following? Like, what's going to happen there? And that's a very odd, scary thought for Democrats, because Maine is small. They don't have a lot of political rock stars, and he's their guy now.
0: Yeah, he was, and you brought up something, this is, the media did talk about this, and I was actually kind of impressed that they even mentioned this. He was part of a socialist gun club, which isn't, like, you might hear that, oh, you know, these liberals, they like, you know, skeet shooting. No, that's not really what it is. It's really teaching them, like, how to, at least the implication is, like, how to hurt conservatives, or, you know, it's kind of like, creating people like Tyler Robinson, who's on trial for killing Charlie Kirk. He was part of that. And if you look at a lot of his followers, you're right. I mean, there are some that are just stupid socialists, like college people. And, you know, they're innocuous. I don't think they would hurt anyone, but they're, you know, stupid. But then you got the hardcore, they call them platinaristas, and I'm sure you've heard of them. And they are not taking this lightly. I mean, even Stephen King, the great horror novelist, said he hopes he does not resign. And I've seen literally thousands of people on X blowing up and say, under no circumstances should he resign. And I was just wondering your thoughts on that, because it does seem like if this was literally in any other Democrat, nobody would have a problem. But the cult following level, I mean, it's kind of like the Mondamiites. I mean, these people are not going to be satisfied if he has to resign, because they don't care that he almost certainly sexually assaulted a innocent woman.
1: No, they don't care about it. And it's becoming even clearer they don't care about it. And I would say for Democrats now and for Republicans, look at this and remember the ridiculousness that you witnessed. Remember grown adults in news media covering up this insanity. Remember the spinning of it. I saw that the campaign today put out a notice. They were looking for a director of research to try to like stop this. A director of research. You don't need research. You need a prayer. You need an exorcist. Like the idea that you needed research in order to deal with this, and that you think that the answer to this is a better campaign policy platform, is ridiculous. And it has made me wonder, like, who is staffing this campaign? That this is their response here, that their response is not just to apologize and try to save face and move on. Like, the dedication makes me think that he's surrounded himself with sycophants.
0: Yeah, I mean, the fact that they called all of us on the right Nazis, even though our grandparents or great-grandparents went and literally fought the Nazis. They called all of us Nazis, and then they had a guy that they defended for 8 months who had a Nazi tattoo, and they told us, well, it's no big deal. I mean, a lot of people, he made a mistake. It was an accident. No one accidentally gets an SS tattoo. I'm sorry. That's the most ridiculous nonsense ever. That never happened and will never happen. But yet they did it. And I promise you, a week from now, this is going to be retconned and we will not hear it. Graham Plattner will be like COVID, right? We will not hear a word about him. But we won't let people forget. I'll tell you that right now. And I'm very, very angry that the Democrats have sunk this low. But let's take a quick break. We'll be right back.

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1: Fox News, I'm Tom Graham. Legal troubles continue for Facebook and Instagram parent company Meta. Four states are suing, accusing the social media giant of getting children addicted. Fox's Connor Hanson.
2: The attorneys general of California, Colorado, Kentucky, and New Jersey are suing Meta, saying it designed its products to hook young users. They want a staggering $1.4 trillion sum.
1: Meta argues the penalties being sought are untethered from reality. A New York City skyscraper is in danger of collapsing in busy midtown Manhattan. Mayor Zohra Mamdani says columns are buckled, floors are sagging.
3: The building remains unstable. Since arriving on scene, we have witnessed additional movement in one of the compromised columns.
1: At 38. Story structure was being renovated. Nearby buildings have been evacuated. 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
11: A Better Life with Dr. Sanjay Gupta.
12: A colleague of mine went to a meeting of the primetime seniors the other week. There are programs like this all over the country for people in their 60s, 70s, 80s, and beyond to stay active. It's not just something to keep older folks busy. It helps to keep their bodies in shape and their brains sharp. Showing up with a good attitude is a must, and research shows that having the right mindset actually does lead to better physical aging. So if you need some suggestions to boost your positivity, experts we talked to recommended focusing on goals, which can boost your confidence. Practice gratitude, they said. One of the seniors my colleague met told her that just waking up in the morning is, quote, better than the alternative. That's true. Focus on the things you can control. Diet and exercise, and very importantly, surround yourself with positive people, because that can be contagious. I'm Dr. Sanjay Gupta, helping you live a better life.
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0: You're listening to Daily Controversy. Well, it's not just Graham Plattner that's going to be in trouble. The New York Times is under serious, I would say, oversight, even by their legacy media peers. Now, I don't know if there's going to be any legal actions taken. I'm going to let Lindsay Fifield decide that. But listen to this. This is a summary. New York Times reporters ran cover for accused rapist Graham Plattner. That's right. New York Times reporters Katie Gluick and Lisa Lurer, both women, by the way, sabotaged the story of Lindsay Fifield, who accused Maine Senator candidate Graham Plattner of abuse to protect his campaign. The move backfired when Jenny Rassicot, the liberal, came forward alleging Plattner raped her. Rassicot cited the reporter's treatment of Fifield as the reason she spoke. So I have a lot of respect for this Jenny Rassicot, because even though she disagreed with Lindsay Fifield on pretty much everything, she was mad because Lindsay Fifield, who dated him, I guess it was 2013 and 2015, I believe, and she accused him of, I guess, being abusive, like he locked her in a room and she couldn't get out of. I mean, technically that's kidnapping. I mean, that's decades in jail, right? And then the New York Times, this is the interesting thing. Lindsay Fifield gave the New York Times five people that could confirm exactly what she said. But she get two of those people were hey, these people can't confirm what I said about the incident. They can confirm the timeline. They knew the situation. They can confirm that we dated, et cetera, et cetera. Well, the New York Times, these liberal ladies decided to only talk about call the ladies that confirmed the timeline. They didn't even pick up the phone to call the three ladies that had intimate knowledge of the domestic abuse and could testify on her behalf. They didn't even call. And then in the article, they said, quote, it's not corroborated. And Lindsay Fifield came after them today. And people in the legacy media, even people that are very liberal, are talking, you know, saying the New York Times was way off here. And so this is what I find interesting. So this socialist woman who was sexually assaulted by Graham Plattner, she had enough character and integrity to defend this woman who was beaten by Graham Plattner, even though they disagreed on politics. And now the New York Times is in a lot of trouble. What are your thoughts on this? I think at this point, doesn't the New York Times have to fire these two women? Because it's the heat's only going to get a lot worse, especially if Fifield, because she can prove her allegations.
1: They do. I think there has to be journalistic integrity here. And the Plattner thing is really wrecking a lot of journalists right now, because there's a lot of people who were given this story or parts of this story to begin with, and they didn't move forward with it. And this is kind of the overarching theme of people knew, people denied, and now people are pretending none of that happened. And I think it's interesting that Trump hasn't commented too much on this. I think he's wisely been told, just let what's happening in Maine play out. We think we can keep the seat. So Republicans are playing this well and Democrats are not.
0: Yeah, but the interesting thing is these New York Times reporters, they pretended to be Lindsay Fifield. Oh, we believe you. We believe this happened to you. You've got other women who we've spoken to. And then when they released the story a month ago, it's actually more of a hit piece on Fifield, because they say non-corroborated, may have, and it's like four paragraphs on the fact that she is a conservative, even though she's married. I guess she's married to a liberal now, that's the crazy thing, is they lied to her, and they would have gotten away with it, but for the fact that Jenny Rassicot decided not, she told the truth. And now the Democrats are going back and forth like, well, I guess we should believe women when they make accusations, even if they're Republicans. And then a lot of people are saying, the woman, she had a ton of evidence. She had at least three witnesses that could confirm at least significant portions of the story. And then the New York Times decided not to even call. I just think this whole Me Too, believe all women, Democrats are never going to be able to try that again. They're definitely not going to be able to use it against us, because it's just done. no one's going to, they've destroyed any moral high ground they had. And I just think it's funny. They got rid of Al Franken because there was like a picture of him before he was senator in like a lewd pose. I mean, he had clothes on, but he made like a grab that was inappropriate. And he didn't actually touch anyone, by the way. And then they ran him out of the Senate. And the same New York senator that ran him out, Gillibrand, was like, I'm backing Platner all the way. And this is after we knew that he was domestically abusive to this Republican operative. So I think, don't you think that from now on, if the Democrats try this, or at least if they try this on a Republican, like the Republicans are just going to ignore it because they just, this whole believe all women nonsense, that they don't believe women either. They just believe in power, right?
1: Well, that's very true. And that's the fact here. They don't believe in women. They believe in power. And speaking about Al Franken, I will admit, I think Republicans really forced Democrats there, because there were a lot of Democrats who didn't want to go against him, wanted to be on his side. But we kind of shamed them to such a point where they had no choice. And if we don't really have that kind of power right now amongst Democrat circles that maybe we did then. And I think for Platner, the truth is he's a terrible candidate. He shouldn't have been involved. There were so many levels of this should have been stopped that Democrats are dealing with. You cannot tell me that female Democrats backers are happy right now. Like, they just can't be. They cannot be ecstatic over this lunatic taking up all the airtime. And that's really what it comes down to. How many other races are there in the Democrat world that are not getting any attention solely because this is getting everything? I'm sure that's a frustration point, especially for Democrats in tight states. And remember, the Georgia senators are up this election cycle too. So you've got Ossoff and Warnock who need help, who maybe will not be getting it because this is all anyone's talking about or working on at the DNC.
0: Yeah, I mean, the one thing I'm not sure of, which you said, is that this has got to be upsetting the female Democrats. I don't know. Are the female Democrats that you know, are they, who would you describe them as, exceptionally rational and logical and like people that simply objectively look at facts and then make decisions based on a factual analysis? I mean, is that your experience with female Democrats?
1: No, it's not really that. To me, it's more of a position of they're frustrated by the fact that this is taking up all the time. Like, it's not a factor of they are really like anti-Platner. I just think it's an airtime issue. The Georgia Senate races are massive, and they have a very steep problem there. And I just am surprised that Democrats are willing to continuously defend this lunatic in Maine who's not going to win. And I rarely say a Democrat isn't going to win, but I don't think he's going to win. Rather than trying to keep John Ossoff alive, who many people consider to be a possible presidential contender, which I think is ridiculous, but it is a belief held by Democrats.
0: Yeah, well, that's absolutely true. I think they're upset because he's taking up all the oxygen in the room. And he has actually been taking up the oxygen in the room for a while. I mean, Republicans haven't, the Iran war lasted a lot longer than people anticipated. I mean, there's still going to be, you know, some story. I mean, today, I think that the Iranians are still launching drones here and there. I mean, the strait's still open. It'll stay open, but I mean, Iran's going to be belligerent. You know, like, I think Trump, the economy's like jobs and all those things are going well. It's just that because of that, gas prices were a little high. So Democrats had a lot of room where they could just run against Republicans without offering anything. And they might have been able to pick up the Senate. But I think because of Platner and probably, I mean, I think stuff's going to come out about Tallarico. People haven't talked about that, but I can almost guarantee you we don't know the full story of that guy. It is creating a situation where Democrats, instead of being able to talk about, you know, affordability, which like they obviously don't know anything about it. Blue states are way more expensive than red states. Democrats don't care about affordability. They never will. Like they'll use words. But it's just kind of funny because it seems like over the last couple of days, and I guarantee the next few, they're not going to be talking about affordability. They're not going to be talking about what they want to do if they come back to power. they're only going to be playing defense. And I think for Democrats, they need to realize if you're playing defense, you're losing. And that's why there were people in the Democratic Party, like Chuck Schumer, who I despise, I think he's a terrible guy, but Chuck Schumer, to his credit, said 8 months ago, under no circumstances can we nominate this guy. He's got way too much baggage. It will completely, it could bring down a lot of our other candidates in more competitive, areas. And he was right. I mean, Schumer was right, but nobody listened to Schumer. Everyone listened to Bernie Sanders, and that's kind of, do you think Bernie Sanders, is his stock going to go down because of this? I mean, I don't know if it will, but it kind of should, shouldn't it?
1: Well, it should, but I don't think it will. I think Bernie Sanders is just like the godfather of the Democrat Party or the grandfather of the Democrat Party now. Like, there's nothing he could really do. He completely has destroyed Democrat chances multiple times. I mean, we have President Trump because of Bernie Sanders. So I don't think his stock will go down. I will say Democrats have got to realize there's a difference between maybe liking somebody's position on policy and someone's position on political strategy and getting elected. And they often conflate this. Like, Republicans have neocons who we disagree on everything, who know how to win in the Midwest. And we put them in the strategy department. We don't make everybody do every job. And that's the difference here. Democrats, in order to be listened to on maybe a get-out-the-vote strategy, you have to be a communist now. It doesn't make any sense. But this is because they have no intellectual diversity. They have no diversity of viewpoints. For a party that, like, laments about diversity, it's only surface level. And this is why they get in these positions over and over.
0: Yeah, I mean, the Democrats under Pelosi, I mean, they were well-oiled. They would any candidate that she thought would not be good in that district, I mean, she didn't care what the primary voters were. Or, like, she would call, I mean, I don't know, like, this is an example. She would probably call them up and say things like, I bet you don't want this exposed about your daughter, right? Or what about what you did here with your nanny years ago? Or I'm not saying she did that. I'm using the examples. But she was able, she ran a tight ship. She did. Hakeem Jeffries is not doing that. And that's a huge problem. And Chuck Schumer, it's not that Chuck Schumer wouldn't be doing that. It's that he has no power and no one likes him. He's got like a 7% approval rating, I think, amongst Democrats in the state compared to other potential candidates. So, I mean, Democrats have no leadership. And when you have no leadership, the children rule. You don't have any people like that are the guardrails Democrats anymore. They're all gone. Or in the ones that aren't gone don't have the ability to stop. So the Democrats have let the fringe people take the reins. And all I'm saying is this is great for us, but makes me a little bit worried because you never want a situation where these people can come to power. All right, let's take a quick break. We'll be right back.
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19: A Better Life with Dr. Sanjay Gupta.
20: They say consistency is key, but sometimes you just got to switch it up. A new study out of Harvard School of Public Health found that varying your exercise routine could add years to your life. What exercise someone did didn't matter much. What did matter was that all the exercises together worked all the muscle groups in their body. Now, an added benefit to changing things up is it can help you push through the plateau effect. That's when your body gets so efficient at doing something that you actually stop getting better at it. And we know from previous research that specializing in any one sport at a young age can make someone actually more prone to injury. And as experts we talk to point out, Even elite athletes switch up things with their workouts, making sure to target strength, cardio, flexibility, balance, and doing that every single week. I'm Dr. Sanjay Gupta, helping you live a better life.
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0: We've got Maggie Rose on the line. Well, now that we're talking about democratic socialists, there's a great New York Post story. It says a top aide to New York City Mayor Zoran Mondami, the commie, reportedly blasted ABC executives over the View co-host Sarah Haynes' on-air criticism of a socialist congressional candidate as an anti-Semite, which, by the way, this woman, Chevalier, celebrated after October 7th and protested Israel. I was like, wait a second. 1,200 men, women, and children were brutally burned and murdered and raped. And like, she was like, she protested Israel and was all about Hamas. Like, if that's not an anti-Semite, then Adolf Hitler wasn't an anti-Semite. I'm sorry. That is she is the definition of anti-Semitism. And the fact that Mandami was upset about it is insane. It says, quote, one of Mandami's aides privately expressed fury to network conchos after Haynes said she would full-blown call Democrat candidate Chevalier anti-Semite, not like she is. The Mandami aide, whose identity wasn't revealed, reportedly warned that Haynes' remarks could affect whether Mandami and other Democrat socialist candidates would agree to appear on the show in the future. I'm like, okay, well, no one cares. The clash came as ABC reportedly declined a request from Mandami's team to feature two of the mayor's congressional allies, Chevalier and Claire Valdez, on The View. According to Semaphore, producers told Mandami's representative they were proceeding cautiously with candidate bookings while the FCC equal time inquiry into the program remains unresolved. That's a good excuse. It's not true. But what are your thoughts here? I mean, I find it amazing. Mandami's aide is upset that someone on The View, who doesn't even like Trump, like hates Trump, called someone who celebrated October 7th, just like Mandami's wife did, by the way, anti-Semitic, and like he couldn't believe that that would be called anti-Semitic. Like, why do they not see that as anti-Semitic when Hamas murdered 1,200 Jews? Like, that they didn't go after Israeli defense forces. They didn't attack a military target. They should do that unless they declared war. But why? I'm just trying to understand. Why would Mandami be surprised about this?
1: Well, I think Mandami is kind of getting into this place of extreme power. And I don't know if it's like surprised or he's just flexing, because he was somebody who was an upstart, even though he comes from immense wealth and power and Hollywood connections through his mother and his father in academia. But he was an upstart. But he's amassing institutional power. And it's interesting because AOC was supposed to be the person who brought that. She was supposed to be the democratic socialist to end all socialists and help and all these things. And she didn't really do that. Like, she kind of started going to Met Galas and hanging out, and she knows she's having a good time, and good for her. But she's not the revolutionary strategist that we were told she would be back in 2018 when she was the leader of the squad on the cover of Rolling Stone, which she didn't even realize was Nancy Pelosi firmly keeping her in check by telling her what to do there. So Mandami has taken that role and is flourishing. So I think it's more that he constantly wants to flex his muscle and show that he will not be sidestepped. He will not be negated. I think we're very lucky he cannot run for president.
0: Yeah, I mean, I don't see him winning states like Pennsylvania, but like he's very charismatic. He can smile really big, but he's an old style Marxist. I mean, he's just like Stalin. Stalin was really good at smiling and posing for pictures. And even though Stalin murdered tens of millions of people, I'm not saying Mandami has done that. I'm saying that I wouldn't be surprised if given the power. Do I doubt Mandami would do that? No, I don't doubt that. It just is interesting that people are so easily deceived by that smile. But then again, native-born New Yorkers, 32% of native-born New Yorkers voted for him. So 68% of people born in this country that voted in that election did not vote for Mandami. But he won people foreign-born voters by like 50 points, and that's why he won the election. He had a majority. So it seems like he's trying to make inroads to like the standard establishment Democrat Party. He wants to be seen as this guy. He's got all the energy and all this other stuff, but he's getting pushback from ABC, and he doesn't like it, and maybe he understands it, but it's almost like he thinks he can bring these two communists who want to abolish prisons, abolish police, and like bring them on The View, and The View is supposed to like interview them and not bring up what they ran on. But even ABC's not going to do that, because again, if they went on The View, Republicans would take clips of that, and we would use it just like we used Kamala's View clips to help us win the election. But I guess Mandami expects the media to basically have kid gloves, even though he brought in two communist radicals to Congress.
1: Well, and I think a lot of this comes down to whether or not we're going to mount a real objection to it. You know, there are states who've kind of given up, like New York and others. But remember how we got to Mamdani. Curtis Sewell wouldn't drop out. And then we had the issues there. So there was a lot of moments to stop him, to stop other Democratic socialists. Not really AOC, because that was a primary and she came out of nowhere. But oftentimes we lay down and we let this happen, and then we're surprised that Democrats are further taken over by socialists. These midterms will tell us, unlike others, because there's so many Democratic socialists, whether or not Democratic socialism is viable nationwide, or if it's just some cognitive delusion that Mamdani and others are perpetrating on us.
0: Well, I agree with you there. I'd like to think it's not viable, but you just never know. I mean, wave elections happen not because the opposition party is good, just because Americans are always discontent no matter who's in power. And sometimes that's great when the Democrats are in power, and sometimes it's not great when Republicans are in power, even though Republicans make their life better. But you're right, I think we will see, but I'm somewhat concerned over this. I think these communists are the greatest threat to our country that we've seen in our history, so we'll see what happens. All right, thank you so much, Magdalene. We got more coming up in just a second.

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1: Consequences for Iran. I'm Lisa Brady, Fox News. The U.S. Treasury revoking a license that had temporarily authorized the sale of Iranian oil. This after three more commercial ships were hit by projectiles in the Strait of Hormuz, including a Qatari tanker.
2: That tanker was defying the Iranian order to follow their route instead of traveling the Omani route back by the United States. A warning went out over the radio. It was ignored, and the tanker was hit by an unidentified projectile.
1: Fox's Mike Tobin in Tel Aviv. Iran has not directly claimed responsibility. Previous attacks have led to U.S. strikes and Iran attacks on neighboring countries. Right now, talks between the U.S. and Iran are on hold during a funeral for the slain Supreme Leader. And President Trump is in Turkey for a NATO summit. A federal judge just blocking the Trump administration from getting contact information for 2020 election workers in Georgia. The judge ruling the Justice Department subpoena is unreasonable. Evacuations in New York City around a high-rise under renovation where bricks are falling and support columns bending.
3: Investigators are now focused on one key question: what caused those support columns to start buckling? Until engineers can determine the building is structurally sound, this section of Midtown East is expected to remain partially closed.
1: Fox's CB Cotton. New Jersey Governor Mikey Sherrill visiting a BJ's wholesale club store where the roof collapsed during storms yesterday that also caused flooding, downed trees, and power outages around the region. Sherrill urging people to report damage to the state's Office of Emergency Management.
4: Some of the applications we'll have for federal assistance will be very technical, so we want everyone to report those damages so we can calculate them.
1: The storms followed a heat wave now blamed for deaths in multiple states, including more than 20 in New Jersey. A retreat on Wall Street. The Dow down 131 at the bell. 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
1: A Texas woman is sentenced for aiding an attack on an immigration detention facility.
9: A federal judge sentencing Susan Kent to 6 years in prison, followed by 2 years of supervised release for providing material support to terrorists. The charges are in connection to a protest and shooting outside of an ICE detention center near Dallas last July that included the attempted murder of two federal officers and a local police officer. Prosecutors allege the attack was carried out by members of the leftist militant group Antifa, accusing Kent of conspiring to harbor and transport a key co-conspirator who initially escaped arrest. The judge noting Kent's federal sentence will run concurrently with any potential future sentences imposed in a related state case.
1: Fox's Kristen Goodwin. Several other defendants have already been sentenced to decades behind bars, including a Marine veteran who was given a 100-year prison term. A reminder about recreational water safety after recent deaths and rescues in Vermont.
10: The rescue of two kayakers visiting Vermont has led to warnings about being on or in the water without keeping safety in mind. One state rescue team reports three deaths within the last several days in the Lamoille River in the northern part of the state. Colchester Technical Rescue Team member Michael Cannon says watersheds are still saturated following rainy weather, the state has seen. It's recommended that people spending the summer enjoying the water do so in pairs or groups, have the appropriate safety equipment, and perhaps most importantly, know how to swim. Gernal Scott, Fox News.
1: Recapping stocks, the Dow down 130 points, falling.

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1: A retired lawyer. 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You've seen him on Newsmax TV, so yeah, he knows something about controversy. It's The Daily Controversy with Christopher Reeve.
2: You're listening to The Daily Controversy. We got some breaking news, guys. You know what? Sometimes I hate it when there's breaking news. Just because you prepare a show and you really want to just kind of stick to your script and you got like a plan for it. And some people, I mean, maybe this is a little inside ball game, but this is true for like Dale Yaffe. I would say for every 2 hours you're on the radio, you're probably preparing about maybe four. Now Dale does about 4 or 5 hours a day, so he probably is more of a one-for-one kind of guy. He's extremely well-prepared, although he can use some of the same material for his shows. And, you know, if one show's in Huntsville, one's in Chattanooga, so it still probably, you know, works out that way. But occasionally the breaking news is so interesting that it's worth it. And this is worth it. I'm so excited because Democrats are just continuing to dig a hole. And I'm just going to say it. There's zero chance they're taking the Senate. They were going to take the Senate anyway. But this is the death knell to the Democrats' hope for the Senate. Doesn't mean you guys bet we got to all get out there and do everything we can. Talk to your friends, relatives, donate to, I know it's frustrating to donate to the Senate Republicans, but they need the money. But here's the good news. Leftist group reveals troubling allegation against Plattner's pick to replace him. That's right. The one guy he wants to replace him. Oh, he's got a problem with that. The far left group Progressive Victory is unveiling a troubling allegation against the leading candidate that Graham wants to replace him. Apparently, this candidate struck a female colleague with a bottle he threw at her during a disagreement, and this was in front of many witnesses. Okay, so throwing a glass bottle at somebody's face, especially like a woman you could literally blind someone. You're generally not going to kill someone like that. But you can do serious damage. I mean, I've seen people hit someone over the head with a bottle and like their face is scarred permanently. And this is a man running against Susan Collins, or who Graham wants to run against her. How's that going to look that this guy could have done extreme damage to a woman in front of people? Okay. Again, the article says Plattner, as we all know, is facing more than an uphill battle. After yet another controversy bubbled up, this time a woman alleged that Plattner broke into her home and sexually assaulted her. Again, we've covered all that. Da, da, da. She added he violated multiple layers of consent. Plattner, who already has a host of other controversies on it, said he is considering the future of his campaign. So regardless of the inaccuracy of the reporting, but mindful of the political reality, we are talking about the best path forward. It says, given this, the far-left group Progressive Victory seeking out candidates. However, they have run into some trouble with one possibility. Troy Jackson, former president of Maine Senate, and I think that's the one that Graham wanted the most, says, quote, we began asking our contacts on the ground in Maine about Troy Jackson earlier after seeing many suggestions that he should replace Graham Plattner to defeat Susan Collins. In our discussions, we have received troubling information about not only Jackson's behavior, but the behavior of many prominent Maine Democrats toward women more broadly. It continued, revealing that Jackson allegedly struck a female colleague with a bottle, both as a result of the credibility of the source and in the interest of not seeing our movement make the same mistake twice. We are choosing to share this now. As Maine Senate President and a state Senate caucus meeting several years ago, Troy Jackson, in a heated disagreement, struck a female colleague with the bottle he threw at her. There are tons of witnesses. This is a widespread open secret within Maine politics. The information is still developing. We will provide updates. The group added that individuals from Jackson's team are

0: are denying the claim, but they added, it is not credible refutation. You almost never see that. As the result of the latest allegation against Plattner, many prominent Democrats who originally backed him are withdrawing. Yeah. Look, I'm just going to say it. If you are a Democratic socialist, like, you're either a crazy woman or a guy with serious emotional and behavioral issues, 99% of the time. I'm just sorry. Like, that's if in my opinion, obviously it's an opinion. I don't make any accusations as to get any individual people. They could be in that 1% for all I know. But generally speaking, to be a democratic socialist was just, it's communism. It's communism. Because socialism is just the step before communism. Everybody knows that. But the guy that he wants to replace has a problem with violence against women. And this time it wasn't personal, intimate violence. He actually attacked somebody in his own party because he got angry. Imagine what that guy does behind closed doors. If he's willing to throw a glass bottle at the head of a female Democrat in front of several people, what is he willing to do with his significant other behind closed doors? I guarantee you it's 100 times worse. If whatever people are willing to do in public, what they're doing in private is almost always worse. Now, it is true. Sometimes people are all pleasant, nice in public, and they're demons. Yeah, like, it does work that way. That is true. But it never works that people are really violent in public and private. They're just sweet little kittens. It doesn't work that way. It has never worked that way. It will never work that way. So now we find out that the leading candidate that Plattner wanted to replace him, he's probably not going to get through the vetting process, which leaves only the 78-year-old governor of Maine, who the progressives just despise. And it's really interesting because this governor of Maine, and I don't even remember her name, and it doesn't matter what her name is, she's not going to win if they nominate her. And honestly, whoever the Democrats nominate in Maine, they've already lost. And I'm not trying to be arrogant. I'm just telling you, you're not going to get past this. You're just not. I mean, it was like when Biden resigned because of the dementia, and then Kamala came on. I mean, Trump was going to win no matter who the Democrat nominated. I promise you that. But they nominated someone that made sure that we had a comfortable majority in the Senate and enough of a majority in the House. Like, that, she helped us with that, you know. But this is unbelievable. What is going on in the Maine Democratic Party? If you are listening to this show on podcast and you're in Maine, please write to me and tell me what is going on in the Maine Democratic Party, because this is nuts. I mean, we've heard stories of violence against women, sexual assault against women. We've got stories about Somalians going to meetings in front on camera saying, if you guys investigate us for fraud, we're not going to vote for you. Basically saying there was a deal in place that if you look the other way on us committing fraud, we can do whatever, like, we'll vote for you. And that's in public. That's in Maine wire. And it's getting more and more. And, you know, I don't even get mad at Susan Collins for, like, voting with us only like 50% of the time, because she's in a blue state. Okay. I get mad at Cornyn, and thank God he's gone, because he's in a blood red state and he voted with us 65% of the time, when really anything below a 95% is unacceptable. Paxton's probably like 98. And so I don't have, if we have a Republican that wins a state, like, let's say Washington or Oregon or Maryland or any of those states, I expect them to be Susan Collins. And I'm okay with them being Susan Collins, because those are seats we shouldn't win anyway. And the choice is not between a Ken Paxton and a Democrat. It's between a 50% Republican and a communist. Okay, well, I want the most conservative candidate that can win. So I don't have a problem with her being that way. But what bothers me when you got people like Murkowski in Alaska, who is in a blood red state, and she's even more liberal than Susan Collins. That drives me crazy. But Susan Collins is like the Republican that all the Democrats said, well, this is a good Republican. She's the kind of Republican we would vote for. And then now they're saying Susan Collins is the greatest threat to tyranny since King George. I'm like, what? Susan Collins? She didn't even vote for the big, beautiful bill. She didn't vote for Pete Hegseth. She didn't vote, like, I could go on and on. I'm not sure. She didn't vote for, like, I don't know, 7 or 8 of Trump's cabinet appointments. I think that's it. Or sub-cabinet. I mean, she also, I think, voted to voted against him when the impeachment. I mean, like, she's been a, like, pretty, you know, liberal Republican. I don't know how else you're going to say it. Now, on tax issues, for the most part, like the Big Beautiful Bill, she didn't vote for that because she wanted more stuff for Maine, and we didn't need her vote anyway. It is probably true, if we did need her vote, she would have been a team player and given it to us, but because we didn't need it, she was allowed to kind of not vote because she's in a blue state, so there is a little bit of that going on. But Democrats are screwed. They are screwed on this. There's not a candidate who the progressives will accept. And also, the only candidates progressives want to accept are ones that cannot win generals. So either way, progressives will either sit out because they nominated an establishment candidate in Maine, or the establishment Democrats will sit out because they nominated a crazy progressive. Either way, Collins is going to win. And that's why, I think Kyle Sheehan, all that stuff, that's going to go up more and more and more. I'm glad we're going to throw this around the neck of Democrats, and they're going to have to eat it, thank God. But it's truly astonishing to me. Like, Democrats are supposed to be these brilliant strategists and all this stuff, and, like, I mean, they're good at, let's say, finding votes, put it that way. But, man, even if you're cheating in elections, you're not going to be cheating, like, you know, 5%. You could probably cheat 2-3% in any direction. You start doing more than that, you will get caught. Problem is like, if Democrats nominate candidates that 55% of people are never going to vote for, you can cheat 2-3%, but you need to overcome a 10% window, and you're not going to do that. And that's the problem here. So it's so funny that I would ever say that Democrats should have listened to Chuck Schumer. But if they would have listened to Schumer and Pelosi, they probably would have a good chance of winning the Senate. But because they're listening to Bernie Sanders, that crazy old kook, we're going to win the Senate. And we might even win the House because of all this drama. I'm actually more optimistic than ever. Golly, Democrats are stupid. All right, let's take a quick break. We'll be right back.
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14: They say consistency is key, but sometimes you just got to switch it up. A new study out of Harvard School of Public Health found that varying your exercise routine could add years to your life. What exercise someone did didn't matter much. What did matter was that all the exercises together worked all the muscle groups in their body. Now, an added benefit to changing things up is it can help you push through the plateau effect. That's when your body gets so efficient at doing something that you actually stop getting better at it. And we know from previous research that specializing in any one sport at a young age can make someone actually more prone to injury. And as experts we talk to point out, even elite athletes switch up things with their workouts, making sure to target strength, cardio, flexibility, balance, and doing that every single week. I'm Dr. Sanjay Gupta, helping you live a better life.

0: for what you do got. Let's get it to him, baby girl. Hey.
1: You're listening to Daily Controversy. Well, some bad news. Belgium beat us 4-1, even though we had our best player. But we got really far. We did a great job. We beat teams that we probably shouldn't have beat. And, you know, they just have better players on Belgium. We played them, I think, prior to this. They beat us 5-2. But America's getting better. We're recruiting better players. Soccer's just not as big a sport. Now, I know after Belgium won that Trump did do some rumblings about, you know, Belgium's trying to get nuclear weapons and we have to attack. And thankfully, he decided not to do that. I was kind of for it after Belgium kind of gloated to us. So I guess we will not drop bombs on Belgium this time. But speaking of people we will be dropping more bombs on, U.S. claws back key concessions to Iran after major attacks on commercial ships. That's right. These 7th century barbarians, who we should have bombed into the Stone Age, and probably will. The U.S. is clawing back oil sanction waivers offered to Iran as part of the framework deal that kicked the 2-month negotiating period. A U.S. official confirmed that 3 major commercial vessels were struck by Iran in the Strait of Hormuz. Over the last couple of days, reigniting tension after President Trump said the U.S. had given Tehran a week off during ceremonies for the slain leader Ali Khamenei, who is in hell now. As President, oh, it doesn't say that. I'm just telling you, he's definitely in hell. As President Trump and the administration have repeatedly affirmed, the MOU in effect with Iran is entirely performance based. Iran will only reap benefits if they exhibit good behavior. It says, Iran's actions in the Strait were wholly unacceptable to the United States and will be met with consequence. Our negotiators continue to work in good faith towards a final deal. The sanctions relief was part of MAU signed in June. It launched a 60-day negotiating period. Both sides agreed to halt military operations while pursuing a deal, and Iran committed to reopening the Strait of Hormuz. The attacks targeted commercial shipping, transiting one of the busiest maritime ports. British maritime authorities confirmed a vessel was struck by a projectile near the coast of Oman Monday, while Iranian state media reported the ship had ignored warnings from Iranian forces. The attack reportedly caused the fire on board, but there were no fatalities, thankfully. Then on Tuesday, they reported another tanker transiting the Strait of Hormuz had been struck by a projectile, which was believed to be caused structural damage. They're worried one of those could explode and that would cause a huge problem. So listen, 20% of the energy going through this. I haven't seen crude oil prices going up that much, thankfully. So I mean, they'll probably work. It's annoying that we have to deal with these barbarians, but we're going to have to. We don't have to relaunch the entire war or anything. But when they hit a ship, we've got to do what we did last time and just blow stuff up. I'm sorry. That we know where the drone factories are. Blow them all up. For every 1 bomb they send, we send 100. Honestly, probably 1,000 would be better. I'm willing to do 100. I'm a reasonable man of peace. That's the only way you're going to deal with these people. And people are like, well, that'll escalate. Actually, no. In the Middle East, the thing that will escalate is weakness. What will de-escalate every time is strength. So actually, with every time Iran's made concessions, and this is true, it's after we've done major attacks and then threatening even more attacks. But we have to continue to attack every time they do this. We've got to up it. We got to start killing some of their leaders. I think that's what's you just got to do it. You know, these IRGC leaders are the ones that are doing this. Do I know that some of the people in the political side are for this? I'm not sure. I doubt it simply because those people, those are not the top type that want to die for their faith. The IRGC people are. So I really think we've got to come out really hard. The only problem with saying you can't sell this or sanctions and things like that, I mean, it's a deterrent and that's fine, but you don't want to, you don't want to increase the price of gas because, again, that's what everyone's all concerned about. And I get it. That's the world we live in. People are more concerned about that than other things. So we got to do that, but it has to be met with significant force. I just get so tired of these Iranians. And, you know, a lot of people criticize Trump because we attacked for 4 weeks and we only had about 10 days left of targets, according to reports. I wish we'd have just finished out all the targets. Like, I don't know why we left a couple targets. We might as well finish them out. Everyone's there. There's no point in stopping. Because now we're going to, we still have the targeting list, and we're just going to start, you know, taking things from it. And maybe this will deter Iran from doing more. I don't know. I don't think they're going to be deterred. I mean, it reminds me of that scene in Dumb and Dumber, right? And all you've seen that movie, I hope. It's one of the greatest movies of all time, obviously. And it's when the criminals, they go into Harry and Lloyd's apartment, and they're like, they want to, you know, they're mad at him because, you know, the Jim Carrey's character stole like $500,000 in cash in a briefcase. And they're like, why don't we rough this place? Like, why don't we destroy this place? We'll send them a message. And like the lady that he's with, she's like, they are not going to get the message. They got a giant, you know, thing of worms here. Like, I mean, and the place was already disgusting. So the Iranians, it's like, do we think they're going to get a message because of increasing sanctions? No, I don't think that we will. I'm not saying that we shouldn't do that. We should. But the only thing they're going to understand is massive force. Again, we're not talking about reopening, like, you know, going back to do everything we need to do. But you're going to have to take out massive targets. We've got the bombs. We've got the people there. Doing this will actually make it more likely that gas prices don't go up, right? I mean, the market seems pretty confident that at least where the strait is will be fine. The interesting thing too is that there's currently massive pipelines being built that will allow the Strait of Hormuz to be bypassed within the next 6 months. So that means that even though Iran has a little bit of leverage now, by the time those pipelines get built, they'll have no leverage. Doesn't mean that some things will still go through the strait, fertilizer, things like that. But as far as oil and natural gas, that will not be an issue come soon. And they know that, so they're trying to get all the money they can. So we'll see what happens. All right, let's take a quick break. We're right back.

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1: Fox News, I'm John Saucier. President Trump hanging out with the Turkish president ahead of the NATO summit this week, thanking Tayyip Erdogan for welcoming him and emphasized the relationship between the two countries.
2: Right from the beginning, good chemistry. We've had a very special relationship. Turkey has become, under the president, a very powerful country militarily.
1: The White House may drop sanctions that were put in place against Turkey after they purchased Russian air defenses. The state of New Jersey suffering severe flooding in Camden. Governor Mikey Sherrill compared this flooding to the impact of Hurricane Sandy.
3: There were several pockets of flash flooding across the state. Certainly Camden had horrible flooding. In fact, as I was talking to the mayor, he said it's the worst he's seen, including during Superstorm Sandy.
1: A BJ's Wholesale Club roof collapsed in Ocean Township, New Jersey. They are inspecting the building.
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12: For decades, the prevailing wisdom for someone who's had a heart attack has been to put them on beta blockers for the rest of their life. But new research suggests that might not be necessary, and that the benefits of these medications probably taper off after a year or two. On the whole, and for the average person, beta blockers are very safe and very effective. But, as with any medication, they can come with a cost. A financial one, and also potential side effects. We're talking about things like fatigue, dizziness, dry mouth, dry eyes. I want to be clear when I say that you absolutely should talk to your doctor before starting or stopping any medication. Point is, if you're years out from a heart attack and you're in otherwise good health, you might want to ask your doctor about discontinuing beta blockers. You want to, of course, keep up a healthy lifestyle, diet, exercise, and sleep. I'm Dr. Sanjay Gupta, helping you live a better life.
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0: 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Just type in The Daily Controversy with Christopher Reed. There is some good news today. I know it's all, well, I mean, the good news is that the Democrats are being shown for the horrendous people they are. But there was a something I wanted to make sure I got to today. It's not getting a lot of headlines. I wish it would. This is from Leif Lemauer. China releases influential Christian prisoner in miracle move after Trump visits President Xi. Says, quote, "We thank God for this miracle. A Christian pastor imprisoned for months reunited with his family after the Chinese Communist Party released him following pressure from Donald Trump. Pastor Mingri Ezra Jin, the leader of one of the largest underground church networks in China, landed in the United States on the 4th of July and was greeted by his family. Trump pushed Chinese President Xi Jinping to release Jin during his trip to China in May. We truly witnessed a miracle and we are feeling so overwhelmed with joy. We thank God for this tremendous miracle," Jin's family said. "We also thank President Trump and his administration for their leadership. Jin and a number of other church leaders connected to Zion Church, an independent Protestant church, were rounded up and thrown into a detention center in southern China in October 2025. In January 2026, more Christians associated with Early Rain Covenant Church, an evangelical Presbyterian church, were targeted by the CCP." That's Reformed Church. It's the same kind of church I go to. It says, Jin was accused of disseminating illegal information online. I guess the information online is that, you know, basically the gospel, and the Chinese do not want anyone to hear that, apparently. Grace Jin Drexel, who had fought for months to raise awareness about her father's case, previously told the Daily Wire her father became a Christian after the 1989 Tiananmen Square massacre. "When the country betrayed them in such a brutal way, it really was shocking, and they lost a sense of direction for my dad," Grace said. "He then found the sense and purpose and direction in Christianity. He turned to Christ, and he realized that was the firm foundation that he needed in order to build his life. In 2007, Jin started Zion after years of theological training in the United States. By 2018, the government had cracked down on Zion by closing its physical location and freezing its church's assets. During his trip to China, Trump pressed Xi on the imprisonment of Jin and Hong Kong businessman Jimmy Lau. I think he's giving very serious consideration to the pastor," Trump said. He said he's going to be giving consideration. Well, probably Trump said, look, you're going to release this guy. We're going to do XYZ. And XYZ is going to be a lot worse than whatever face saving you're going to lose by releasing him. And it says, lawmakers praised Trump for this. Quote, "I am profoundly grateful that Pastor Ezra Jin has been released and reunited with his family. Especially thank President Trump for personally raising Pastor Jin's case with the CCP General Secretary Xi Jinping and for ensuring that U.S. diplomats remain committed to pressing for his freedom," said Representative Chris Smith, the co-chair of Congressional Executive Commission on China. Okay, so people are going to say, well, I wish Trump would do this or that. And the thing is, and this is true of our industry and many, usually good news doesn't get you a lot of clicks, right? I mean, that's why you got people like Candace Owens pushing out lies, and man, she's going to lose all her money in court, by the way, because of all of her defamatory statements. Her career is already ruined, whether she knows it or not. It just is a fact. I mean, she's already getting sued by the First Lady of France, and she's going to lose that lawsuit, and then there'll be other lawsuits. But in the short term, it helps her get a lot of clicks from people because, you know, if it bleeds, it leads. And I don't think, like, you should cover news. I mean, a lot of news is bad. We live in a fallen, sinful world. I totally get that. But there's got to be some responsibility on the part of people in our industry to say, look, we need to mention the wins, too. It's not just enough for us to talk about what the Democrats are doing and why they're all evil, demonic heretics or whatever. I mean, they are, but we've got to say, look, this is a big win. There is also dozens of pro-life. They weren't even protesters. They were like pro-life people that were advocates for protecting the life of innocent children in the womb, and they were thrown in jail under Biden, not because they committed violence or did or hurt anyone. They didn't go and bust up, in some Democrat's church or do anything like that. No, they would sing songs and pray outside of abortion clinics, not get in the way of anybody's ability to go in. But they got prosecuted in very blue jurisdictions, and they just throw these people. A lot of them were in their 80s with significant health issues, and within a couple days of Trump coming into office, he pardoned all of them, which saved the lives of some of them, especially the elderly ones. And here's another one. Like, this guy is the most influential, or one of the most influential Christian pastors in all of China, the world's largest country is by population. And yet, you know, most people, you know, you probably wouldn't, I mean, very few people are going to cover it. But I think it's actually a really big deal. I mean, that's why we have, usually Mondays, we have Pastor Brad Williams on. We talk about politics, faith, and culture. But you got to realize, like, Trump has done more than any other president in American history, at least in the modern era, I'll say that, to protect Christians, whether it's religious liberty or whether it's Christians around the globe. I mean, he uses his influence in many different places. I mean, Christians are getting slaughtered in Syria, and he just basically told the new Syrian president, who was, you know, he's not a great dude, but he does want to be, he cares about actually having power. And Trump basically said, look, you don't protect Christians, then, you know, as far as you being somebody that we're going to do business with, that's not going to happen. And what do you know? The Christians got a lot more protections. Now, does that mean that persecution's completely stopped in Syria? No, but it's significantly decreased, and it wouldn't have but for Trump. And it's the same thing in a lot of different countries, whether it's China, whether it's Venezuela. I mean, Venezuela was persecuting Christians pretty heavily, because especially the ones who were speaking out against communism, because every Christian has to speak out against communism. Communism is the opposite of Christianity. Communism is really distilled out atheism. It's like, if you combine the tenets of, say, like Satanism, and then you tried to make those tenets like economic theory, you would get socialism. Because socialism is based on the opposite principles of the Word of God. Like, capitalism understands that we are self-interested. We are going, that people are not going to work for the benefit of the of this glob of people that you never know. That's not how humans work, right? People are going to work for the benefit of themselves and their families. And people are also generous that once they get their money, they can donate and do a lot of things. Our tax code, well, whenever you donate to a church, for example, you can write it off from your taxes. So we're trying to create, at least, you know, years ago, we created these incentives that still exist today for people to donate and be charitable. And America is still the most charitable nation on earth. By far, there is no nation that is more charitable than the United States as far as the individual people within the United States. And what's really interesting is the states that are not generally as prosperous are the most charitable. I think I saw something that, you know, Mississippi is one of our poorest states, but it's one of the most charitable states. So people that have the least amount of money in Mississippi are actually the most generous. And so charity is not a function of wealth. Charity is a function of the heart. And likewise, what Trump is doing, he's not taking, you know, $50 billion of your dollars and giving it to a bunch of countries that hate us. He's actually cut that down as much as he can. Now, he needs some of that. You got to get congressional approval. But he's like, we're not going to give billions of dollars to these African dictators so they can use that money to oppress their people and persecute Christians. We're not doing it. We're done with that. And they're saying, oh, all these people are dying. Well, no, actually, the USAID, and there's a lot of studies on this, USAID to Africa has likely resulted, and not caused, tens of millions of deaths that would not have happened. Now, it is true, some of the aid did some good. But there was this really interesting study, I think Elon promoted it, probably because they called him like a, you know, a demon, basically saying, well, actually, the USAID money that we sent was used primarily by a lot of these strong men in Africa to murder and kill their opposition. And a lot of the money that was supposed to go, say, to help people with AIDS, that went into the pockets of bureaucrats and politicians, and very little of that money actually went to the right pockets. Now, again, there are some examples where it did go to the right pockets. It helped people. I'm not going to lie to you and say it all went to terrible things 100% of the time. That's not true. But I will tell you the truth that looking at all the evidence, USAID did a lot of harm. But Christianity as a whole is always doing the most good. It just is. It's always doing good all over. Christians are the most charitable religious group on earth. There's no second. They're incredibly generous in their communities and internationally and all these things. So Trump really actually cares, even though Trump is not what I would say the most devout person that has ever been in the White House, his actions, what he actually does is he protects Christians. He protects Christians internationally, and he wants to make sure that our tax dollars that go to anybody are going for very limited purpose that only benefits the United States. That's why we're only giving money, like we give some money to allies instead of spending hundreds of billions of dollars to Ukraine. Now, I don't have a problem with Ukraine. I think I want Ukraine to win. They actually are winning against Russia. But what Trump did was he found the middle ground in that situation. He said, okay, well, we will provide weapons for Ukraine, but only if our NATO allies buy them at full cost plus profit. So that way, the taxpayers didn't lose money on the sale of those weapons. No, we actually gained money on the sale of those weapons. We made a profit on those weapons. And that way, Ukraine and the NATO countries, which have been riding on us for too long, they paid their fair share, like the Democrats always say. And now our weapons are helping Ukraine, but our tax dollars were not used for that, right? Trump finds ways to make things work. And whether that is advancing religious liberty, whether that's advancing being smart when it comes to foreign aid, things like that, he's doing a really good job. And so when I hear all this stuff, well, he didn't get this, and the Republicans didn't get the SAVE Act, and they should have. I agree they should have, and it makes me very angry they're not getting that done right now. Don't get me wrong. But we're getting a lot of wins. That's just a fact. We're getting a lot of wins, and we'd be getting zero wins if the Democrats were in power. And so you know what? We're taking ground. We're going in the right direction. Are we going as fast as I would like? No. Are there setbacks? Of course. But overall, we're going in the right direction. And we got to stay the course. We got to do better in primaries. I mean, I think we are. We've gotten rid of a lot of rhinos in the primary cycle, which is awesome. But that's going to take some time. But we as a party are doing better than we've ever done. We're getting more conservative candidates than we've ever gotten. And yeah, it'll take time before we get all of enough of them. So when we have majorities, we can actually get hardcore conservative things through. And that is frustrating. But if we fight and we stay the course, we're going to see the benefits of it, just like the socialists did. They stayed the course for 50 years before they got a lot of policies that they wanted to get. Well, you know, we're going to have to fight and stay the course. All right, let's take a quick break. We'll be right back.
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13: 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The FDA recommends rinsing all fruits and vegetables, even the ones that are organic, under running water that is slightly warmer than room temperature. 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

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Now, one thing we haven't talked about, and we will talk about this later in the week, potentially tomorrow, is what's going on with the trial of Tyler Robinson. Now, this is a preliminary hearing, and, you know, as a retired attorney, I can tell you, usually preliminary hearings are, you don't get to see everything. I mean, there's a different standard for evidence. You don't want to tip your hand to every, I mean, you have to disclose things to the other side. I'm not saying that. But preliminary hearing is not the actual trial. But what I do like is that the prosecutors in this case realize that this is a big trial in the court of public opinion. And all of these conspiracy theories that Candace Owens has been pushing out have been getting just destroyed in court. Like, the overwhelming evidence, and people are like, well, it's the FBI. How do you trust them? No, it's not. This is a state case by local officials who did not coordinate with the Egyptians and the French and the Israelis and aliens, according to her. But it is a case showing that this Tyler Robinson guy is just an evil demon, man. He is disgusting. It says in this article from Fox, the family and Charlie Kirk, including Erica, came face to face with the accused assassin, for the first time this week, the first day. Tyler Robinson was already in the room before members of the media were allowed in at 8:55. He was wearing a gray suit, pink shirt, black tie. When videos of Kirk's shooting death were played for the sides and the judge, he showed no visceral response. You know, actually, he smirked parts of it. He was like smiling when he saw Kirk dying. It's just disgusting. That's not going to go well when the jury actually gets there, by the way. United States Bureau of Investigation agent David Hull was on the stand to introduce several videos, including images of Kirk's death that were not shown publicly in court but were shown to the judge and attorneys for both sides. Two of them were described as showing the moment a sniper's bullet struck Kirk in the neck, and they included audio that reporters could hear. When Judge Tony Graff Jr. flinched and leaned away from the screen when the shot rang out in both videos, Robinson remained still during both with a, well, we'll say it, a crap-eating smile, because I can't say what I really want to say there. Kirk's family had already left the courtroom when that one played. They were expected to receive warnings before graphic evidence would be introduced. For much of the rest of the hearing, Erica Kirk and her in-laws, Rob and Kathy Kirk, sat next to one another, watching the proceedings closely, occasionally exchanging looks. Other relatives present include Erica's sisters, Tanya, and niece and nephew. Another point with Kirk's family out of the courtroom, Hull also testified about the autopsy report, which listed Kirk's death as homicide by gunshot wound. Obviously, we all saw it. It's not a conspiracy, people. During that testimony, Robinson's mother leaned over to her husband and held her hand on the shoulder. The Kirks also had some high-profile supporters joined them near the front, including Donald Trump Jr., his wife Bettina, and conservative commentators Jack Posobiec and Brandon Tatum. Robinson's parents, who usually sit in the front row, were in the fourth row Monday with other relatives. The first witness of the day was Officer Christopher Bagley, now a member of the Spanish Fork Police Department. He was working at Utah Valley University when Kirk was shot and killed at September 10, 2025. He testified that he believed he heard a rifle shot, not a pistol shot, from a direction of the Lossie Center. He said he reached that conclusion after seeing an empty handgun holster on the ground amid the early chaos and looking up to find the Lossie Center rooftop had a clear line of sight where Kirk was speaking. He went to the Lossie rooftop where he found a black and red screwdriver, impressions in the gravel. He described as what he looked like, a sniper's pad, which it was. And this is on top of, and I could go on and on, extensive forensic evidence, DNA evidence, and the testimony of, they have the testimony of Robinson's, I guess, lover, who, again, Robinson admitted several times in writing, over his phone, to his, you know, to several people that he did this, he had to do it because hate can't be compromised with. And yet you still have these dumb morons that say, oh, well, there's a conspiracy. The only conspiracy here is that this radical trans ideology is the same radical trans ideology that was responsible for the death of 3 9-year-old children in Nashville. That's 90 minutes away from the studio. It was responsible for two small children in Minneapolis, Minnesota. That was another situation where a radical trans individual murdered children. There was another in Canada that I believe it was, I think it was like
more than 10 people were murdered. It might have been 25 people in Canada by radical trans activists, and on and on and on. And so what this, instead of talking about how the Egyptians and the Martians apparently were in on this thing, we're going to talk about what's going on in this, how radical, this radical trans movement, about how they truly believe that if we don't affirm them, that it's a genocide, and they respond to that insanity with violence. And again, if you think of the last couple last major mass shootings in the last couple years, think about how many of those were done by a radical trans activist or somebody that I was associated with, like Tyler Robinson. That's what this story's about. If there's any conspiracy, it's that this is spreading, and this ideology is a dangerous ideology, especially when you push it on kids. And that's what we really need to talk about. That's what, Charlie, we ought to remember, instead of this insanity that Candace and her ilk are trying to push on people. And I think the evidence is overwhelming. All right, we're going to take... That's it for today. We'll see you guys tomorrow. God bless.

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1: A cascade of defections. I'm Lisa Brady, Fox News. A growing number of fellow Democrats are calling on Graham Plattner to drop out of the Senate race in Maine as an ex-girlfriend publicly accuses him of rape. One of his biggest supporters and fundraisers, Vermont Independent Senator Bernie Sanders, says he spoke with Plattner and recommended that he step aside.
2: Plattner denies the rape allegation and he has not dropped out of the race, but says he's weighing his options. This is just the latest scandal for Graham Plattner, following backlash over the chest tattoo as a Nazi symbol, also physical abuse allegations from other ex-girlfriends.
1: Fox's Alexis McAdams. If he drops out, party officials in Maine have until next Monday to choose a new candidate to face Republican Senator Susan Collins in November. At least two other Democrats now filing paperwork that opens the door to running. A setback in court for the Trump administration's effort to get detailed information about election workers in Georgia.
3: The Justice Department is seeking to obtain the names and personal contact information of every individual who worked or volunteered for Fulton County, Georgia's election operations in 2020 and obtained a grand jury subpoena to do that in April. But a federal judge has quashed that subpoena, ruling the subpoena is unreasonable and highly burdensome. The grand jury subpoena followed a January search of Fulton County's election hub by the FBI. President Trump has long claimed widespread voter fraud in the county cost him Georgia in the 2020 election. No recounts or investigations have uncovered fraud.
1: Fox's Jared Halpern in Washington. A deadly confrontation between federal immigration agents and a man they were trying to arrest in Houston. ICE says he was an illegal migrant from Mexico who attacked an officer with his vehicle early today during an attempted traffic stop and was shot when the officer fired in self-defense. The driver later died at a hospital. The FBI investigating. 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
1: President Trump is in Turkey for a NATO summit that may get tense at times.
9: He was remaining openly critical of NATO, claiming there's been little to no support for U.S. operations against Iran. And the president says he even would have skipped the summit altogether had it not been for where it's being held, as well as the invitation from Turkey's president, who Trump is clearly seeing as a close ally.
10: We have a better relationship with Turkey, and Turkey's been in many ways much more loyal than other countries that we think would be loyal.
9: Now, the president also is suggesting that sanctions against Turkey will be lifted fairly soon, and that he believes it's certainly possible that Turkey will be allowed to buy the F-35.
1: Fox's Mark Meredith in Ankara. Sales of those fighter jets were barred during the first Trump term after Turkey acquired a Russian air defense system. Meantime, the U.S. Treasury revoking a license for the temporary sale of Iranian oil after three commercial ships were attacked in the Strait of Hormuz today. The FIFA World Cup sets another record.
11: The United States round of 16 matchup against Belgium Monday saw 30 million viewers tune into Fox. That's according to preliminary data from Nielsen, which would make it the most watched soccer telecast in U.S. history. It breaks the previous record set by the U.S. game against Bosnia and Herzegovina last Wednesday.
1: Fox's Tony Genualdo. Yesterday's audience peaking at more than 36 million viewers in the middle of the second half before the U.S. fell to Belgium 4-1. Meantime, the defending champions Argentina advancing to the quarterfinals today after three late goals and a come-from-behind win over Egypt, including the game winner in stoppage time. Actress Louise Lasser has died, best known in part as the star of the quirky TV satire Mary Hartman, Mary Hartman in the 1970s. She also starred in several Woody Allen movies and was his second wife. Her best friend tells The Hollywood Reporter she died of natural causes at home in Manhattan. Louise Lasser was 87. And Lisa Brady, Fox News.
8: This is your roving reporter talking to people on the street. Pardon me, sir.
12: Yeah, Daddy-O, what's happening?
8: I'm talking to people today about asset preservationist David Earnest.
12: Oh, yeah, man. 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
8: That's him.
12: And he's been doing this for like over 40 years, man.
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8: That is a perfect description of asset preservationist David Earnest.
12: 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I never heard of him.
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1: Right. You might want to give that number again.
0: 833-596-SAFE. And what's all that moaning about, man?
1: I think some of the ghosts just got that last joke.
0: You think they like it, man?
1: If they weren't already dead, I'd say you were killing them.
0: Oh, far out, man.
2: What you gonna play now?
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2: Yes.
4: Right, stop that.
5: Not funky enough.
6: That's not right. 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
8: 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It is scratched.
9: You got to be kidding.
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12: Long way to go for that one, son.
13: I kind of liked it.
14: There's no accounting for taste, is there?
15: That was wonderful.
16: Bro!
15: I loved it.
16: Oh, it was great.
15: It was pretty good.
16: Well, it wasn't bad.
15: Well, there were parts of it that weren't very good.
16: It could have been a lot better.
15: I didn't really like it.
16: It was pretty terrible.
15: It was bad.
16: It was awful.
15: I was terrible.
16: Get him away.
15: Hey, boo!
17: Portions of this program have been edited to meet time constraints. Actually, we were okay on time. The parts we cut out just sucked.
18: All matters discussed during the show are for informational purposes only. Each individual situation may vary, and the opinions expressed here may not apply to everyone. Materials presented are believed to be from reliable sources, and no representations can be made as to its accuracy. All ideas and information should be discussed in detail with one of our qualified representatives prior to implementation.
19: Now that's entertainment.

0: time for the Health and Wealth Show. I'm your co-host and non-Bossemer player, Mr. K-Mac, and we've got everyone's favorite asset preservation, Mr. David Ernest.
1: Thank you, K-Mac. You know, we're dancing around a lot of little problems in the world, and we can't blame it on any one person. You know, there's a lot of people out there that are trying to blame it on our system of government. There's people that are trying to blame it on Donald Trump. There's people that are trying to blame it on everything they can think of. Essentially, the ones that are blaming will become the future capitalist of the United States. Let me explain a little bit about that. You know, this song, Blame It on the Casanova, you're probably a little bit too young to remember all of this stuff, but you remember a little bit about the hippie movement, do you not, K-Mac?
0: Peace, brother.
1: There you go. So these young people now are trying to find a way to blame or to use a system that's soon to be 250 years old. And essentially, you can blame everything you want about how this capitalistic system has worked, how it's failed some instances, but mostly overall has won, simply because the other systems of government of the world just don't work. There's something great about giving people freedom of enterprise. There's something great about allowing people to build their own businesses, to build their own futures, to build their own empires. You know, not everyone wants to build an empire, but if you want to be a professional, then that's sort of like an empire. You know, the thing is, you can build whatever, you can do whatever you want to do. And here in the United States of America, there is enough room for you to do this in the economy, and the population, and the territorial circumferences, and all this. In other words, the land mass, everything is just there. And the other thing is the agricultural business can support us. The food, the water, the oil. The oil.

0: That's another story we'll touch on here in a little bit. You know, KMAC, there's been all kinds of movements down through time. Some of the stuff's been incorporated into our country, like the suffrage movement, the women voted, which was a good thing. The slaves being released, which was another thing. The war between the states, which was a big thing, but we came to an agreement. On and on and on. We've had our little crisis, our big crisis. And now we've got a leader who's actually a businessman. And most of the time, we didn't have that. Most of the time, we had attorneys. That's a professional, by the way, not a business person most of the time. Not knocking them, you need them. There's been a few businessmen. They operate a little bit different. But one of the things about Donald Trump is he's the type of businessman, man, that has failed and has come out of the ashes each time. And he's trying, in my opinion, to pull the United States out of the ashes of this movement that is trying to decimate and destroy our country. In other words, communism. And I know we got some clips here and some things we've been studying, K-Mac, but you want to add a little bit to what I just said?
1: Well, I tell you what, these clips that we're about to play should be pretty eye-opening to those people that hadn't heard it. Let me cue that up real quick and let's see what you think about this.
2: In 1973, in objection to U.S. support for the newly formed country of Israel, the OPEC countries saw that we were, because of those hippies, no longer producing enough oil to sustain ourselves, and they wanted to hurt us, so they cut supply drastically. They also further cut 5% every month through the next year. So let's fast forward to recently. OPEC controls, or controlled, almost 40% of the global production, and for years, it's cut or slowed or sped up production all the time to manipulate global oil prices to their liking so they can maximize their own profits, like we saw during COVID. And they can do this because it costs them a lot less to bring that oil to market than it does here in America, probably about half, due to the fact that they have virtually no labor laws and no environmental standards. As you can see right here, they're burning like acres of tires at a time. So why does this matter to you at home? Well, with OPEC breaking apart, and no doubt this is because some behind-the-scenes talks from the Trump administration, there's no more drilling quotas. Countries can and will pump as much oil as they can to get as much money as they can. You see, the UAE, under OPEC, was only, due to joint agreements and things like that within the organization, was only producing a little over 3 million barrels a day. But they have the capacity to produce 5 million, which they're going to start doing now, that they're not constrained by OPEC, which is almost entirely offsetting the Iranian production. They only were producing 3 million barrels total a day. This is why Iran was targeting the UAE with so many strikes and drones during the kickoff of Trump's bombing campaign, because Trump was immediately in touch with the UAE about picking up the oil exports that Iran would not be able to fulfill when the blockade went into place. No, but they always, the libs said Trump doesn't have a plan. It's actually remarkable. But here's the awesome part. Because the UAE is now ramping up production to compete with them, so will Saudi Arabia, who they've already said they would, who's right now only producing 7.5 million barrels per day, but they have the capacity to produce over 12 million a day. Look, if just those two countries start maxing out their production, which they can do by the end of this year, Iran's oil market is completely irrelevant because the region is now producing more than 3 million more barrels than when Iran was in the game 2 months ago. And here's the best part. All of this oil can be exported from those two countries without the use of the Strait of Hormuz. Here, look, you can see it. The UAE can load outside the Strait. Saudi can export to their west coast, to the Red Sea, or to the south or north, or the Suez Canal into the Mediterranean to export to Europe. And Trump can maintain the blockade and literally starve Iran indefinitely. And why is that a good thing, other than we don't like them? We also don't like China. And they don't have enough oil to run their country right now, which means they certainly don't have the resources to, I don't know, wage a war against Taiwan.
1: Now, if that's not just eye-opening or ear-opening to hear how much this world has changed, it's It's shocking when you look at how bad we have been just taken by OPEC and all these other oil producing nations, that they have a cartel. It's just like a drug cartel. You know, they control the price of oil and they determine how much to pump, which controls the whole global market for it. And now you've got Trump, and I think he's playing chess while everybody else is playing checkers with it. So he's right. Went in, you got Venezuela. You know, that's, they had dirty oil, but nobody could get it because they were under sanctions. He's taken that. And now with Iran, which I was kind of, you know, I know the whole nuclear thing is big, but it really does make sense now that, you know, the Strait of Hormuz is open. All these other OPEC nations decided that they're going to pull out and they can produce as much oil as they want to, not to mention all the oil production here in the U.S. I mean, to me, and what do you think about it, David? Is this not just a game changer?
0: Yeah, I think it's a big game changer. The thing is, OPEC has been weakened. You know, OPEC was what strangling the United States in beginning in 1974. There was an agreement, as we've talked about many, many times, where Richard Nixon, Henry Kissinger, and some parts of the CIA were involved with making this system called petrodollars, making the United States stronger. You know, we were not using so much of gold and oil, silver support for our fiat currency, but we were using oil. Now, it's becoming even more powerful with what's going on in Iran. The fact that Iran thought they could choke us to death, you know, take over, cause trouble. This has been going on many, many times with other different countries down through time. But essentially what they're going to do here, from what I have seen and what it looks like is happening here, they literally want to put Iran on their knees and say, look, we don't need your oil. We have advised you to stop using religion as a hatred mechanism against your fellow man in the Middle East. But if you don't listen to us and you're going to keep causing trouble, you're going to keep trying to cause World War III, we're just going to put you on your knees. We're going to cut you off below the knees. We're going to hurt you where hurt is bad. They've already killed, you know, the supreme leader. I don't know what happened to the second one. If he's still around, I guess he is. But those things were not really wanted so much as to stop the troublemaking that they've been doing. If you study this a little closer, their young people do not want the form of government that they have. They want to go back to something like the Shah of Iran, where they could do things and have freedom. So this is really just a bunch of old, crazy men with turbans on their heads, no respect to their religion when I say that, but just craziness that's going on in that country that needs to be put under control. And this manipulation of Iranian oil by Donald Trump, and people running around in New York. I mean, look, these liberals that are really communist in New York, how crazy is that, where one segment of our country, not including the Salamian craziness that's been going on and some of the craziness that's been going on in California, why on earth would the majority of us, and I think Donald Trump is saying this, I think he's saying it by what he's doing, why on earth would we allow a bunch of crazy communists, and communism has never worked, to force our country to starve to death by not using the power of capitalism? I just don't get it, K-Mac. I just don't get it, why the people cannot see it. Even the hippie movement of the 1960s turned into the yippies of the 1980s, and that was pure realization that capitalism was the way to go. It made us so wealthy because Wall Street boomed when Ronald Reagan turned loose the power of capitalism in 1980. The proof is in the pudding, K-Mac.
1: Yeah, well, these people in New York, in the big cities, I saw something the other day, and it was saying that basically, you know, in the South and places like this where we're spread out, you've got to do your own thing. You don't want the government involved in a lot of what you do. In the city, you're relying on all these services. So if you live in a big apartment building and the water, the trash, the homeless person you got to step over, they're all controlled by the government, all these government programs. So a lot of people are okay with more government control because everything is controlled by the government. But I think they're in for an eye-opening situation here with Mondani. You know, he just passed that rent stabilization in New York for 2 years or something. And now all these people that have these apartments that they couldn't rent out are not going to rent them out anyways. No. So even if they could, because it's cheaper just to not do it. And then not only that, you've got the socialists that he's backed, three of those. And we're talking about people that don't want police, that think criminals should be out on their own. And the whole economic situation is just, I think it's going to fall apart. I don't see how it could.
0: Yeah, I agree with you. New York is going to suffer tremendously. They're, you know, too bad Wall Street is in New York. And I'm talking about the financial institutions that are in Wall Street. If you've noticed, California has a lot of businesses that are moving to Texas. I wouldn't put it past Wall Street to have to eventually leave New York. Now, I know that sounds absurd. I know it sounds crazy. But the things that are going on in New York is just so crazy to try to turn into a communist country from within that that's going to destroy that area of the city, I do believe. You know, we do broadcast, the way I understand, some in Long Island, New York. And the way I've been told, the things I've been told, is that the majority of people in Long Island, New York, don't like communism. They don't like socialism. And but you have these crazy waitresses that know how to get people drunk on alcohol that are trying to get people drunk on lies and promises. Oh, yeah, I'm talking about you, AOC. You know, you think you're smart because you've turned into a rich multimillionaire so quickly, whenas you were just a waitress a few years ago. Yeah, we know you're using the power of being a Congress lady. We know that you're getting money through other sources. We understand how crooked the system can be. But yet, you're in a sea of other Congress people and, you know, the Senate, the judicial systems that are going to smother this out, in my opinion, as it always has, with the help of folks like Donald Trump. And I do believe that this was not a plan by the Democratic Party for Iran to be put in their place. I do not believe that they wanted to do this. I believe that they couldn't see anything in the future that was valuable. I think that they've been blinded by the light of lies, such as AOC and the Somalian Congress lady. We know who she is. You know, Pelosi is drunk at the wheel when she was in there. She's still drunk at the wheel. You got Harris, who thought she could run for president, but all she knows is how to cackle, and maybe she should become some kind of laughing machine. I don't know. Or maybe maybe she should turn around and become a some type of chef, because she sure knows how to do word salad. I don't know what these folks should pursue to be, but leadership is not their game. Leadership is not their name. They would... Can you imagine, K-Mac, what kind of mess we would be in now if they had let Iran and all these other countries continue to kick our butts around and say, oh, we're sorry, we'll give you something. Oh, it's just like a spoiled child. that says, give me this, give me that, and you give it to them, what ends up with the child in the long run? They're ruined. They're ruined for life. We cannot ruin this country by giving away everything to everybody that didn't work for it. And that's the my spill on it, K-Mac. You got anything you want to add to that?
1: Oh, I agree with you. You know, if we'd continued, I don't think we would necessarily have such a beautiful country, because of just, let alone all the financial stuff, but just think of the southern border. I mean, we'd have so many people just walking in that Biden and Kamala let in, it would just, we'd be overrun. I mean, right now we're having so many issues with so many people here that luckily Trump's actually doing something to kind of stop it. And that's not even on the world stage. I don't think Kamala would have ever been able to control anything. But, you know, they just like to play the blame game with everything. And that's one of the things that we've got to watch out for, too, because a lot of these financial things that we do, you know, it's blame this, blame that, blame the other guy. And one thing you have to watch out for is yourself. And one way to do that, David, I know, is to contact you for those people that want to have financial securities.
0: That's right. You know, as you said, the Democratic Party wants to play the blame game. And there's a lot of people, when they lose your money, they want to play the blame game. Oh, it was the politician's fault. Oh, it was the market's fault. Oh, you know, it'll come back. All these different things. But the blame game, when you're older and you lose your assets, is not something that you want to hear. It doesn't make any difference whose fault it was. You now have less income. You now have less assets. You know, you may be wanting to lose some weight, but that's a little bit different. You don't want to lose your money. And so you don't want to lose your assets in that form. You know, and you certainly don't want to hear someone blaming or trying to come up with excuses why they lost your income, why they lost your assets, why they lost your monetary number that you were worth. So you got to keep your money safe when you get older, in our opinion. And don't play the blame game when you know you should go the safe route. I mean, like, why should you go the safe route? When in doubt, you know, take the safe route. Why? Because if you've already saved up enough money and we can still make enough returns, maybe we beat the stock market some years, maybe we don't some years, but the fact is we don't retract in any year the income or the amount of money you have, because all we can do is go sideways and up, sideways and up. We can never go down. And we've said this many times. If you lose 50%, say you got 100,000, you lose 50%, you're down to 50,000. You have to make 100% to get back. Another statistical truth is there's only an 80% chance, based on historics, that if you take 4% out of your assets each year, that's the amount that your assets is worth each year, okay? And if it cuts in half, and you got to take 4% of a lower number. If you take 4% a year out, like the stock market people preach, you are going to probably deteriorate your values over time. Statistically, it only lasts to not go to zero, based on historic standards, any further than 30 years. But the thing is, you're losing your money. Your money's still going down. It's just an income. Wouldn't you like to have it where you can keep most, if not all, your money and still get an income? And that's the system that we're trying to use, okay? And we can make incredible rates of returns. Incredible. All you've got to do is give us a call. We'll show you. We'll let some people talk to you about the great returns they personally made. And get this. You can get to go to eat at Texas Roadhouse on us. We'll give you a $40 coupon if you just talk to us in detail with a meeting of some sort, Zoom or whatever, or in person, and you've got at least $50,000 to talk about. You know, we still talk to people for less than $50,000, but, you know, we're in business. We can't give away Texas Roadhouse coupons unless there's enough numbers there for us to make it. So it's, yeah, we're a capitalist system. Yeah, let's use it right. Let's use it correctly. Let's keep being the rich nation we are. Give us a call if you want to save it all. What's the numbers?
1: 833-596-7233. And, of course, you can go to retirewithearnest.com. And that toll-free number is 833-596-SAFE. And, David, I know we got to get safe and get away from this blame game for a few minutes and take a little break here.
0: That's right.
1: I don't want to hear the Bossa Novas anymore.
0: I don't know, but I don't want to blame it on the Bossa Nova, that's for sure. We'll talk about why we don't want to blame it on the Bossa Nova a little more when we come back.
3: This is Buzz Nutley here with a health and wealth news flash. Super liberal left-wing nut job, Whoopi Goldberg has hinted again that she is considering leaving the United States. I'm sure that many Americans are wondering, what's the holdup? Here is a silly yet meticulously produced song with more details.

0: and he did a 3-foot vertical jump. Yahoo! He said if you need a plane to make a run, he would gladly gas it up and you could borrow Air Force One.
1: Bye-bye.
0: Now nobody's short of your plan. Are you thinking about going to Iran? They might even surrender if you pick that place. One good thing is they're gonna make you cover up your face.
2: Oh, the humanity.
0: I'm as happy as an outhouse fly. So long, whoopee, goodbye.
3: Does it smell any better in here?
4: Oh, yes, that's much better.
5: Oh, that's funny.
6: See you later, alligator.
0: Two prisoners were talking out there in the Everglades. Didn't like the accommodations, so they thought they would just run away. Then one turned to the other, and this is what he had to say. I think I saw an alligator. Might have been a crocodile. You know, he looked kind of hungry. I didn't like the way he smiled. Didn't see none back at camp. Maybe we should go back for a little while. They got themselves turned around.

0: 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Welcome to The Last Stop.
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3: 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Polly says that LLC stands for Look Lots of Crackers.
4: Being real about it, there is something of a socialist takeover of America that is starting in cities. This woman, Diara Liza Avila Chevalier, who's endorsed by Zohran Mamdani, just beat the, I guess you could call it, mainstream Democrat in New York City, who was chair of the Congressional Hispanic Caucus and had won last time with 83% of the vote. And her ideas are insane. I mean, she says that we should never deport anyone under any circumstances, even if they're a violent criminal. She wants to abolish the police, abolish borders. She envisions a world without prisons, even for murderers. She has promoted the nationalization of utilities, hospitals, pharmaceutical companies, seizing all properties from landlords, and seizing the means of production. And probably most disturbingly, she is the co-founder of a group at Columbia University who said that we are Westerners fighting for the eradication of Western civilization. Well, okay, I'm part of that. You're part of that. Here are the founding documents saying that they are advocating for nothing short of the total collapse of the university structure and the American empire itself. And we could just be like, oh, those are crazy ideas, except for the fact that she is likely to be in Congress. And what's wild is the people who voted for her, they weren't Black people or Hispanics or older residents, they're younger people, college-educated people, and higher-income people. These are the people who are powering a person in New York City advocating for the eradication of Western civilization.
5: Wow, David, I know we're hearing a lot of blame today, but I've never thought about blaming the rain for anything crazy. How about you?
3: Well, I'm not surprised. These liberals, these communists are blaming everybody. These failures, these people who have not really told it like it was or how it's going to be, are trying to blame people on things that they did wrong. For example, when the markets start crashing, people call me and say, I can't get a hold of my brokers. They won't answer me. Well, they haven't decided who they're going to blame yet. I saw this in 2008. I saw this in 2001. I saw it in 1987. I mean, you know, yes, it's cycles. It's cycles. We go through it all the time. Yes, over long periods of time, you can usually come out way ahead in the markets, but it's long periods of time. Sometimes it might take as much as 25 years. Yes, that did happen in the Great Depression. Back in the last of major downturn, the Great Recession, it took 6 to 10 years, depending on what you were in. Some people never came back because they were in stuff that never came back. You just don't know. You can't take the risk. Now, here's the thing. The people who are worth many, many millions, like 5, 10, 15, 20 million, according to how they've got that position, if they're not codependent on the majority of it, say, for example, you got 100 million and you lost 60 million on paper, and now you're worth 40 million, and you got your budget set that can survive on $200,000 or $300,000 a year, which most of them can't because they're spending millions a year. So they have to make a big adjustment. Even the millionaires and the multimillionaires have to make big adjustments. The billionaires, they might not have to do that. What I'm trying to say is these big crashes that can happen, they cause havoc. And if you're older, and you get caught in that situation where, say, you got, 2 million, for example, and you lose, maybe 1.3 million on paper, and you're still drawing off of that as though it was still 2 million, you know what's going to happen? You're going to lose your spending power because you use it before it can come back. That's the problem. That's why it doesn't matter so much for younger people, because they could just leave it alone, let it come back. When you're older, you don't have the time for it to come back. And yes, we know it's our system. Yes, we know how it works. Yes, we know that we should become more and more conservative, safer as we get older. This is the reason why a lot of people start buying bonds as they get older. But what we represent is something that some people have called bonds on steroids, because it will give you sometimes returns similar to stocks, and it can outshine the bonds because it has this way of using the stock market and the bond market simultaneously. It's called a fixed indexed annuity. It's not perfect. What is? But it will perfectly save your assets from deterioration in a major recession or depression. And this is the reason why we talk about this all the time. Yes, the United States will probably pull out of all problems over time. It's time. Look, time can't be given back to you. What kind of damages did we get because of the Iranian crisis that, by the way, is not over with yet? For some reason, these people just can't get it in their heads that they need to stop bombing people. Now, I did read one of the reasons why they keep bombing the UAE is the fact that they're still trying to give us oil. And they're mad because Saudi Arabia and the UAE does not want to stop pumping oil. Matter of fact, they're going to increase the pumping because OPEC is falling apart. And it's because there's renegades like Iran that are causing it. They can't agree with each other. But when OPEC starts attacking its own members, guess what happens? I mean, what happens if you start attacking your own members? Look what's happening to the Democratic Congress now. They see the handwriting on the wall. We've talked about this a little bit in the first half. They are attacking each other. They're literally destroying themselves because they're trying to distance themselves from who? The socialistic movement that's trying to turn into communism in New York and various other isolated cities that are really going to cause problems in our nation if it's allowed to happen. Also, it's going to cause the Democrats to lose elections. So these people are like scattering rats. They're trying to say, we don't have anything about them stealing the cheese. That's not us. Yeah, they're rats. They're still eating the cheese, man, in my opinion.
5: Well, you know, what's crazy is I just saw that there's like 13 or 14 Democrats that actually signed something saying that they don't agree with the socialism and that they just want to have America back. So it almost sounds like they're starting to lean more towards Republican, because the left has gotten so just cringe induced with these crazy policies that just don't work. And for some reason, a lot of people are voting for them and touting it. And we're 250 years old, and now all of a sudden, socialism is starting to come back. There's not one case of socialists anywhere that have actually worked anywhere in the world. But now all of a sudden, somehow Mondani and all these other places, and I think there's somebody in California too that's starting to do the same thing. And it's just not going to work. I don't know why people can't wake up, and I don't know why they're voting there in the first place. Maybe that's the whole issue. Maybe there's issues with all these votes. Did you see what happened in California with Spencer Pratt?
3: Enlighten us.
5: So Spencer Pratt was in the election for mayor of the town where the Palisade fires were against Karen Bass. And then they had another socialist that worked with a lot of homeless outreach. Well, California does these weird voting things. So basically on voting day, you go to the polls, and Spencer Pratt was right behind Karen Bass. And this other socialist lady wasn't even there, wasn't anywhere on it. She had like maybe 2% of the votes or something crazy, 10% maybe. It was enough to where in our elections, that would be the end of it. You know, she would concede. Mm-hmm. But California allows 7 days after the election for mail-in votes. And all of a sudden, all these mail-in votes came in, and it was like 45,000 that just knocked Spencer Pratt out, who was a Republican and Trump endorsed.
3: Sounds like a duplication of another episode.
5: Exactly. So anyways, the socialists got all those votes. Statistically, how does it make sense that Spencer Pratt didn't get one vote out of 45,000 people that mailed in their votes?
3: They could smell another dirty rat.
5: she was in charge of the homeless. So all these like 45,000 people just happened to be how many numbers that she claims to work with in her district. So it's just shady voting is all I'm saying.
3: Yeah, exactly. There's so many shady things going on. The fraud of the system, even in Medicare, fraud is just rampant. All these things that are trying to bring our government down, all this debt. But yet, they don't want us to stay strong in the military. And this is insane. They don't want us to have good police force. This is insane. Look at Montgomery, Alabama. The mayor has said that they were the second safest city, but the statistics from what I've read don't show that. Thank goodness they're trying to bring back motorcycle cops. This may help some, unless they're just going to aggravate the citizens to get money by writing tickets. We'll see where that goes. The point is, it's just not good for the communistic side, the socialistic side, to take over. And you can see this in the cities that are spending more money and getting less out of it. In the states, same way. It's just crazy to see the inconsistencies of how things work in one place versus another place. And I am so glad that I see now the plan that Donald Trump has for the Middle East. He's trying to bring back the power of the petrodollar. The petrodollar was on decline because OPEC and some of these other countries were trying to kick around and change things and cause troubles, attack Israel, which Israel's not completely innocent, I know that, of different things. But the fact is, anything they could do to cause trouble, to cause more expenses, to give the Middle East more power over oil, whether it be in laws or other things that the Democrats have really obscured, like global warming, I don't deny it is going on. But we can't starve ourselves when the rest of the world is trying to make themselves better than us. We, like China. China is if anyone wants to know who's really popping out the carbon dioxide, go look at China. Are they stopping? No. You know, there's so many things that they're threatening us with. Like they want to take over Taiwan. They want to take over the computer systems and stuff like that. You know, but it's a delicate balance. But the fact is, it looks like after all said and done, Iran will probably fail their endeavor of taking over the Strait of Hormuz so that they can destroy oil. And that's a good thing. Now, you know, I don't like war. No one does. But, you know, we can't be manipulated like that. And, you know, K-Mac, the young people in Iran, they have shown over and over again, they do not want to be subdued and murdered on the streets when some fanatical religion, and I'm just going to call it that way. We have all kinds of fanatical religions. There's a lot of them. But when fanatical religions try to, you know, say you can do this, you can do that, they have, it's no longer separation of church and state. It is the state, and it is a bad state to be in when they say, if you don't go the way we believe in, you don't do what we tell you to do, you're dead. And they just shoot you in the head. This needs to be fixed. They need to have their own government that will be for the people, by the people. And they need to let the young people bring this in. You know, but our young people here, not all of them, most of our young people in the United States are pretty smart. It's just these hot spots where they're blaming the government and saying, hey, we need to turn into a communist state. Let's give everything away. No ownership to anybody. Let's take all that stuff, all that real estate away from all these people that own stuff in New York, and let's let the state run it. Can you imagine what's going to happen in the end? It's going to be ruination. You're talking about poverty and slums. Just look what's going to happen. It's not good. These people are off their rails. And, you know, you don't want your stock prices, your economy to go off the rails. And this is the reason why Earnest Financial is and represents itself as an asset preservationist. We only use products that if the markets go down, your retirement can't go off the rails. And I know you want to talk about that a little bit, K-Mac.
5: Yeah, it's one of those things that, you know, you've got to just keep everything safe In this changing world that we've got, you'd never know. I mean, Trump's started all this stuff where he's, ended TPS and all this, where the Supreme Court backed him, but you never know what's going to happen next time we go to vote. And you don't know, just like we were talking about with Spencer Pratt, you never know who's going to be mailing in those votes and how all of a sudden they'll find some extra ones. So it's one of those things of who do you actually trust? And it's better to keep your money locked up and safe where you can. And I know that David has got, what, 40 years plus of experience?
3: That's right.
5: And yeah, and that's one of the big things that you look for, somebody that's been there. And then also, of course, the insurance companies. I mean, they're still around,
3: Oh,
5: you
3: yeah.
5: know, and that's one of the things that you can do. You can find out more information at retirewithearnest.com. And of course, you can give a call toll free at 833-596-7233. That number again is 833-596-SAFE. And David, I know there's a reason you chose SAFE. Can you share that with us?
3: Yes, the reason is because your portfolio cannot go down and you'll be safe from any kind of major catastrophes or normal things that happen in the market, like corrections that happen to them through time when you're older. These products are designed to really work for people that are 55 or maybe even 50 plus, depending on the situation you're in. I noticed that Congress is it's in a finance committee right now. I can't remember the name of the committee, but they're trying to fix it where you can roll 401k money into the kind of programs that we represent. Why? I think personally they see the handwriting on the wall. They don't want to be blamed for the next downturn. They're looking at giving people more flexibility. Why? Because a lot of these people are trapped between age 50 and age 59 and a half, and some of them can't ever get their money out unless they quit work. And this is not right. This is not right. This is greed, my friend. Greed of the financial companies that are forming these 401ks, the IRS, and all the other rules that are involved trap these people. Unless they quit work, they can't get safe. And pray that this does pass. Call your congressman, call your senator, and say, "Hey, I want the freedom of deciding how to invest my own money. I don't want some organization that contractually controls me just because they can, and I'm at the mercy of what happens." Yes, they got some other programs inside that can protect you, but they won't protect you as much as direct, unbelievable, guaranteed protection of no downturns. And you just owe it to yourself to know how this works. We are not against the stock market, especially for people who can afford to participate in the downturns. The problem is most people cannot participate and survive as well in the downturns. So that's the reason why we have a job. And there's other reasons why the institutions do not want to sell annuities. I'll just tell you the basic reason. They can only get paid one time normally, not every year as a fee. Why? It's an insurance product that's driven by commissions, and the commissions are usually paid one time, and that's it. So that's another reason why a lot of financial people don't want to do this. Like I said, there's nothing wrong. You should be doing a balance and act between the two. But hey, you should educate yourself. We can give you some material to educate yourself. And you should also know the dangers of a big downturn. Just look at what has gone on since the 2007-8 downturn. It took about 6, 7, 8 years, depending on who you were in general, to get back to where you were. But what's that been? That's been many, it's approaching, what, 18 years? I don't know. I'd have to do the math. But anyway, this is one of the biggest, largest, should I say, recoveries that's ever happened. We're overdue for a correction. No, I do not believe for 1 minute that AI will save our assets in the short run. Pick up your handheld device and Google ITR research and see where their predictions are. This company's been around for over 70 years. They've been 95 to 98% correct, according to them. They're predicting a Great Depression sometime around 2030 or less, or maybe a little more. You know what that makes me think? Massive, massive losses, potentially. I'm not saying it's going to happen. I'm not the one predicting it. I'm just telling you. Educate yourself. We could be on the verge of a big correction. That doesn't mean it's going to be the end of the United States. We will probably recover over time, and they're predicting 6 years will be the trough. In other words, it won't be recovering over the 6 years. It'll be the trough, and then it'll recover. And after that, there will be extreme wealth, just like after the Great Depression. I don't know if this is true. I'm not saying it's what's going to happen. I'm just saying I'm trying to be careful if I'm older. Give us a call. We want to help you save it all. What's the numbers?
5: 833-596-7233. And, of course, remember now, if you've got $50,000 or more to invest and you sit down with David and the team, you can get your Texas Roadhouse $40 gift card to get you some chicken or steak. And you can also go to retirewithearnest.com to set that meeting up. But, again, toll-free, 833-596-SAFE. And you don't want to be blaming yourself if you don't give David a call when – you know, things change on the stock market or anything like that. I mean, you've got a great opportunity here now to, again, keep your money safe. Yes. And that number, one last time, 833-596-SAFE. And I know we're kind of coming to the – go ahead.
3: I want to just add this real quick. We're in a bonus war right now, and we do have some high double-digit bonuses some of these insurance companies are adding immediately to your portfolio, and you deserve to know what those are. I've never seen bonuses this high in my entire career. So maybe you need to take a look at this just to make sure that you're not closing a door on you. That would be spectacular, potentially, for your returns.
5: And again, there's no obligation for anything, right, David? Everything's free, basically.
3: Absolutely not. No obligation ever. It's just whatever, you know, you decide to do, but you need the information to make that decision. So give us a call. We want to help you save it all.
5: I'll give that number one last time, 833-596-7233. And we hope to catch you guys next time because it's raining pretty hard and I'm going to go blame somebody for everything that I don't like today.
3: Yeah, that sounds typical, especially if you're in New York City.
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6: This is a Fox News alert. A new round of strikes against Iran. I'm Lee Silasera. Central Command forces have begun launching a series of powerful strikes against Iran after it targeted and attacked commercial ships manned by civilians in international waters. CENTCOM calling the strikes unwarranted, dangerous, and a clear violation of the ceasefire. Earlier, the Trump administration revoked a license that allowed Tehran to sell its oil in the open market.
7: The Treasury Department waived some sanctions on Iranian oil sales as part of the 60-day ceasefire agreement reached between the U.S. and Iran, but that license allowing oil sales is now revoked. It comes hours after three commercial ships were fired at by Iran as they transited the Strait of Hormuz. A memorandum of understanding between the U.S. and Iran requires the free and safe passage of vessels through the narrow waterway.
6: Fox's Jared Halpern in Washington. In a statement, Iran's foreign ministry condemned the suspension of sales. President Trump now in Turkey for a NATO summit.
8: The president says he even would have skipped the summit altogether had it not been for where it's being held, as well as the invitation from Turkey's president, who Trump is clearly seeing as a close ally.
6: Fox's Mark Meredith in Ankara, Turkey. Vermont Senator Bernie Sanders has joined the list of people calling for Maine Democratic Senate candidate Graham Platner to drop out after an ex-girlfriend accused him of sexual assault.
11: She's accusing him of raping her back in 2021. She tells CNN he forced himself on her inside of her home in Maine despite telling him to stop.
6: Fox's Alexis McAdams. Platner denies the allegations and has said that he will step back from campaigning this week, canceling a series of town hall events. If Platner drops out by next Monday, Democrats have until July 27th to choose a new candidate to face Republican Senator Susan Collins in November. Wall Street AI stocks sent the markets lower again. The Dow lost 130. 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
6: Extreme heat's being blamed for more deaths in the Northeast.
16: The record-setting heat wave that brought triple-digit temperatures to the Northeast and Mid-Atlantic resulted in the deaths of dozens of people. New Jersey health officials say at least 29 heat-related deaths were recorded across 10 different counties in the past week. In New York City, a spokesperson for Mayor Zohran Mamdani confirmed that three people died inside their homes over the weekend. Philadelphia recorded four heat-related deaths with three consecutive days above 101 degrees for the first time in its history. According to Fox Weather, the historic heat dome that hit the eastern U.S. set at least 148 daily high temperature records between June 30th and July 5th. In New York City, Tanya J. Powers, Fox News.
6: A federal official predicting prices and inflation will be cooling in coming months, but he's not suggesting any changes in interest rates.
21: Right now, my view is the monetary policy is well positioned.
24: New York Federal Reserve President John Williams tells Edward Lawrence of Fox Business he sees the economy holding up.
21: We're seeing steady growth with GDP growth around 2%. I feel that's around the trend growth rate. We saw that last year. We're seeing that in the first half of this year.
24: He sees inflation improving.
21: So today, headline inflation on the PCE index is around 4%. I expect that to come down, you know, each of the next several months as energy prices come down. And also, as those energy prices come down, we'll see that show up also in core inflation.
24: Williams says he plans to continue giving his views on the economy, which is separate from explicit guidance. Janico Selda, Fox News.
6: Mariska Hargitay is set to host the 78th Annual Emmy Awards. NBC Universal made the announcement today, the day before nominations are announced. Hargitay has been a mainstay on NBC as a longtime star of Law & Order Special Victims Unit, one of the longest-running dramas in TV history. I'm Lee Silasera. This is Fox News.
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28: Colleague of mine went to a meeting of the primetime seniors the other week. There are programs like this all over the country for people in their 60s, 70s, 80s, and beyond to stay active. It's not just something to keep older folks busy. It helps to keep their bodies in shape and their brains sharp. Showing up with a good attitude is a must, and research shows that having the right mindset actually does lead to better physical aging. So if you need some suggestions to boost your positivity, experts we talked to recommended focusing on goals, which can boost your confidence. Practice gratitude, they said. One of the seniors my colleague met told her that just waking up in the morning

Kirkland here. Our number, 877-381-3811, 877-381-3811, U.S. Central Command. Forces have begun launching a series of powerful strikes against Iran to impose heavy costs for targeting and attacking commercial shipping crewed by innocent civilians in an international waterway, they write. The U.S. strikes, in response to Iranian attacks on three commercial vessels in the last 24 hours that were transiting the Strait of Hormuz, Iran's demonstrated aggression was unwarranted, dangerous, and a clear violation of the ceasefire. We're going to be playing whack-a-mole the rest of our history if we allow this to keep going on, ladies and gentlemen. I understand we're going to hit them hard now, but the fact is we're not taking them out. And the Mark Levin rule is this. Here it is. You ready, Mr. Producer? If you don't defeat the enemy, you don't have victory. It's that simple. It's that simple. I gave a speech that was supposed to be 15 minutes, but it turned into 30 minutes without a single word of notes at Christians United for Israel, CUFI, yesterday afternoon. The auditorium was packed to the rafters, not an empty seat, of pastors, Christian activists, some rabbis, the fantastic Pastor John Hagee. You know what I think about him and his fantastic family, and I was there with my wife and my mother-in-law. We were there with others as well, Coach Bruce, and just a lot of great patriots. And I want to give you a sense for something, because I think you feel the same way as they do. They despise the woke right, the Tucker Carlsons of the world. They despise the politicians who will not denounce him or the woke right. That's a problem for some people. They better wake the hell up to that quickly or else. They do not like the fact that we didn't finish off Iran. These are solid conservative people. And they don't understand why we did not. And they are hyper-supportive of the state of Israel and the Prime Minister Benjamin Netanyahu. You may not get that impression if you're online, that's for sure. But the fact of the matter is, all the polls taken of MAGA show strong support for the state of Israel. In the evangelical Christian community, in the Jewish Orthodox community in particular, it's through the roof. Through the roof. So don't be fooled. They are well aware of the Marxist-Islamist threat facing this country. They are furious with the failure of the Republican Party to do much about it at the local, state, and federal levels. They want the president to speak out not just against communism, but Islamism. They do not understand why we're so close to Qatar and Pakistan and Saudi Arabia. They reject the F-35 sales to Turkey. This is the Christian evangelical community, the Orthodox Jewish community. Overwhelmingly. I will play a little bit of that for you later in the show. There's a lot more I want to get to first. But I made a promise, and I want to tell you what that promise is, too. Because I want all of us, you, Mr. and Mrs. America, me, I want us all to be involved in it. It's very important. What is this now? I love computers, except mine. Can I say that, Mr. Producer? I think I did. There is absolutely no reason to be selling 100 F-35s to Turkey.

0: Erdogan is a nationalist, socialist, Islamist. That's what he is. He's a killer. He throws his opposition in prison. He throws his media in prison. He has made dire threats in the last 48 hours against Israel and its existence. He is constantly threatening Greece, which is a NATO country. He has invaded and has kept parts of Cyprus. He's built up a very strong navy, which he intends to use to make claims of international waters in the Mediterranean Sea to try and block in the state of Israel and other countries there. He's a menace. From Putin, he acquired in 2019 the most advanced SAM missile defense system, mobile defense system, the S-400s. And when he did that, all of NATO, the European Union, and we cut him off. He's supposed to be a NATO country. He's not supposed to be working with Russia. Now he wants the F-35s. He realizes those are more important. The president, his National Security Council, his Secretary of State, his Vice President, and all the rest of them, they've decided he should have 100 F-35s. These are our stealth, top-of-the-line fighter jets, effectively brand-new jets. And we don't just sell them to anybody. Why would we sell them to a country that's close to Putin? What's going to stop him from helping them reverse engineer what's in that jet? Whether while Trump's president or after Trump leaves the presidency, what's going to stop him? And the most advanced, sophisticated jet engines we make so he can replace the engines he has in his own homemade jet fighters. And what Israel has said and what Greece has said and some of the other countries has said is, you've just destroyed the balance of power in the Middle East. But apparently we don't care. And then on top of that today, and it surprised everybody, and Erdogan was completely surprised and smiling and smirking, we're going to lift all sanctions against Turkey. All sanctions lifted, 100 F-35s, brand new sparkling jet engines for his jet, for his own homemade jets. Wow. And he was praised to the hilt. Not like Netanyahu. What, he's crazy? He's a crazy F for that, Netanyahu. Let me tell you something about Netanyahu. He is the rock in the Middle East. And let me tell you something. You got all kind of financial deals going on. You got all kinds of geopolitical politics going on. The Arabs want more and more. The Islamists are on the move. The Iranian regime has survived. You got the European Union, France and Britain in particular, keep demanding that Israel give up more of its land. Can't give up another inch of its land. It won't exist. We're telling them to ease restrictions on the Palestinians. We got them to sign our peace deal with Hamas. Phase two was to disarm Hamas. Hamas is not disarmed, and nobody's disarming them. We've had as our negotiators, among others, with Iran, the Pakistani regime. Turns out the Pakistani president has just announced that they are aligned with Iran, and they will always support the leadership in Iran. So we're dealing with a den of thieves here, and worse. And Netanyahu sees it, and he knows it, and he's not 6,000 miles away from it. His little country's right in the middle of it. And so we pressure him. Can't you give this to the Palestinians? Can't you allow Hezbollah to do that? What are you? You're a warmonger. You're a this, you're a that. And we're not the only ones. Europe. Can't you give up the West Bank, Judea and Samaria, the birthplace of Judaism, So the Palestinians have their own homeland? And they go on and on and on. How come is it we praise the people who run Qatar who are destroying our country from within? How come we praise the crown prince or whatever the hell it is that runs Saudi Arabia, who was in that country, was involved in 9/11? We praise him like he's some great hero. Why are we praising Erdogan, another Islamist mass murderer and thug? We talk about them like they're so one, oh, our friends, they're that fantastic. And then there's Xi, he's great, Xi. 3 million Uyghurs in concentration camps, destroying every church that exists in China, has conquered Tibet, has conquered Hong Kong. Oh, it's okay. He's building islands in South China Sea, and he's going to attack Taiwan. And of course, they spread the coronavirus in our country, and on and on and on. He's a great guy. This one's a great guy. But Netanyahu, he's a crazy F, you know. He's a crazy F, he is. I'm getting sick and tired of it, just being honest with you. Getting sick and tired of it. All right, let's move on. There's a number of issues here related to this Plattner. First of all, let's step back and look at the Democrat Party and the leadership of the Democrat Party in the Senate and some of them in the House. They endorsed this man, they funded this man, they backed this man up until about 24 hours ago. It didn't matter to him that there was a woman who came forward and said that he physically abused her. She was a Republican. And apparently you're allowed to physically abuse Republicans if you're a Democrat. He's a man that had a Nazi concentration camp guard tattoo on his chest, and he pretended he didn't know what it was. That was not a bridge too far. He's a man who pleasured himself in public bathrooms. It's disgusting. That wasn't a bridge too far. He's a man who had these horrendous posts on Reddit and other places. He's a man who put down women who get raped and basically said they need to know how to deal with it. He's a man who mocked two men who served in the military, one of whom was shot 4 times. Basically said they deserved it. That wasn't a bridge too far. But now a woman comes forward, and she says, he raped me. A woman comes forward and says, he raped me. And finally today, Bernie Sanders decides that's too much. And now there's sort of a conga line of Democrats who've decided it's in their best interests to tell him to get out of the race. They got a candidate running in Michigan who's a Hamas supporter. Is that okay with you folks? He's a Hamas supporter. Will he win the Democrat nomination for the Senate there? It's absolutely possible. Absolutely possible. Lots more to pursue in a moment. We'll be right back.
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28: For more than a decade, the Environmental Working Group has put out a list of the so-called Dirty Dozen. These are the non-organic produce contaminated with the highest levels of pesticides. Well, this year, spinach topped the list, followed by kale, collard, mustard greens, strawberries, grapes, nectarines, peaches, cherries, apples, blackberries, pears, potatoes, and blueberries. Now, all these fruits and vegetables are part of a healthy diet, so no one is saying you shouldn't eat them. Point is, though, you could consider buying these items organic if and when you can, and then taking extra care when you wash them. The FDA recommends rinsing all fruits and vegetables, even the ones that are organic, under running water that is slightly warmer than room temperature. Don't use soap, bleach, or any fancy produce washes. 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
5: I am

0: Jenny Rassicot is the woman who accused Plattner of raping her. Here she is on CNN yesterday. Cut one, go.
1: Did Graham Plattner rape you?
2: By definition, yes. Absolutely.
1: Because he had non-consensual sex with you.
2: Yeah.
1: Forced himself on you.
2: Mm-hmm.
1: After you had told him no and fought him off.
2: Yeah. He violated multiple layers of consent that night by coming into my home when I asked him not to, and by advancing on me when I told him not to, and furthermore, another incident that I had told him not to do. And
1: with protection.
2: Yeah. Yeah. So, yeah. By the way that my nervous system reacted to this experience, absolutely.
0: By the way, what's with Jake Tapper? Is that a special megaphone or something he's using there? There's another part of this we'll play after the bottom because we don't have enough time, but... Anyway, she's a brave woman for coming out, coming forward, as was the woman before, and we'll get to her in a moment, because they know the potential for being destroyed. But in this case, I mean, who didn't know, even putting this aside if you must, that Plattner was a walking, talking time bomb? That everything was not out there because he's such a pig. I'll be right back. 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
4: I'm John Saucier, and this is a Fox News alert. The U.S. military is back in action against Iran. CENTCOM announcing on social media, U.S. Central Command forces have begun launching a series of powerful strikes against Iran to impose heavy costs for targeting and attacking commercial shipping crewed by innocent civilians in an international waterway. The U.S. strikes are in response to Iranian attacks on 3 commercial vessels that were transiting the Strait of Hormuz. Iran demonstrated aggression was unwarranted, dangerous, and clear violation of the ceasefire. President Trump's at the NATO summit in Turkey. He's urging alliance members to increase their defense spending. State Department spokesperson Tommy Pigott on Fox News Channel says
5: President Trump's been clear for many, many years that we need to see Europe step up when it comes to burden sharing, our NATO allies increasing their defense spending. Thinking back to the last NATO summit with President Trump, you had that historic commitment to 5% of GDP on defense spending. Now it's about living through on those commitments.
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14: Few people now have asked me about a TikTok trend that they've come across. It's called 75 Hard. The challenge was created by entrepreneur and author Andy Frisella, who calls it a, quote, transformative mental toughness program and an Ironman for your brain. So here's what it entails. Eat a structured diet with no alcohol, drink a gallon of water, read 10 pages of nonfiction, take a progress photo, and complete 2 45-minute workouts, one of them outdoors, every day for 75 days. Quite a challenge. We asked CNN fitness contributor Dana Santis about this, who reminded us that sustainable fitness isn't about punishment or proving discipline through extremes. It's about building habits that integrate into your lifestyle in a way that feels supportive and repeatable. If you ask me, that's going to be the key to long-term success. I'm Dr. Sanjay Gupta, helping you live a better life.
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0: More Jenny Rassicot to the alleged Jake Tapper. We can't be sure. Seems like he's disguising his voice. And she's the young lady who was accused of Plattner raping her. By the way, Plattner hasn't dropped out yet. Cut two, go.
1: You said he was forcing himself on you. It was getting violent. You were pushing him off. You were kicking him off. Needles and sewing equipment was falling all over. And walk us through the process where you decided that the safest thing you could do was just let him rape you.
0: I'm sorry, folks, just for a second here. Mr. Producer, you think this kind of questioning is even necessary, let alone appropriate? You thought the same thing, right? I mean, it's lurid. It's cringeworthy. All right, go ahead.
2: Yeah, I had never been in that situation before. And I remember it being an instant where I had recognized that he wasn't listening to me. It wasn't just that he wasn't hearing me or whatnot. And then I recognized his level of intoxication. And I knew in that moment I wasn't safe. And I don't think I was safe to physically fight back. He's big, he's strong. And I just had to evaluate my safety and come up with the least worst outcome to the situation. And so I felt like complying for my safety was the least worst option.
1: But that's not consenting.
2: No, complying is not consenting.
1: Complying is letting him rape you.
2: Is getting it over with.
0: Letting him rape you? What kind of a stupid comment is that, Rich? She couldn't stop him. What do you mean compliance is letting him rape you? I don't think Tapper means anything nefarious. He's just an idiot. That's all. Just an idiot.
17: Just an idiot. Yes. That's correct.
0: Debbie Dingleberry, Democrat of Michigan. Listen to this genius. Cut three on CNN yesterday. Go.
18: So, like many people, including the candidate that we just heard from, I'm trying to process it. Because, I mean, if this ultimately isn't, this is up to the people of Maine. And they spoke loud and clear at the beginning of June that they want change.
0: But they don't want an alleged rapist, lady. What is it with these left-wing women? I mean, so many of them, in public office, of course, first want to check your party identification. Then they want to see if you have the chance of winning. Because power means everything. That book I wrote on power, chapter and verse, baby. Listen to this woman's struggle. It's up to the people of Maine. We know it's up to the people of Maine, you idiot. You're being asked what you think. And the people of Maine didn't have this information before, and people are wondering why. Why? With Biden, they want to dump the guy and replace the guy before the deadline, which is like in a few days. Look, in politics, timing is not a coincidence. It's a strategy. That's the truth. Go ahead.
18: Who's going to stand up to Donald Trump and is going to get change in a United States Senate that is a rubber stamp and not stepping up.
0: Look how she goes off on this stuff. Does she sound like she even gives a damn about Jenny Rassica? No, not even a second thought. None of them do. None of them do. Not one of them. Because this is the way it goes. Let's see here if I can find it in the midst of all my paperwork here. The enormous research we do, and we do a lot. Let's see here. Here we go. Oh, I found it this quickly. It's because I'm a quasi-professional. Woman who accused Plattner of abuse blames New York Times for claims being dismissed. The woman who accused Maine Democratic Senate candidate Graham Plattner of physical assault in the New York Times article, remember the prior woman, this is from 13WGME. We dig deeply. Lindsay Fifield, you remember, former girlfriend of Plattner and a conservative activist, alleged that Plattner physically abused her, including twisting her arm behind her back and blocking her from leaving a room. Jenny Rassica, who accused Plattner of sexual assault in a Politico report released yesterday, was interviewed for the same article by the New York Times. She described behavior that she found troubling in an interview with the New York Times. Rassica said Plattner came to her home intoxicated in 2021 after she had asked him not to visit. She called his actions reckless and unsettling. Rassica later told Politico that Plattner entered her home in 2021, was deeply intoxicated when he forced himself upon her, despite her repeatedly saying no. Rassica said she'd been in and out and off a relationship with him, but she cut off contact with him after that night and told him the incident wasn't consensual. Now, Fifield said the New York Times article was written in a way that made her allegations appear less credible, and they were written that way. In a statement released today, Fifield said, the line most shared from the piece was the claim that the Times could not corroborate my story despite talking to two of my friends. I gave them the contact information for five friends. They called the two, who I clarified would not know about the abuse, but would be able to affirm our relationship timeline events. They simply didn't call the other three. How this corporation, this media corporation, the New York Slime, survives, I never know. I've talked to you about the history, how it covered up Stalin's slaughter of the Ukrainians, how it covered up the Third Reich and the Holocaust, how it helped bring forward Fidel Castro in Cuba, how it fronted for Hamas most recently, and now this. So Fifield went on to say she was assured her role in the article would be small. She had previously accused the publication of taking her quotes out of context and excluding screenshots of messages between her and Plattner. In other words, it was an edit job. She previously claimed the Times left out key details. Quote, the Times also failed to include any mention that I did confide in multiple friends through the years that Graham had been abusive, long before he was running for office. Those friends confirmed they told the Times so, Fuffield said. Plattner has denied both the allegations of sexual assault and physical abuse. What do you want to bet more women come forward, Mr. Producer? And this follows a string of controversies that have plagued Plattner campaign. But I want to remind you, it's up until yesterday and even this morning, the Democrats stood behind this man, even with Fifield's comments. He also reportedly sex texted, however you pronounce it, with other women while married and had a history of controversial comments on social media. Plattner posted on Reddit in 2013 that people shouldn't get so drunk they wind up having sex with someone they don't mean to, and that sexual victims should just take some responsibility for themselves. He apologized for the post. Of course he did. Many former Plattner supporters are calling on him to drop out. So this guy, Ro Khanna, should be ruined by now. This guy is a fungus on the body politic. He is disgusting. This Ro Khanna Khanna. When Fifield, that woman came out, he flew out to Maine, was seen with Plattner, endorsed Plattner, because he wants to run for president. He wants these people backing him, you see. And so now he said, I have a red line, you know, at physical assault. Wow, wow, what a standard. Not any lower than that? No. It's a rape allegation. That's my standard. Unbelievable. But what about the woman who came forward, Fifield, and said she was physically abused? Not good enough. She was a Republican. Unbelievable, really. And the New York Times had this Rassicot information, at least enough of it, where it could have pursued it, and it chose not to. It chose not to. There's a lot more here. Here we have from Fox News. Plattner's three-day vetting job comes back to haunt Dems as rape allegation rocks Senate bid. Plattner's $6,250 background check missed rape allegations, a Nazi tattoo, and deleted Reddit posts. Other than that, it was really fantastic. Democratic operatives reportedly commissioned a brief, low-cost background check on Graham Plattner before launching his Senate campaign, a decision that appears to be backfiring as new allegations and controversies engulf the candidate and Democrats calling him to drop out. One of the things that is sickening about this, these people who are all in on this piece of, on this pig, now are like self-righteous about calling him to step down. He needs to step down. Now this is not acceptable. Enough is enough. He's got to step down. You realize politicians are never circumspect? Never. And the left-wing Democrats are the worst of the worst, in my view. The worst of the worst. So, you know, Bernie Sanders should be laughed out of the U.S. Senate. Ro Khanna Khanna should be laughed out of the House of Representatives. Elizabeth Warren, who said that Plattner's my kind of man, I don't doubt it, but nonetheless, she should be laughed out of Massachusetts. You realize none of them are going to pay a price because the Democrat Party is not a normal party. It's filled with, it's just not a normal party. I'll be right back.
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14: 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Ask them how the posts in their feed make them feel. These apps are built to be addictive, so kids, all of us in fact, will keep coming back for more, even when we are made to feel worse. It's bizarre. You might need to help your son or daughter reset their algorithm by unfollowing certain accounts and following or interacting with more positive ones. They might need suggestions of other healthier things to do, or to see you leading the way by example and putting your own phone away. In the run-up to bedtime, everyone's phone should go away, no questions asked. And if you need some help, sort of, I guess, resetting expectations, try engaging parents of your kids' friends for a more coordinated effort. I'm Dr. Sanjay Gupta, helping you live a better life.
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0: Sometimes, folks, you gotta do what you gotta do. I am extremely fearful that after a quarter century of research, after hundreds and hundreds of billions of dollars of expenditures, where we've come up with the most cutting-edge stealth technology and the greatest jet ever invented, that we're going to sell them to Turkey that's close to Russia and Putin, and we expect that information to be kept secret. It's not just the Middle East, ladies and gentlemen. It's our national security, too. And it's our job to try and convince the administration not to do this. 100 F-35s in the hands of a national socialist Islamist madman who's threatening to blow Israel off the face of the earth, who continues to threaten war against Greece, who's a lapdog to Putin. What are we thinking? And we're going to lift all sanctions. He showed us 5-6 short years ago, 2019, where he bought from Putin the S-400 SAM missile interception system, cutting-edge technology he bought from Russia. So the West decided to sanction him. Those sanctions lasted through the first Trump administration. Biden never even gave a second thought to lifting them. And we're going to lift them? Now, you know damn well if a Democrat was doing this, we'd be jumping up and down. Our TV hosts would be jumping up and down. Our talk radio hosts would be jumping up and down. Our podcasters would be jumping up. So where the hell are they? You can do it politely and properly and civilly. I mean, good Lord. Look at Iran now. How's this thing going to end? I don't have any idea. People have their theories. Well, you know, after the midterms, we're going to blow this one up. Really? You may think so, but we don't know so, do we? Maybe you're right, maybe you're wrong. But right now, going right into the midterms, the Iranians are constantly provoking us. Well, we're going to hit them hard. They don't care. We got quite a mess on our hands. When you go to war, you go to win. You go to war for victory. You don't want forever wars? That's the problem. We go into these wars, and we don't want victory. We want compromise. We want containment. We want whatever we want. But victory is victory. And you're going to change the entire balance of the Middle East by giving Erdogan, 100 F-35s? I'm sorry, I disagree strongly. That's my opinion. You can like it or hate it. You can love it or not. People can disagree with me. I'd love them to come to explain to me why I'm wrong. I mean, I'm watching these posts on the internet. Nobody's even saying that we ought to be doing this. By the way, it's unifying Democrats and Republicans. I don't see any Democrats supporting this. I don't see any Republicans supporting this. I don't see anybody supporting this. Except Erdogan, of course. Where am I, Rich? If you're a homeowner, you probably thought, I got all this credit card debt. I've got other expenses that are adding up over the summer. The HVAC's a problem. The heat wave has cost us a lot of money. Or camp, putting money aside for a little vacation. maybe at the end of the summer, maybe you're on it now, and these things add up, and you're stressed by it, there's no question. 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
11: A response to an attack on civilian ships. I'm Lisa Lacerra, Fox News. U.S. Central Command says it's launched a new round of strikes after Iran targeted three vessels in the Strait of Hormuz.
12: These were commercial ships as they are trying to get oil, natural gas out of that water from the Persian Gulf into the Gulf of Oman. But the Strait, of course, has been the center point for so much of what's happened since early February, where President Trump said it was imperative that ships would be allowed to move in and out of that area freely. Iran, of course, had contested that, saying that they were going to be the ones deciding who was going to be able to move through that waterway.
11: Fox's Mark Meredith in Ankara, Turkey. One of the tankers hit was from Qatar, which called Iran's attack in the Strait a violation of international law. President Trump now in Turkey for a NATO summit as he continues to push the alliance to pay more for security.
13: President Trump's been clear for many, many years that we need to see Europe step up when it comes to burden sharing or NATO allies increasing their defense spending. Thinking back to the last NATO summit with President Trump, you had that historic commitment to 5% of GDP on defense spending. Now it's about living through on those commitments.
11: State Department spokesman Tommy Pigott. The president has long criticized some NATO countries for not paying what he says is their fair share, and in the past has threatened to leave the alliance. A preliminary hearing continued today for Tyler Robinson, the man accused of killing Charlie Kirk last September, as the judge rules on whether a letter written by Kirk is admissible as evidence.
7: The judge ruled that this letter is admissible. It's not being published right now, and the statement is coming from David Engelhardt from TPUSA. It addresses how Charlie Kirk was very open about his faith and his political beliefs, and the prosecution argues it touches on why Tyler Robinson targeted Charlie Kirk.
11: Fox's Matt Finn in Provo. Robinson has not yet entered a plea. 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
11: A hearing in Chicago for a Venezuelan national accused of shooting Loyola University freshman Sheridan Gorman to death earlier this year.
19: 26-year-old Jose Medina in Cook County Court here in Chicago wearing a beige prison jumpsuit and using a cane as prosecutors and his defense attorney took up outstanding issues for discovery, including DNA testing and firearm examination in the case in which the illegal immigrant who entered the country in 2023 is accused of shooting and killing 18-year-old Sheridan Gorman along Chicago's lakefront in March, reigniting debate over immigration enforcement and sanctuary city policies. For now, Medina remains jailed. He's pled not guilty and due back in court here July 27th in Chicago. Jeff Manasso, Fox News.
11: One-time Florida gubernatorial candidate Andrew Gillum has been released after being arrested on drug possession charges in Alabama after police say they pulled him over for erratic driving and found marijuana and meth in his vehicle. Medev Platform says California, Colorado, Kentucky, and New Jersey are seeking more than $1 trillion over claims the company designed Facebook and Instagram to be addictive to children.
20: The social media giant also says the states accuse Meta of withholding information from the public about the harms the apps pose to young users. An August trial is set in California over claims brought by the four states. Meta says the penalty the states are seeking is close to the company's market capitalization of around $1.5 trillion and that the amount is unsupported by the evidence. 29 states have sued Meta in federal court, most alleging violations of the Children's Online Privacy Protection Act.
11: Fox's Tanya J. Powers. UK reform leader Nigel Farage says he'll quit his parliament seat and seek re-election in an attempt to clear his name over allegations he accepted a nearly $7 million gift from a Thailand-based crypto billionaire. I'm Lee Silasera. This is Fox News.
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0: now, broadcasting from the underground command post, deep in the bowels of a hidden bunker, somewhere under the brick and steel of a nondescript building, we've once again made contact with our leader, Mark Levin.
1: I'm going to play just a few little clips for you of my speech, Christians United for Israel, just so you know what I said there. It's online in full if you'd like to watch it. Our friend at Right Scoop, Brian, he's put it up. He liked it very much. But there's part of it I definitely want you to hear towards the end. But let's get started with this. Cut 25, Mr. Producer, go.
18: Christians and Jews, shoulder to shoulder, just like God would want it. And nobody is ever going to come between us. Nobody. There are no Saturday people and then the Sunday people. We're the weekend people. That's who we are.

0: All of it. Will not get my vote. Will not get your vote. Will not get the Jewish vote. Will not get the evangelical vote. Will not get the vote of patriotic Americans. You take a stand now, because there is no tomorrow if we don't win today. That's how it works. You got to make choices, and you need to be heard. It's not that courageous. It's not that fearless to speak common sense and to speak the truth. That's how you were raised. That's what your parents would want you to do, not just in good times and happy times, but especially in grave times and dark times, like right now. We don't talk about the people in Iran anymore. Why is that? Why aren't they in the memorandum of understanding? We talk about never again. What happened in the Third Reich was so horrific. The concentration camps, the gas chambers, what they did to those people is unimaginable. Well, it's happening in Iran today. What's being done to these people, most of them young people, is unimaginable. And we pretend that it's not happening. We've given up on them. Well, join me in saying we have not given up on them. Please stand up. Stand up and say we have not given up. We have not given up. Those people in Persia, in Iran, need to be liberated.
1: It was a packed house right up to the rafters, and everybody stood up. We will not forget these people in Iran, even if our ruling class does. Cut 26, go.
0: Let's talk about our country. Our country's under attack from within. It's a very difficult battle. It's the worst battle that's coming since the Civil War. The Civil War was a horrific battle. How many of you have visited battlefields from the Civil War? Raise your hand. You stare at those battlefields, don't you? And you think about the thousands of men who died right there. Somebody's husband, brother, uncle, child marched right in to battle. Most of them knew they wouldn't live, or they'd be horribly maimed and deformed. We had battles where there were 50,000 casualties in 2.5 days. Think of Gettysburg. Think of Vicksburg. Think of them all. The Battle of Bull Run. Two of them in the same place. Over 700,000 casualties in a nation of 24 million people. Abraham Lincoln was under intense pressure. At one point, the Union was stuck. The people were starting to rise up. There were draft riots in New York. He couldn't find a general who could win. And then he found Grant. Grant, who liked to drink and he liked to smoke. But he was a military genius. And he would not accept defeat. When you don't win, you've lost. You don't have a sporting game where you stop in the fifth inning, or the third quarter, or the second period, and say, well, we've won. Look how great we've done. No, it doesn't work that way. It doesn't work that way in war either. Think about the pressure Lincoln was under. Lincoln had an election coming up, and he was doing very badly. And it was the summer of 1864, August. And it was so bad, the Republicans were thinking of nominating somebody else. The casualties were just so immense. And we were stuck. We didn't have victory. He was pressured. Find some kind of settlement with the Confederates. He said, no.

0: He back-channeled to the Confederacy. He said, if you surrender now, we will let you all go free. They said no. But he said, I'm not negotiating. He contacts Grant. He says, what are we going to do? We need a victory. Grant meets with his General Sherman. We have the Battle of Atlanta. They break through the defenses of the Confederacy. They take Atlanta. They want to make a statement. They burn it to the ground. They burn everything in Georgia to the ground, or they take it for their own sustenance as they head toward the ocean. It was a grand victory, the biggest of the last victories. It wasn't over. Lincoln won the election. Not by a landslide, but he won. Victory. No boots on the ground, they tell us, ever. We might as well retire the Marines and the Army. What do you think our enemies hear when we keep saying no boots on the ground? We motivate them. We encourage them. They say, the Americans say no boots on the ground. Well, they can't win a war by air. So we'll outlast them. People say no more forever wars. Well, this is how you get forever wars, isn't it? They felt we should have armed our allies. It's part of the Reagan Doctrine. He was pretty good. He destroyed the Soviet Union without our boots on the ground. And he did it by arming people in countries that wanted to be liberated. Starting with Afghanistan and Nicaragua, he pushed communism other than Cuba pretty much out of our hemisphere. He destroyed the Soviet Union, which collapsed on George Bush's watch. He liberated 300 million people who were behind the Iron Curtain in Eastern Europe. And the vast majority of those countries are our allies today. Europe has been changed entirely. I think we have an opportunity in the Middle East, thanks to the great things our president has done. He's done things that other presidents wouldn't do. They have a great prime minister in Benjamin Netanyahu in Israel. Which is why he's hated by the Marxist Islamists and the woke right. If he was a coward or a pushover or a quisling, they'd be cheering him on. But his nation would be destroyed. He's not going to allow that. If you know that man and you read his history, he will go down with the last fight. I do not like the efforts to character assassinate this man with the leaks. I think it's an outrage. It'd be like character assassinating Churchill during World War II. Character assassinating Thatcher while we're trying to defeat the Soviet Union. That's not what an ally does. And so when cowards anonymously leak to the newspapers, they should be revealed for the cowards they are. They're not only undermining Israel, they're undermining the United States of America and our military. They're undermining our country and our alliance. And they're giving aid and comfort to the enemy. When they see these leaks in Tehran, in Gaza City, in Saudi Arabia, in Qatar, and these other places, Turkey, what do you think they think? These are all brutal, murderous regimes. But I do want to thank the president. Because after 12 days of Israel clearing the field, and they deserve the credit that they deserve, June before last, we sent those big, beautiful bombers in with those big, beautiful bombs and blew the hell out of their nuclear sites. And make no mistake, that would not have happened but for Donald Trump. There's not a Republican president before him who would have even thought about doing it. In fact, those times Israel hit nuclear sites, whether it was Iraq and Syria, Israel did it on its own with Begin, Netanyahu, and they were criticized by our country. This time our country did it for the world.
1: All right, folks, back live, and we'll take a quick break. We'll be right back.
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14: For more than a decade, the Environmental Working Group has put out a list of the so-called Dirty Dozen. 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Well, this year, spinach topped the list, followed by kale, collard, mustard greens, strawberries, grapes, nectarines, peaches, cherries, apples, blackberries, pears, potatoes, and blueberries. 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Point is, though, you could consider buying these items organic if and when you can, and then taking extra care when you wash them. The FDA recommends rinsing all fruits and vegetables, even the ones that are organic, under running water that is slightly warmer than room temperature. 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I'm Dr. Sanjay Gupta, helping you live a better life.
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0: segment is about 5 minutes, but it's too short to continue with the speech. I'll do a little bit more after the bottom of the hour because I want you to hear aspects of this. You know, my friends, Hagee Ministries, and they're the ones who have founded, and Christians United for Israel is part of that ministry. And they say that with the people of Israel facing relentless attacks and growing global hatred, you know, Pastor Hagee and his wonderful family and Hagee Ministries, they're standing strong. They're helping make a difference now and for the next generation. Well, Washington needs to understand the Democrat Party, the leftists, and the media are not representative of the patriots in this country. We support our country. 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They put it to good work. They sure as heck do. So we'll get back to the speech after the bottom of the hour. It's always a little problematic because it loses its continuity. But you know what? You're smarter. You wouldn't be here. So we can do it without continuity, right, Mr. Producer? We'll do it the right way regardless. So I saw this movie. I'm trying to remember which day it was. Maybe it was Sunday, but I'm not sure. It was only in the theater one day. And it was my wife. I think it was actually on July 4th, who told me, I want you to go see a movie. We haven't seen it yet. They were in Baltimore. I was outside of Washington. I was going to join them the next day, and I did. And it was called Young Washington. So I saw it in the theater near me. They saw it in a theater up there. We saw it about 20 minutes apart. Ladies and gentlemen, I want you to listen to me. This is one of the best movies I've ever seen. Ever. It was absolutely fantastic. I sat in the theater with my baseball cap over my eyes, kind of, so people wouldn't notice. A number of people did. Very, very wonderful patriots there. I am telling you, it played in fewer theaters, as John Nolte writes of Breitbart, and up against the likes of Steven Spielberg's Disclosure Day, Supergirl, Toy Story 5, a little faith-based movie about the Founding of America came in second place at the box office on July 4th. Second place. Young Washington from Angel Studios, they do a great job. Grossed $7.65 million in just 2,700 theaters on America's 250th birthday, beating Toy Story 5, $7.5 million, and almost 4,000 theaters. It was unbelievable. Young Washington. Hopefully they'll bring it back out, put it in theaters again, given what a run it had just in one day. We'll be right back.
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4: Fox News, I'm Tom Graham. U.S. military launching retaliatory strikes against Iranian targets after Tehran attacked commercial vessels.
5: U.S. Central Command revealing forces have started launching a series of powerful strikes against Iran in response to its attacks on three commercial vessels that were transitioning the Strait of Hormuz crewed by innocent civilians. Adding Iran's demonstrated aggression was unwarranted, dangerous, and a clear violation of the ceasefire.
4: Fox's Kristen Goodwin, day two of preliminary hearings for Charlie Kirk's accused killer. Video footage submitted by prosecutors of suspect Tyler Robinson near the scene of the shooting will be shown over the objections of the defense.
6: The court rules that Exhibit 12.4 is admitted into evidence and shall be played in the courtroom.
4: Utah Judge Tony Graff. 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
0: All right, a little bit more from Christians United for Israel. I spoke there yesterday. Cut 27, go.
13: But these bastards rebuild, and they rebuild fast, because that's what 7th century barbarian terrorists do. They exist to kill. And they're prepared to die for it. And you cannot have suicide bombers with nuclear weapons. And so there they were again. And the President of the United States decided in February, enough is enough. And our brave soldiers and our fantastic military, along with the warriors in Israel who seem to have to fight every damn month for something, shoulder to shoulder. Weren't you proud as hell watching this? The American flag and the Israeli flag fighting together in combat, pilots talking to each other, praising each other, Secretary of Defense, Joint Chiefs head, every day with a press release, chests out, chin up, proud of what we were doing, proud of what our allies were doing. The great Secretary of War saying, this is what it means to be an ally. This is what it means to have an ally. As Europe watched, as Europe curled up into the corner, was worried about what would happen, and those were a magnificent 2 or 3 weeks where the Iranian military was effectively defeated and crushed. And Khomeini, he wasn't sent to heaven for 72 virgins. He was sent to hell with the devil. In bits and pieces, like his boy. And something happened. I don't know what happened. We tapped the brakes. And we're still tapping the brakes. We're still trying to find our way. The enemy is mocking us. The enemy doesn't think we'll finish him off. If the enemy survives, we'll be left to our children and grandchildren to deal with it, because that ideology doesn't change. It's an Islamist ideology that does not seek coexistence, does not seek peace. It exists to destroy. It believes Allah tells them to do it. The 12th Imam apparently is among us somewhere, will not appear and bring peace on earth until every one of you is dead. It's too bad. I have a book on my desk at home called Islamic Government. was written by Khomeini. It's now called by some of us Khomeini's Mein Kampf. Don't get it. I don't want it to be number one on Amazon. But I read it for you. It is a horrendous book. He tells you what they're going to do. These people don't hide their feelings. They're proud of them. If they survive, they will seek to blow us off the face of the earth. If they survive, they will seek to blow Israel off the face of the earth. If they survive, the pathetically coward Arab states, they intend to blow them off the face of the earth too. All the two-stater Macron types, there's no avoiding it. They can't serve Allah, and the 12th Imam will not appear unless the entire Western civilization is gone. America's the number one target, not even Israel. America's the number one target because America is the shining city on the hill, as Reagan called it, of Western civilization. If America goes, they figure the rest will collapse, Israel will collapse. They're building ICBMs, which is not even part of the memorandum of understanding. You put nuclear warheads on ICBMs, ballistic missiles. It's not part of the discussion. My views on the MOU are not secret. I've made them very public. I don't believe this regime should receive by hook or by crook, through all kinds of weird measures or whatever, one plug damn nickel. Let alone $324 billion. Well, the $24 billion is frozen. It's theirs. They're terrorists. Nothing is theirs. I'm sorry. It's ours. Period.
0: And then finally, cut 28, go.
13: But let me add one other thing. My time is up. About this country right here. If you don't think we're under attack from within, you're not awake. All you have to do is go on the internet and hear these imams who are so proud of what they're saying. They put their videotapes on the internet. Over and over and over again, they say, we are not in America to be part of America. We are in America, to destroy your history, to destroy your belief systems, to destroy your connections to your past. We are here to destroy America and impose Islam. Now, I don't know why the media don't report this. There are imams in 3,700 mosques and growing. Who's funding those? I guarantee you it's not all domestic Muslims funding those. So who's funding those? They don't care. They don't care. What about CARE, that organization, C-A-R-R? I've been talking about them about a quarter century. They act like they're just a little political appendage to the Democrat Party. They're a front group for Hamas. But then again, so is most of the American media, for that matter. We red-blooded Americans, Christians, Jews, whatever you are, this is our country. Immigration is supposed to empower our country, is supposed to improve our country. We don't bring people into our country to destroy what our ancestors died for and built.

We don't want money coming into this country from Saudi Arabia, Qatar, Communist China, all these other countries that are organized against us to destroy the minds of our youth in our colleges and universities in K-12 and on the internet. And it's about damn time our ruling class elites wake the hell up and do something about it.

Let me just say this, and then I'll get off the stage. Let me just say this. Whatever time I have left, I'm going to lead a movement of tens of millions of people on radio, on my platforms, to push back and fight against this with every measure and ounce of blood that I have. I will not let down my parents, my grandparents who fought for this nation. I will not let down the American people. We do not want this. We will not tolerate this. And any politician who stands in our way is going to be defeated. I can tell you that right now.

0: that old line from Yamamoto, the great Japanese admiral, when they hit Pearl Harbor, the other admirals and generals were celebrating. And he was educated in America. And one of them turned to him and said, "Why aren't you celebrating?" He said, "Their aircraft carriers were not there. I'm afraid we awakened a sleeping giant." I want our enemies to know, you've awakened a sleeping giant, and we are here in this room. And I want them to know, that we are leading an effort. KUFI, me, whoever wants to join us, we're taking this country back from Islamist, Marxist, and woke right, and we're not going to put up with it.
1: Well, that was the whole speech. I wasn't even planning on giving it to you, but I wanted you to hear the end in particular. Because I will be using this microphone and this platform as long as I'm here. By hook or by crook. To fight the enemy within. On these multiple fronts. The Marxists and the Islamists, the woke right neo-fascists. We also will need to replace some of the ruling class that claim to represent you and me are not effective in protecting this country. We want to see laws passed that prevent Qatar and other countries from pouring hundreds of billions of dollars in here and destroying our youth. We want money to be traced and tracked down that's coming into this country to buy our farmland right near our military bases. That has to end. And while we lost a horrendous decision by the Supreme Court in birthright citizenship, every other measure that's conceivable, there aren't many, but there are some, need to be taken to put an end to this communist Chinese and these Islamist birthright factories that are taking place in this country. We need to demand that the zoning laws in one town after another, one county after another, one state after another, be enforced to prevent the building of these Islamist segregated fortresses that are strategically located in order to win elections and destroy societies. Our plate is full. Because most of the people we've elected have not done their jobs. We want constitutional conservatives in office, not blowhards, not sloganeers. We're not interested in loyalty to any individual. We're interested in loyalty to a cause, to our country, to our Declaration and our Constitution. That's where we want to see loyalty. We're going to keep an eye on all these races. But I want to inspire you and encourage you at the local level, with school boards and zoning boards, with town supervisors and commissioners, with county commissioners and supervisors. This is where a lot of the action is right now. We've gone from less than a million Islamists in this country to now almost 5 million in short order. As you know, I've called this revolution by immigration. What's going on worldwide, and I'm using phrases that I'm not allowed to use, but I'm going to use them anyway, you see as an Islamist crusade. I didn't say even a Muslim crusade. I said an Islamist crusade. That's even much more dangerous. And their scholars have urged it, which is the movement of this population from various concentrations elsewhere on earth, like the Middle East and so forth, into Europe, into North America, into South America, into Africa, and it's happening. You'll notice Mondami never talks about the black Christians being slaughtered in Africa by the Islamists, not once. You notice he never talks about the women sold into slavery or the nine-year-olds sold as wives. Never brings it up, not once. Neither does Bernie Sanders. Neither do any of them. I'll be right back.
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11: A better life with Dr. Sanjay Gupta.
12: There are lots of things you can measure to get an idea of how healthy you are at any given moment. Temperature, heart rate, blood pressure, just to name a few. But how about how healthy you will be and how long you're likely to live? According to a new study out of the University at Buffalo, two simple strength tests are pretty accurate at predicting longevity in older women. One is hand grip strength, and the other is how quickly people can stand up from a seated position without using their arms. By the way, I remember interviewing former President Jimmy Carter when he was quite old and being really impressed how he just popped out of the chair without using his arms. Not a lot of older people can actually do that. But I think the message here is that maintaining strength as you age is going to help you perform everyday activities, but also help you avoid injury and stay independent. I'm Dr. Sanjay Gupta, helping you live a better life.
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1: 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Now's the time to act. Just dial #250, say Mark Levin, and you're off to the races. Very easy. 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Again, dial #250, say Mark Levin, switch to Pure Talk, a wireless company that actually lives up to your expectations. You can keep your phone. You can keep your phone number. You're going to love it, folks. You're going to actually love how much your bill is reduced, too. There's every reason in the world to jump in and no reason not to. Again, that's #250. Say Mark Levin. Do it during the break. You've heard me talk about it. And I'll be right back.

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21: New strikes in Iran. I'm Lisa Lacera, Fox News. U.S. Central Command says the targets include air defense systems, coastal surveillance systems, surface-to-air missiles, and other key sites hours after Iran launched strikes against three civilian ships in the Strait of Hormuz.
22: The president had repeatedly said more military action against Iran was on the table if they did not live up to their previous ceasefire agreement.
21: Fox's Mark Meredith in Ankara, Turkey. President Trump is in Turkey for a summit with NATO leaders where he again suggested the U.S. control Greenland as part of a military strategy. Greenland is an autonomous territory of Denmark. A federal judge has ruled the Justice Department cannot force Fulton County, Georgia, to turn over the names and personal contact information of thousands of poll workers who served in the 2020 election.
23: The Justice Department is seeking to obtain the names and personal contact information of every individual who worked or volunteered for Fulton County, Georgia's election operations in 2020 and obtained a grand jury subpoena to do that in April, but a federal judge has quashed that subpoena, ruling the subpoena is unreasonable and highly burdensome. The grand jury subpoena followed a January search of Fulton County's election hub by the FBI. President Trump has long claimed widespread voter fraud in the county cost him Georgia in the 2020 election. No recounts or investigations have uncovered fraud.
21: Fox's Jared Halpern in Washington. Support is eroding for Maine Democratic Senate hopeful Graham Plattner after a former girlfriend accused him of rape.
24: One of his biggest supporters, Senator Bernie Sanders, has now told Plattner, "You have to bow out." As Democrats search for another option, at least two Maine Democrats have filed federal paperwork to run for the U.S. Senate in Maine.
21: Fox's Alexis McAdams. Plattner denies the allegations. He has called off campaign appearances for the rest of the week. 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
26: That heat's going to be out there for one more day.
25: Temperatures being 30 degrees above average.
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2: 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And it's even easier to listen in the car with Apple CarPlay and Android Auto. 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